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12: The EPA is working with the Department of Health and Human Services to combat Americans' exposure to synthetic chemicals. Fox's Kristen Goodwin reports.
13: EPA Administrator Lee Zeldin proposing a rule to roll back limits on 4 PFAS in drinking water.
14: We are proposing to rescind and restart the regulation for 4 other PFAS. PFHXS, PFNA, Gen X chemicals, and PFBS. As part of a hazard index.
13: Explaining the Biden administration didn't follow the public comment requirement of the Safe Drinking Water Act before regulating the chemicals.
14: So we're going to do this again, and we're going to do it right. And this could result in stronger requirements.
13: Zeldin also announcing nearly $1 billion in grant funding for small disadvantaged communities to help accelerate the development of technologies to destroy these chemicals.
12: A legal blow for accused killer Luigi Mangione in his trial for the murder of United Healthcare executive Brian Thompson.
15: A gun and notebook, prosecutors say, link Luigi Mangione to the 2024 killing of United Healthcare CEO Brian Thompson will be allowed as evidence in his New York State murder trial, according to a ruling by Judge Gregory Caro, who also gave the defense some wins, granting a motion to suppress evidence found during what he called an improper, warrantless initial search of a backpack at the Pennsylvania McDonald's where Mangione was arrested. Among the inadmissible evidence, a loaded magazine, cell phone, passport, wallet, and computer chip. Lillian Wu, Fox News.
12: Mark Furman, the controversial former Los Angeles police detective who discovered the infamous bloody glove in the O.J. Simpson murder case, has died. Furman had been battling an aggressive form of cancer. He was 74. His testimony was central to the prosecution's case against Simpson, who was found not guilty of murdering his ex-wife and her friend in June 1994. But Simpson was later found civilly liable for their deaths. I'm Tom Rigotti. This is Fox News.
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0: filling in for the one, the only, Jesse Kelly. I'm looking at Fox News right here. They just showed me a shot of RFK, and he looks burnt. He looks healthy and virile and burnt to a crisp. So I guess the sun is good for you. You can follow me on social media at Lydia News, LIDIANEWS. It's like they heard me. So Besant was in Paris, and he calls on our allies to step up. So Trump was going to bomb the S out of Iran tomorrow, apparently. And then he did put a pause on it. He put a pause on it. And that's my thing. Listen, do I support our president? 100%. Is he one of the greatest presidents of especially of my 100%? Is he going to bring the economy back? Yes. Do I think he's going to wrap up this war by the midterms in a nice little bow? Absolutely. Did he neutralize a major threat, a nuclear threat? Absolutely. Did he close down the border? 100%. Is he protecting women's sports? Yes. Is he trying to have us have more babies? Yes. Is he bringing faith back to our nation, bringing this nation back under one God? Absolutely. I can go on and on about everything that President Trump is doing great for this country. He is. But the gas price, right? The economy. He's a billionaire businessman. He campaigns on America First. He campaigns on bringing the economy back because under Joe, see, we complain about the gas prices. Yes. And I'm complaining about them, right? I'm talking about them because you can't help but complain because you're seeing the prices go up and you know why they're going up. Meantime, you got but the Democrats have no right to complain. See, the reason we have a right, that anybody that voted for Trump, we have a right to complain, is because Trump promised us that he was going to be the president of peace. He was going to be America First. He was no more forever wars. He was going to end all wars. And so that's why we're pissed. We're a little pissed because we're like, well, you said America First. You said no more other wars. But then, I guess, you know, and we've been hearing about Iran and the looming threat there for a very long time. Why do we have to do it on our own? Why couldn't England come in? Why the European Union? I mean, come on, the European Union, where are they? And if they don't want to help us, then we should give them the finger. I'm just so sick and tired. Why do we have to carry the load always on our shoulders? That's my deal. You know who can't complain? The Democrats. They need to shut the F up. Because under Joe Biden, gas prices were even higher. And that was a self-inflicted wound. Why? Because he declared Joe Biden, day one of his administration, he signed off on that executive order where he basically declared war on the fossil fuel industry. You remember that, right? It's all a green new scam. Here in New York, my utility bill has skyrocketed. Do you know why it's skyrocketed? And so when I was a reporter at Fox 5, I remember there was this whole, that's when the whole shutting down of the Indian Point, which is a nuclear power plant. And of course, Governor Cuomo was for it because he is a Democrat. He's a Democrat, you know, and he's a Democrat. Okay. And Governor Cuomo, who ended up becoming, he was the worst, probably one of the worst, maybe, you know, I think he's the worst. Well, Hochul can tie for the worst governor ever. He did the bail reform. He signed off on the cashless, you know, the bail. He has done so many horrible things. And he also signed off on shutting down Indian PowerPoint, right? The nuclear power plant. He's the one that signed off on that. And I remember people saying, well, it's not safe and it's not environmental. And when we spoke to the other side, they said, cause that's what you do when you're a news organization, you talk to both sides. They said, you're going to see utility prices skyrocket. If they implement these green new agenda, the green new hoax, you are going to see prices skyrocket. This was predicted. This was years ago. This was back in 2016, 2015. And so now we're seeing the fruits of the Democrat labor. Do you really think that when you are putting all of these regulations on the energy companies that they're just going to eat it? They're just going to eat the profits? No, they're going to eat the profits. They're going to let it eat their profits. They are going to pass down the cost to the consumer because that's what a business can do. That's what they do, right? Supply and demand. Plus, they have a monopoly. Like, why would you penalize the one utility company that Con Edison, for example, that has a total monopoly on the area and think that what? They're going to just absorb the cost that you're inflicting the pain upon them for your green new hoax to satisfy the radical base of your party? No, they're going to pass along the costs. So that's why you know, Trump, you know, we know the gas prices aren't going up because of what Joe Biden did, where he declared war on the fossil fuel industry, strangling them with regulations and the Green New Scam. And of course, he was, God only knows how much money he was getting from China and the solar panels and all that other stuff. But this is because of the war, right? And the clock is now ticking for Iran, and it's going to be make or break time. And I hope they realize that Trump means business. Trump means business. If Trump says he's going to blow you up, he's going to blow you up. And Trump says he's going to destroy your civilization, he's going to destroy your civilization. Look what he did in Nigeria. He didn't have to do that. He didn't have to go blow up that ISIS commander, but he did, because they're killing Christians. I think fundamentally Trump is a good guy, and I think he wants to do the right thing. I don't think he's a consummate politician. I think sometimes he gets some bad advice, and I'm sick and tired. No offense. I used to be a big fan of Megyn Kelly, but she's pissing me off. She's pissing me off because it's like, as soon as it's not cool anymore to support Trump, it's like a trend, right? Tucker Carlson. Now, I'm not saying that they're not filthy rich and they're like not going to be popular and all these things and all whatever. I'm not. I mean, you know, who am I? I'm Lydia Serrani to be criticizing, you know, say Megyn Kelly or like Tucker Carlson. But at the end of the day, it's like, how dare you be so fickle? And clearly you're being motivated by something. You're being motivated by a lot of mullah from the mullahs. I mean, we're not stupid. And money is a motivation for a lot of these influencers. And that's what they are. And both sides. We see Democrat influencers. We see Republican. We see MAGA. And we see anti-MAGA influencers. We see what's going on. And so we just want America first. We just want our interests to be taken care of first. I think that's all Americans want at the end of the day, because we have our own problems at home before we go around and solve everybody else's. I will be taking your phone calls, 1-877-377-4373. That's 1-877-377-4373. Again, I'm Lydia Serrani at Lydia News, LydiaNews. And you know, Trump's also fighting a battle right here at home. And this is why he doesn't have unilateral support. Listen, I do support the president. I do, but he's not a perfect person. Like I said earlier, the only perfect beings that ever were on this planet were Mary, the mother of God, and Jesus Christ. That's what I truly believe. That's what I believe. And so he is capable of making mistakes, but he is waging such a propaganda war that the Democrats, the left, you name it, that they are waging against him, that it's really disgusting. I mean, you see it all the time. And then any little thing he gives them, they clip it, they post it, and they talk about, well, the gas, paying at the pump, here are the gas prices, which I'm talking about. But then they don't mention about Joe Biden. They don't mention that it was even higher under Joe Biden. They never complained about gas prices under Joe Biden either. And they're not talking about the gas taxes, this and that, why it's so much higher in California. I mean, let's think about it. What's going on here? What about all the money, the billions that Joe Biden wasted on electric charging stations? I have a Tesla, but I would never drive it across country because I'm afraid there's not enough charging stations and I don't want to run out. And it's not as a surefire bet as it is with a gas car. And also with the electric car, you got to have your own garage. You got to have access to your own little charger, which is what I have. I mean, it's not for everybody. And it's, for me, it's good from point A to point B. So I don't have to go and get gas in the middle of the night because I work weird hours. And that's, it was a safety reason for me. But when we do our cross country trips, when we do our long trips, we take my husband's gas powered truck. I'm Lydia Serrani at Lydia News, LydiaNews. When we come back, I'll take your calls maybe in this next section or the one after. I'll let you know. 1-877-377-4373.
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0: 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I am Lydia Serrani at Lydia News, LIDIANEWS. Notice I don't spell my last name because it'd be impossible to really find me that way. So that's why I'm Lydia News. You can also see me on Newsmax Saturdays at 5 p.m., Sundays at noon. I decided, let me take some phone calls because Jesse has some of the smartest, most eloquent listeners around. And I love talking to you guys. Let's go to Randy from Spokane, Washington.
1: Hello, Lydia.
0: Hi, Randy. What's on your mind?
1: Oh, I just wanted to remind you back in the Carter administration, we had no gas. We had long gas lines, but at least today, you know, maybe a little bit expensive, but we have plenty of gas, so we just have to be patient with our great president that we have.
0: We certainly do. Randy, thank you so much. Let's go to Ed from Rhode Island.
2: Hey, Lydia, how you doing?
0: I'm good. I just want
2: to say that I would hope... Hi, good. I would hope that President Trump, I voted for him 3 times, by the way, he would show pictures because, you know, people are getting frustrated with the gas. Oh, here's the building we're doing. He's a builder. Here's the AI going up in Texas. Here's what the car factories in Tennessee are doing. Show those pictures. At least, you know, show on Newsmax. He's a Newsmax guy. And show all that stuff that's being done so that people say, okay, we got a little struggle with the gas, but this is going to get rectified in time. And also, you know, I tell people, they make me laugh, they weren't about gas. These people are crazy enough to throw a nuke. You don't go to work. Radiation, it's in the air, and it flies from the west to the east coast. There's no, people don't realize that. This isn't a joke. And as far as Europe helping us, this is what I try to tell people. They got a million, Germany, the East Chancellor there, she has a million people from another country that are not going to assimilate into Europe, and they'll just put the Big Ben, well, in Germany, I don't know what they do, but in England, they'll put Big Ben in the Thames River. I mean, these people are ready to go for it. And they really shouldn't be there. They should have their separate company, country in the Middle East and do what they have to do there. And that was a deception, as you talked about fate. That's what they call your heart becomes retrobate. It says it right in the Bible. Their hearts, these wicked, wacky wokes, a phrase I coined, they're up is down is up, right is left is right. They don't even have a clue or an unction of what they're talking about because they're so deceived by the adversary in a way that they can't see the light. They need Adonai, Yeshua HaMashiach. They need Jehovah. They need these people. They need the higher power to help them to see the light. And right, every knee shall bow, every tongue confess that Jesus Christ is Lord. And this is what they have to do. And it's not going to, I mean, we haven't seen bad yet. We haven't seen bad yet because we're in the beginning of Revelation. But this just has to be clarified. President Trump's doing a great job. Just show the buildings. Show the buildings that is what we're doing, people. He shows the building of...
0: That's the problem. You got the media, they never talk about anything good that he does. And any little thing that he says, they take it out of context. That's what they do. Because as somebody who's been working in newsrooms for... I've been doing news longer now that more than half of my life since I was like, if you want to count internships, since I was 19 years old. So now way more than half my life, I've been doing news and being in newsrooms, and they're all activists. They're activists and they're rich kids, by the way. They don't make a lot of money. Because you don't make a lot of money in news in the beginning. It's not this high paying lucrative. It's not like finance. It's not Wall Street. It's nothing like that. And so, but they don't care because it's very ideological, but they still live high on the hog. I remember there was a girl named Liz. I don't care. I'll say her name. I won't say her last name. And I was living in Yonkers, which is a nice, you know, it's a nice suburb of, it's, you know, right outside the Bronx. And I was living with my parents while I was working at CBS News. But I was living in the downstairs of their house. My parents were nice enough to let me live there because I couldn't afford the rent in New York City. Back now it's about $5,000. $5,000. And imagine if you're making like, you know, this is 20, I don't know, this is like 2011 is when I started working at Fox 5. So in 2011, I wasn't even making $100,000. So you think I could afford $4,000 in rent a month or $3,000? And because as a female, you're single, you can't like live in a really bad neighborhood. So if I wanted to live on the Upper East Side and I didn't want a roommate, even just a studio would have been like $3,500 would have been the cheapest I could have found, maybe $4,000. Now you can't find anything under $5,000, a nice one bedroom. That's how crazy it is, or even more. But yeah, so my parents let me live downstairs, rent free. I just had to pay certain things, blah, blah, blah. Meantime, this girl, Liz, I remember her saying to me like, oh, hey, do you want to come over? And she would talk like a Disney princess, and, you know, and she was from Long Island, and that's how she would talk. And so I was like, okay, yeah, sure, let me go. I couldn't believe where she lived. I couldn't believe it. She had like a terrace apartment. She was like, oh, I'm a private yoga instructor. And I was like, I knew Liz had the same job as me. And I knew she was getting paid as much as I was getting paid. I knew for a fact, because we talked about it. So I thought, how? Her parents bought her the apartment. Her parents. And then I looked around the newsroom, and then this guy, and this guy, and this girl. All these, oh, well, my dad is so-and-so over at 60 Minutes. Oh, my mom is the accountant for so-and-so. I didn't realize everybody knows everybody. Everybody. And that's what it is in news, too. It's kind of a little show business like, and there are all these little, I remember I had to keep it quiet that I voted for Trump. That was the funniest part. So in 2016, I was pregnant with my daughter, and I remember I had to go cover. They were like, Lydia, you drew the short straw. You gotta go cover a Trump party, you know, and they all anticipated Trump was going to lose and Hillary was going to win. So I was like, okay. I was like, you know, because back then when you worked at local news, you couldn't say where your political affiliations lay. And so I go to the party and, you know, Trump won, obviously, and I'm cheering, and my camera guy looks at me and he's like shocked. I'm like, yeah, he won. Oh my God. He freaking won. He won. And then when I got back to the newsroom, people were crying. People were crying. And so that is the state of newsrooms. And they've probably gotten even worse. And yes, even at Newsmax, we have some wokesters there, especially the young people. When I'm, I'll get more into that in just a bit. But we'll talk more about the media coming up with my next guest. Again, I'm Lydia Serrani at Lydia News, LIDIANEWS. Don't go anywhere.

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0: 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I wanted to talk to you about the Sprinter Pratt race. Now there's this big hoopla. You know, he's the independent running against Mayor Bass, trying to unseat her. You know, the Democrat. He was on a reality show called The Hills. Well, a semi-reality show. And she ran for The Hills, and she was in the hills of Ghana when the wildfires started happening. I mean, she knew there was going to be high winds, and she knew there was no rain and drought conditions, which obviously makes for a devastating condition. And she emptied the reservoirs, you name it, defunded the fire there, and that spelled disaster. Well, now she's got this new initiative that she's talking about. She wants teeth for meth addicts. So that's what she's pushing for. She talked about it on a local news show. Let's take a listen.
1: Also on homelessness, at the pantry mm-hmm. earlier this week, you were talking about comprehensive health care for the unhoused. Right. And you talked about how many of the unhoused, because of their meth use, lose their teeth.
2: That's right.
1: Who would pay for the dental care for the unhoused?
2: When I say comprehensive health care, it's actually what people can get from Medi-Cal. The problem is that the linkage isn't made with the people and the services.
1: So
2: and
1: that would be taxpayers? System,
2: well, we already pay for it. It's already paid for. It's the linkage that hasn't happened.
1: The reaction to that, though, mm-hmm. was, why isn't the mayor doing more to address the meth use in the first place? What are you
2: 100%.
1: Doing to address the drug use so we don't have to pay for dental care?
0: She was like, give them more of your money. That's what we got to do. And who would have thought that the solution to all the drug problems is just teeth? The teeth rotting out of their heads because they're ingesting these caustic chemicals. That's the solution, guys. Dentures, just like all the crazy people. Oh, okay, that's not politically correct. The mentally ill people suffering from gender dysphoria that think that they can change their sex, that's the answer, guys. Chop off their penises, chop off their breasts, and if you're a legal alien, we're going to pay for it, right? Because that's what they're also paying Medi-Cal for. Remember that City Journal report? Yeah, that they had, that they were paying for the fake breasts, and they actually look good. The guy got some good boobs. I was like, wow, those are some good fake boobs. And then he was like, yes, and I'm going to get my penis taken off too. That's what he said. Literally. I'm not kidding. So I want to go to the calls real quick. Let's go to Brady from Arizona. You made an interesting observation about AOC because now she's talking about Mississippi and bringing up the South to the North. Brady.
3: Good afternoon, Lydia. I was just wondering AOC is now black, and if she is carrying a bottle of hot sauce.

0: dip.
1: Well, maybe she's got like the Kamala syndrome. Thank you, Brady. Because Kamala Harris, always, every time, she, depending on whom she would speak with, she would change the total way she speaks. See, I'm the type, this is how I talk all the time. That's why you hear people say to me, Lydia, you talk too fast, which I know I do. Lydia, sometimes you don't pause at, we don't pause at your periods. And I know I have an issue with it, but this is how I talk. When you are a politician, when you are a fake phony fraud, like Kamala Harris, like AOC and so many others, Jasmine Crockett, we've seen her do it. They morph, they change depending on whom they speak with, because they're empty vessels. They're not real people. They are just acting, they're pretending to be something that they think that you want to hear. And that's why they don't have true principles. I want to bring in my next guest, Curtis Houck. He's a media expert. Curtis, tell us where people can find you.
2: Yeah, Lydia, at newsbusters.org, newsbusters.org. I'm at Curtis Houck on X, all one word, CURTISHOUCK. We also have, a couple months ago, we launched Newsbusters app as well. And we promise not to spam you too much. We send maybe one notification a week.
1: Curtis, I was talking about this before the break, that newsrooms, as somebody who's been working in a newsroom since I was 19 years old, my first real full-time newsroom job was at 21 years old at CBS News, which was supposed to be, this is my Dan Rather impersonation, it was real hard news, the news, you know, they were all libs, every single one of them. And I remember when Trump won in 2016, I was working at Fox 5. I went to cover, they thought Trump was going to lose, and they're like, Lydia, you drew this short straw, you gotta go cover. I remember it was like Midtown West. They said, you have to, Midtown West side of Manhattan. Lydia, you have to, but we want to give it easy to you, a nice quiet night, because I was really pregnant. I was pretty pregnant at the time. We're gonna send you to a Trump party. It's gonna be dead. It was crazy. It was wild. It was loud. As we know, he won. I come back to the station and people were crying at their desks. Crying. So even at Newsmax, I'm going to blow the lid off. We got some woke people there. They don't want to hear it, especially when it comes to the young people. You look at the young person the wrong way sometimes, especially in the newsroom, and they want to cry. He hurt my feelings. So, you know, how does Trump combat that? How do you get the truth out when you've got these people that have been indoctrinated in the universities?
2: Yeah, you got to push back. It's on each and every one of us. I mean, yes, being a news consumer is more difficult than it has ever been. But, you know, we live in the United States of America. God has blessed us immensely. But with that comes great responsibility, not to be cliche, but it is true on each and every one of us to go read a book or two and have facts committed to memory. You look at some of the stuff like New York City, you know, the attacks on Jews, you know, all across, not just New York City, but across the globe. You know, Bill Maher touched on this on Friday. You know, I mean, our university system, our primary education systems don't teach kids much at all. So I think it's incumbent upon all of us there to really know the facts about what's going on, whether it's that or economic policy or gas prices.
1: What about the media? How do you, like... Yeah. Because I get it, because, like, I know it's George Stephanopoulos. Remember, he had to pay that ridiculous, that verdict. What was it? How many? It was like 17, 18 million because he called Trump a rapist, which is not true. He called him a rapist, and that guy still has his job. They can say the most outrageous things about Trump. The ladies on The View. See, what cable, they're not FCC regulated. They're not the same as, say,
2: T4. Yeah, sorry, guys.
1: Yeah, exactly. People don't realize.
2: Conservatives should not fall into that trap. Start saying, oh, what about MS Now? You know, right. We need to do something about this. Adam Mockler, the Midas Touch loser, tried to say that, oh, because Scott Jennings said the F word on CNN one time. And you're like, sorry, guys, it's not the same rules. But when it comes to, yes, ABC, CBS, NBC, particularly ABC News with The View, yes, that is definitely a thing. You know,
1: Sonny Hostin and Joy Behar, they just lie. We see the late night talk shows just because they're not technically news programs. You can't just go out there. They are. So The View is technically a news program?
2: Correct. The View is under the umbrella of ABC News. They made that transition about a decade ago. So they, so that's why the FCC, Chairman Carr, feels like he is on, you know, more firm footing to go after The View, because The View falls under the ABC News umbrella. It is not part of ABC daytime programming that GMA3 or General Hospital falls under.
1: Right.
2: So because of that, as a news program on public airwaves, as you know in your career, Lydia, you have certain standards that you have to uphold. Not that you can just, you should just be able to lie anywhere, but particularly when you are on free airwaves. You know, the easiest way to describe it to folks is if you could get it with the old rabbit ears, it is public airwaves. If
1: right.
2: You cannot,
1: I grew up.
2: Then it
1: I
2: is.
1: Grew up without cable. I grew up without cable, and so we just sit there and we'd watch the news, and so I remember my dad just thought it was like, this is the truth. This is real. This is what's happening. And I feel like me growing up, that's how it was back then. But it's not the case anymore. Even local news, it has such a leftist slant, and it's because of the people that are in the newsroom that they're so biased. They don't even know that they're biased.
2: Right, and that's the thing. I mean, I think you talk about what to do in these situations when it comes to your local news. You don't have to support it.
1: Huh.
2: Yeah, okay, it's fun to, like, see high school sports scores, but if, you know, you look at your paper and it's a bunch of vile stuff trashing your school board because they're standing up for students and parents when it comes to, say, sexually explicit material in the libraries, then you don't need to be giving them your money. You're not owed anything. This is not like paying a small tax for first responders, okay,
1: right,
2: or paying your property taxes. The left may try to say that is, Lydia, that it's like a public service that you have to engage in, that a thing that is levied to you to be a good citizen. If they are not providing you with a service that does not respect you, then you don't need to see any reason for it. My local newspaper in Lancaster, Pennsylvania, where I'm from, that is a long storied history, but they went down, you know, once they reached the third or fourth generation, completely woke, the in-laws got involved. I mean, it's eventually was owned by NPR.
1: Wow.
2: And we know how that's going. Now they're trying to become a nonprofit with a former NPR correspondent taking it over, making it into a charity. But you look at the op-eds, every Sunday and Wednesdays when they do have editorials, it's trashing, you know, people who live and work in the county and have for centuries. And so, you know, people like my parents, my in-laws, everybody else doesn't subscribe to it anymore because they don't see a need for it. And
1: right,
2: I think that's the way to go about it. It's
1: alternative media. I'll give a perfect example. I used to work at News 12 Westchester. I got out before they got bought out by Altice, and there was recently a story right by where I live, White Plains. A woman was sexually assaulted twice. They know this because it was caught on camera by an illegal alien in a parking garage. I mean, viciously raped. It was disgusting what he did to her. Do you know not a single time, and that news goes on a loop, they never mentioned he was an illegal alien. Every single time there's a crime, they'll say the guy. It's like Fernando, Hernando, Jose, Medina, Aguilar, whatever. They'll say the 5-6 names, but they don't say his immigration status is that he's in the, they'll call him a Queens man, a legal alien. That's how they also give you fake news, folks. They take out the important facts that people need to know. Curtis, we got to end it right there. I got a hard break. Curtis Houck, don't forget to check him out. Thank you so much for joining us. I'm Lydia Serrani at Lydia News, LIDIANEWS. We'll be right back.
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3: Good news. 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

0: to the Jesse Kelly Show. I'm Lydia Serrani. I don't know when I'll be back with you guys. It'll be a while, so maybe you can tell Jesse, hey, we want Lydia back. We want her to be your fill-in, Jesse. Whenever you're out, let's bring back Lydia. I'm just kidding. But yeah, it doesn't hurt to let him know how you feel. I love being with you guys. Again, you can see me on Newsmax Saturdays at 5 p.m., Sundays at noon, and during the week I fill in on primetime. 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Let's see who is here. Let's go to Evan from Reading, Pennsylvania.
1: Hey, how's it going?
0: Hey, Evan.
1: I wanted to talk about, were you talking about the teen?
0: The teen takeovers, right?
1: Down in the DC bubble?
0: Yep.
1: Okay, well, I say good, because you know what? If you remember back in 2020, Trump had three rallies down in D.C. The second one was like a spiritual rally. And after that rally, and people were trying to dine outside, and Antifa came through and started turning over the tables and terrorizing the people. And then they beat up a couple of elderly couples, and the police did absolutely nothing. So I say let them reap what they sow.
0: You know, Evan, you bring up a good point, because it's true. You know, be careful what you ask for. You just might get it, and maybe that's what they need to get. Mike from Alaska. Alaska? Mike, are you there?
2: Good afternoon. Thank you for logging me in, yes.
0: It's cold, huh?
2: Alaska. Can you hear me?
0: I can hear you loud and clear.
2: Oh, okay. Yeah. It's actually, I'm on vacation right now. I came down to Montana to help out a family member that's sick. But yes, we love you up in Alaska, Lydia. We love your patriotic enthusiasm. You're really a good host.
0: Thank you so much. So yeah, Mike, we're talking about people need to face some consequences for their actions, huh?
2: Oh yeah. I mean, this country's a mess. I mean, every agency is corrupt. It's going to take someone like Captain America to really move these people out. I mean, I think Charles Manson was right, Lydia, when he said that he was a CIA operative, and he said that there would be a race war, and they're going to call it Helter Skelter. I think we're right in the middle of that. I mean, look what we were doing just fine until Obama came in, and he said, Trayvon Martin could have been my son, and he should have added, except my wife is a man, so he can't have a son.
0: Big Mike. All right. Thank you, Mike from Alaska. Yeah, Michelle, we got to end it because we're about to like come up on the end. But Mike from Alaska, now in Montana. Yeah, Big Mike. Have you seen what she looks like lately, Michelle Obama? Not good. Not good. What is it with like these weak men like Macron and Obama that they like these manly looking women? It's really bizarre. Well, it's been a blast of I've been loving filling in these past 2 weeks. I did Monday and Thursday, and then I'm going to be back with you on this Thursday. So this will be the last one coming up for a while. But I love being with you guys. Always a good time. And faith is a very important part of my life. That's why I wear a cross all the time. I pray every single day. That's what we should do. If you're ever in doubt about things, I was having a really bad day on Saturday. It's a long story. We'll talk about it maybe on Thursday. I was having a really bad day. I started saying some prayers, and I'm Catholic, so I was saying some Hail Marys, and I swear, my whole day turned around. God has a plan for all of us. Never forget that. Trust and remember that God is with you in all ways, always. Again, I'm Lydia Serrani. I will be back with you on Thursday from 6 to 9 right here on the Jesse Kelly Show, and then you can catch me Friday. I'll be filling in for Greg Kelly, and then Saturday I'll be on 5 p.m., Sunday at noon. I know I'm all over the place. That's why follow me on social media at Lydia News. Thank you so much. God bless you all.

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4: Backing off another threat, I'm Tom Graham, Fox News. President Trump had warned Iran the clock is ticking and warned of military action. Today, the president, though, says he'll hold off on any fresh strikes, citing serious negotiations. Fox's Alexandria Hoff.
5: In an afternoon Truth Social post, the president credits the leaders of Qatar, Saudi Arabia, and the UAE for requesting the U.S. hold off on a scheduled attack of Iran. Writing, in their opinion, as great leaders and allies, a deal will be made, which will be very acceptable to the United States of America, as well as all countries in the Middle East and beyond. This deal will include, importantly, no nuclear weapons for Iran. But the Iranians want to talk about nuclear capabilities after an agreement to end hostilities has been made. Iranian officials confirm that an updated proposal has been passed through Pakistani mediators to the Trump administration. Axios reports that the amended plan lacked detailed commitments to suspend uranium enrichment or commitments to hand over nuclear material.
4: Meantime, a fragile ceasefire remains in place. Three people killed after two gunmen opened fire in a San Diego mosque. Two teenage suspects also dead. The search for a motive is underway.
6: We are actively investigating this as a hate crime. There are details and information that we are investigating.
4: San Diego Police Chief Scott Wall did not give specifics. A federal court dismissing claims filed against OpenAI by Elon Musk, who accused the company of betraying a shared vision for it to remain a nonprofit.
7: After less than 2 hours of deliberations, a federal jury rejected Elon Musk's claims against his OpenAI co-founders, now CEO Sam Altman and President Greg Brockman. Jurors decided unanimously that the claims of breach of charitable trust were filed outside the statute of limitations, ultimately dismissing all other claims within the case.
4: Fox Business Network's Kelly Siberian in California. 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
4: A government website that aims to allow users to buy drugs at a discount is expanding and will include hundreds of new prescriptions.
19: Trump Rx, a government site launched earlier this year, is partnering with direct-to-consumer pharmacies to make hundreds of prescriptions, including generics, available at lower cost for Americans.
20: For generations, drug prices have only gone up, and under my administration, for the first time in history, drug prices are coming down, and they are coming down very, very dramatically and substantially.
19: President Trump has announced several most favored nations deals with drug makers, reducing prices in the U.S. for what those drugs are sold for in other developed countries. At the White House, Jared Halpern, Fox News.
4: A judge issuing a key ruling in the trial of Luigi Mangione. He's charged in the deadly shooting of UnitedHealthcare CEO Brian Thompson in New York City last year. Fox's Eric Shawn.
21: The key piece of evidence, the alleged murder weapon, will be allowed in, but the judge threw out other evidence against Luigi Mangione. New York State Judge Gregory Carroll ruled that Altoona, Pennsylvania police illegally searched Mangione's backpack when he was arrested. Because they had not received a search warrant, Mangione was nabbed as he was sitting at the McDonald's, and police officer Christy Wasser looked through his backpack. She then took that backpack to the police station. Judge Carroll ruled the search at McDonald's was not legal, and what was found there will not be allowed at the trial. He's excluding the gun magazine with bullets, cell phone, passport, wallet, and a computer chip.
4: Mangione has pleaded not guilty. Congo is taking more measures to combat an outbreak of the Ebola virus. More treatment centers are opening. The World Health Organization is sending in more experts. The outbreak has killed nearly 120 people. On Wall Street today, and stocks finishing mixed, the Dow gaining nearly 160 points, while the NASDAQ fell 134, S&P 500 and just over 5 points.
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22: Hey, it's Blazer. Memorial Day is this weekend, the real start to summer. It's happening whether waistband is ready or not. And look, I'm pro cookout. Burger, dog, cold drink, somebody burning chicken and calling it grilled. Fantastic. That's not the issue. The issue is starting another summer feeling like you're hiding in your own clothes. Been there, didn't love it. Awaken 180 changed that for me. I lost 40 pounds, and I didn't do it by becoming a monk or eating steamed punishment three times a day, and I definitely didn't do it by adding another medication. Awaken 180 gave me the full game plan, a coach to adjustments, and a way to lose weight while still living like a human being. So here's the blunt version. 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

0: America. 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Our number, 877-381-3811, 877-381-3811. Welcome. Still not clear after several hours here what happened at the San Diego Islamic Center. What is known is that three adult men were killed there, including a security guard, who they're saying was heroic, and two teenagers, one 17, one 19. They were the perpetrators, and they left the location in a car not too far away. They apparently committed suicide. And we don't know their names. Everybody's curious to know who they are, what their background is. I'm sure the police and the FBI know it at this point, and we will be monitoring this throughout the next 3 hours of the program to let you know. So that terrible, terrible incident took place there. The president has decided that we might have a deal coming up at the request of Qatar, Saudi Arabia, and the UAE. Military action that he said was to take place tomorrow will not be taking place. And he's informed the Israelis of this. So you can see that the Israelis are a partner to some extent, and Qatar and Saudi Arabia and the UAE urged the president not to unleash. So what does this tell you? Tells you a couple things. First thing is, all these disgusting Jew haters who are out there telling you that Israel, Netanyahu, and I control our foreign policy, they're just such scumbags. Obviously, I don't control it, or we'd be done already. And obviously, Israel's chomping at the bit to finish off the regime there. And I'm just feeling bad for the people who live there. They've got to be wondering what's going on. I can't give them too much direction because I'm not sure. And despite all the constant talk about so forth and so on, I have not had a discussion with the president about this, I'd say, for several months. But my views are well known. If you listen to this program or you watch my program on Fox, the president said, and he issued this, "I've been asked by the Emir of Qatar, Tamim bin Hamid Al Thani, the Crown Prince of Saudi Arabia," I'm not going to read their names, it's ridiculous, "and the President of the UAE, to hold off on our planned military attack of the Islamic Republic of Iran, which was scheduled for tomorrow, and that serious negotiations are now taking place, and that, in their opinion, as great leaders and allies, a deal will be made which would be very acceptable to the United States of America, as well as all countries in the Middle East and beyond." Well, how do we know that? "This deal will include, importantly, no nuclear weapons for Iran," in caps with exclamation. "Based on my respect for the above-mentioned leaders, I have instructed Secretary of War Pete Hegseth, the Chairman of the Joint Chiefs, General Kane, and the United States military, that we will not be doing the scheduled attack of Iran tomorrow, but have further instructed them to be prepared to go forward with a full large-scale assault on Iran on a moment's notice in the event that an acceptable deal is not reached. Thank you for your attention to this matter." Now, so if I say to you this is another delay, and a ceasefire of 2 weeks has gone on for what, almost 2 months? And yes, I praise the economic chokehold on the Strait of Hormuz and the damage that was done in the early weeks of this war. But if I were to say to you, I really wish we would continue with this and keep the economic pressure on and arm the people there so they could take over the government, or at least knock out the government, and if we bomb in 3 or 4 days, "Mark, look, you were just impatient and so forth and so forth." It's not about being impatient. We have midterm elections coming up. We have gasoline prices that are very high. We have the Democrats who control the media, who are very good at their propaganda. And I'm just concerned that these delays may eventually get us what we want, but that I feel we can get what we want regardless. regardless. And there's really no way to manage this regime, their ideology, for decades to come. It's not going to happen. I don't care how many people celebrate and cheer. That's just not going to happen. Not because of us, because of them. Well, let me put a footnote on that. And us too, because after Trump, no president will have the will or the desire, unless it's a certain type of president, maybe like a Rubio or a DeSantis or Cruz or somebody like that. But otherwise, I don't see it happening. Certainly with the Democrats, we don't see it happening at all. So I'm very concerned about it. And here's the president, cut 22, go.
1: Can you speak a little bit about your pulse on Truth Social on Iran? And what was the decision that why you didn't attack Iran?
2: Well, other countries have come to me and they've said we were getting ready to do a very major attack tomorrow. I've put it off for a little while, hopefully maybe forever, but possibly for a little while. Because we've had very big discussions with Iran. And we'll see what they amount to. I was asked by Saudi Arabia, Qatar, UAE, and some others if we could put it off for 2 or 3 days, a short period of time, because they think that they are getting very close to making a deal. And if we can do that where there's no nuclear weapon going into the hands of Iran, I think, and if they're satisfied, we will be probably satisfied also. We've informed Israel. We've informed other people in the Middle East that have been involved with us. And, you know, it's a very positive development, but we'll see whether or not it amounts to anything. We've had periods of time where we thought pretty much getting close to making a deal and didn't work out. But this is a little bit different. Now, we're ready going tomorrow very big and not something I wanted to do, but we have no choice because we cannot let Iran have a nuclear weapon. Yeah.
0: We can't allow Iran to have a nuclear weapon. Is that for 20 years, 10 years, 5 years, 30 years? And how do we stop them? Well, we'll hit them again. Will we? Once President Trump has left, will we actually hit them again? I'm worried about it. I'm worried about it a lot. But this is the situation. And so it is what it is. But the idea now that I or Israel or Netanyahu controls our foreign policy and these decisions is so preposterous. You folks who live in Thomas Massie's district in Kentucky, I know you can hear me. Please make sure you vote tomorrow and vote against him and for Gauldin. Gauldin is a proven American hero. And not only that, he's not one of these sort of weird Don Quixote types. And just so you understand, Nick Fuentes, the racist, the bigot, the Jew hater, the Christian attacker, he has now endorsed Thomas Massie. Marjorie Traitor Gangrene, she has endorsed Thomas Massie. Tlaib has endorsed Thomas Massie. I believe the ACLU political wing has endorsed Thomas Massie. The Democrats were told to stop endorsing Thomas Massie, that this is a Republican primary, and that will hurt Massie and help his opponent. Just so you know what's going on out in Washington, D.C., so you know what's going on out there in Kentucky, in his district. The Democrat Party establishment. The Marxists and the Islamists and the woke right neo-fascists have all come together behind Thomas Massie. Why? Because it's a sure vote for the Democrats, not just on Israel and Iran and foreign policy, but on the tax cuts, on immigration, on a host of other things. On the one hand, he's a braggart about his anarchical viewpoints, radical libertarianism. On the other hand, when you point him out, morons like Ann Coulter and others come to his defense. She's reappeared. Of course she has. Perfect time for her to reappear and join her friends. But you need to know who is backing him. Alex Jones is backing him. He's not around much anymore. Tucker Carlson is backing him. Why? Because now they're fully pro-Democrat party, fully anti-Trump. If it means embracing a Marxist, they'll embrace a Marxist. If it means embracing a neo-Nazi, they'll embrace a neo-Nazi. If it means embracing whatever they have to embrace, they don't care. This is their mindset. They don't care about our country. They don't care about you, Mr. and Mrs. America. And it is they who will elect Democrats in November should the Democrats win. Make no mistake about it. Their best efforts are projecting onto all of us. It is they who disunite us, and it is they who keep pushing their propaganda and lies about us. They hate our country. They're not America first. They claim to be MAGA, remember? I said, no, they're not. They're fake MAGA. They're not MAGA. And now, of course, they claim not to be MAGA. And they claim MAGA has changed on them, all of you, and the president. Which, of course, is absurd. Absurd. And they are telling people to vote Democrat. Little Adolf Fuentes says he's voting Democrat. And he's not the only one. He's not the only one. But the lie about Israel over and over and the Jews over and over again controlling our foreign policy. Notice the president said he informed Israel. He didn't ask their opinion, but he did get the opinion of Qatar, Saudi Arabia, and the UAE. I heard it, which is fine. He can do what he wishes. He's the president. He's the president. I don't happen to agree that Qatar is a great ally and a great friend. In fact, I strongly disagree. They've been destroying our country along with the communist Chinese. I don't happen to agree that Saudi Arabia is a good friend. When it was behind 9/11, the 25th anniversary, which is almost upon us. The UAE may be a different story. We'll see. They seem to be better, but we'll see. Plus, one of their nuclear production sites, real energy, nuclear energy sites, was hit by a drone from Iran. And yet apparently they, if we're to believe reports, and the other two Arab countries have said, no, we're going to have peace soon and so forth and so on. I can assure you, anything short of removing this regime, it's not going to last a long time. It'll last through the Trump presidency. But I think that's about it. I'm just telling you. I know how these people think. And by these people, I mean the regime. And their scholars. And their imams. And their professors. And their authors. Because I've read it. And if you can, get your hands on everything Bernard Lewis has ever written. A tremendous mind and scholar, one of the greatest, who studied Islam for more than half a century, died in his 90s, probably for 60, 70 years. And for a good chunk of that time, he was a professor at Princeton. Bernard Lewis was his name. If you can get a hold of something written by him, by all means, read it. I am very pleased that conservatives, some with platforms, some online, some on radio and so forth, are finally, talking about the Marxist-Islamist fusion. They're even using that phrase. You heard it here first, of course. We know that as a matter of fact. And others are now finally talking about it. They can say red, green, whatever they want. It doesn't matter. It's the same thing. And those of you who read On Power, you saw it in there. Those of you who read American Marxism, you saw it in there, too. In other words, years ago. We'll be right back.
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0: jump into the Constitution a little bit today as well. I want to keep trying to touch on some of our history and our greatest documents. 250th anniversary, but of course we've been doing that for 20-some years. Explain this one to me. From Reuters, Pakistan has sent thousands of troops, jet squadrons, to Saudi Arabia during the Iran war. Now remember, this country is supposed to be the mediator between us and Iran. The deployment is described as a substantial combat-capable force intended to support Saudi Arabia's military if the kingdom comes under further attack. Pakistan has deployed 8,000 troops, a squadron of fighter jets, and an air defense system to Saudi Arabia under a mutual defense pact, ramping up military cooperation with Riyadh, even as Islamabad serves as the main mediator in the Iran war. So it's the mediator with Iran and us, which is absurd to begin with. And now it's providing 8,000 troops, fighter jets, and one defense system to the Saudis to protect them from Iran. It's never good for these things to keep going on and on and on. We have a deal, we don't have a deal, we have a deal, we may get a deal. I'm just saying, it's much better just to end this regime. Folks, if you're turning 65 or you're older, then I know you're like me and getting bombarded with Medicare spam. It's annoying and confusing. Mailers, robocalls, and ads targeted to you everywhere you watch and listen, and they all claim different things. What we need going through this process is real, honest help from someone who's knowledgeable. That's why you need to call Chapter. 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
13: 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We're counting.

went after Cassidy in Louisiana because Cassidy actually voted to remove him from office in that second impeachment. Now, of course, the problem was he was already out of office, but that didn't bother Cassidy, who I never liked, ever. Not because he represented his people, because he didn't. But in any event, now Massey and others, he's... Ladies and gentlemen, these are called primaries. Republican primaries. That's the purpose. And yes, presidents want people who are going to vote for their agendas, particularly when you have such a tight majority, two or three seats. And Massey was a reliable Democrat vote. That's why he's endorsed by so many Democrats now, and that's why they said, cut it out, because we don't want too many people to know. I didn't know Mark Furman passed away. I didn't know Mark Furman. He was 74. Wow. Okay. Nonetheless, presidents have always been involved in primaries as long as there have been political parties with primaries. Franklin Roosevelt was involved in the primaries of his party, going after the so-called moderates or middle roaders to try and replace them with liberals and people loyal to him. In fact, FDR used the IRS and the FBI against publishing companies like the Philadelphia Inquirer. Went after Annenberg to try and put him in prison. Went after other publications. He took the licensing period for these fairly new television stations that were 2 years, and he reduced them to 6 years, and he put his campaign manager in charge of determining who got what licenses. You get the drift? John Kennedy would share IRS filings of conservative groups he didn't like, and the Getty family with Newsweek and others. LBJ even wiretapped his vice president at that point wasn't his running mate, Hubert Humphrey, because he wanted to know where he stood on Vietnam. And, of course, John Kennedy tapped Martin Luther King's phone, as well as other civil rights leaders. And Johnson tapped their phones at the Democrat convention, at the Atlantic City Convention Center, all kinds of stuff. Trump doesn't do any of that. But he does challenge individuals in their primaries and so forth, which is perfectly legitimate. Perfectly legitimate. He wants people who will support his major agenda items, like the SAVE Act, like the big, beautiful bill with the tax cuts, and things like that. And if people are going to go off on their own, and they're from relatively conservative Republican districts, of course he's going to deal with it. I see Rand Paul are out there campaigning for Massey. And of course they're there that it's them versus the Jewish lobby. It is so sick. These people are spreading such hate. They're all out of the closet. They're all out of the closet now. And they are full-throated. And I've warned you about these people before. I told you what they were before. These are not red-blooded, America-loving patriots. These are sick bastards. So you're seeing it. You're seeing on the woke right neo-fascists. Why do I call them woke right neo-fascists? Because if you know anything about the late teens, the 20s, the 30s, going into the 40s, 50s, 60s, so forth, about fascist movements in Europe and communist movements in Europe, they were constantly fighting with each other, but they all had an area of agreement. They hated the Jews. And they also hated righteous Gentiles, as we say, Christians who stood up for Christianity and said that these ideologies are not Christian, or they would stand up for Jews, they would stand up for themselves. Priests were executed and so forth. It's the same mentality. Just different people. Same morons. Same thugs. The call by these groups, Islamists and Marxists, for these
these attacks in the streets and so forth, they're just

0: They're miniature Kristallnacht. It's what they are. That's what they are. Mondami, he's really into these grocery stores, you know. You're going to starve to death in New York if these private grocers leave. I can tell you that right now. You're going to have to go to other states to get your food, like New Jersey and Connecticut and so forth and so on, because if you rely on the government for your food, you're going to starve to death. Folks, they can't even run the city. They can't even run the subway. The Long Island Railroad is shut down, hasn't it, Mr. Producer? They're on strike. It's a disaster. Hochul was negotiating with them, but they want to take over more and more and more. Can you imagine the selection you'll have in their grocery store? Even Mondami talks about eggs and bread. Eggs and bread, okay. You go into a grocery store today, there's like 10 different types of eggs there. You want the organic, you want the brown, you want the extra large, the jumbo, the triple A, the this, the that, the right? You go to milk, it's like, oh, almond milk and oatmeal milk and lactose-free milk and no-fat milk and 1% milk and 2% milk and whole milk and, oh, yeah, buttermilk and half and cream. It goes on and on and on. You don't see that in government-run groceries. So show me one. How about apples? How many types of apples are there, Mr. Producer? Well, I like this one. I mean, they have so many, like they invented a new one or found a new one. In my era, damn thing tastes great. Really good, really sweet. But they've got all kinds of pears. I mean, it's just endless. We just don't, I think, appreciate what's really available to us, which is unlike any human beings in human history. That's the truth. Any human beings in human history, the kind of food we have, access to food, food grown in our country, grown in other countries, wines and beers. How many beers are there? You've been to the booze aisle at the grocery store? I don't hang out there myself. Light beer, dark beer, in the middle beer. You know, it's malted beer. I don't even know what the difference is. Well, what, it doesn't matter. It's just everywhere. The wines, don't get me started with the wines. All different colors, all different tastes, all different parts of America, all different parts of the world. You don't get that anywhere else. Can you imagine a government-run store? What kind of wine you going to get there? The patrons whining about what's going on. That's the kind of wine you'll get. How about bread? My favorite. This bread, that bread, sliced this way, 17 grains, 6 grains, 12 and a half grains. Wheat, oatmeal bread now. Oh, yeah, butter bread, Hawaiian bread, potato bread, potato head. That's a whole other story. Rolls for sliders, for real hamburgers, hot dogs, long hot dogs, Kaiser roll, challah, rye bread with seeds, no seeds. It's like, how about sourdough, organic sourdough, sourdough with rosemary? Think about all this. So, you know what? I need some butter. Butter? Oh, come over here. I got this butter, that butter. Irish butter, we got all kinds of butter. Land O'Lakes butter, we got butter with oil, we got butter that's fat-free, we got butter that's yellow and green and purple and what. It's unbelievable. Am I right, Mr. Producer? Go to the candy aisle, one of my favorite. Oh, it never ends. And most of these places have bakeries, too. Most of these places have bakeries, too. Kind of food you want. And they have fish. You want little shrimp. You want jumbo shrimp. You want the shrimp peeled. You want it raw. You want it cooked. Say what? Oh, yeah. Then you got this fish, that fish, another fish. You got frozen fish. You got fish sticks. You got fish bites. You got whatever you want. How about the deli counter? Ooh. They had like 17 types of bologna. You notice that, Rich? Pork, beef, pork and beef. 400 types of cheese. I'm just trying to remind us. When this moron goes on about government grocery stores like this, cut three, go.
1: Government can drive change that improves people's lives. And standing here this morning, I cannot help but think of the words of our 40th president, Ronald Reagan. He famously said, the nine most terrifying words in the English language are, I'm from the government and I'm here to help. It's a good quote, but I disagree. I think nine more terrifying words are actually, I worked all day and can't feed my family.
0: Really? And the government stores are going to feed your family. Where does the food come from? The government? No. Where's the packaging come from? The government? No. How about the freezers and the refrigerators? Do they come from the government? No. How about the trucks that bring the food to the store? Do they come from the government? No. Do the drivers work for the government? No. No. So what exactly is a government store? What's a government store? It does absolutely nothing, the city of New York and this Marxist bastard, they do absolutely nothing to create the food, to harvest the food, to package the food, to handle it properly so it doesn't rot, and they bring it to a place where he admits it's going to be a privately owned store with the privately owned people helping, but it's a government store. What? Because they slash the prices. That's it. So they take it out of one pocket and they put it in the other pocket. That's all. We've seen starvation under communism. They saw it in Russia. They saw it in Ukraine. They see it now in Cuba. Starvation. Can't get oil out of the ground. In Venezuela, we saw what happened with the communists. It's ridiculous. Enormous amounts of oil. Can't get it out of the ground. Do you know why Obama used to say, and all the commies say, you know, we're 3% of the world's population, whatever it is, 5% of the world's population, but we use 20-25% of its resources. And we're supposed to say, that's horrible. Look how we're stealing it from the poor. That's not it. We're an advanced economic system. We actually can do things with resources that other countries, the vast majority of the world, can't do. And we produce most of the resources that those parts of the world can't produce and either give it to them or sell it to them. That is an acknowledgement of the great success of the commerce system, a.k.a. capitalism. Don't you think if government-owned, quote-unquote, grocery stores worked, that they would have been in place by now, all over the place? Of course. You got a guy who's now 35, who's never worked a day in his life, was raised by millionaire Marxist-Islamist parents in Uganda and then in the United States. And he knows how everything's supposed to work. This guy, Ken Griffin, he's worth about $50 billion, they say, and I read. He's going to pick up and move everything to Florida. And you know what Mondami said? Too bad, I'm going to tax the rich. You want to know why? Because he is the rich. And they're going to get a lot of food, and they're not going to get it from government-run grocery stores. They're going to get it from supermarkets. Supermarkets. I'll be right back.
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phrase electoral college. Don't your eyes kind of roll over? Electoral college. Good Lord, Mark. How many people can discuss with you the electoral college? This is how we elect our presidents. Do you know why we have an electoral college? If you watch TV, you won't have any idea. If you went to public school, you don't have any idea. If you went to college or university, you don't have any idea. What is that all about? Why did they make it so complicated? Would you like to be the first person on your block to know about this, Mr. Producer? He says, sure, where's my steak sandwich? Anyway, I'm going to delve into that. I did on the podcast, too, but I'm going to delve into it on radio a little bit more deeply as well. That was just one of the subjects we hit on the podcast. In 2025, global gold demand blew past 5,000 tons, hit a record $555 billion in value. So instead of scaring buyers away, it pulled in more buyers. Now, many central banks are quietly diversifying away from the dollar, adding hundreds of tons to their own reserves. Again, putting pressure on supply. Large institutions poured in the second biggest inflow on record. And bar and coin demand hit a 12-year high. Meanwhile, on the supply side, demand is very high. Mine supply grew just 1%. New gold can't be printed. The recent report said it plainly. Gold demand just broke a record. Supply cannot keep up. Okay. For retirees, if you're retired, that means your traditional stock and bond mix has fewer safe places to hide. 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It's called diversification. 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It's smart. 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Same with silver. I'll be right back.

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5: Two gunmen opened fire at a California mosque. I'm Tom Rigotti, Fox News. Terror at a San Diego mosque today. Two gunmen blamed for killing three men. San Diego Police Chief Scott Wall says they got a call from a concerned mother who told cops that her child skipped school today and displayed concerning behavior that led officers toward the incident.
6: She began to share information that several of her weapons were missing. Her vehicle was missing, in addition to her son.
5: Both suspected shooters were later found dead of self-inflicted gunshot wounds. Police are investigating the attack as a hate crime. A dangerously fast-moving wildfire is forcing evacuations in Southern California. Here's Fox's Christina Coleman.
7: The Sandy Fire broke out this morning in the Simi Valley area near the Reagan Library and scorched more than 800 acres so far. It's currently at 0% containment. This area is about an hour away from the Palisades, where a deadly fire destroyed thousands of homes and claimed the lives of 12 people last year. Now, in this fire, the Sandy Fire, more than 8,000 structures are in the evacuation area, and at least 500 firefighters are working to get this blaze under control.
5: President Trump writing on Truth Social this afternoon that he has called off a planned attack of Iran tomorrow. The president has been unable to reach a deal to end the war with Iran, but he seemed more optimistic today.
8: I was asked by Saudi Arabia, Qatar, UAE, and some others if we could put it off for 2 or 3 days, a short period of time, because they think that they are getting very close to making a deal. And if we can do that where there's no nuclear weapon going into the hands of Iran, I think, and if they're satisfied, we will be probably satisfied also.
5: The president speaking at an event to introduce the TrumpRx.gov website aimed at lowering drug prices for America. 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
5: Good news for commuters in the New York metropolitan area. The Long Island Railroad strike has been settled. New York Governor Kathy Hochul confirming the news on X, saying trains will begin running tomorrow at noon. The settlement also averts a potential Memorial Day weekend travel nightmare for those using the busiest commuter rail system in North America. A California woman accused of paying people to register to vote makes a plea deal.
16: The Justice Department says 64-year-old Brenda Lee Armstrong agrees to plead guilty after being charged with one felony count of paying another person to register to vote. Federal prosecutors say she solicited signatures for ballot initiatives, often paying people $2 to $3, including in the Skid Row section of downtown L.A., known for its homeless population, sometimes giving people her former L.A. address to list on registration forms. The plea agreement says Armstrong also received payment for each registered voter's signature, working for about 20 years as a petition circulator. The Justice Department says false registrations undermine Americans' faith in elections. Lisa Brady, Fox News.
5: An Iraqi national will stand trial in New York federal court on charges of plotting more than a dozen terror attacks on U.S. Jewish institutions response to U.S. and Israeli strikes on Iran.
17: The 32-year-old Mohammed Al-Sadi is facing federal charges. According to the DOJ, he's the senior commander of an Iranian-backed terror group that has been involved in nearly 20 attacks that were either still being planned out or some that had already happened, including an attempted murder of two Jewish men that happened in the U.K. earlier this month. They had other bombings that were planned, according to the court documents, across the U.S. and Europe, including the Israeli embassy in London, a Bank of America building in Paris, and Jewish institutions like synagogues in New York City, Los Angeles, and in Scottsdale, Arizona. Al-Sadi was arrested in Turkey. The feds went out there and arrested him, brought him back to New York.
5: That's Fox's Alexis McAdams reporting. I'm Tom Rigotti. This
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20: We have no update for you at the San Diego Islamic Center. We don't have the names of the 17-year-old and 19-year-old who killed the three people. One of them a security guard, two other men, and then murdered themselves, committed suicide. We don't have anything else. Isn't that weird, Rich? It's so weird. And we're going to have a guest in about 10 minutes, Senator Dave McCormick. Now, full disclosure, Dave McCormick and his wonderful wife are very good friends with me and my wife. We've come to really adore them. They're very, very nice people. He's doing a hell of a job for the state of Pennsylvania. I believe she's doing a great job for Google. All I know is, I meant Meta. What did I say, Google? Meta. And, well, what's Meta? Facebook, right? Who owns Facebook? Zuckerberg. So Zuckerberg owns Facebook. He owns Meta. Then you got a couple of guys that own Google. Is Google bigger than all of them? I know they're different. I guess once you've hit about 5 or 10 billion, it really doesn't matter. But nonetheless, these are fantastic people. They really are. And he's a great senator. He's very, very friendly with Fetterman. The two of them are very close. And you can see why. I mean, poor Fetterman's out there on his own, really. Now, I have to admit, I don't agree with him on 90% of this stuff, but this guy Gottheimer, isn't that how you pronounce it, Mr. Reducer? Gottheimer. I'm liking him more. Don't get me wrong. Don't get nervous, Republicans up there in Northern New Jersey. I got it. But the guy's got some guts. He's taken on his party. Like Moskowitz is, excuse me, from Florida. He's taken on his party. And I bumped into him at the White House at the Hanukkah party. Boy, am I being stereotypical or what, Rich? But nonetheless, he was a very good guy. And he's a fairly moderate Democrat as far as Democrats go. You know, it's not like these Bernie Sanders types. So I wanted to point that out, too. Uh-oh. Let me see. I don't know if I... Let me do the Electoral College, maybe the third hour. And we don't have a guest, so I can go through it. And you might, thank God. No, you're going to really want to know about this. Look, this is, first of all, this is my strength. Not the Electoral College per se. Every single word in the Constitution. You're in the right place at the right time. Every single word in the Declaration. You're in the right place at the right time. There's not a host that knows more about those documents, the history behind them, the men behind them, the Revolutionary War, the pre-Revolutionary War, technically, post-Revolutionary War. You're in the right place, and we're going to continue to share that information with you, as I have really throughout my career. But I want you to really understand the Electoral College, why it's so important, and why the Democrats are hell-bent on destroying it. So we'll save that for hour three, I think. That'll just whet your appetite. All right, Mark, come on. Seriously. Do things a little differently here. And people always come up to me, and they're very, very happy that we do. So Mondami's announcing his first city-owned grocery store. Yes, we're back at that in the Bronx today. In the Bronx today. Here we go. Cut four, go.
1: It is going to be a 20,000 square foot location, and its ambition is perfectly placed at the peninsula, which will house 740 units of 100% affordable housing by the time that it's fully built. And as we heard from Jeannie,
20: you know, we call that public housing. That's never been tried before, has it, Rich? And they're just beautiful. And so the people who get it for free destroy it because they don't have any investments in the place. They just figure it's theirs. Mayor gave it to them, stole money from somebody else. So you're going to have free housing and free food. How long can that last? And the only way he's going to be able to do any of that is because of what, America? Capitalism. Who's going to build the housing? We're going to get bureaucrats out of the Department of Widgets? No, I don't think so. Capitalism makes socialism possible. Don't get me wrong. Socialism is anti-capitalism, and it is destructive of capitalism. But without the products, the technology, the materiel, the techniques, and on and on and all, created by commerce, the market system, capitalism, there could be no socialism. There's nothing to redistribute. And that's what they find out. When you smother successful people, you destroy the innovation, you destroy the motivation, you destroy capital investment and R&D and all the rest. What do you get? Cuba. Poverty. Poverty. And these aren't theories that I'm giving you. They're realities with real human beings. And then when people get hungry and they get angry, what do you get next? Martial law. A police state. You lose your civil liberties because you exist for the government. Let me ask you a question. I'm serious about this. He's opening these government stores, right? Has he asked the potential customers what they want? Has he?
3: What do you want in your government stores? He could care less. It's going to be this, and that's it. And he knows there's enough private stores that will fill in the gaps. But 100% affordable housing, 740 units. How many people live in and around New York? I know they're fleeing by the bunch, but about 8 million, give or take, rich, something like that? So he's going to have 740 free housing units? How far is that going to go? It's so stupid. This guy's such a moron. And we have actresses and actors at the premiere of the anti-capitalist film I Love Boosters. They were there last week, going on about how capitalism is the greatest evil on earth. Hat Tip Refinery 29 on X. Listen to this one. Cut 5. Go.
21: Thing that annoys you the most about capitalism.
22: Oh, my God.
3: Millionaires.
22: Where do I start?
21: The only people that really benefit are the top 0.003%.
23: Agreed. It's very simple. It's just way too imbalanced. There's no way you need to have all that damn money if people out here in KE.
22: Capitalism is a system of evil that is oppressing all of us in a hamster race in which the majority of people cannot win.
21: How do you figure out?
3: How do we birth such stupid people? Seriously. Incredibly stupid. There they are in their gowns and their expensive suits and shoes. They have their hairdos, prim and proper, and they're coming out of hotels, $1,200 a night, or they're coming out of their apartments, $4, $5, $7 million, whatever it is, getting out of their expensive cars, and they're just trashing the system that provided them. Is there anything more useless than an actor and an actress? I'm just being honest. What do they create? Entertainment. Okay, but they don't create life and death stuff. They don't. I'm just saying. And so for them, it's like Mondana. They don't know how you even get a pencil. They don't know how you create anything. And you got to listen to this crap. How wonderful government is. If I had my way, they'd all have to spend 1 month. 1 month, that's all, in North Korea. See how that works out. I have a better idea. They so love it. 1 month in Gaza with their Hamas friends. Or in the part of Lebanon controlled by Hezbollah. Let's see if they even get out. Go ahead.
24: Capitalism works for everyone when you kind of need someone to be poor for someone to be rich. I don't know.
3: Actually, you don't need somebody to be poor for somebody to be rich. Actually, you don't. That's not how it works. You're an ignoramus in all languages. Go ahead.
25: You think that putting other people down is the only way that you can win?
3: What?
26: Okay, well, we're in late stage capitalism, so if you don't love it, it's almost over.
27: The unfairness of the entire system.
25: The idea that we can't all win together, I hate that. That's what comes from this all, because we can. Why not?
22: Well, the currency is made up. Credit is made up. Debt is made up. Why do people have student debt?
28: Why are we all grinding? Why are we all working so hard to make money for who? Who is this for?
22: My rant is that capitalism is the greatest evil in the world. But, like, the people that are like, oh, but, like, don't you enjoy the nice things?
3: Don't they all sound like Valley Girls or something, Rick? Capitalism is in the final stages, said another genius. Socialism is so great. They want to go to the best restaurants. They want to be the first at the hottest plays. They want to get cool cars, the newest iPhone. This is sick. These people are nuts. I'll be right back.
18: Mark Levin.
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0: Yeah, it's a pleasure to have Dave McCormick on, Senator from Pennsylvania. How are you doing, my friend?
1: Hey, Mark, how are you?
0: Doing great. How's the wife?
1: Oh, she's... I can't keep up with her. She's running all over God's creations, but she's doing a great job, and I'm real proud of her. I'm still known around town as Dina Powell's husband.
0: Well, I know the feeling. Not that I'm Dina Powell's husband, Julie Strauss's husband. You understand what I mean.
1: I sure do.
0: So, Senator, you and Fetterman are pretty close, aren't you? Quite friendly?
1: We are. You know, he campaigned against me, and I didn't know him at all. I didn't know what to expect. And we met for the first time during the campaign at the 5-year anniversary of the Tree of Life. And we both live in Pittsburgh. I live in Squirrel Hill, right around the corner from the Tree of Life. And we shared words. And then after the campaign, I went to see him, and we sat down and talked. And you know, I think this near-death experience, Mark, with almost losing his life with that stroke, he said, listen, I don't have any appetite for the nonsense. He said, let's look for ways to help Pennsylvania together. Where we disagree, we'll disagree thoughtfully and just move on. And he has become a good friend. I really trust him and like him. And he's been, as you know, an incredibly strong voice for America's strength in the world, a supporter of Israel, and the strongest voice against anti-Semitism. And he and I have found a lot of common ground on those topics.
0: And you know, he gave me his number, and I don't talk to him all the time, but every now and then, he's really quite down to earth, isn't he?
1: Oh yeah, no, he's just what he thinks he says. And, he is unwilling to bend. He's unwilling to yield to the lunatics that are, you know, growing in influence in his party. And, he always says to me, he makes it clear. He said, I'm the senior senator from Pennsylvania. and he's just willing to speak out. And, you know, people ask me, what's he going to do? Is he going to be a Democrat or Republican? You know, I've never asked him. I know is that of the 50 states, I bet that we have one of the closest relationships. And even though we're from different parties and we disagree on a lot of things, we've found a good path forward.
0: So we have another pause with Iran. I suspect it's not going to last forever, but you never know. What do you make of all this?
1: Well, first, you know, I think people get lost in this, that you see the media and the rhetoric. We just have to start with what has occurred. Right. Number one, this is a regime that is the biggest sponsor state terror, killed more Americans than any other regime, was seeking a nuclear weapon, had said it wanted to kill the great Satan. After Midnight Hammer, what happened? They went back to rebuilding their ballistic missile program and they're restarting their nuclear program. And so this just couldn't stand. President Trump, in his term, Iran was going to have a ballistic missile capable of delivering a nuclear weapon into the United States. That is the reality. And they said they didn't have a ballistic missile that was capable. And then we saw them land a missile in Diego Garcia, 2,500 miles. So they were on that path. That's the first point. Second point, the campaign. We're in a new phase here. The first phase was, by any measure, wildly successful at destroying their missiles, their drones, their launchers, their manufacturing capability. You know, people are questioning the success of this. I was in the first Gulf War, which was said at the time, Mark, as you recall, this is the greatest, most successful war ever. That was 6 weeks. In those 6 weeks, we lost 90 aircraft. There were 200 Americans killed in action, including 7 of them that were from my unit. There were another 200 or 300 that were killed in training and in accidents. And there were another 300 or 400 that were severely wounded. And that was the most successful war. Well, this has been, by any measure, far more effective as a military campaign than that. But now we're at phase two. And we have to achieve the objectives, which is we've got to have the Iranians give up their enriched uranium, give up a path to a nuclear weapon, and the strait has to be open. And, you know, I think President Trump, in his heart, truly hopes that there was a peaceful path. I think we all know that trust anything the Iranians would say, but I think he would wait for an off-ramp, and they have again and again duplicity, lying, an unwillingness to yield. And so, unfortunately, we're going to have to go to another factor of using our military capability to accomplish those objectives. But I think the bottom line is, and I think the president's clear on this, we cannot have another path to a nuclear weapon, and we're going to have to solve that one way or the other.
0: Pardon me. Helps if I turn the mic on. Why do you think the Democrats, almost to a man or woman, are so outspoken and in very nasty ways about what the president is trying to do here? I mean, it seems so commonsensical to me.
1: Well, I think a couple things. I mean, there's an enormous hypocrisy. Democrats have been saying for decades Iran can't have a nuclear weapon. Now confronted with the reality that they were on a path to a nuclear weapon, and a leader who for the first time is willing to have the courage to go take that capability away, they're doing a couple things. They're first of all saying that lying, the campaign's not been effective. Second, it's almost like they're wishing for the president and America to fail. And, on my worst day, Mark, I certainly was no fan of President Biden or President Obama. I disagree with many of the things, but I certainly never wished for America to fail. I never wished for the president to fail. That's un-American. It's unpatriotic. And so I think this Trump derangement syndrome is a real thing. And I think anything he does, they want it to fail. But in this case, this isn't like, a change in the tax code. This is existential. If we fail at this and Iran gets a nuclear weapon, then we know what they're going to do with it because they've told us. And that's why it's baffling to me, too. I also think it reflects it's not a fringe. I think the mainstream of the Democratic Party is anti-Israel and anti-Semitic. And, you can't be someone who's pro-Israel and survive in the Democratic Party today. And then, my friend John Fetterman is suffering the wrath of the lefties because of that.
0: I want to touch on that a little bit more when we return, Senator. And also, you've introduced the Unlock American Energy and Jobs Act. I want to get into that, too. We'll be right back with the great Pennsylvania Senator Dave McCormick.
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19: A quiet residential neighborhood erupts in chaos. Carmine Galante, the feared boss of the Bonanno crime family, lies dead, his cigar still clutched between his teeth.
20: Masked men walked into Joe and Mary's luncheonette in Brooklyn today and gunned down Carmine Galante, a man believed to be the most powerful mafia chieftain in the country.
19: The execution sent shockwaves through the criminal underworld and set the stage for one of the most pivotal criminal cases in New York City history. From the minds behind the acclaimed television series comes Law and Order: Criminal Justice System. This isn't a scripted drama. These are real stories told by the people who have lived them.
21: My father should have been a dead man.
19: For decades, the mafia had New York City in a stranglehold, with law enforcement seemingly powerless to intervene. But the murder of Carmine Galante marked the beginning of the end. Discover how a group of young prosecutors took on the mafia and, with the help of law enforcement, brought down its most powerful figures. I'm Anasika Nicolazzi. And from Wolf Entertainment and iHeart Podcasts, this is Law & Order: Criminal Justice System.
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0: Trump said, I don't need any help. My reading of that was, listen, he knows that China needs this as much, if not more, than we do in terms of opening up the strait, and that there's leverage there for us. And so I thought that was an interesting development. And, you know, listen, when you're dealing with President Trump, he's negotiating on a lot of different levels at the same time. But my sense of that was China's going to be helpful. And the reason being is it's in their interest to do so. And they're suffering all sorts of economic jeopardy because of what's happening in the Middle East right now.
1: And also their military, at least at the highest levels. I mean, he's kind of blown that out, hasn't he? They have to reconstitute it?
0: Yeah, he's taken out on a couple of different generations of military leadership. You know, listen, I think we, you know, this always happens in sports too. This always happened to me on the wrestling mat. You'd walk out there and you see the best side of your adversary, the best side of your opponent. You know, in many people's minds here, China is an 800-pound gorilla. Mm-hmm. China is a real adversary. We should not take anything China does lightly. But China has all sorts of problems. China has problems with its economy, which is heavily subsidized. It's not an innovation economy, and it's trying to bring hundreds of millions of people out of horrible, abject poverty. We in the United States have all the tools to win in any sort of war or competition with China, but it depends on what we do. We have to do the things that ensure America's ongoing innovation, ongoing leadership in its military, ongoing health of its democracy. So the future of this competition with China is in our hands more than what China does. And I think the president knows that. And that's why you're seeing all this focus on bringing home the basic core of advanced manufacturing, of semiconductors, all the things that we need here in America to chart our future. And I think China's got more struggles, more challenges than people realize.
1: In Taiwan, I mean, we can't just surrender Taiwan for a multitude of reasons, but including the fact they make these chips that everybody needs, right?
0: Listen, our longstanding policy with Taiwan is, in my opinion, the right one, which is we absolutely oppose any unilateral effort to change the status quo. We support Taiwan's right to self-determination. And that is the posture the president's taken. And China said the things that it's always going to take, always says regarding Taiwan. But I think the most important thing we can do is just continue to build our strength, because peace through strength, our adversaries respect strength. And for the first time, listen, in decades, what President Trump has reestablished is deterrence. So when you watch what happened in Venezuela, when you watch what happened with Iran, when the American president now speaks and says, don't do that, I think the world looked differently than it did a few years ago under President Obama, because he's willing to follow through on what he says he's going to do.
1: What do you make of this torrent of Jew hatred and anti-Semitism and Israel hatred here? I mean, it's way, way out of the closet now.
0: Mark, I'm not Jewish. But what happened to me on October 7th was two recognitions. One, it was a surprise attack of such brutality, such viciousness, that I went soon after and walked through Kfar Azah and other places and saw firsthand what had happened. And you're dealing with barbarians, and a recognition you live 600 meters away from people who want to slit your throat in the middle of the night. And so really strengthened my support for Israel on eliminating that threat from Hamas and its a threat in the region. But the second surprise attack that happened soon after October 7th was this rise of anti-Semitism. I don't think even my Jewish friends, who we all know anti-Semitism lurk beneath the surface, but the degree, the ferocity of it, the viciousness of it on college campuses, University of Pennsylvania, University of Pittsburgh. A kid on my campaign who had a Jewish flag on his backpack and a McCormick hat got attacked walking across campus. I mean, these encampments on Penn's campus, it was, I walked through them. This was the most intimidating thing. So we have to recognize that this is truly pervasive. And it's not just on college campuses. A lot of that is pervasive and stimulated by outside groups.

0: outside funding coming into the United States, but this is meant to really tear apart at the fabric of our country, and we shouldn't underestimate it in any way. And I think there's only one way to deal with it, which is to be brutal back in stamping out the anti-Semitism. And you know, you and I talked about it at the time. That's one of the reasons I think I was the first person to call for firing Liz McGill. Mm-hmm. And you know, you just can't tolerate ambiguity around this. You have to stamp it out everywhere you see it.
1: Tell us about the Unlock American Energy and Jobs Act.
0: This was a piece of legislation that I introduced 2 weeks ago. Listen, I mean, Pennsylvania and America are on fire in terms of energy dominance. You know, I visited a couple sites, tens of thousands of jobs, coal-fired plants being transitioned to gas-fired plants. This morning went to Three Mile Island, which there's the reactor there is being restarted by Constellation Energy. It's going to put 845 megawatts on the grid for Pennsylvania.
1: Great.
0: So it's happening. It's happening. It's incredible, Mark. But still, to this day, it takes about 6 years to get a permit for a pipeline, for a new rig of some sort, for a new energy project. And what's happening is the environmental activists are using laws like the Clean Water Act, which there's a legitimate, you know, we got to make sure we keep clean water, but they hijack the law and they litigate and they stretch it out. So no reasonable business person could wait. That we had three pipelines canceled in Pennsylvania since 2019. So what this legislation does, it's the most common sense thing. It says for your energy projects, you have to review them and approve them in a year. If you're going to approve it or disapprove it, it has to happen in a year, not 5-6 years. Once an approval is given, it can't be litigated. It's final. So if you're a business person and you go through process and you start to invest your money, you can't have a Joe Biden or a new EPA overturn the decision that was made previously. And third, if you're going to disapprove a project, then you have to give a written justification of how that project violated the law. Those are the three basic premises. And if we could pass this, and I hope we can, it'll unlock $1.5 trillion that are sitting in the sidelines in America to invest in energy. I told President Trump, this is an energy policy, Mr. President. It's of course that. This is economic policy. This is going to stimulate so much activity. And it's already happening. This will accelerate it. I mean, I literally go to these job sites. We cannot in Pennsylvania get enough welders and electricians, steam fitters, pipe fitters. These are jobs where people make more than 100 grand a year. They've got opportunity as far as the eye can see. So AI is going to be incredibly disruptive, and we got to recognize that and deal with it. But there's a lot of people who build things that are going to have more work than they can take for many years to come.
1: Let me ask you a final thing. The Philadelphia shipyard, where my father worked, God bless his soul, when he was very, very young, they're bringing that back online, and then you got to train the people on how to build ships, right?
0: It's remarkable. First of all, what a tragedy. Yeah. We have less than 1% of global shipmaking in America. That's how bad it's going. We just let this wither. Just stupid, dumb leadership over many decades. But the Koreans, Hanwha, bought the Philadelphia shipyard. And this is based, I give President Trump a lot of credit for his focus on shipbuilding. Because of that, they are in the process of investing $5 billion to start 5,000 new jobs. These are great jobs. It's going to go from one ship a year to 20 ships a year. And then we'll see if we can get more. They're looking at buying or building new dry docks. I mean, the Philadelphia port, that whole area, if you haven't been there lately, Mark, it's unbelievable. There's a cruise line there that just opened. There's the Philadelphia shipyard. There's Rhodes, which is a submarine component manufacturer, which President Trump's doubled down on submarines. That whole part of Philadelphia, fantastic. And why Pennsylvania? Well, in part because of the great workforce, skilled workers like your dad that are capable of building things. And that Philadelphia shipyard is going to be it's a gem. It's coming on fire.
1: Well, it's a fascinating state. It's got so many different parts to it. Excuse me, geographies, backgrounds and so forth and so on, and You're doing a fantastic job there, Dave. And we want to wish you and your wife all the best. And thank you for doing these things. And God bless you, my friend.
0: Yes, sir. Thanks for having me, Mr. Julie, and I look forward to seeing you soon.
1: Amen. You too. You too. God bless. Guy is terrific. Absolutely. Look, I've been around politics and government a long time. He's very unique. And Pennsylvania is a very exciting state. It really is. Pennsylvania is a mirror into the rest of the country, except it's a little more blue-collar than the rest of the country. It's got the highest per capita union membership of any state in the country, but then again, it's got a lot of blue-collar workers who aren't necessarily union. It's got farm areas, agriculture areas, obviously, several big cities and so forth. Just that I love Pennsylvania. It's where I'm from. I'm biased, but I really do. I love the state. The governor sucks. He's just terrible. He's a fake, a fraud, and a phony. And Fetterman's the kind of Democrat that should do well in Pennsylvania under the circumstances, because Pennsylvania's not a radical left state. Just not. There are radical left elements to it, like in Philadelphia and a few places, but it's not a radical left state. The Democrats are very patriotic. Many of them are veterans. Many of them are blue-collar workers. Kind of people you need. Summertime expenses, well, they include things like camp, maybe vacation, maybe saving and preparing for tuition. If you don't send your kids to government schools or you want to send them to college or university, be very careful about how you do that. And then you think to yourself, well, how am I going to pay for all this stuff? I've already got big debt, got a decent job, but, you know, we got to live our lives here. What am I supposed to do? 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

NBC News, two senior law enforcement officials briefed on the investigation, and a federal law enforcement official identified Kane Clark, 17, and Caleb Valquez, V-A-Z-Q-U-E-Z, 18, as the suspects in today's shooting at the Islamic Center of San Diego. Previously, law enforcement officials said suspects died of self-inflicted gunshot wounds. No motive has been provided. However, investigators are examining possible anti-Islamic writings found in the car where police found the dead suspects, two senior law enforcement officials said. That's all we know. That's all we got. You know, in a world drowning in compromise and confusion, one ministry stands out above all others. One ministry is still preaching the uncompromised word of God without apology. Hagee Ministries. Every day they blast the full gospel across the planet. Powerful radio and television broadcasts that reach millions, tens of millions. You know, explosive social media that's reaching the next generations where they live. Rock-solid Christian education programs. A website loaded with biblical truth. A daily e-devotional that feeds the soul and believers everywhere. Look how they're putting this ministry to such fantastic use. And then look at these other people with podcasts and platforms and how horrid they are and the things that they say. The Hagee family is very special, very special. This is the real thing, straight from the Bible, straight from the heart of Pastors John and Matt Hagee. But none of it happens by accident. It takes support, it takes resources, it takes you. We must keep this work going strong for children and grandchildren. The next generation desperately needs to hear the unfiltered, unapologetic truth. You might say, Mark, but you're Jewish. That's right, I am. And we talk about Pastor Hagee as being my pastor. It's a little tongue-in-cheek, but I'll tell you what. This man is biblical, he is honorable, and he is a fighter. Excuse me, a fighter. And we adore the Hagee family. They're very, very close to us and vice versa. 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
7: Tragedy in San Diego. I'm Ted Lindner, Fox News. This is two gunmen opened fire at a mosque on Monday in San Diego. More details emerging about the suspects. Fox's Kristen Goodwin.
8: San Diego Police Chief Scott Wall says a mother reported her teenage son missing this morning, saying she believed he was suicidal and had taken several of her weapons.
9: She also said that her son was with a companion and that they were dressed in camo.
8: Noting soon after, police responded to the Islamic Center of San Diego, finding three men, including a security guard, fatally shot, and the teenage suspects dead in a vehicle nearby with self-inflicted gunshot wounds.
9: We're in the process of serving search warrants that will continue tonight and on into the days ahead.
8: The incident is being investigated as a hate crime. Kristen Goodwin, Fox News.
7: President Trump had warned Iran the clock is ticking and warned of military action today, but the president says he'll hold off on any fresh strikes, citing serious negotiations. Fox's Alexandria Hoff.
10: In an afternoon Truth Social post, the president credits the leaders of Qatar, Saudi Arabia, and the UAE for requesting the U.S. hold off on a scheduled attack of Iran, writing, in their opinion, as great leaders and allies, a deal will be made, which will be very acceptable to the United States of America, as well as all countries in the Middle East and beyond. This deal will include, importantly, no nuclear weapons for Iran. But the Iranians want to talk about nuclear capabilities after an agreement to end hostilities has been made. Iranian officials confirm that an updated proposal has been passed through Pakistani mediators to the Trump administration. Axios reports that the amended plan lacked detailed commitments to suspend uranium enrichment or commitments to hand over nuclear material.
7: And two people are dead, thousands displaced after a powerful earthquake struck southern China Monday. The 5.2 magnitude quake toppling buildings, triggering landslides and disrupting train service. 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
7: Well, an infamous former L.A. police detective has died. Fox's Tom Graham with more.
6: He became a household name for a central role in the 1995 O.J. Simpson murder trial. Former LAPD detective Mark Furman has died after a battle with throat cancer. That's according to the chief deputy coroner in Kootenai County, Idaho. During the trial, Furman was a key figure after discovering a bloody glove at Simpson's estate. However, his credibility was tarnished after audio recording surfaced of him using racial slurs, including the N-word. He soon retired from the LAPD, but remained in the public eye as a true crime author and radio host. Furman was 74. Tom Graham, Fox News.
7: The U.S. Attorney for Washington, D.C., warning parents they could face liability for their children's actions. Fox's Kevin Cork with more.
12: If you're a parent in the D.C. area, you could be held legally responsible, perhaps even criminally responsible, for the actions of your children. That is the word from Janine Pirro, who is the attorney for the District of Columbia. She is warning parents in Washington, including those from Maryland and Virginia and the metro area, that they could, in fact, face charges under federal statutes for contributing to the delinquency of minors if they don't rein in their kids. A charge, by the way, that could earn offenders up to 6 months behind bars.
7: This after video of a brawl at a Chipotle went viral on social media. And the cruise ship hit by the deadly hantavirus outbreak has docked at the Dutch port of Rotterdam for disinfection. That process is going to take about 3 days, according to officials. The MV Hondius was still carrying 25 crew members and two medical personnel when it reached Europe's largest port as the passengers disembarked on the Spanish island of Tenerife last week. The crew will now also go into quarantine. I'm Ted Lindner, and this is Fox.
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14: Hello, America. 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Our number, 877-381-3811, 877-381-3811. Want to have some fun? I think I'm the only one who can make fun out of something like the Electoral College, Mr. Producer. But it will be fun. Be very, very intriguing, I think. So what happened? What is this Electoral College? The liberal left and the Democrats tell us it was created out of slavery, support for slavery. Of course, it had nothing to do with slavery, not one thing to do with slavery. The Articles of Confederation were a disaster. The new national government could not raise funds directly, couldn't tax. It had to rely on states. States were withholding funds. So they couldn't make their payments. They couldn't pay their debt at the national level. Couldn't build a military. Couldn't do even the things, as limited as they were, that they needed to do. And a lot of the founders were worried about this. They were worried about it because they were up against very powerful countries, both economically and militarily. Britain, France, Spain, others. So they felt we needed to get our act together in terms of commerce especially, and then the growth would flow from there. So Madison called a meeting that was held in Annapolis. The problem was that not enough of the states sent delegates. Well, that didn't work. And so he decided he'd really push for a bigger meeting and really to get the states to send delegates, and they'd have that meeting in Philadelphia, which would become famously after the fact known as the Constitutional Convention in Philadelphia. In fact, in the same exact building where they had drafted and debated several drafts of the Declaration of Independence. Same building, Pennsylvania Assembly Building, which was in Philadelphia, obviously. Well, they were only there about 5 months, you know, and they started this constitution literally from scratch. They looked very carefully at what other governments had done. They looked very carefully, and especially at British history. But they didn't want a parliament. They couldn't create a parliament. We had states, and states would have to ratify this constitution if it were adopted at the Constitutional Convention. So states kept most of their sovereignty and authority. The individuals kept most of their sovereignty and authority, and they were trying to create a national government that would nurture the individual, that would respect the rights of the states, their sovereignty, but at the same time be a real national government. And they created these offices. Now, they didn't create a parliament. They created a legislature, a Congress, and then they decided it should be bicameral. Why? Why do we have a House of Representatives and every 2 years the people vote directly, and a Senate, which originally, every 6 years, but the states determine how the senators will be picked. They could have elections or they could be picked by the state legislatures. And early on, most of them were chosen by the state legislatures. And why are there two senators for every state? The House of Representatives is based on what? The apportionment of seats based on population. So the big states have more seats. But if you left it at that, the little states would say, you know what, we're not joining this United States because we're not united with them. We're a small state with a small population, or a big state with a small population, and we have no real legislative representation. They said, okay. Two senators from every state. And the Senate will have some unique responsibilities that the House doesn't have, like on treaties. And those senators will be there representing their states. Now, the people of the states, but mostly the states and mostly particularly the state legislatures. So this is how they broke up power. This is how they made sure it was inclusive. A bicameral Congress. The House is directly elected. The Senate is determined by the states. Now, they had a big problem. They were creating this office of the president. They needed it to be strong enough so it meant something, and yet not too strong because they just fought a king, a monarchy. So in addition to determining the powers of the office of the president, and then the vice president has very few powers, how do we choose this person? Well, there were a couple of proposals, and they were determined to be problematic. You couldn't have a direct election of a president. Why? Well, they were concerned about factions, about foreign powers coming in and influencing it, that it would disunite the country with all these different factions fighting for the presidency and so forth. And you couldn't have direct elections. Why else? Because the most populated states would have all this power. The least populated states would have no power. Like Delaware, the first state. Tiny population. Versus, say, a New York or a Virginia or a Pennsylvania. And so they had to come up with a methodology. an accounting system that included the entirety of the 13 states, former colonies, to ensure that they all had representation, that the states didn't feel left out, and that the people in the states didn't feel left out by the bigger states. So what do you do? Absolute genius is what they did. It was Sherman, too. They said, okay, here's what we're going to do. We're going to count how many members of the House of Representatives a state gets, how it's apportioned, plus the two senators. Two senators for every state, no matter what the population is, no matter how big or small they are. And this Senate will be different than the House. So Delaware gets two senators plus one representative. That's three electoral college votes. Three. Now, bigger state, the New York or what have you, they have two senators also. They get two, and also the number of House members. I don't know what it was originally, but let's pretend it's seven or something. And they get seven. So they have a total of nine electoral college votes. Delaware is a total of three, maybe it was 12. It doesn't matter. Just giving this as an example. So the people in the state, they're not voting directly for a president. Whoever gets the most votes, those votes go to an electoral college selected by each party. And so if you get more votes for the, let's say, the Republican, back then it wasn't necessarily Democrat, but the Whig or whatever, but let's play along with today. So if the Republican gets more votes than the Democrats, then the Republican slate of electors chooses the president. And in every instance in our history, they've chosen in the state the person who's gotten the most votes. So if Donald Trump got the most votes, let's say the Republican electors, they throw all their electoral votes towards Donald Trump. And they're all sent to the archivist of the United States, and he adds them up and so forth and so on. Now, the reason for the Electoral College is so the country doesn't split apart. So the states that produce the food, the oil, and so forth and so on, they're not left out. Those are crucially important states, right? Crucially important. They're not left out. And yet the states with the bigger population, they still have somewhat more muscle, but they're not so big, so overwhelming, that the little states don't matter. And so you have the Electoral College. And you need to get a majority of the Electoral College votes to be president of the United States. That's why you see presidents campaigning in Maine. You got two there. Total of four with the two senators, two House seats. I go, yeah, I need those four because it could be a close election. Now, what would happen if we didn't have the Electoral College? It would be a direct vote, right? Now, what's the problem with that? Well, what did I just say? No presidential candidate would ever campaign in the low population states, ever. Because there's just not enough people in Wyoming, Montana, North Dakota, South Dakota, Delaware, Rhode Island, to add up to anything that a mid-sized state population would add up to. So you'd be cutting out, one figure says you would only need 15 of these big states, or the states with the biggest populations to win, most of which would lean Democrat. I calculate 12 states. So let's take the 15 states. That means 35 states would be irrelevant, Mr. Producer. You wouldn't need those 35 states. You'd need kind of states on the coasts, a few in the center, and that's that. And that's that. And that's the problem they avoided. They knew it would come up. Now you have presidents who campaign in very small states, medium-sized states, we have battleground states, we have all kinds of things going on. If you had the popular election, much of that wouldn't matter. What other problems are there with the direct election? Well, we have the Democrats now that have come up with the Compact of the States, the National Voter Initiative. One person, one rule. Sounds really great. Majority vote, that's the winner. What's the problem with that? Well, let's take the election in 2016. Donald Trump was elected president through the Electoral College. He lost the popular vote. Why did he lose the popular vote? Because California came in very, very heavy for Hillary Clinton. Now, does California get to choose the president? So many other states are irrelevant? Now, more to think about. The governor of Virginia, who is a reckless liar and deceitful individual. One of the first things she did is she said, we are going to support the compact, the National Voter Initiative, the Compact of the States. Now, what does that mean for the people of Virginia? I'm just taking it out as an event, as an example. That means, let's assume Virginia is a Republican, mostly Republican state. That means if Donald Trump wins the state of Virginia, and he's supposed to get the Electoral College votes, right? The deal is, if Hillary Clinton wins the popular vote, the governor will assign the Electoral College votes not to the person who won the state in Virginia, but to the person who won nationwide, so the Democrat delegates would be selected. Do you understand what I'm saying, Rich? So in other words, you disenfranchise your own voters under the claim, the righteous claim, that you're going to make sure the person who got the most votes nationwide will get the Electoral College vote, excuse me, will get the support of Virginia. Now what happens if the Republican wins the popular vote? Can the governor decide not to give them the delegates? It's possible. So you create all these significant problems, lawsuits up the wazoo, because the Democrats figure if they can have a direct popular vote, they will win more times than they will lose. And that's why they want you to believe in the direct popular vote, where you really campaign in 12 to 15 states. And most of the other states are ignored. And not only most of the other states, the rural part of the states you are campaigning in, they will be ignored too. So it's the metropolitan areas that carry the states. Not all, obviously, but a lot of these states. And that's all that's going to matter. And most of these metropolitan areas are controlled by what party? The Democrats. The Democrats, remember, don't do anything out of altruism. For the betterment of the country, they do everything for power. That's why I wrote that last book on power. It's for power. So they oppose the Electoral College, not because it's fair, not because it's one man, one vote. Obviously, that's not the case if you live in a state that has a small population, or where the governor has said, I don't care what the vote is in my state, I'm going to give the Electoral College votes to the person who wins the popular vote nationally. Obviously, they don't care about you. One other thing. How do you change the Constitution without amending the Constitution? Now, that's pretty obvious, right? Just because the states called a compact, that's not, you can't do that. But they'll never get two-thirds vote of the House and the Senate, because there's too many states that will be left out of that process. And they'll certainly never get three-fourths of the vote of the state legislatures, which is the only way you can adopt an amendment. They certainly won't get that. So what do the Democrats say? Who cares? We'll have a compact of the states. What are you going to do about it? Well, we'll go to the Supreme Court, right? Great. Well, we're going to change that, too. We're going to put more Supreme Court justices on there who will do what we tell them to do, who will be ideologically in line with us. So you go to the Supreme Court all you want. We've just changed the way we elect our presidents. We've changed fundamentally how this country is supposed to work. We've changed the court. And we are going to be a one-party country forevermore, because they have other ideas, too. I'll be right back.
13: Mark Levin.
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think for Memorial Day, we're going to replay that in the Electoral College, because I know it's a little complicated, but just understand that the Electoral College has kept this country unified since the beginning, and it ensures that people who live in smaller populated states or rural areas in highly populated states have a say in their government. And if we go to a national direct vote, like they're talking about, you'll have no representation whatsoever. And that's why the Democrats are always trying to do things to create more Democrats and to empower Democrats, whether it's redistribution of wealth. A lot of that money goes from Democrats, mostly Republicans, to Democrats, right? That's why people who come into the country newly, they try and get them registered to vote and give them amnesty and so forth. That's why they favor birthright citizenship. That's why they're shipping people in the last 4 years under Biden into the country. They don't care about assimilation or anything else. And one of the things they plan to do that nobody's talking about is massive amnesty. Massive amnesty. That's why they brought 20 million people into the country illegally. They don't care who they are. They don't care where they're from. They don't care if they assimilate into our country or not. They don't care. Which is why all these reprobates run as Democrats. And why Republicans try to push people like this out of their party. Lots more. I'll be right back.

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1: Oh, yeah. We love our friends at Chapter. Here's the thing.

0: button to crush. 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I can't tell you how many people I talk to who say they don't feel like they understand what they did and they need really, really top help in the future, and this is how you get it. I can tell you I have a family member where the advice that we got was very poor, and I myself didn't get the greatest advice, and I'm using Chapter right now. I'm using Chapter right now. So I want to personally suggest it to you because I think you will, I think you'll appreciate it too. I mean, it's a brilliant, brilliant service, a brilliant idea. And again, they check all the plans nationally. All right. Let's see what we got here, folks. I can't believe how time flies here. Maybe it's because I love you. I love doing radio. I love our affiliates. I love the whole thing. I really do. All right, let's see who's out there. Let's take a few calls, shall we? Yes, we can. Let's take Ann Wilkes-Barre, Pennsylvania. How are you, Ann?
1: Oh, Mark, I am so fine, and thank you so much for taking my phone call.
0: Thank you.
1: I just got like three different points to make, and I'm going to try and make it real quick because I know I don't want to waste your time, Mark.
0: You're good.
1: These elites in Hollywood.
0: What's that?
1: Thank you. These elites in Hollywood,
0: yeah.
1: Okay?
0: Yeah.
1: That, you know, what, they said 0.003% of the top wage earners, you know, are basically stealing the country. If it wasn't for them, they wouldn't have jobs. If it wasn't for them, they wouldn't have cell phones and fancy dresses and fancy cars. That's
0: and they wouldn't
1: one.
0: Be able to make the demands 100% on the salaries they want to make movies and TV and commercials,
1: right.
0: The clothes they want, the homes they want, on and on and on. But isn't it sick to hear how stupid these people are?
1: They're so stupid. I mean, they're stupid because they talk about this stuff while they're wearing it, while they're driving it, while they're living it every single day. Our country was built on capitalism, Mark.
0: Mm-hmm.
1: So now here's my second point.
0: But let me just say, I explain to people when they what is capitalism? Capitalism is commerce. It's that simple. It's commerce. And it's not created by some mastermind who wrote a book or had theories like a Marxist. It has been a spontaneous method since the beginning of mankind. It's commerce. That's all it is. And so they want the government to control commerce. Well, the government can't do anything right. Go ahead. I'm sorry.
1: Exactly. No, I'm sorry. Because I feel like I'm taking up your time, but I have to say
0: You're
1: these
0: not.
1: Few things. So the Electoral College vote, really quickly, I want to talk, you gave a brilliant analysis. Now, without Los Angeles, California, and New York City, Hillary actually would have lost the popular
0: Correct.
1: Vote by like a couple of million in 2000.
0: Mm-hmm.
1: This is how strongly our founders, you know, intended this process to take place because there's too much power within these cities. There's too overpopulated voter fraud, and the list goes on. Now, I have a list in front of my hand, and I want to ask you something, okay?
0: Mm-hmm.
1: I am extremely pro-Israel. I'm a Christian, and I have always been pro-Israel. And I admire you, and I love your stance, and you are America first, Mark. I just wanted
0: yes,
1: to say
0: I
1: that
0: am.
1: First
0: Thank
1: and
0: you.
1: Foremost. Now, there's a few things that somebody keeps repeating. A podcaster, one of them is, he says, Tel Aviv live in, right? That's number one.
0: Mm-hmm.
1: Then he says, Israel is not our ally. And then number three, he actually, after October 7th happened, He actually blamed October 7th on the lack of security, Israel's lack of security, mm-hmm. instead of putting emphasis on

0: Moss and the evil...
1: Okay, you're talking about Bannon, who is a bigot and who is a fraudster, convicted as such, and he confessed to it. A little over a year ago was bragging about himself being a Christian Zionist. All these guys have been touched by something, or they've just lost their minds. I'm an American firster. Every single one of my books is about what? America and Americanism. But I'm going to defend myself when people attack me because of my faith, or they attack me because I support Israel. I also happen to support Taiwan, and there's other countries I support too that I'm never asked about. But they are obsessed over Israel. They're obsessed with their anti-Semitism and Jew hatred. Many of them are connected to foreign governments. They're just opaque about it. They're not honest about it. They don't reveal it. And I've already said, every podcaster should really reveal where they get their income from. I'm happy to reveal where I get it from. I'll tell you right now, I get it from Westwood One and Fox. And my podcast, it's me, myself and I. Now, they should tell us who's invested in their programs, where their money's coming from, and so forth and so on. But they won't. They're cowards, because you and I know that something's not right. Something is not right. When these people are promoting Sharia law over Christianity or Judaism and so forth, and they claim to be Christians, or when they're trashing Christians and they claim to be Christians, or when they're trashing Jews just for everything. I mean, even tonight, you have Ron Paul, who's a real pig. He's out there saying this battle over Massey is between the Israel lobby and us. The Israel lobby was Trump that took on Massey first. That's number one. Number two, Donald Trump decided not to attack Iran today. The Israelis want to finish it off militarily. Get it? Does that sound like Israel controls Donald Trump? Of course not. So you have to believe the stupidest things, the most, you know, grotesque things about a people and so forth in order to speak like these people. They don't represent America or Americans. But that's Bannon. Bannon, nobody even talks about him anymore because he's irrelevant. He's a bloated buffoon. And when he releases those Epstein videos, if he ever does, then the real Bannon will come out. Not that it hasn't already. But he's sitting on big boy, too. He's sitting on those videos. He won't release them. Why is that, do you think, Ann?
0: Yeah. And why is it that Real America's Voice is silent? Why is it that Real America's Voice keeps hosting this guy and protecting him and covering up for him? And
1: no offense. What is Real America's Voice? Is that some company or something?
0: Yeah. RAV. They call it RAV.
1: Okay. RAV. Well, I don't know them. I don't know who runs it. But if there's a few dollars to be made, there's always somebody out there willing to do something. Ann, beautiful call. You sound like a wonderful lady. I want to thank you very, very much. And you didn't waste my time. You were very good. Thank you. Let us go to Rob, Washington, D.C. What? In Washington? Oh, got it. I'm sorry. Washington, Pennsylvania, not Washington, D.C., WJAS. How are you, Rob?
2: That's, you know, I'm really concerned here about people like Bill Cassidy and maybe Massey and a few others who may lose their seats, and I guess they should. They don't support Trump, but they won't lose those seats until January 2nd, which gives them plenty of time to plot revenge against Trump, vote with the Democrats, and derail
1: But Massey, people. Massey has been doing it anyway. You're right about Cassidy. But Massey's been doing it anyway. Massey has been a reliable Democrat vote. And they count him as a no almost every time. He tries to camouflage it in his sort of perverse radical libertarianism. But look, when it comes to economics, I'm very much a quasi-libertarian myself. I always have been. I've written about it and so forth and so on. But Massey's down the line nut job. He just is. And he's not one of these guys, as I said the other night, that says, look, we can win, as Reagan used to say, if I can get 80%, I'll go for it. As long as that 20% doesn't throw out the principle, I'll take the 80%. Massey's not that way. And he hasn't done anything in all his years in Congress. What has he done? Can anybody name anything? No. But you're right. But at some point, you got to use the primary process to defeat some of these people. So I think what the president's done is right. Other presidents have done it. That's why we have primaries. Cassidy literally voted to convict Trump and have him removed from office in that second impeachment, even though, Rob, he was out of office. Remember when they did that? It was like, what are you doing?
2: But the thing is, if they're gone, they still have 7 months to destroy Trump's agenda. And they probably will, just for spite.
1: Well, as I said, Massey's already doing that. We do have a little room, not a lot, with Cassidy, but Cassidy hasn't been that good anyway. But I get your point. Thank you for your call, my friend. We'll be right back.
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0: History's unfolding right before our eyes. President of the United States is delivering over and over and over again, isn't he? And domestic and foreign policy, just superb. And we're going to really dig in and battle over these midterm elections come around September. And you're not going to want to miss it. This is ground zero right here. We try to deliver and we know what we're doing. But there's more work to be done, isn't there? In our system, we the people are in charge, and there's tens of millions of us. And those of us who believe in faith and family and country, it's crucial that we be involved and that we support our president. We have all these elements out there, grifters, foreigners, God knows what they are, where they're from, what's motivating them. It's not Americanism. That's up to you and me. And so we need to get busy. And I want you to consider joining AMAC, the Association of Mature American Citizens. 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Excuse me, cholera. And summer's coming. No time better. And I don't know how much longer they're going to do this. So I want you to go to amac.us/Levin. amac.us/Levin. You can put it off, but if they change this deal or they take it off the table, that's that. Again, that's amac.us/Levin. 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Let's see. What do we have here? Pete Hegseth was great today. He went into Kentucky to campaign for Ed Gowring. Cut 12, please. Go.
1: Because after you've led men in life and death situations, the games that are played inside the Beltway start looking pretty small. Now contrast that with what we've gotten from Tom Massey. At some point, being against everything becomes an excuse for accomplishing nothing. At some point, constant obstruction is not leadership, it's just commentary. It's obstruction. President Trump does not need more people in Washington who are trying to make a point, especially from his own party. He needs people willing to help him win, to vote with him when it matters the most.
0: Mm-hmm. Yep.
1: And too often, Thomas Massie has acted like his job is to stand apart from the movement that President Trump leads instead of strengthening it. When President Trump needs backup, Massie wants to debate process. When the movement needs unity, especially at the biggest moments, Massie's willing to vote with Democrats. When conservatives are fighting the most radical left in American history, too often Massey's instinct is to throw elbows at fellow Republicans instead of the people who are destroying our country or want to destroy our country. And there's one man standing in their way, and it's President Trump. And President Trump needs reinforcements. And that's what warfighters do. They stand behind leaders and have their back. Warfighters understand mission. They understand teamwork. They understand loyalty. And they understand that in the middle of a fight, you don't weaken your own side. You advance to the objective. And that's what Ed Gowring understands.
0: You've got a great opportunity in the 4th Congressional District in Kentucky. A great opportunity. Massey, for all his libertarian trash talk, the fact of the matter is he's been hanging around Washington a very, very long time. Let's go to Rob, Washington, Pennsylvania. Did we already get Rob, Mr. Producer? Okay. Did we cut him off or did he cut himself off? We took him. All right, we always try to get everybody in, but we're not going to be able to do that totally. There's a guy that the governor of Kentucky, his name is Andy Beshear. He's really quite terrible. He pretends to be a moderate. You know, we're not getting out of Kentucky what we need. We had Mitch McConnell all these years. Rand Paul is a disaster, in my humble opinion. Just like his father, Ron Paul, was a disaster. I mean, these are kooks. They're not even mainstream libertarians. These are kooks. And then you got guys like Massey, but listen to this from, and we'll just play a little bit of it, this Beshear. Let's see. Cut 18, go.
2: I recognize that I will never be able to feel the pain of racism, but I know that it exists. We have a president that denies that racism exists.
0: Yeah, here's the thing. These Democrats are always running on racism, and they're the experts on racism because they've been the most racist in American history, from slavery to segregation to Jim Crow to eugenics, and even today. They know a lot about racism, and as far as I'm concerned, they're the ones that should be paying reparations, the Democrat Party. We salute our armed forces, police officers, firefighters, emergency personnel, ICE, our truckers, the men and women in Ukraine, the men and women in Israel, the men and women in Persia. I'm rooting for you. And you, the American people, you're the best. God bless you, and I'll see you tomorrow. Be well.
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9: A deadly mosque shooting. I'm Deborah Valentine, Fox News. Five people are dead, including two teenage suspects after a shooting at a mosque in San Diego, California. Fox's Kristen Goodwin in Los Angeles has details.
10: San Diego Police Chief Scott Wall says a mother reported her teenage son missing Monday morning, telling officials she believed he was suicidal and he was with a companion.
11: She realized that she was missing weapons, multiple weapons. Her vehicle was missing.
10: Soon after, officials say two teenagers opened fire at the Islamic Center of San Diego, killing three men, including a security guard. The teens were found dead in a vehicle nearby with self-inflicted gunshot wounds.
11: Yeah, we are actively investigating this as a hate crime.
10: Wall says officials are serving search warrants that will continue into the days ahead. Kristen Goodwin, Fox News.
9: Police also say shots were fired at a landscaper a few blocks away from the mosque, but that person was not hurt. President Trump is holding off on a new wave of attacks on Iran.
12: A major attack on Iran was scheduled for today, President Trump says, but at the request of Arab Gulf leaders, those strikes are on hold.
8: And there seems to be a very good chance that they can work something out. If we can do that without bombing the hell out of them, I'd be very happy.
12: Over the weekend, the president warned Iran the clock is ticking and they better get moving fast or there won't be anything left of them. He now says while renewed attacks are postponed, he's directing the Pentagon to prepare for a full large-scale assault of Iran on a moment's notice. At the White House, Jared Halpern, Fox News.
9: The three-day Long Island Railroad strike is settled.
13: We got the deal done. It was a very good night for everyone and I'm really proud of the work that was accomplished by an extraordinary team and our partners in labor. Thank you.
9: New York Governor Kathy Hochul says trains will begin running tomorrow at noon. I'm Deborah Valentine. This is Fox News.
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9: After spending 21 years behind bars for a crime he did not commit, a Michigan man agrees to a settlement. Fox's John Saucier has more.
17: Now 74-year-old Jeff Titus was released from prison in 2023, and his murder convictions were erased. Back in 1990, a pair of hunters were shot and killed near his property in Kalamazoo County. After police initially cleared Titus, murder charges were filed against him for the killing some 12 years later. A 30-page file on the case was found at the county sheriff's office. And in it, another suspect was suggested in the original investigation. The lawsuit that was just settled accused police of violating Titus's rights by not sharing information, which cast doubt on witness testimony. The settlement is worth a reported $5.25 million. John Saucier, Fox News.
9: A California woman accused of paying people to register to vote makes a plea deal. Fox's Lisa Brady reports.
18: The Justice Department says 64-year-old Brenda Lee Armstrong agrees to plead guilty after being charged with one felony count of paying another person to register to vote. Federal prosecutors say she solicited signatures for ballot initiatives, often paying people $2 to $3, including in the Skid Row section of downtown L.A., known for its homeless population, sometimes giving people her former L.A. address to list on registration forms. The plea agreement says Armstrong also received payment for each registered voter's signature, working for about 20 years as a petition circulator. The Justice Department says false registrations undermine Americans' faith in elections. Lisa Brady, Fox News.
9: A strong quake reported in South China. A 5.2 magnitude earthquake struck South China early today, killing a total of two people. That quake also toppled buildings and prompted evacuations. Four people in all were hurt. More than 7,000 residents had to be evacuated in South China due to today's strong earthquake. I'm Deborah Valentine. This is Fox News.
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20: 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I'm gonna get some real gone love that'll drive a cool cat wild. I gotta move, roll it right on down.

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1: Sitting in for George Norrie, Johnny Cash, Down the Line. Could human consciousness be quantum in nature? Well, a sweeping new scientific review says the idea is no longer pure science fiction, but researchers still have no proof that mysterious quantum effects inside the brain actually create awareness itself. While intriguing experiments involving neurons, nuclear spins, and strange brain signals continue to fuel speculation, scientists caution that the greatest mystery remains unanswered. Why does consciousness exist at all? 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

0: Lyle Blackburn was with us in the first half of Coast tonight, and we were talking about his new book, The Lake Worth Monster, which is the legend of this goat man in the Fort Worth, Texas area. Well, now we have on the line Jabu calling in from Austin, Texas, who wants to talk about a goat lady in San Antonio. Jabu, welcome to Coast.
1: Yeah, you said that perfect. Just like Jabba the Hutt, but with a long U, Jabu. I'm sticking with it. That's my handle.
0: All right.
1: Yeah, I'm not your gold, your God gold gun, Bible bullet and beans listener. I'm your scientist, philosopher, spiritualist, Christian, humorist. I couldn't write, read my own writing. Humorist and now becoming a historian. Hey, it's kind of late at night. You know that, don't you? Yeah, I heard that goat story, and it was, it stimulated a memory from 59 years ago in San Antonio where I was in high school. But if you wouldn't mind, right before that, I'd like to share just two quick, miraculous stories for those that are maybe believers or non-believers.
0: I'd love to hear a miracle. Sure.
1: In the '80s, well, I went to college. I was a student of philosophy. I became agnostic for a long time, and in the '80s, I was working with an organization that convinced me that I and everybody else, we really are living in a spiritual world, and we are spiritual beings. And that night, when I laid in my bed, I had an epiphany that Jesus Christ really was who He said He was. And I kid you not, I had a green orb appear in my room. It was there. It was real. I wasn't sleeping. I wasn't dreaming. I've never been a drug user other than, like, you know, casual drinking and stuff. But, I knew it was a confirmation of what I was realizing. It was very peaceful, and I knew that I would never change that viewpoint, that I'd always believe in Jesus Christ as my Lord and Savior. And just recently, not too long ago, I had some trouble with dogs. I had a city kill a precious dog of mine, and it broke my heart. And I was given a $5,000 English bulldog, and it started to heal me. Well, that dog got cancer, and I had to put him to sleep.
0: Oh,
1: and,
0: dear.
1: He actually helped me get out of a relationship, get into my new home in Bastrop, Texas, where I live now. And the afternoon I put him to sleep, it was sad because he was still okay, but he was starting to suffer from cancer. He had it in his lungs, and his leg was bad. And I tried to nurse him along for 4 months, spent $5,000 diagnosing, treating, but nothing was going to save him. So he had a relapse, the second one. I knew it was time. It was hard to do because he was really my dog that healed me. And that night I was sad about 10 o'clock in the pool, taking a swim. Swimming always relaxes me. And when I flipped over on my back, it was a cloudless night except for one cloud up above my head that looked like the perfect image of a dog. The ears, the nose, the legs, everything was there. And I broke down crying. I knew it was from God. He was telling me that little dog's waiting for me. In fact, there's
0: that's a beautiful story. Beautiful story.
1: There's a bunch of them. But anyway, let me get to the goat story because it is kind of interesting. Well, I went to high school in San Antonio. So did my brother. He was 4 years older than me. And everybody was always talking about this old house in the country, the young teenagers would go there probably at night to check out this goat lady because there was rumors there was a goat lady out this place. And so I've been hearing about this for some time. And then it just so happened that one day my brother told me about his he was kind of an adventurer, and one of his adventurous friends was out there. My brother wasn't with him. He said they encountered the goat woman, and it scared them so bad they ran for their car. Got in their car and was trying to get out of there. And then all of a sudden they heard hoofs on the top roof of their car bouncing around. And the guy had a gun. The guy had a gun and he pulled it out and he shot it through the roof of the car at the thing.
0: My Lord.
1: And the thing that makes this so believable is he showed my brother the bullet holes in the roof of his car. So why would anybody shoot a gun through the roof of their car? It was very prevalent back then. That was 67. We're going back 59 years. In 67, I was probably a freshman, and my brother was a senior. Everybody was, the young people were talking about the goat woman at this old abandoned house, I guess, out in the country somewhere.
0: Wow.
1: So the goat man and the goat woman, I guess they're both around.
0: Well, let's hope we don't run into either of them anytime soon.
1: Yeah.
0: All right. Great calls.
1: Your show has helped me shape my different philosophy and beliefs. I believe we live in a simulation. I believe it all is related to consciousness, and God is the supreme consciousness, and we're smaller conscience, and he can create and destroy things in an instant. So you might see something individually I can't see, or we all witness the universe together that we witness. And I think that's the way he creates. It's all about consciousness. That is the fundamental thing of all things.
0: Well, you know, this is something that drives scientists nuts because they can't explain consciousness. They don't know where it comes from. The materialists, of course, believe that it resides in the brain and it's just, you know, chemical reactions and so forth, which is just, I think, a load of hooey. I don't think consciousness resides in the brain. I think consciousness is outside of the body, actually. Can't prove that, of course. Jabu, great call. Thank you. Let's say hi to Lance in New Jersey. Lance, good morning. Welcome to Coast.
2: Hey, Gracious. Good morning. And thank you once again for your newsletter. I look forward to it. That's all I can say.
0: Oh, I appreciate that. Yeah, you're talking about the inner sanctum. Yeah, thank you. Glad you're enjoying it.
2: First off, I want to know if the ice is melted out on the back ponds, so no more skating, even though the Canadians are going to win tomorrow night.
0: We're finally getting some warm weather. This has been the coldest spring I can remember in Absolutely. Decades and decades. Yeah.
2: Even here in Zoo Jersey. Two quick things. First off, I think the people in that Mustang, one of them must have been Sally.
0: Mustang Sally. Yeah.
2: And for
0: All
2: the
0: right.
2: gentleman,
0: number two.
2: State of volition in regards to God or not believing or stuff like that. I just want to know if I could 35 seconds to say a quick prayer, maybe share it with those people that are in a don't see the light or still afraid of the dark. All right. May I do that?
0: All right. Go ahead.
2: Now I close go my ahead. Eyes in peace with this thought. My troubles cease. I will know no sin or pain and pray for morning's life again. Bless the children here on earth. Fill them all with joyous mirth. Bless the parents too, dear God, as they guard and sweetly nod. All the world is good and bright, guarded by thy loving sight. Good night, dearest God. And I think that, as you say that, or any psalm or hymn or whatever, it lowers the I don't know if you can calibrate the frequency of your body, or the temperature, or your blood pressure. I know they have all these measurement tools, but I believe that the tuning fork of truth is listening within and sharing it with those from within the aura or the environment around it. That's all.
0: Lance, thank you for that. That was beautiful. Let's see. Next, we're going to go to a first-time caller. George is in Georgia. How appropriate. Hey, George, welcome to Coast. Good morning. Are you there, George? George, going once. Let's put him back on hold, and maybe we'll try him again. Let's say hi to Dee in Virginia on the wild card line. Dee, good morning.
3: Well, hi, Rich.
0: Hi there.
3: Can you hear me? Yeah.
0: I can.
3: Thanks for taking my call. I think I've spoken to you before, as I recall. I'm calling, I guess, with a couple little things, and I thought of a couple of them while I was on the line here. Was revealed about the UFOs, you know, that's just, that UFO thing is getting such press, and there's so much noise about it. I really think these aliens are no such thing. I think they're from the dark side of the spirit world, period. I just don't think there's any such thing. I think it would have been revealed in the Bible if there was life on other planets. I just don't buy it. In fact, I think that's the strong delusion that God has sent to unbelievers. He said he would send strong delusion to unbelievers. And, you know, since we're in the age in which the spirit of the Antichrist is thriving, that would make sense to me. Because so many things are happening that are Antichrist in nature. The other thing, you know, something you were talking about in regards to your news magazine about consciousness. I mean, God gives us the mind, soul, and spirit. He gives us those intangibles, and those are the things that are going to live forever, whether they be in beautiful bliss with him or in eternal agony with Satan and the fallen angels and demons out there. So I think that is, an easy one to answer on a certain level as far as that goes. That sounds a little pat, but I think it makes a lot of sense if you're a true believer in the Bible.
0: I think we're on the same page. I believe that a better explanation for whatever you want to call these entities, these incursions into our world, that they are interdimensional, not extraterrestrial. It's not a popular opinion to say this, but I say it nonetheless. I believe we are alone in the physical universe. But we have hyperdimensions and interdimensional beings as well, I believe. And if you want to call that the angelic realm, that I'm totally comfortable with that as well. So I think we're on the same page, Dee. Thank you. Let's say hi to Bill in Oregon. Bill, welcome to Coast. Good morning.
4: Hey, Richard. Hey, you've given me an opportunity to talk about a CB conversation I had that I've been wanting to tell people for a long time, but it's just hard. And just to give you an example of how hard it is, I know you've got this rule against politics, and I agree with that. But the conversation on the CB started politically. I'm not, you know, I need to be upfront about that. But I don't need to go into the politics. Needless to say, the simple thing is I was very upset about something that happened politically. Okay. It's very emotional. And okay. I've always done this thing called, gematria. Okay. Now, like a quick example in Hebrew, the word for life is high, is het and yod. 10 and 8. All right. The corresponding numbers are 10 and 8. That's 18, the number of life, right? And I've extended that to English. Like, again, high in English is C-H-A-I, which comes out to 21. All right. If you convert those letters to numbers, no big deal. I've always done it. I am not religious. I just do it to kind of keep my mind sharp, I guess, as a mental exercise. Well, what I've noticed doing this process, it was basically after the fast radio burst was discovered by Arecibo, right? 12-11-02. Well, I started doing the numbers, and I noticed it seemed to be an inordinate amount of ones and zeros, all right? Again, it could just be my imagination, but I was railing on the CB about it. Right. I mentioned, you know, I got into it about, Satan and the Antichrist. Right. And then that's when people started tuning out. They were like, no, I'm not going to listen to you. Okay. And I'm like, that's fine. So then I don't know if you know anything about CBs, but it's very hard. Like only if a truck is right next to you, can you get a clear, signal with no static. Right. Now, all of a sudden, this voice came over the CB. No static, but very quiet. And I'm going down the road, Richard. I mean, that's like next to impossible, right? And this voice said that he was listening to me and that I am right. I am right on this. And I said, right on what? He said, the system I'm using. All right? But he said it needs refining. And he asked me if I had a $20 bill.
0: You're talking about.
4: I said,
0: right.
4: And I said, no, I don't have a $20 bill, right? And then I think, okay, this guy just wants money, right? But this person, this voice, said that, okay, because I asked him, I said, oh, you just want money. He goes, I wouldn't have any use for your money. And then he says, I'm in a chorus among choirs, right? And I'm like, oh, what does that even mean? And he said, he's just here to observe the passage of time. That's it. And if you look at a $20 bill, there's a code that can be understood from the serial numbers that shows time is going towards completion, moving towards completion. I was like, completion? What does that even mean? And he said, well, at the end, he goes, all the choirs and the symphony will commence. And the, what do you call it? A symphonic chorus of existence will be heard. Okay. Just some poetic stuff like that. And then he said that, there was another thing that I'll never forget that was really, really, because I said, look, the person I was comparing to Satan is considered religious. Okay. And I said, how could Satan be in a church? And the guy said, well, where else would Satan be? Nobody knows only the creator knows the story better. Satan would be most comfortable in the church. I said, do you think so? He goes, you know, he said, that's where he would expect to find Satan. And I said, are you saying Satan is here? And he said, no, that's not. He said he's only here to observe time and that time is coming to an end. And it could be figured out by some numeric system on a $20 bill. And then I said, okay, that's it. I don't want to, talk about it anymore or something. And he said, that's fine. He said, but I just want to leave you with this. He said, you worry too much. He told me I worry too much. I'm like, wow. Oh, and also look, I'm a ufologist, right? I'm not religious. I'm into ufology. I'm not going to call myself a ufologist. All right. But I'm into ufology. And it reminds me, I don't know if you saw the movie Begonia, but at the last scene, the Andromedan Emperor, she's asked about the fate of mankind, and she said, or humankind, and she says, they've had their time, and in that time, they've imperiled the life they share, so we've decided their time shall end. And it's just a movie, right?
0: Okay, I gotta run here, but let me just ask you, who do you think you were talking to on the CB? Who was that? Whose voice was that, do you think? Any thoughts? Did we lose him? Oh, darn. That's too bad. Okay. I'd love to know who he was talking to or who he thinks he was talking to. All right. We will get to Tom in Oklahoma and Steve way up there in Anchorage. And we just spoke to George in Georgia. Open lines continues after this time out. Richard Serrett sitting in for George Norrie.

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0: earlier we had a gentleman from San Antonio call. His name was Jabu. I don't know if that's his real name, just his handle, I guess. And he wanted to talk about the goat lady of San Antonio. And so I looked it up to see if there was a goat lady of San Antonio. I couldn't find one, but I did find a donkey lady, a legend of a donkey lady of San Antonio. And it's about a woman, part donkey. In cryptozoological terms, the only known sightings were just misidentification of domesticated donkeys. But according to the legend, many stories have come from this legend, from her being a burn victim that was burned so badly that after she healed, her hands were fused into black hooved like appendages and a melted, saggy face resembling a donkey. Other legends say she was once a normal woman who had a pet donkey that she loved so much that after the donkey was taken away by some neighbors, after it bit one of the neighbors, not only did the neighbors shove the donkey into the river over a nearby bridge, the men then shoved the woman into the river to drown her, and now her ghost is said to haunt the now named Donkey Lady Bridge in the form of a terrible half-human, half-donkey hybrid. The creature is believed to inhabit the Donkey Lady Bridge built in 1917 that crosses the Medina River via the old alignment of Applewhite Road, approximately 4 miles north of Loop 1604 on the south side of San Antonio. In the 1960s, locals claimed to have sighted the creature wailing or crying. However, it was determined to be only a domestic donkey. There you go. The Donkey Lady of San Antonio. Let's say hello to Steve is in Anchorage, Alaska, I'm guessing. Steve, welcome to Coast. Good morning.
1: Hey, how you doing, Richard? Hey,
0: I'm well.

0: I was in Anchorage when I called. We're in Valdez now. That's 120 miles away. Barb, please slow down. Anyway,
1: okay.
0: I caught something about the devil monkey. But first of all, I would like to give a shout out to anybody that worked on the Trans-Alaska Pipeline, the TAPS project in 1975. If you were a local 798er, God bless them, from Tulsa, Oklahoma, or a 959 Teamster, 302 operating engineer, or 942 labor, please get a hold of Safety Bear USA. We're doing a reunion this year for all the crafts. And but anyways, I would like to say that you talked about the devil monkey, and I'll tell you where that came from, and I'll tell you where the king of rock or rock came from. The devil monkey was a term written by Harry D. Culp in a story called Strangest Story Ever Told. His father was my mining partner. We were GHD Resources in Fairbanks. That was Gringo, that's me, Henry Samaniego, and D was Doug Culp, the son of Harry Culp. And I spent time with Virginia. Virginia actually autographed the book and mailed it to my mom, and it disappeared. And it was about the story there. The King of Rock, that was, everybody knows you're Canadian. And by the way, welcome. We're going to annex you in Alaska when they build a Trans-Alaska pipeline, gas line, which is almost complete, which most people don't know, goes through Canada. Thank you, Trans-Canada. But anyway, the King of Rock was a guy named, and you probably heard of him, Hap Shaughnessy. He was actually the King of Rock, and he opened for Elvis, who was the King of Rock. So he became the Prime Minister of Rock, if you'll look that up. Everybody knows that. But now,
1: I'm not familiar with Mr. Shaughnessy.
0: Yeah, okay, excellent. Now, I mined for 50 years on Davis Creek on the South Fork Keokuk. I've heard a lot of people come on there and talk about Sasquatch. That is true. I have a video where my brother and I landed a Bell Jet Ranger, and we didn't know it. We landed right next to one. We circled over that spot a half hour early. We went to refuel at Pump 5, and we shot straight back to do some work there. And that thing must have come to see what we were looking at. We landed, and I didn't notice it for almost 6 months looking at the video. It was for a mining survey that me and my brother Mark were doing. And that I had it on YouTube. It was Koyukuk Monster, Mining Camp Monster. You know, when I put that on, it went viral, and they shut it down. And I and Davis Creek, by the way, I walked away from Davis Creek after an incident in July 26, 2013, with a friend of mine, Floyd Whitlow, a helicopter man from the 82nd Airborne, retired, and my wife had a grand mal seizure over it. I wrote a book about it. I wrote a book about my experiences on the pipeline, and it's going to be published in time for the reunion of this year. And yes, Sasquatch is alive, and my video was stabilized by my good friend Lenny Marzulli, and it was authenticated by the Alaska State Troopers, Dan Dahl from the TV show Alaska State Troopers, Chuck Lamica, Alaska State Trooper, I believe he still is, but he was the head of security for BP. He's a producer for Matt Moneymaker and Ping Pong Productions, and also Jeff Meldrum. They all wanted to run my story, and I had to shut them down with the threat of a lawsuit and U.S. court. I sent it to them and Robert Alley from Ketchikan for their opinion, this video, and they wouldn't return the original, and they wanted to send me their manuscripts on other stuff. So we
1: would let's just put aside the film deals and the TV and all of that. Let's just talk about the actual Bigfoot. What you said you posted it on YouTube and they took it down. So what do you see in this video? What would we see if we could see it?
0: I took it down myself. It was on there 2 years. 2 days after SSP Studios posted it, it had thousands of hits and it broke up.
1: Okay, what do we see in the video? That's all I need to know.
0: Pardon?
1: What do we see in the video?
0: Well, at the 8 second mark, and I'm going to send you the video as soon as I get done here, and you can show it. It's LA. Now, LA Marzulli gets all credit for it. He cleaned it up. You'll see my brother Mark. Walk up to a location notice where he's putting a survey monument, and he focuses on it. He looks at it, and then as he's walking back to the helicopter, you have to realize walking on this was a high mountain pass, by the way, too, and the BLM shut our mining operation down over this. But you see the 8 second mark of the video. You see the helicopter. You see my brother focus on the location notice, and then he holds the camera up above his head. He pans it left and right as he's walking back to the airplane or helicopter. And as at the 8 second, you see a big, giant black thing that don't belong there. It's all tiny Christmas tree-sized trees, no rock outcrops, no blow-down trees, and then it goes back and you see the helicopter, the Bell Long Ranger running. Mike's walking back, or Mark, I mean, is walking back. And he looks back again, pans to where the thing was at. And now it's not there no more. Now it's 100 feet away in the tree line. And it's moving. And it's taller than the Bell Long Ranger, which the rotor mass, what we call, thank you, Jesus Lord, the Jesus nut on the top of a Bell Long Ranger, is 10 foot 2 feet tall. And you could clearly see, if you draw an actual plane from the rotor that you could see in that frame 8, you could see the Sasquatch, and it's taller than the Bell Long Ranger, and it's wider, and then it's gone. And it caused so much trouble with the BLM. I had to shut the gold mine down. It took me 10 years. I had to go in and do a complete reclamation, cost $2 million.
1: Okay, how are you going to get this video? How can you get this video to me? I'd love to see it.
0: Call L.A. Marzulli and ask him and tell him me and L.A. Marzulli both have Asperger's, which is autism, and we're high produced, we're high functioning people. And he's my dear friend. I worked with him for 5 years on this project. And another fellow.
1: I know LA a little bit. I'll reach out to him. I'd love to see the video, Steve. Thank you for that. Let's say hi to Tom is in Oklahoma. Tom, good morning. Welcome to Coast.
2: Nice to talk to you. It was about fall of 2012. It was in the evening at about 11 o'clock. I was living in Billings, Montana at the time, in a residential area near a four-way intersection. I was outside, and I was using a purple laser pointing it, you know, at the stars. And all of a sudden, there was this huge strobe. I said, whoa, what's that? So it just kind of went away, and I sat down for a minute in the shade of some trees out back from the streetlights. And all of a sudden, within about a minute, I noticed two kids. They were walking down the street on the other side of the street from where I was staying. And they went to the intersection and turned the corner and went away from me. I said, wow, that's weird. At 11 o'clock at night, two kids about 3 feet high. And all of a sudden, here they come, back towards me. And this time, one of them crossed the street, came over to where I was sitting, and stopped. And I just froze, Richard, just right there froze. You could just sense something was not right. So about a few 30 seconds passed, and it took off. It didn't run. It just started moving along parallel to the road past me. And I was living near a fourplex at the time. There was an occupant in the bottom, one of the bottom rooms. And I heard this bang, like a firework went off. And this guy was outside within about 3 seconds. And I came around to meet him. And he asked me, what happened? I said, there were some kids out here, and they must have thrown a firework there. And before the guy had come out, I heard kind of a little shuffling, like they were running off. And this was all about 3 seconds. And by 10 seconds after the bang, we had both gone out to the road to see where they went. And they were nowhere to be found. And explain that to me. I think instead of looking around, I should have looked up.
1: You said they were about 3 feet tall. Maybe I guess what you're saying is these weren't children. These were what? Gray aliens?
2: Probably something like black-eyed children. They
1: whole black-eyed children.
2: World. We didn't exchange a word, Richard. That's the whole thing.
1: What was the loud banging noise?
2: I don't know. I didn't see it because I was behind an obstacle. But all I heard him was come around up near the fourplex, and I heard this bang, and this guy comes screaming out of there. And I just told him I saw a couple of kids. And I could just
1: Why do you think they might have been black-eyed children? Did you look in their eyes?
2: I couldn't see them. It was kind of shade, you know, some trees shading from the streetlight.
1: Right, right.
2: All I could see was like the shadow. They were about 3 feet high, just like you hear about the black-eyed kids. I couldn't see any features whatsoever.
1: Mm. Weird. Well, I hadn't heard of black-eyed children being 3 feet tall. I mean, they can be all sorts of, you know, shapes and sizes, black-eyed children. From my understanding, I might be wrong about that, but maybe they were grays.
2: I don't know if they were black-eyed children, but they were about 3 feet tall. And the fact there were two of them, and one of them came across the street and paused and just stood there.
1: Freaky.
2: No words to change at all.
1: Tom, great story. Thank you. All right. Let's see. Let's go to first-time caller Martin is in North Carolina. Martin, good morning. Welcome to Coast.
3: Hey, good morning. Thanks for having me. I just wanted to relate an incident that happened to me. I was in military. It was in 1974. We were deployed very rapidly. I was on worldwide duty. I was in a reconnaissance unit on Air Force Phantom jets. At the time, there were two units in the whole Air Force, and I happened to be in one of them. And we got deployed to take photographs of some very strange things. This particular time, it was called Mexico's Roswell. We went to MacDill Air Force Base, and we were escorted by fighter jets over to a little town through the Gulf of Mexico into Mexico, where a UFO had ran into a little Cessna plane. And we were flying complete cover for the whole, probably about 3 or 4 days. We had a jet in the air the whole time, and it had tires and air, and it was going. And so one of the guys that worked in the PIF photo processing, see, I had good clearance, called me up and wanted me to see this. I went down there and looked, and I don't know if I was supposed to be in there or not, but nobody ran me out. I had a security badge and everything on, but it wasn't. I don't know if it was for that level or not. But we put the film out, and sure enough, there was a helicopter that had picked up the UFO on three, like a crop pod area coming out from a helicopter. And I don't know where it went after that, but it was picked up and we saw the remains of the little Cessna plane was scattered all over the desert floor. And I saw that with my own eyes. It's true. And I have been harassed because of that. This is not the only incident that I was involved in. But this is one of those that was on television and the TV people just about got it right.
1: What did this craft look like? What did this UFO look like?
3: It was round. It was a round object, and it was not too much bigger than the helicopter was. The helicopter had it with chains underneath on a tripod area. It would come down and have one on different areas where it was balanced. And it was
1: any bodies? Were there any alien bodies?
3: I did not see any in the photographs. I did not know. And I do not know if I was supposed to see what I saw, but I've been harassed because of it. And this was in 1974, August the 29th of 1974 is when this happened. And it's a real incident, and it was on, it's called Mexico's Roswell. It was on TV.
1: Well, Martin, I'd love to talk to you again sometime on Coast. Fascinating story. Thank you for sharing it. You're always welcome here with that story. You won't be harassed on Coast to Coast AM. Of that, I can assure you. Thank you all for your calls. For George Norrie, George Knapp, Connie Willits, Lisa Garr, Rich Barra, Ryan Recker, Stephanie Smith, Tom Danheiser, Dan Galante, Donna Walker, and Sean Latasore, I'm Richard Serrett. Thank you for your ears and your voices, your beautiful voices. Until tonight, when we celebrate the 60th anniversary of Pet Sounds with Al Jardine, I'm Richard Serrett. So long for now.

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7: A shooting at a San Diego mosque. I'm Ted Lindner, Fox News. Five people are dead, including two teenage suspects, after that shooting on Monday at a mosque in San Diego, California. Fox's Kristen Goodwin in L.A. with the details.
8: San Diego Police Chief Scott Wall says a mother reported her teenage son missing Monday morning, telling officials she believed he was suicidal and he was with a companion.
9: She realized that she was missing weapons, multiple weapons. Her vehicle was missing.
8: Soon after, officials say two teenagers opened fire at the Islamic Center of San Diego, killing three men, including a security guard. The teens were found dead in a vehicle nearby with self-inflicted gunshot wounds.
9: Yeah, we are actively investigating this as a hate crime.
8: Wall says officials are serving search warrants that will continue into the days ahead. Kristen Goodwin, Fox News.
7: Police also noting a landscaper a few blocks away from the mosque was shot at but was not injured. President Trump holding off on a new wave of attacks on Iran. Fox's Jared Halpern with more.
10: A major attack on Iran was scheduled for today, President Trump says, but at the request of Arab Gulf leaders, those strikes are on hold.
11: And there seems to be a very good chance that they can work something out. If we can do that without bombing the hell out of them, I'd be very happy.
10: Over the weekend, the president warned Iran the clock is ticking and they better get moving fast or there won't be anything left of them. He now says while renewed attacks are postponed, he's directing the Pentagon to prepare for a full large-scale assault of Iran on a moment's notice. At the White House, Jared Halpern, Fox News.
7: And the Long Island Railroad strike in New York is now officially over. North America's largest commuter rail line, the LIRR, and the MTA, Metropolitan Transportation Authority, have reached a new contract deal. Service is expected to resume at noon on Tuesday. 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
7: An infamous former L.A. police detective has died. Fox's Tom Graham with the details.
16: He became a household name for a central role in the 1995 O.J. Simpson murder trial. Former LAPD detective Mark Furman has died after a battle with throat cancer. That's according to the chief deputy coroner in Kootenai County, Idaho. During the trial, Furman was a key figure after discovering a bloody glove at Simpson's estate. However, his credibility was tarnished after audio recordings surfaced of him using racial slurs, including the N-word. He soon retired from the LAPD, but remained in the public eye as a true crime author and radio host. Furman was 74. Tom Graham, Fox News.
7: Well, the U.S. Attorney for Washington, D.C., Jeanine Pirro, warning parents they could face liability for their children's actions. Fox's Kevin Cork with more on this.
17: If you're a parent in the D.C. area, you could be held legally responsible, perhaps even criminally responsible, for the actions of your children. That is the word from Jeanine Pirro, who is the attorney for the District of Columbia. She is warning parents in Washington, including those from Maryland and Virginia and the metro area, that they could, in fact, face charges under federal statutes for contributing to the delinquency of minors if they don't rein in their kids. A charge, by the way, that could earn offenders up to 6 months behind bars.
7: This after video of a brawl at a Chipotle went viral on social media. Two people are dead, thousands displaced after a powerful earthquake struck southern China on Monday. The 5.2 magnitude quake toppled buildings, triggered landslides, and disrupted train service in the Guangxi province. Authorities say more than 7,000 residents were evacuated. And the San Antonio Spurs take game one of the NBA Conference Finals in the West, 122-115 over the Oklahoma City Thunder in double overtime. Game one of the East Finals begins Tuesday night in New York. The Knicks play the Cavaliers. I'm Ted Linder. This is Fox News.
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The ladies lining up for Luigi. And Democrats ready to ante up again on race. Plus, what is the current status of our relationship with China, with Gordon Chang?

0: is Will Kane Country, streaming live at the Will Kane Country YouTube channel, the Will Kane Facebook page. We're always here, as you know, by hitting follow at Spotify or on Apple. Back together again. Back and healthy. Back from COVID. Back from Hantavirus. Except I believe that Dan is headed downhill.
1: Dude.
0: Which suggests that somehow Hantavirus is contagious through microphones and Zoom. Because I have not seen Dan in several weeks. But after a week on my deathbed, it sounds like, Dan, you are headed downhill with Hantavirus.
1: Yeah, somehow I got it from you. We're just going to blame you for it. But yeah, it's rough. I don't know why. Excuse me.
0: Man, the first day I missed of work in what I believe is 7 years. Patrick wants to poke a hole in that mythology, but that doesn't make for good content or fit with my memory. First day I missed of work in 7 years. I returned last Thursday, as you guys remember, and I was here with you. And I hosted the Will Kane Show on Fox News. In all transparency, I was hacking along at every commercial break and during every sot played. That's a piece of sound on tape, industry jargon. In the no lingo, every piece of sound that I played on television, I took the opportunity to cough. By the end of that show, the television staff, who is not in Dallas, said, why don't you take tomorrow off? And as I looked around the studio in Dallas, most people were like, yeah, we think you should go ahead and take off Friday. And I had to come to a realization that most of my life, I have thought of sickness as weakness. And I have thought that you should not give in. That showing up to work's a little bit like storming Normandy. If you can't make it, then you better have a serious, lifelong limp. This injury better be something that you are not shaking off in a matter of hours. It's one of the things I really don't like about soccer. Watch my boys play soccer, and I just don't like the dramatic falls, the dramatic tumbles, the bullet shot wounds from the stands that turn into a walk-off some 30 seconds later. If we have a rule in my family, if the cart comes out on the field, you're done for the day, and I'm assuming it's going to be for weeks. So I don't like the idea of missing games, missing playing time, missing work. But what I had to come to the realization of in the past week is, nobody wants you at work. You are not storming Normandy. You are not that important. Griff Jenkins will soldier on just fine. We would rather you stay home and get well. And I think it took me a while. It took me about a week, and everything I felt reminds me not of Hantavirus, but does remind me of COVID. And as I've been told, COVID is going around, but now there's so many different strains that nobody cares. You can't test. You can't do anything. Just live. You got COVID. Go ahead, Simpsons tinfoil Pat.
2: I don't think that's a really good way to look at things. You can just ask Wally Pipp, you know, what happened when he didn't show up for work one day. He never got it back. So
0: correct.
2: You're looking at the Griff Jenkins
0: agree,
2: show.
0: I agree, Pat. I do live.
2: 4 o'clock.
0: I do. I believe in that moniker. I think you're exactly right. I grew up with the tales of Wally Pipp. Anybody too young to remember ought to know the story of Wally Pipp. Wally Pipp was the everyday first baseman of the New York Yankees. He got hurt. A young rookie came in. I believe if I have my history correct, by the name of Joe DiMaggio. And
2: Gehrig.
0: Joe DiMaggio never gave up first base. Never gave it up.
2: Lou Gehrig.
0: Is it Lou Gehrig?
2: Yeah.
0: It was Lou Gehrig that took Wally Pipp's spot.
1: Well, Tony Fernandez, too, Derek Jeter. That's how he started. Tony Fernandez got hurt. Derek Jeter comes in. Rest is history.
0: Drew Bledsoe, Tom Brady.
1: Yeah.
0: That's exactly right. You're just one Hantavirus away.
2: Bledsoe.
1: Wait, what are you saying about my job?
0: The Griff Jenkins show.
2: Bledsoe was bleeding internally, he had no choice.
0: To be fair, it wasn't. I'm sure all these men were legitimately injured. It's not about it being fake, but it's how much you can soldier on. Because as I was trying to say, you're one Hantavirus away from the Griff Jenkins show. There is news this morning from the trial of Luigi Mangione. The judge has ruled that certain evidence collected by police in his backpack subsequent to his arrest will be suppressed at trial. Despite what we first heard when that headline blared across the news this morning, it does not seem to be critical evidence that is being held away from a potential jury in the trial of Luigi Mangione. It is the gun magazine. It is a computer chip. It is a passport. It is a conversation about a fake ID. But the judge did rule that the search of the backpack, incident and subsequent to arrest, that included the gun, the silencer, and the manifesto, all critical pieces of evidence, are still admissible. They were legal searches in after the arrest of Luigi Mangione, and those items will be available to the jury at trial. But what struck me in sort of the reporting around this morning as he appeared in court was the people outside court. And you saw some of the ladies out there supporting Luigi Mangione. And it's funny and interesting to put a face to the anonymous accounts on social media. When you see people supporting and posting in support of Luigi Mangione, it's hard to imagine who it is that is rallying to his side, rallying to his cause. But outside the courtroom in New York City, yeah, these look like women that you could know, Dan. These look like members of the Brooklyn Brunch Crew. Mm-hmm. In what I think is a fairly accurate description, you're looking at attractive 27-year-old women who are all out there lined up to support Luigi. They got a little bit of style. They're all making a bit of a fashion statement. They're on the edge of something. Some of them are dressed like 1940s.
1: You got a goth girl in there.
0: You got a goth girl. But you also have like a suburban...
1: They're printing shirts.
0: ...woman in a Free Luigi t-shirt.
1: Yeah.
0: It's pretty interesting. I mean, we've already done the studies. People have wondered about women and their attraction to murderers, and the women that want to marry Charles Manson, and the women that send letters to serial killers. And here you have a version of that, just the murderer with a cause, the assassin with a message. And I would suggest that these women are more attracted to not the message, but the man in Luigi Mangione. Coming up, the author of Plan Red, China's Project to Destroy America, Gordon Chang, on the current relationship between China and the United States on Will Kane Country.
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14: Rivals?
0: Enemies. Partners. After a week in China, meetings between Xi Jinping and President Donald Trump, what is our relationship with China? Gordon Chang is the author of Plan Red, China's Project to Destroy America. He's been a longtime friend of every show I've ever hosted, from Real News on the Blaze to The Will Kane Show on Fox News. And Gordon Chang joins us now on Will Kane Country. Hey, Gordon.
15: Thank you so much, Will. Yes, it's been quite some time since The Blaze.
0: Yeah, we've been together on television in some capacity for at least, I would imagine, 16 years, maybe 15, 16 years. And we've been talking about China pretty much all that time, Gordon. Do you think anything's different from maybe what you and I would have said 15 years ago after a week in China and the meetings between Xi Jinping and President Trump? Is anything different in our relationship with China?
15: No, I don't think that it is. And I don't think President Trump thought he could change that relationship with China. My guess is that he was giving China an off-ramp, as he tried to give off-ramps to Vladimir Putin and to Kim Jong-un. And the idea is to accommodate them and see if there can be some working relationship. What we found after this summit is that, yes, there is some possibility of that. The important thing here is that we will not know about the results of the summit for quite some time. You know, as I mentioned on your show on Thursday, there is a lot of canned summits. There are a lot of canned summits that occur. This was not one of them. And what President Trump did, and whatever you think of the summit, and I was not a big fan of it, but whatever you think of the summit, we got to give a lot of credit to President Trump for going into enemy territory and trying to negotiate a off-ramp for the Chinese, because that's what they need right now. Xi Jinping is too arrogant, but President Trump is generous.
0: Gordon, has there ever been a relationship like this in history where I don't think someone could accuse you of being totally inaccurate when you describe us as enemies, but I think that no one could disagree if we described our relationship as rivalries and yet so mutually independent. I mean, China needs the United States for exports, for consumption. The United States needs China for imports, for production. And in some ways, it is a mutually, not just beneficial, but a mutually assured destruction to go to war or go to at odds with each other in the most obvious of ways, because it threatens the ability to crater either economy. And yet still here we are, if not overtly, fighting each other in every subversive way possible.
15: And that's right. We are not going to go into a major war with China, or at least we're going to do our best not to. But China has redefined warfare. They call it unrestricted warfare. And that's the title of that slim 1999 book by then two Chinese Air Force colonels who talked about the use of any tactics, including terrorism, to take down the U.S. And in that book, they actually mentioned bin Laden, who was China was supporting at the time, supporting bin Laden hitting the United States. So this was 2 years before 9/11. And that shows you the nature of the relationship, which is why I use the term enemy. And if they, you know, if the Chinese, you know, were there, they have made it absolutely clear. In May 2019, People's Daily, the most authoritative publication in China, carried a landmark editorial that declared a, quote, people's war on us. And although we may dismiss that as propaganda, that phrase, people's war, has a meaning which resonates in the Communist Party. It's total war, as PLA Daily defined it in March 2023. So we got to understand, and that's why we should put into context, like the fentanyl deaths in our country. They're not overdoses. These are murders, because the Communist Party is behind the sale of fentanyl, and it has actually done all it can to kill as many Americans as possible. And I know that's hard for Americans to understand, but if you look at what the Chinese Communist Party has been doing to support the fentanyl gangs, it becomes evident.
0: What would you rattle off if I asked you to quickly rattle off 10 examples of unrestricted warfare being committed by China? Obviously, one of those would be fentanyl production and export. Give me your other, off the top of your head, quick list of actions taken by China in unrestricted warfare.
15: Maintaining biological weapons facilities on American soil. Two of them, one in Reedley, California, the other in Las Vegas. And by the way, there's almost certainly at least a third. Then you have the secret Chinese police stations, the one in New York City, which was discovered and closed, but at least 7 to 9 more, according to the New York Post and People's Daily. The planting of bombs, as we saw on March 10th at MacDill Air Force Base, that was a warning to the United States. The drone flights over our military facilities, there were two major incidents, the last being in March of this year, when there were drone flights over 4 U.S. military bases. The illicit surveillance of our infrastructure, the importation of modified pathogens by Chinese researchers, the sending of seeds unsolicited into the United States, including and especially the state of Texas. And I think that's an attempt to plant invasive species in the United States. They're fueling protests. They're urging violence, and urging violence openly, which they did in 2020. They're importing into the U.S. counterfeit currency, which is an act of war. They're importing into the U.S. automatic weapons parts, which they have done. The list just goes on and on and on. And when you look at the totality of this, plus what they'd say in their propaganda, and propaganda is really important to a regime like China, you have to assume that this is a war fought on sort of a different footing than we Americans are used to. We're used to war as we see it in the movies. The Chinese have taken this to a new level.
0: In that book, which I have a copy of, Unrestricted Warfare, it also talks about the Chinese mindset, Gordon, that it is not captured by 5-10 year increments, but rather it thinks in terms of 50-year increments and centuries, and that these wars, as you describe, can be won and will be won over a long period of time. Reconcile something for me, Gordon. If that is the Chinese mindset, that we're going to commit ourselves to unrestricted warfare against America, so that by the time we arrive at 2050 or 2100, that China is the preeminent global superpower over the United States, how do you reconcile that long-term commitment and vision against sort of their short-term focus and acute, potentially kinetic focus on Taiwan? Or is it all the same stuff that's playing out in Taiwan, but it seems that there is patience at play with the United States and impatience at play with Taiwan?
15: Or Hong Kong or a number of other things. And that's a really important comment you made, because Xi Jinping has been making some very short-term decisions. And if you look at Xi Jinping versus President Trump, Trump has been actually making some very long-term decisions, willing to take political heat in the short term in order to accomplish big objectives. So that's really important in terms of the way we think about this rivalry with China. With regard to Taiwan, Xi Jinping has made it a test of his personal legitimacy to annex Taiwan. So Xi thinks he's going to be there a long time, so he's willing to wait a little bit. But I also think that Xi sees a limited window of opportunity because he has these grand ambitions. After all, he pushes the notion that China is the world's only sovereign state and that the moon and Mars should be sovereign Chinese territory. But he can see his country, or I think he can see his country, falling away beneath him, especially with a crumbling economy, a demography that is in collapse, the biggest collapse in demography in history in the absence of war. So we're watching a country fall apart, which is fascinating. And I think that means Xi Jinping is starting to accelerate his plans. Problem for him is he's decimated the Chinese military, and it's not capable of launching an invasion of the main island of Taiwan in the absence of the use of nuclear weapons.
0: All right, Gordon Chang, by the way, can be followed on X at Gordon G. Chang. We always appreciate the conversation. Fascinating. Gordon, it's good to see you. Thanks for being with us here today.
15: And thank you so much, Will. I really appreciate it.
0: Let's take a quick break. We'll be right back here on Will Cain Country.
14: 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Now, seeing my grandson out on the water, it means everything to me. Watching him and taking in the blue waves, the sea breeze, the blurry horizon.
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0: Welcome back to Will Cain Country. I want to go to the state of Tennessee. After the Supreme Court's ruling that states can no longer use race as a prerequisite in drawing up lines for congressional voting districts, the left has leaned all in on the idea that we have reversed course and have arrived at a pre-1964 Civil Rights Act America, that we are once again in the midst of Jim Crow, that we are once again in the midst of segregation, that America has taken a gigantic back step backwards. Amidst that fight, Tennessee State Representative Justin Pearson has become one of the frontmen for this message. A message that is being echoed by Cory Booker, Senator of New Jersey, Jim Clyburn, Representative from South Carolina, and many, many others, including Alexandria Ocasio-Cortez, who made a visit to the South, stood behind bulletproof glass in a cage like the Pope, and said it's time for the North to step up to the South, suggesting it's almost time for a fight. But amidst all this, a modern-day Malcolm X has emerged in Justin Pearson of Tennessee. Pearson last week was seen getting in the face of a Tennessee state trooper and saying, "Get up out of my face, boy." He's got an afro. He wears an African scarf or scrawl across his shoulders. He hasn't always been this way, by the way. You can go find videos of him in college where he's talking about compromise and bipartisanship and bringing people together. But somewhere along the line, he has decided it's better to be Malcolm X than Harold Ford Jr. So this is what he did.

0: This is the second time in as many weeks where Pearson looks like he's ready to take this to physical violence, physical confrontation, which, by the way, he has no business of doing because Pearson looks like he is 5'10", 6'1", with an afro like Fletch.
1: He'll find out.
0: He looks like he is 160 pounds, 175 with an afro. He is nothing. He is a buck nothing, 5 foot nothing. And he's acting like he's the toughest kid on the block. Because of tone and style, which is going to carry him as far as the first punch. It's going to carry him as far as his little bark can reach. And he is going to become a star. Sadly, as you talk about politics and you want to hope that this is shame, a moment of shame for how someone would conduct themselves in elected representative, it's going to make him an absolute star in modern day politics. Go ahead, Patrick.
2: Either way. So, like, if you, I think what he's trying to do is gin up a response, a physical response. So then he can go, oh, look at us. We're, you know, we're being repressed by people physically. And then he wins. Or.
0: Did you hear the crowd? When he did that, did you hear the crowd? The crowd was full of women. And the women are yelling, don't touch him. They're not talking about Pearson touching the Republican rep who hasn't moved. They're talking about the security that steps in and pulls Pearson away. And they're all yelling, don't touch him. Immediately positioning him as the victim.
2: Yes.
0: And of course, the victim in a racist physical confrontation. Play it again and listen this time to the crowd and the way that they're reacting to Pearson being restrained. One of the three men that are restraining Pearson is a black man. And yet here are these women yelling, don't touch him, don't touch him, let him go. The first man who approaches him is a white man who says, no, sir, no, sir. We're not doing this here. At which point, Pearson is turned into the martyr. Don't touch him. Don't touch him. And here is what I would forward you today. We are sickened with something. Sickened with, as Gad Saad would describe it, as suicidal empathy. Sickened with white guilt. Sickened with something that forces us into seeing any interaction with race as not the facts or not the interaction before us, but as a larger story. A story driven out 100 years of history that can only see these moments as a larger act within the greater play. Coming up, Lippy Steinem, the CEO of ReAlloys, explains to us exactly why it is for now that China dominates rare earth minerals.
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8: Three staccato cries of Mayday and an eyewitness report of a mid-air explosion is about all that is known this morning of the British Columbia air disaster, which yesterday claimed 52 lives.
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17: Lippy Sternheim is the CEO of ReAlloys,
16: a critical mineral processing business here. Lippy, let's start with something that we've known for quite some time. The issue with critical minerals and China's dominance in the world of critical minerals is not where the minerals lie and not the ability to mine those minerals. The United States is rich. Rich in minerals. The question is, what do we do with those minerals? How can we do something with those minerals? How do we turn them into a usable product?
18: Correct. As Trump said in Davos, it's not the rare minerals, it's the rare processing. And that was actually a quote from Elon Musk, which came about, I think it was 2 years ago in April. He tweeted that out. It's not the rare minerals, it's the rare processing. Just get a little, the your radioactive components of rare earth make it complicated. So most rare earth has uranium and thorium, which is complicated, as you know, with environmental, EPA, and all of these things in America. It gets complicated. There's a company, Lynas, which is a Malaysian company, one of the two largest by market cap companies in rare earth. There's Mountain Pass and Lynas. Lynas got a grant from the government in 2021, I think it was, to build a rare earth processing facility in Texas. And they canceled it this year, and it's most likely the EPA hadn't given them a permit. And it's complicated. Nobody wants radioactive waste in their wastewater. So that's why these things were offshored for many years, and reasons for that. You know, there's many countries with many mines, as you started off by saying, that it's not the mining that's the problem. There's 100 rare earth mines that'll come online at some point. That's not the issue. The processing is the problem. And the problem is also the technologies and the sophistication of the components. So just to run you through it in a short snap, there's, call it rocks for the layman. There's rocks in the earth. You got to process it, turn it into oxides. You got to metallize it from oxides. You got to metallize it. And then the final product is rare earth magnets. So first, everybody just needs to understand what we're building here. China today controls all the processing, most of the mining, but that's not the issue that we can get over with. But then the processing, and you can't just build a plant tomorrow for the reason I mentioned, plus all the technologies that go with it. I used to run a gold mining company. A mill in gold, you put in rocks, it goes through flotation, it's simple, it comes out the other side, doré. Rare earth is it's like separating 21 hairs from your eyelash. It's just that's complicated, and you're separating them in these minute amounts, in these very minute amounts to make something commercially viable. So the processing, metallizing, there's very little metallizing. We own a company, the only one in North America that I know of, that's in the metallizing business. Mountain Pass bought one in some other country, I think Australia. USA Rare Earth bought one in London that they bought. But the metallizing is another heavy, you know, complex, sophisticated thing to do. And then the final one, which is making magnets, which we announced early on that we did an MOU with JOGMEC, the Japanese, who are the most advanced in this space of magnets, making magnets. And it kind of has to do with the temperatures and the different version of magnets. Lights go into your EVs. Heavies are more for military. F-35s, missiles, high temperature. At high temperatures, the magnetic capabilities drop. So you have to have a higher powered magnet. The magnet has to have higher capacities for temperature and things like that. So that's just the understanding of the business. Mine, processing, refining, metallizing, and then magnet making. Everything but the mining has to be brought onshore to America. Now it's China. They say 99% is like your question of down the pike or down the pipe. Is it 99% in China or 98.7? I don't know, but it's China. They own it all.
16: So processing, refining, metallizing, and magnetizing. That is all China? All four of those stages? 90% plus China?
18: For heavies, definitely. Yes. And for lights, starting to get more, you know, like you have the big mine in California for Mountain Pass, and they're focused on that's light rare earths, and they're processing and bringing it now, you know, over here. Originally, they were shipping that to China to process there, and now they're building their processing facilities here. Our company, Realloys, is focused specifically on defense, and I'll tell you why. January 1st, 2027, as Trump tweeted on social, Truth Social, Trump Social, whatever it's called, the online, on Sunday, no more waivers. Till now, everybody's getting waivers. So if you can't make it, you go to China and you get a waiver. The law, written in law, it's not an executive decree. It's not, you know, it's a law. January 1st, 2027, you can no longer supply defense establishment with anything that is a Chinese nexus. So we're very focused and racing towards that deadline to make sure that the defense industrial base has what they need. And focus mostly on dysprosium and terbium, which are the heavy metals which go into that's the capabilities we're looking to make.
16: Let's take a quick break. We'll be right back here on Will Kane Country.
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16: Welcome back to Will Kane Country. I know China is a black box, Lippy, but has there been much research out of China on the environmental effect of all of the processing, refining, and magnetizing, all the stages that we are missing here in the United States because of concerns over environmental issues? Has there been an analysis on the environmental issues in China, and has there been a way they've gotten around that, or are they just poisoning the well water of the Chinese?
18: Probably number two. It's not a clean business. We just announced a couple of weeks ago that we've invented a process which, hydrofluoric acid, you know what that is. You put it on your hand, it goes to the other side. It's most dangerous, one of the most dangerous chemicals. It's used in all rare earth processing. We just came out with a new way of making it, without a hydrochloric free way of making it. That's an example. China is, mining is dirty, processing is dirty, and it's made there. One of the benefits in our case specifically, we partnered with the Canadian government. So it's a quick background, SRC, Saskatchewan Research Council, which is the provincial government of Saskatchewan's kind of back laboratory for a lot of mining companies. They do a lot of work. It's a profitable business, but it's a government company. They set out in 2021, like others, to go build a facility for processing rare earths. They were going to go to China and get components from there and machinery from there. And China said, we're not selling to anybody that's not our friend anymore. So they ended up building it without any Chinese ties. They said, okay, we're going to build it from ground up. So it's the only North American facility that's from the ground up. Therefore, it's built with North American style, zero discharge, clean. They take out the uranium, thorium in the beginning of the stages, so they can take that out. So it's not a problem. There's the other plants are all built with Chinese chemicals. Anybody else that has a plant today is built running on Chinese chemicals, Chinese components. It's got a Chinese tie somehow. So if one day the president says nothing else coming in from there, they got a problem anyway. But in the sense of selling to defense, those are Chinese ties. We have zero. And this was built with clean, and that's with this hydrofluoric free acid kind of technology. All of these things are now our technology, mm-hmm. our ingenuity of making this a North American thing.
16: That's what I was curious about. Have we reached the capability of doing this in a way that is not concerning for the environment? So the excuses that have prevented us from building this infrastructure in the United States, are those excuses environmentally still valid, or have we figured this out, perhaps more expensive than getting it from China, but have we figured this out in a way to do it that's safe for the environment?
18: We and our partners have figured that out. And we can show it. We've figured that out. And it took, again, thanks to the SRC and our company in Ohio and Euclid that we originally bought PMT.
16: Right.
18: We have gotten that. It will take time, though. I was going to ask, how come, I got asked the other day, how come we're not up and running? You can't build 40 years in 4 minutes. It takes time. But by 2030.
16: Well, that's what I wanted to ask you. Actually, Lippy, that's the line of questioning I wanted to go down. And I understand what you guys are doing with Realloy is important. There are others as well working in this industry trying to build stuff. I know there's a magnet factory right here in Texas in Fort Worth, not far from where I am now. Working, I believe that would be on the final stages of magnetization. But what I'm curious about is, okay, we have the capability to do this in a safe way, this environment, but doesn't happen over the night. So how big of head start does China have on us? I mean, how long does it take to build this infrastructure, these plants, these symbiotic relationships among the stages of processing and the different plants that are needed? Like, in President Trump's law, as you just described, like, we can't just start from nothing and have it done in 3 or 4 years, I would imagine. So what type of time lead are we looking at here before we can start pulling the percentages down from 90% from China?
18: So on the heavy side, which I'll stick to, which is, again, defense related, and on the defense side and what we're doing on the heavy rare earths, will be in production by the beginning of next year at the latest to meet those deadlines. And capacity, expanding capacity to where you're actually fulfilling almost, if not all, the needs of the defense, which, you know, there's a lot more electric cars than there are F-35s, obviously. But to meet those needs in the next 3 years, we'll have built out the infrastructure. It was taking the time because we also have a head start. So we do have, because of the SRC, we have at least a 3 to 5 years, and I would say possibly even longer, a head start than other people on that. But the infrastructure will be built out because of this administration's efforts. All the credit goes to them for funding the companies, for being behind them. It will be built out by 2030, 2031, I think, the Chinese problem will be over in rare earths, I believe. And the demand will be met for the most part. Definitely on the defense side, definitely on the heavy side from what we're doing. And then on the light side, I think the other companies, as you mentioned, there's other people in the space. One of the critical things is we're not coming out with, like, our plant works on solvent extraction. It's an old, you know, old technologies. It's just the cleaner, newer version, modern, AI-driven. We have, for 80 people that work in China on one thing, we can do it with 2 and AI. So there's a lot of technological advances being, you know, built into these capabilities. But I believe, to answer your question simply, within 3 to 5 years, this entire thing will be built out.
16: Oh, that's fascinating. That's fascinating. And then we'll go back full circle here at the end of our conversation. We have, at home in America, on American soil, what percentage of the critical minerals that we actually need? And I know that's a varied, there's all types of minerals that will be used and are needed for various products. And we don't have them all in America. But I'm led to believe we're pretty rich. It's not rare. Maybe everybody has it, but there's some that we might have to go other places to get.
18: Agreed. So mining is not the it's not the focus that we're not in business. So one of the big component factors here, when you build a mining facility, so typically you own a piece of land. Bless you. You own a piece of land. You got rocks in there. You got gold. So you go build a mill on it. You process it, and you process your gold. We've built it backwards. Even though we're a mine-to-magnet company, we went from the end to the beginning. So our processing facility that we're currently finishing and the next one is feedstock agnostic. That means I can take the feedstock, the rocks, from anywhere.
16: Lippy,
18: thank you very much.
16: CEO of ReAlloys. All right. I appreciate you being on the show today. Thank you, Lippy. That's going to do it for us today here on Will Kane Country. Get better, Dan. We hope you join us again tomorrow. Make sure you follow us on Spotify or Apple, and we'll see you again next time.
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25: A fatal mosque shooting. I'm Deborah Valentine, Fox News. 5 people are dead, including 2 teenage suspects, after a shooting at a mosque in San Diego, California. Fox's Kristen Goodwin in Los Angeles has details.
26: San Diego Police Chief Scott Wall says a mother reported her teenage son missing Monday morning, telling officials she believed he was suicidal and he was with a companion.
27: She realized that she was missing weapons, multiple weapons. Her vehicle was missing.
26: Soon after, officials say 2 teenagers opened fire at the Islamic Center of San Diego, killing 3 men, including a security guard. The teens were found dead in a vehicle nearby with self-inflicted gunshot wounds.
27: Yeah, we are actively investigating this as a hate crime.
26: Wall says officials are serving search warrants that will continue into the days ahead. Kristen Goodwin, Fox News.
25: Shots were fired at a landscaper a few blocks away from the mosque. However, that person was not injured. President Trump is holding off on a new wave of attacks on Iran.
5: A major attack on Iran was scheduled for today, President Trump says. But at the request of Arab Gulf leaders, those strikes are on hold.
6: And there seems to be a very good chance that they can work something out. If we can do that without bombing the hell out of them, I'd be very happy.
5: Over the weekend, the president warned Iran the clock is ticking and they better get moving fast or there won't be anything left of them. He now says while renewed attacks are postponed, he's directing the Pentagon to prepare for a full large-scale assault of Iran on a moment's notice. At the White House, Jared Halpern, Fox News.
25: The three-day Long Island Railroad strike in New York is now over. North America's largest commuter rail line, the LIRR, and the Metropolitan Transportation Authority have reached a new contract deal. Service is expected to resume at noontime today. New York's Governor Hochul announced that the two sides reached a fair deal without offering specifics. 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
25: An infamous former Los Angeles police detective has died.
33: He became a household name for his central role in the 1995 O.J. Simpson murder trial. Former LAPD detective Mark Furman has died after a battle with throat cancer. That's according to the chief deputy coroner in Kootenai County, Idaho. During the trial, Furman was a key figure after discovering a bloody glove at Simpson's estate. However, his credibility was tarnished after audio recording surfaced of him using racial slurs, including the N-word. He soon retired from the LAPD, but remained in the public eye as a true crime author and radio host. Furman was 74. Tom Graham, Fox News.
25: Well, the U.S. Attorney for Washington, D.C., Jeanine Pirro, is warning parents they could face liability for their children's actions. Fox's Kevin Cork reports from Washington.
34: If you're a parent in the D.C. area, you could be held legally responsible, perhaps even criminally responsible, for the actions of your children. That is the word from Jeanine Pirro, who is the attorney for the District of Columbia. She is warning parents in Washington, including those from Maryland and Virginia and the metro area, that they could, in fact, face charges under federal statutes for contributing to the delinquency of minors if they don't rein in their kids. A charge, by the way, that could earn offenders up to 6 months behind bar.
25: This after video of a brawl at a Chipotle went viral on social media. Two people are dead and thousands displaced after a powerful earthquake struck southern China early Monday. The 5.2 magnitude quake toppled buildings, triggered landslides, and disrupted train service in Guangxi province. The San Antonio Spurs take in one of the NBA Conference Finals, 122-115 over the Oklahoma City Thunder in double OT. Game one of the Eastern Conference Finals begins Tuesday night in New York with the Knicks hosting the Cavaliers. I'm Deborah Valentine. This is Fox News.

0: smile. The pursuit of happiness on your radio dial. It's just a cheeseburgers and Liberty fries. It's pursuit of happiness time.
1: This is so good. A hantavirus briefing. A briefing over the hantavirus was led by a penile implant specialist with a history of pushing election conspiracy theories. That's it. My 2026 crazy headlines bingo card has officially been complete. I win. I'm the winner. Hi, everybody. We got a full house today. Daniel Turner stopping by. Do you know Christian revivalism is back? I was on Newsmax this weekend talking about it. I'm going to have a conversation about it with Daniel Turner this afternoon. What else will we talk about? Obviously, oil and gas in the energy sector, because he works in that particular career path. And we'll get to that soon. And Tony Ortiz, the very controversial journalist, is outing a potentially gay Christian conservative lawmaker candidate. We'll tell you the story. It's a whopper of a deal. It's okay. It's a little immature, but it's funny. So stick around for that. We'll get to it soon. Anyway, in the meantime, do I have your attention? Listen up, you magnificent bastards. We are neck deep in the deepest spy movie ever made. And the bad guys aren't even wearing disguises. They're just walking into congressional offices like it's a damn all-you-can-eat crab leg night in Beijing. And our genius staffers are handing over the nuclear codes with a side of fries. This isn't some Tom Clancy fever dream. This is real life. And Congress is getting played harder than a drunk tourist in a Bangkok massage parlor. So what's happening? Take the Chinese first, because they're the main event. The CCP, yeah, those same charming folks who gave us COVID and fentanyl and little plastic toys that break in 2 days. Well, they've got operatives sliding around Washington, D.C. like greased up eels. One of them just tried to slip 10 grand to a staffer on the China committee. $10,000 for what, you probably wonder. Probably the lunch menu and whatever Hunter Biden's been texting about that week. These guys don't need James Bond gadgets. They just show up with a knockoff iPhone and a promise of TikTok clout. And suddenly every trade secret we've got is heading east faster than a Mexican donkey with a rocket up its keister. And the Iranians, sweet Jesus, the Iranians, we just nailed this. Asif Merchant was the clown we just nailed. Sounds like a guy who sells counterfeit Rolexes out of a van in Tehran, plotting to hire hitmen to take out American politicians right here on U.S. soil, on our soil. The balls on this camel jockey. He probably rolled up with a falafel cart and a Death to the Great Satan bumper sticker, offering 2-for-1 drone parts and a free beard trim. Meanwhile, our FBI is out here busting little old ladies for praying out loud at the Capitol, while this guy's shopping for assassins on Craigslist. Priorities, people. And don't forget the Russians. Oh, no, the Russians! If we weren't in bed with the Ukrainians, I guess the Russians would make better allies. But anyway, they are also spying on us, sending religious front groups to help push Putin's greatest hits. Religious front groups. The only thing holy about these meetings is how holy crap gullible our interns are, because we keep getting tricked by them. Next thing you know, Kremlin talking points are showing up at committee memos like they were delivered by FedEx. Here's the part that makes my blood boil hotter than Georgia asphalt in July. We're doing jack squat about it. Zero. Zilch. Congress has the security posture of a sorority house with the doors wide open and a sign that says, free beer and state secrets. Come on in. No mandatory spy spotting training, no real background checks deeper than, hey, do you have any DUIs and are you cute on camera? Meanwhile, there's 10,000 foreign agents crawling around Washington, D.C. like roaches at a New York City diner. If we keep this up, China's going to own our tech. Iran's going to know exactly which weak-kneed congressmen to bribe so the mullahs can keep building bombs. And Russia's going to turn our foreign policy into a game of drunk Twister. What are the consequences, you wonder? Oh, they're coming. There are consequences. They're uglier than your ex-wife in yoga pants. We lose every military edge we've got. Our grandkids will be speaking Mandarin while paying China back for the privilege of breathing their air. Iran keeps the oil flowing and the body bags stacking up because we couldn't be bothered to teach a 22-year-old staffer how to spot a guy whose entire resume is professional liar for the Ayatollah. And what about the public trust in Congress? Well, it's already lower than a limbo dancer at a midget convention, but pretty soon the whole country is just the world's dumbest mark. Getting robbed blind while we scream at each other about pronouns and whether the border wall needs rainbow flags. So what the hell do? We go full America first, balls to the wall, pass the stop resolution, stop talking to other people, and make every last member and staffer sit through actual counterintelligence training. Not some PowerPoint snooze fest, real stuff. Teach them how to smell a Chinese spy faster than they could smell free avocado toast in the cafeteria. Background checks so deep they'd make the NSA blush. Kick every suspected intel officer out so fast their little red passports spin like a dreidel in a Category 5 hurricane. We could actually worry about security. Make the Capitol into a fortress, not a damn tourist trap. Metal detectors, visitor logs, polygraphs for the interns who think classified means something I saw on TikTok. And while we're at it, let's stop pretending every desert theocrat and rice-eating commissar is here for cultural exchange. They're here to steal our lunch money and our future. America didn't claw its way to the top of the food chain by playing patty cake with the very people who want to bury us. We did it by being the loudest, craziest, most obnoxious pain in the ass on the planet. The country that invented the internet, the cheeseburger, and the middle finger. So let's get loud. Let's get mean. Let's make every foreign spy regret the day they thought they could outsmart the nation that put a man on the moon and a flag on Iwo Jima. Oh, yeah, that reminds me. If y'all will excuse me for just a minute, I gotta go grill a steak and fly the biggest damn flag in my neighborhood and dare some Chinese agent to try and steal my secret recipe. Spoiler alert, it's just salt, pepper, and pure Americanism. Daniel Turner. Power of the Future, coming up right after this.
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1: RFK Jr. posted a video of himself working out with Arnold Schwarzenegger. Isn't that interesting? One of them had a worm in his head. The other had a maid in his bed. It's true. Even still, isn't Arnold anti-MAGA? What was he hanging out with RFK Jr. for? I guess the Great Uniter. Anyway, I don't know much in this world. Obviously, that's why I work in talk radio. I try to interview people that know more than I do. And there's no shortage of them out there. I was wondering what's going on right now with energy, gas prices. Things are particularly bad with the Iran war, or so they say, right? The barrel is coming down. The barrel of oil is coming down. Why aren't gas prices coming down? I reached out to a good friend of the show, Daniel Turner. Maybe you know him, the bold, relentless champion powering America's energy workers, rural communities, and our energy independence. Daniel, there are a lot of people listening to this radio show who work in the energy industry. There's a lot of people on this radio show that want to go on Memorial Day weekend road trips. What the hell is going on right now?
17: Yeah, energy is always going to be in the news as long as this Iran engagement is going on. And gas prices are not great. Memorial Day is typically the kickoff to the summer, the Great American Road Trip. You go look at colleges for your high school kids, et cetera. And it's going to be a little cost prohibitive, and that is unfortunate. The president's well aware of it. You know, he has a master strategy in mind. I know he is trying to choke out our enemies, and he doesn't want to flinch. But it is painful for Americans, no doubt. And I don't know how much longer this continues before it has larger economic repercussions.
1: I made a point on this show recently, and I got laughed at by some of our older listeners. I said, young people get their news from two places, TikTok and music festivals. And now that music festival season's back, what's happening on all the stages around the country? They're standing on stage. They're saying, we're with Iran. We're with the Ayatollah. We're with Palestine. Which is crazy, right? These people would throw these little gay boys off a building if they had the opportunity to do it. But at the same time, you can't blame young people for being mad about the cost of living right now. And these two things certainly coincide with each other. What to do, Daniel?
17: No. And you can't blame young people for being dumb because how poorly they've been educated. And that's a huge problem. You know, our school systems have failed tremendously. So there's a lot of things young people have going against them. There's no doubt about it. But those concerts, I mean, it's so embarrassing to see these people out there with the Gaza sign, the Palestine sign. And as you said, you can't say, like, we support the rights of our gay brothers and sisters, and then say we support Iran because Iran would murder them. Quite literally would murder them. So you can't have it both ways.
1: Yeah, there's something to be said about that. And if you look at what's going on right now in England, I've always said this is the canary in the mine shaft, ladies and gentlemen. You know it and I know it. I read a story earlier today. It said that some guy was walking around the streets of Essex, and a foreigner walked up to him, a brown gentleman, as they described in the news. I think he was a Sikh, came up, stabbed the guy with an 8-inch blade. You're not legally allowed to have that in England. Unless you're a Sikh, you get a religious exemption for it. The police arrive. The foreigner points at the British guy and says, oh, he was being racist. He said something racist to me. They put him in handcuffs. He drowns in a pool of his own blood. Then they figure out his phone had recorded the whole incident. Not only had he said nothing racist, right? We had a documented recording of it. This guy seemed to stab him unprovoked. Now, over the weekend, yeah. Saturday, May 16th in London, Tommy Robinson's Unite the Kingdom anti-mass immigration rally pulled in tens of thousands, they claim. Big march. They were expecting more. Police estimated 60,000. Big march in central London. 4,000 police presence there. I don't think the elites get it. There's no more middle class in England. There's the working class, and then there's the elites. You're either in the upper class or you're a poor person. And the poor people are getting screwed by the foreigners getting brought in. The elites don't care. It's making services cheaper for them. What happens next in England, and why should Americans care about this?
17: Yeah, it's a really great point, and there's a growing sentiment of just deep frustration for working class England. London, it's a great city. It has made a concerted effort to attract the world's wealth, but when you attract all of the world's wealth because their own countries are awful, you do displace Londoners in the process. And London is at the point now that it's 40% foreign. And there are people who have been in London since the Blitz, right? And they can trace their roots back centuries. And they can't afford London anymore because it's filled with, even the worst country in the world has some rich people, and they all move to London. So it's a huge and growing problem, something that would have happened here in America if we didn't reverse course. I think Europe as a whole is always a couple years ahead of us on progressivism, right? They were socialists and communists before it landed here in America. They're ahead of us on the climate movement. Our progressives in America like to point to Europe and say, look at what they're doing, right? They have socialized medicine and we want it. Yes, everyone dies waiting to go see their optometrist, but they don't have a bill and they consider that some sort of win. So I think seeing where London is a stark reminder of where we could be headed if we make bad decisions. They don't have any more natural energy. They've foregone the entire North Sea, right? They've shut down almost all of their operations. They've turned their country over to foreign invaders. So it's a foretaste of where we would go if we lose our America first principles. And I don't mean necessarily Trump principles. I mean anyone that's just puts America ahead of every other country's interests, which we should do as Americans.
1: Okay, so you and I both know there's got to be some good news to go with the bad. And Daniel, I think I have a little bit. Back here on the home front, I just saw a report this weekend detailing how Gen Z and millennials, particularly young men, are returning to the church. Church revival is happening again. in record numbers. The latest data shows young men, particularly disenfranchised by Hollywood and the media and academia, are getting something fake in the schools. They're getting something fake from Hollywood, and they're returning to the pews. A spiritual revival is coming, and this is fantastic news. Christianity remains the world's largest faith. The churches that seem to be doing the best, according to the data I saw over the weekend, Catholics, Orthodox, and big evangelical churches. The churches that are not seeing big growth right now, not shockingly, Daniel, are the woke churches, the Unitarians, and I know the Methodist Church split off and became two churches recently. The church that's telling you that Jesus would have been a socialist climate activist, not very popular right now, amazingly.
17: No, and this makes so much sense when you think of what young people have gone through in the last couple of years and how fake it's been. Think of, I have nieces and nephews who did basically their entire high school during COVID. No prom, no graduation, no all of that stuff, right? You freshman year in the dorms, no socializing, no pledging fraternities, no sports, no activities. All right, so COVID is over and done, but those kids are scarred. Think of their crappy, useless degree. I saw a report that said we're at the highest percentage ever of Americans with advanced degrees that can't find a job. Why? Because their degrees are fake. Yeah, you went to Brown and you have a super master's in Kenny Webster studies, but besides the Webster family, no one else is hiring for Kenny Webster studies degrees. So you've got this $150,000 degree. I would hire someone for Kenny Webster studies, of course. But you've got this useless degree that serves no purpose. Your childhood was destroyed. Your friends are online, right? And like, oh no, my online friends are just as real as my friends' friends, but they're not. They're not. They're a bunch of Chinese kids in Taiwan, and they're not the same as having friends and bonds and relationships. So it's not surprising that young people are looking for something real, and nothing is more real than God. So to see this revival, I think it is a backlash to just the crappy life we have given young people.
1: You want to hear something interesting I noticed earlier today? I was reading about some of the work Nick Shirley's been doing. He's this young conservative journalist, obviously controversial. Some people give him credit for outing the Leering Center and the Somalian scam artists in Minnesota. To put into perspective to you how young he is, Daniel, when the pandemic was going on, he was in high school.
17: Yeah.
1: Yeah, it's incredible. Yeah,
17: it's remarkable.
1: It's remarkable, isn't it?
17: It is. And it shows that, you can still accomplish great things in this country if you just get out and do stuff. And Nick Shirley didn't go to fancy journalism school. He didn't get a fancy internship at ABC. He has some tenacity, and he has a camera, and he just went for it. And yes, he took a lot of risky moves. I don't recommend people going into the heart of Somalia and questioning their fake grants, because it could end deadly. But kudos to him for building the entire awakening and being a young person. So, and he's real, and that's why people like him.
1: Yeah.
17: He's genuinely real. Your show is real. That's why talk radio as a whole is still very, very popular, because it's incredibly real. AI is fun. All that stuff is fun. But even young people are smart enough to realize what's real and what's not.
1: Yeah, data shows this industry is still, it blows my mind. Talk radio grows every year. We've never reduced in size or audience. What's great, though, getting into Memorial Day weekend here, to your point, Daniel, America is still the best country. America is a place where you can be any age and you can be successful. Nick Shirley was a high school kid during the pandemic. Now he's one of the most important journalists in America. I don't even think he went to college. I have no idea. Rodney Dangerfield didn't become a famous comedian till he was in his mid to late 40s. He gave it up in his 30s to go sell aluminum siding. He didn't think he was going to make it. In America, it doesn't matter who your father is. It doesn't matter how rich you are. Anyone can do anything here if they work hard enough and have the talent. Your closing thoughts on that, Daniel?
17: 100%. And that's a great thing to go into Memorial Day weekend, because a lot of Americans fought and died for that right. And if you piss it away, don't blame Trump. Don't blame the left. Don't blame the Pope. If you piss away the opportunity that those men and women who died for you gave you, as you only have yourself to blame.
1: God bless America. Daniel Turner, PowerTheFuture.com. Follow him on X.
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1: A diamond known as the Ocean Dream, just sold at auction for $17.3 million. And then suddenly an old lady chartered a boat to the site of the Titanic wreckage and dropped it overboard. Okay, that didn't really happen. Here's something that did happen, though. Britney Spears was spotted screaming, barking, and clutching a knife at a restaurant in Los Angeles. Now, in her defense, I think she was just making an Instagram video. Pretty par for the course. Pretty on brand for her. Coming up in a little bit, Tony Ortiz is going to be here. A quick reminder, kids, you can and should subscribe to the podcast for this radio show and our morning show. Maybe you've heard of it. It's called Walton and Johnson. You can get them both with the Walton and Johnson smartphone app. It doesn't cost a dime. Also, another quick news alert. Friday, June 12th, we are going to be at the House of Blues. There's only about 30 or 40 tickets left for that. That is guaranteed to sell out. Get tickets now while you still can. That's going to be a lot of fun. In the meantime, you know, I try to keep up with California's criminal justice experiments, but this one stopped me cold. They're handing out taxpayer-funded tablets, like iPads, to death row inmates so these animals can crank one out to porn in their cells. Yeah, it's a real thing. Okay, that isn't quite why they're doing it, but that's what's happening. State-issued $189 million contract with $315 million in an extension here. That's real money, guys. Hundreds and hundreds of millions of dollars. Enough money to buy every deputy in the state a decent bulletproof vest and a new squad car, but instead they're subsidizing the world's most expensive goon show. California, lounging around, wondering why Gavin Newsom decided the death penalty was so mean. So they've got tablets that they're handing out to people in the prisons, and guess what they're doing with it? They're sitting around with their pants around their ankles, treating prison like some sad OnlyFans green room. Now, to be fair, it's not supposed to have internet access, but these are criminals, so they figured out how to use them to do things that they're not supposed to do. One convicted murderer bragged to reporters he's been watching porn streamed through video chat. Another's trading nudes like they're baseball cards.

0: At least the pronouns were respected while the assault stats exploded. Common sense took the week off, apparently. And then there's the early release program, California's Greatest Hits. Let violent thugs out of jail early because the jails are overcrowded and the ideology demands it. Hey, he only stabbed four people this time. Give him probation and a gift card. What's the worst that could possibly happen? Oh, I don't know. Maybe somebody gets murdered? 6 months later, the same guy's back on the news for round two, and the DA looks shocked. Shocked! It's shocking! I couldn't believe a guy with a swastika face tattoo who murdered his ex-wife, murdered again after we released him early from jail. This is like releasing a Rottweiler with a taste for mailmen and wondering why the neighborhood dogs keep disappearing. Here's the part they never say out loud. Most of these guys aren't tortured geniuses who just took a wrong turn. Kind of like homelessness, these people are not on the streets because they can't find a home. They just like doing drugs. Yeah, these guys aren't in jail because they're misunderstood. They just like to murder and rape. They're selfish. They're violent. They're low-impulse clowns who chose the thug life. You don't cure that with tablets and feel-good programming. You cure it with consequences so heavy they leave a mark. Real bars, real boredom. Real fear that tomorrow might suck worse than today if you screw up again. Law enforcement sees this every single day. Your average cop will tell you they scrape enough overdose victims off the sidewalk or tell another family their kid isn't coming home and then watch, I don't know, the lawmakers in Sacramento, California hand the perp a tablet and a pat on the head. It's a little insulting. Victims get shamed by the system. Then they get restorative justice. Criminals get porn and free health care. In California, the system is upside down. So here's a radical thought. Take all those tablets and melt them down and turn them into actual prison bars. Give them three meals. Give them a bunk bed. Give them zero entertainment except regret. If some death row Casanova complains he needs his daily fix, hand him a bottle of lotion and tell him welcome to Pamela Anderson's lifetime subscription plan. Available in every cell, no extra charge. Prison is not supposed to be comfortable. It's supposed to be a place you never want to see again. If you wanted unlimited porn and room service, the deal was simple. Don't commit felonies. Crazy how that keeps getting treated like hate speech. Anyway, I'm done. I got to go pay my California taxes. No, I don't. Thank God I live in Texas. But that being said, a little Texas news coming up right after this. Tony Ortiz, CurrentRevolt.com, is stopping by shortly. We're going to give you all the latest in what's going on this week in the runoffs. Oh, yeah. Go vote today. Go out and vote for Don Hooper. Go out and vote for Ken Paxton. Go out and vote for John Bonch. There's a lot of great candidates on the ballot. I like Mays Middleton. And while you're out there voting, remember, elections have consequences. If you don't want Texas to turn into California, please vote responsibly.
1: 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He's stupid.
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16: Back in the 80s, I think gay men used to dance to this in nightclubs. They probably still do. I don't know. I don't know a lot about gay men, but I keep up with Republican Party politics. That's how I know the Grindr dating app was a good investment. Oh, laugh all you want, you guys. I own stock in all kinds of things I find to be morally reprehensible. Raytheon, Lockheed Martin, and of course, Grindr. Because if somebody's if a company's going to earn profits, I'd like to get a piece of that. The IPO, that is to say. We have a news story today involving Texas politics and the Grindr app, and it's about as predictable as the sun rising. Here to report on it is Tony Ortiz from CurrentRevolt.com. Tony, which Republican's gay today?
17: Well, allegedly, it is Abraham Enriquez of TX19. And that, for those who don't know, TX19 is in the Lubbock, Abilene, surrounding rural areas of West Texas. And he, what's interesting, I guess, what makes us notable is he identifies as a Christian conservative. He was a part-time, I think like a volunteer minister. His grandfather was a pastor. He often cites scripture and whatnot in his campaign. So it does come off as slightly hypocritical.
16: Okay, so how did you out this guy? How did you guys find out about this?
17: Well, his former lover came to us, and
16: this is all alleged for legal purposes. It's all alleged, so we don't have to keep saying alleged.
17: Yes, his former lover did come to us and alleged a relationship, and he provided text messages, specifically Apple iMessages, of a conversation with Enriquez from 2017 when they met while Enriquez was a college student. And in the text messages, you know, it is a little graphic and they're talking about, you know, hooking up and whatnot. Essentially it's just a conversation between the two. And the man alleges that they dated for about a year, or they had a relationship, I should say, for about a year before he called it off.
16: All right, I know you love Polymarket and Kalshi. You are a degenerate gambler, but only for political things, right, Tony?
17: I have been known to gamble in real life, but very briefly. It's not really a thing for me.
16: Yeah, but this is the radio. If we ham it up, like, you're a degenerate gambler. He gets bets on elections. That's funny, isn't it?
17: Right. Okay, yes.
16: Tony and I actually don't gamble very much, but you do keep up with, and all jokes aside, the betting market is, the degenerate gamblers are good at predicting this stuff, are they not?
17: You know, the betting markets are, or I should say the prediction markets, are pretty accurate most of the time. And currently it does show that Enriquez only has a 5% chance of winning his primary in the Republican runoff that early voting started for this week.
16: All right. So and it looks like he's down now. Is that right? I guess apparently, according to the reports, he's way down. He's going down.
17: Yeah, he's been down, you know, and Enriquez did provide a statement, and I do want to, you know, clarify that on the radio since we are talking about his story. He did call the accusations ridiculous and said it was a smear campaign, and that, he's focused on what his community cares about and securing the border and defending the Second Amendment. So he has called the claims ridiculous, but if you're a listener and you're wanting to see the text messages for yourself, you can go to our website, currentrevolt.com.
16: All right, I'm not a good journalist. I tell bad jokes on the radio, as you know, Tony, but I'm very good at writing headlines. So while I would not have broken this story, I could probably help you spice it up on social media a little. Do we want to go?
17: Please do.
16: Should we go with the gay Christian angle or the gay cowboy angle on this one?
17: Oh, man, I saw the cowboy photo. Let's just go with the Christian angle.
16: All right, amen and amen.
17: Amazing.
16: How about homaluya? Right, you could put that right in the headline there.
17: Oh my gosh,
16: how about this? He wants to love thy neighbor, especially if he's cute and single. He's not.
17: Oh man,
16: how about this? He's not born again, he's born again fabulous.
17: Oh my gosh. Brutal.
16: Is it brutal. Is it Adam and Eve or Adam and Steve? I could do this all day.
17: Yeah,
16: should we do the gay cowboy angle? Yeah. Gay cowboys, ready? Homo on the range?
17: Oh, my gosh.
16: Yeehaw, but make it yes-haw.
17: Oh, my gosh. There's too much of this in the Republican Party, man. It happens a lot. Let's just say that.
16: All right, tell me again, what is the Tony Ortiz role of Texas politics?
17: Yeah, the Tony Ortiz rule for Texas politics is that everybody in politics is gay and or cheating on their spouse until proven otherwise.
16: Tony and I have talked about this a lot on the air. Wear your kinks on your sleeve. Wear all your bad habits. If you like to swear, if you are into feet or whatever, like, just own it. Then nobody can ever use it against you. If you put it out there, nobody would ever suspect later on that you have something worse going on.
17: Yeah, except the feet stuff. Keep that to yourself. That stuff's gross.
16: Feet is gross to me. I'm a runner. I run somewhere between 3 and 12 miles a day. My feet look like the Holocaust. But it never shocks me how much people are into feet, Tony. That's a real... And compared to what some people are into, that one seems kind of innocent, doesn't it?
17: Yeah, it's just gross. It's not really... it's not super degenerate, I suppose. It's pretty innocent, yeah.
16: Okay,
17: it'd be worse.
16: So you have broken some big stories. You broke the Gonzalez story. Now that guy's not in politics anymore. Capriglione, you broke that story. That guy's not in politics anymore. Brian Slayton, you broke that story. That guy's not in politics anymore. You're not bad at this, Tony. I know, you know, your ability to check people and see if they're lying and look into it. I often wonder, well, if the report wasn't true, why'd you quit politics?
17: Yeah, exactly, right. And you know, these guys they kind of exit politics, and sometimes they stick around or they become lobbyists or whatever. But yeah, we've gotten quite good at this, which is why if you're a Texan, subscribe. You should subscribe to currentrevolt.com.
16: Your phone cut out a little there, but I bet I know what you said. 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And that's where you get the extra spicy content, which is great. Pictures of Tony's feet, obviously. But question for you. These news stories matter. They obviously matter. They always get everyone's attention. People will say that you're just doing gossip. This is trash journalism. And yet every time you publish a story, it gets a lot of waves. It makes a lot of attention. Why is that?
17: Well, because people care about this stuff. It exposes hypocrisy oftentimes, and people want to know the type of people that they're electing. We talk about there's a million websites and a million news websites that cover policy and bills and rules and laws and all that stuff, but there's only one Current Revolt that covers Texas drama, gossip, and other sort of happenings. So,
16: do you ever wonder if maybe you should just like interpret this stuff to the younger people that aren't quite aware of how politics works yet? Like, you could tell them that this potential lawmaker, this candidate in the panhandle, was gay-maxing, but then he got mogged by his ex-lover for being kind of sus, and now CurrentRevolt.com went total chat on him.
17: My brain is rotting listening to this.
16: Tony, I'm for the people, Tony. I don't know what the big deal is, my dude. Tony Ortiz! CurrentRevolt.com. Get a subscription today. You will not regret it. Great work, Tony. You have truly ruined a man's life today. But at least the voters get to know what the truth is, which is valid, I think. Thank you, Tony.
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16: Sometimes it's feet. Sometimes they're suckling on a taxpayer.
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27: No new attacks for now. I'm Ted Lindner, Fox News. President Trump says he's holding off on a new wave of attacks on Iran. Fox's Jared Halpern with more from the White House.
28: A major attack on Iran was scheduled for today, President Trump says. But at the request of Arab Gulf leaders, those strikes are on hold.
29: And there seems to be a very good chance that they can work something out. If we can do that without bombing the hell out of them, I'd be very happy.
28: Over the weekend, the president warned Iran the clock is ticking and they better get moving fast or there won't be anything left of them. He now says while renewed attacks are postponed, he's directing the Pentagon to prepare for a full, large-scale assault of Iran on a moment's notice. At the White House, Jared Halpern, Fox News.
27: Five people are dead, including two teenage suspects after a shooting in a mosque in San Diego on Monday. Fox's Kristen Goodwin in L.A. with more.
30: San Diego Police Chief Scott Wall says a mother reported her teenage son missing Monday morning, telling officials she believed he was suicidal and he was with a companion.
31: She realized that she was missing weapons, multiple weapons. Her vehicle was missing.
30: Soon after, officials say two teenagers opened fire at the Islamic Center of San Diego, killing three men, including a security guard. The teens were found dead in a vehicle nearby with self-inflicted gunshot wounds.
31: Yeah, we're actively investigating this as a hate crime.
30: Wall says officials are serving search warrants that will continue into the days ahead. Kristen Goodwin, Fox News.
27: Police also noting a landscaper a few blocks away from the mosque was shot at but was not injured. And the Long Island Railroad strike in New York is now over. North America's largest commuter rail line, the Long Island Railroad and the Metropolitan Transportation Authority, announcing on Monday evening they've reached a new contract deal. Service is expected to resume at noon on Tuesday. 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
34: Temperatures being 30 degrees above average.
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27: An infamous former Los Angeles police detective has died. Fox's Tom Graham with more.
1: He became a household name for his central role in the 1995 O.J. Simpson murder trial. Former LAPD detective Mark Furman has died after a battle with throat cancer. That's according to the chief deputy coroner in Kootenai County, Idaho. During the trial, Furman was a key figure after discovering a bloody glove at Simpson's estate. However, his credibility was tarnished after audio recording surfaced of him using racial slurs, including the N-word. He soon retired from the LAPD, but remained in the public eye as a true crime author and radio host. Furman was 74. Tom Graham, Fox News.
27: The U.S. Attorney for D.C., Jeanine Pirro, warning parents that could face liability for their children's actions. Fox's Kevin Cork with more.
5: If you're a parent in the D.C. area, you could be held legally responsible, perhaps even criminally responsible, for the actions of your children. That is the word from Jeanine Pirro, who is the attorney for the District of Columbia. She is warning parents in Washington, including those from Maryland and Virginia and the metro area, that they could, in fact, face charges under federal statutes for contributing to the delinquency of minors if they don't rein in their kids. A charge, by the way, that could earn offenders up to 6 months behind bars.
27: This after a video of a brawl at a Chipotle went viral on social media. Two people are dead, thousands displaced after a powerful earthquake struck southern China Monday. The 5.2 magnitude quake toppled buildings, triggered landslides, and disrupted train service in the Guangxi province. Authorities say more than 7,000 residents were evacuated. San Antonio Spurs taking game one of the NBA Conference Finals in the West, 122-115 over the Oklahoma City Thunder in double overtime. Game one of the Eastern Finals begins Tuesday night in New York as the Knicks take on the Cleveland Cavaliers. I'm Ted Linder. This is Fox News.
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5: See, senor.
4: Welcome to a brand new week. Oh my God, what's going to happen this week in your life? In the ups and downs of your 70 that God gives you, what is going to happen this week? Good stuff, bad stuff, worst stuff, best stuff.
6: Or just another stinking weak answer to the man.
4: That is an option. A week much like every other week you've ever lived. Same job, same spouse, same kids, same route to work. Same sore feet. Maybe that's your week.
6: This is not encouraging.
4: Anyway, we're deep within the bowels of the Armstrong and Getty Communications compound, and today we are toiling under the title of the show.
6: You know, the first one's just an expression of my mood. Anybody got any good news? Going through the damn headlines, but I like this one even better. Iran, out of interest. What is going on with Trump in Iran? Did he just... This is boring. Moving on. Come on, we need progress.
4: They're
6: get off the pot.
4: They're all meeting tomorrow. Everybody's getting together tomorrow for a big meeting and reporting. I was just watching Tree Inkst on Fox. Apparently, among the plans being put on his desk, or they'll be discussing tomorrow, is taking out the IRGC leadership. So if I were those guys running the Iranian Revolutionary Guard, I would update my beneficiaries and my life insurance plans. And look in the sky. Listen,
6: hey Muhammad, you can get up to $2 million in coverage without a medical exam. Yeah, he's got to call that 1-800 number.
4: Yeah, like
6: come
4: today.
6: On,
4: like
6: yeah.
4: today. So
6: yeah. By noon.
4: So yeah, well, it's funny how that whole thing got put on the back burner during the trip to Iran. You wouldn't think a war could get bumped off the front page by anything, but it got bumped off the front page by a lot, by a freaking hantavirus.
6: Yeah.
4: So,
6: yeah.
4: Speaking of viruses, you've been following the Ebola virus there in the Congo?
6: Just a little bit. Yeah.
4: Oh, I'm really into the Ebola virus.
6: What's old is new.
4: Yeah. I got a full team coverage on the Ebola virus a little bit later. There's been an outbreak and people dying and what it is and what it isn't. But man, that's a disease you don't want.
6: Boy, if somebody offers you the Hanta or the Ebola, man, that's a coin flip.
4: Or COVID.
6: It's almost the
4: opposite of COVID. The Ebola virus is the way some people treated COVID.
6: Yes.
4: Which was very inaccurate. Speaking of war with Iran, so the New York Times is out with their New York Times Siena poll, which I know if you're just a regular run-of-the-mill person, and you hear there's a gazillion polls that come out all the time, and another poll, this and that, and whatever. You ignore them. But the New York Times Siena poll, they only do it, I think, 4 times a year, something like that. They spend a ton of money. It's more research deeper than, like, your average poll that gets, quickie poll that gets thrown out by CNN or whoever. Doesn't mean that you need to agree with it, but anywho... They're one of theirs just came out this morning, and right decision or wrong decision on Iran is at 30%. 30%.
6: And is what? Right decision?
4: Yeah. Okay. Good guess. Yeah. Wasn't popular at the beginning, and it has gotten less popular. 30% of people think that was the right decision to go into Iran. So, of course, the president made no effort to sell that at all. Like, zero effort.
6: Yeah.
4: If you'll remember correctly, the State of the Union address was 4 days before the war started, never mentioned it. So, I mean, there was no attempt to sell this thing to people. And then the price of gas goes up and you got the compliant media acting like that's the only gauge of whether a war is worth it or not is the price of gas.
6: Right. But given the fact that failure is an orphan and success has 1,000 fathers, the aimless strategy, in my opinion, has not helped a bit. The stalemate, or so it would seem, the lack of good messaging. You know, you could change those poll results with a good decisive victory, settling some of these problems and or just great messaging. And it hasn't been there.
4: You know, one of the worst things or best things, depending on how you look at it, that ever happened to polling is when they started it breaking down by party. They didn't do that until fairly recently, last I don't know how many years, but I think you had to start doing that because we're so polarized, right? So sure. Back in the day, you could look at the overall number and find a feel where like the bulk of people were. Then we got so polarized that if you see a 50% poll number, you realize 100% of Republicans say yes and 0% of Democrats say no. And that's how you get to 50%. And then what does that tell you? Does that even tell you anything, really?
6: So it's just as if it's two separate internal polls of each party.
4: I answered my own question. I'm not sure it tells you anything. If you have a 50% approval of something, that's 100% for one party and zero for another. It's never that drastic, but it's close. For instance, on this Iran number, with 30% approval, 5% of Democrats, 70% of Republicans. So what does that tell you about anything, really? I'm not sure.
6: The only thing I'd look at with any great interest is the Republican number. The fact that it's 70 is strong but not overwhelming, I'd say, behind the president. That's interesting. The fact that 90-whatever percent of Democrats hate it, that's not the least bit surprising. Of course they do.
4: I'm not sure you learn anything from those numbers when you break them down by party. So I'd like to talk to a smart person about that on polling. Speaking of which, polarization and where we are. Now, we got to jam an ad in here at some point, right?
6: This is insane.
4: I'll tell you about something that happened to me yesterday that speaks to the polarization of America right after this from Simply Safe. I pulled away from my house about 45 minutes ago and saw the Simply Safe sign there in the yard. 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
4: Do I sense a rant you want to go on about homeowners insurance? Or?
6: Well, it's god-awful, but everybody knows that. I mean, it's outrageous, depending on where you
4: live. Pretty
6: much
4: all insurance is your medical, your home, and your car. Pretty much all of it. When you go to use it, you're like, why do I pay for this every month? If what?
6: And if I do use it, are they just going to throw me out on my ear or whatever?
4: Or just jack it up, in the case of cars, jack it up to cover whatever they paid.
6: Mm-hmm. Yeah. I was going to say, you know, it really depends on where you live, of course, coastalism, blah, blah, blah. But then I remember I was reading in the Wall Street Journal where the middle part of the country, because of what seems to be increased hail.
4: Oh, my God.
6: Among other things.
4: My parents had quite the hailstorm and my brother's just unbelievable. There you go.
6: Yeah. So everybody's homeowners insurance rates are outrageous now.
4: Here's my brief story, because then we got to start the show officially. I'm picking up my son downtown yesterday. He helped at a Rotary Club barbecue because that's something he did with the Scouts. It's just one of the many great things I love about Scouts. So there he was, involved in the community and helping this and that and sort of stuff. Pick up my son in his Scout uniform, and we're driving home, and some little blonde chick, college girl, in a really cool little sports car convertible. So she's going to a really expensive college, driving a nicer car than I had until I was in my mid-50s. She is, by definition, among the elite of the world. And she drives up next to me and flips me off and yelling. I couldn't hear because my windows are up. And flips me off and rins in front of me and flips me up over her shoulder with her ponytail waving in the breeze in her little convertible. So angry because I'm driving a Tesla Cybertruck, I guess. What the hell is that? That sort of thing did not happen. Not that many years ago.
6: Upper class twits selling revolution. She thinks she's a brave crusader of some sort. It's a conceit. It's entirely a conceit.
4: You have, by any definition in world history, one of the greatest lives you could have. You're an attractive young blonde at a nice college driving a really cool car. Your parents almost certainly bought you.
6: Which is precisely why she spouts socialist nonsense.
4: And you're so angry right now on a beautiful Sunday afternoon.
6: That's how she soothes her own ego. Look at me. I'm not part of the bad people. I'm sorry I'm white. I really, really am. And I'm sorry I'm not poor. But let me scream at a sinner. Then you'll like me, right? You'll accept me as a fellow crusader. Oh, it's so pathetic.
4: Makes you feel like you're doing something with your life.
6: Jackass.
4: I guess. I don't know. It's like, how are you so angry about what I'm driving right now? This is crazy.
6: I was just contemplating, we need a new ANG t-shirt. I will sport it proudly, but I can't decide, should it say socialism sucks or socialism never works?
4: Boy, I'd wear a socialism sucks t-shirt all day, every day. It'd be my only shirt. I'd get like five different colors and make it my uniform.
6: Right, right. Wash them on the weekend.
4: Oh, like, wash them.
6: And paint it on your chest to go shirtless on the weekend.
4: Let's start the show officially. I'm Jack Armstrong. He's Joe Getty on this. It is Monday, May 18th. Year 2026, we're Armstrong and Getty, and we approve of this program.
6: Okay, let's begin then officially, according to FCC rules and regs. Here we go at Mark.
7: President Trump was greeted at the Great Hall of the People by school children jumping up and down in excitement, shouting, "It's the man from the hats we make."
6: Oh, that's a good punchline.
4: Which also fits in with the Trump phones. Have you been following the Trump phones story?
6: Oh, were supposed I saw to be a headline that troubled me.
4: Oh, yes. My God. That's a rough story. Anyway, we've got a lot of headlines around real important things coming up. I hope you can stay here.
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1: How about this headline? It looks like Pamela Anderson and Tom Cruise are a couple. Pam Anderson.
2: You got to give me a minute.
1: I know. You're talking about two sex symbols. Still attractive, but, you know, both are about 60. Heyday was 80s? Really?
2: I was going to say, the 80s calls and wants their gossip back.
1: Really? They're still both big deals. We're both, you know, Tom Cruise is still big deal. So is she. She's got a new show out that's supposed to be really good, a series. Anyway, Tom Cruise and Pamela Anderson. It's just weird, the idea that, imagine how many times their paths have crossed as giant stars for 45 years or something like that. And now, at this point in their lives, they come together.
2: Yeah, in the autumn of their lives.
1: Exactly. The autumn.
2: They finally opened their eyes to each other.
1: Are we in the autumn of our lives? I feel like I'm in the dead of winter.
2: I definitely think the shorts are put away and the heavy coats are out. Yeah.
1: Oh, I feel like it's trees with no leaves on them.
2: Yeah, yeah. So a couple of headlines. The WHO, that's the World Health Organization that guided us so valiantly and apolitically through COVID, mother blankers, oh boy, declared a global health emergency following an outbreak of a rare variant of Ebola in Congo and Uganda. Because regular old Ebola isn't scary enough. This one's an extra nasty one.
1: I've got details on that coming up that are really interesting. Excellent.
2: How about Ukraine going nuts, hammering Russia with one of the largest attacks on Moscow since the invasion back in 2022? Over 1,000 drones. Over 1,000.
1: I don't get why they don't do this on a regular basis if they have the capacity. This was a reaction to Moscow hitting Kyiv and killing 24 people.
2: Right.
1: Just blast an apartment complex, and then Kyiv shot back at Moscow with the biggest attack since the war happened, as you said. I don't understand why, if they have the capacity, they don't do it all the time. I don't feel like they need to justify it with getting attacked first.
2: Yeah, I've been puzzling through that very question myself. Are they hoping for some sort of settlement soon and didn't want to
1: do they think the world, or maybe more importantly, J.D. Vance and Trump will turn on them if they are on the offense?
2: It's got to be something like that, right?
1: Almost has to be.
2: Otherwise, punish the crap out of them.
1: Right.
2: I don't know. This is such a weird conflict. Is there a tendency for Putin to go after more civilians if Ukraine's more aggressive attacking in Russia and they don't want to court that sort of trouble? I don't know.
1: Speaking of wars and potential wars, we need to play this. Trump did an interview on Fox News Friday afternoon. This is after his trip to China, in which he made a lot of news. In fact, I think it was the biggest thing that happened the entire week. In his statement about Taiwan being a very good negotiating chip, that whole conversation is definitely worth listening to, and we'll get to that later on the Armstrong and Getty Show. Sure sounds like he put letting Taiwan go on the table as a trade for something else.
2: Oh, boy. Oh, boy. Speaking of our commie enemies, Cuba had been discussing plans to use drones to attack the U.S. naval base at Guantanamo Bay and maybe even the Florida Keys, killing many of our drunk gay Americans.
1: What?
2: Would not be appreciated at all.
1: What?
2: According to Key West, well-known hangout for our LGB friends.
1: I was there last summer for vacation with the kids. There's plenty of straight people in Key West.
2: Well, I stand up for our minority communities, Jack. You do what you do, you, all right?
1: Although we did walk by a bar that had a number of appeared to be gentlemen.
2: Yes.
1: Dressed.
2: A gentleman's club, you say?
1: Dressed as women.
2: Well.
1: Outside of this bar in very, very high heels and lots of makeup and everything like that. And we walked by them. And Henry turned to me. I wish I could say the words on the air, but.
2: Oh, boy.
1: He said, I got three questions, Dad. What the F. Oh, that was funny.
2: Those fellas are confused, Henry. We hope they'll figure themselves out eventually. Also worth noting, the giant prayer gathering on the National Mall in D.C. yesterday. Was promoted as a rededication of our country as one nation under God, which, of course, the New York Times appraised very, very critically, trying to reestablish the incorrect narrative that the U.S. was established as a Christian nation, when indeed the separation of church and state, blah, blah, blah. Okay. All right. When was the time you, when was the last time you went after a big gathering of Muslims, New York Times, and reviewed how fundamentalist Islam in any form squares with modernity? I missed that article. Send it to me. I'll read it.
1: That's a very good point. Also on that big gathering at the mall, the only reason I knew it happened was Fox News Sunday. Shannon Bream broadcast from the mall talking to Mike Johnson about the gathering. I had no idea it was even happening because I watched all the other news shows and there was no mention of it whatsoever.
2: I appreciated Mike Johnson. This could even be our freedom-loving quote of the day, saying our rights do not derive from the government. They come from you, our creator and heavenly father. Whether you consider them God-given or quote-unquote natural rights, he's absolutely right. The government exists to protect your rights, not give them to you.
1: We talked about that a little bit with Tim while you were gone. Excellent. In his book, Proclaiming Liberty.
2: Oh, so good.
1: Here's another headline from the Not Serious file, and I'd be fine with as much not serious as we can get to today. Is the secret to men's longevity a great butt? Mm. New studies coming out showing that if you have a really great butt, particularly as a man, it is a sign that you are going to live a long, healthy life.
2: Yes. Yeah, you could put a couple of beer cans on mine and rest them there. I've got very muscular. Very muscular.
1: But it's got a shelf that you could put beer cans on?
2: I'm that muscular, yeah.
1: It's an interesting look. You might have to post pictures.
2: I'm sure. Nobody wants that.
1: I'm in trouble figuring the angle on that.
2: Nobody.
1: All right.
2: Nobody.
1: A lot more on the way. If you missed the segment, get the podcast. Armstrong and Getty On Demand.
0: Armstrong and Getty.
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1: Should the people of Taiwan feel more or less secure after your meetings with President Xi?
2: Neutral.
3: That's just a little bit of the interview that Trump did with Brett Baer on Friday at the end of the week, and his big meeting in China and everything like that. And it got a lot of attention, and it should. I mean, it really sounded like he put Taiwan on the table as a bargaining chip. It sounded like he's going to treat Taiwan the way he treats Ukraine. You know, hey, sorry, you're the small guy. That's what happens when you're the small guy. Get used to it.
4: Yeah, that's troubling.
3: It is. So more on that later. Speaking of China, you weren't here on Thursday. You were playing golf. Is that right?
4: Correct.
3: Yes.
4: Yes. Yes. An exciting multi-day tournament.
3: And how did that go?
4: Full results coming up. My partner and I came very close to being on the verge of one step away from winning it. In other words, kind of, we were top of the pack, but out of the money.
3: There you go.
4: But it was fine. It was fun. It was great fun. My body held up more or less, although my left knee has written me an angry note, which called me several nasty names. Very sore.
3: You have wings? I'm old. That's handy.
4: Knee. My left knee. Oh. Yeah, I don't have any wings anymore.
3: So. You missed this nugget that I looked up. So they had the big meeting there in the Great Hall. They kept referring to the Great Hall. I talked a lot about how I just thought it was so weird that Trump and Xi meet there and all the kids are dancing and everything like that under the watchful gaze of a giant painting of Chairman Mao. And how the world just ignores that. The most deadly human in the history of the world. There's a giant, like, 50-foot painting of Chairman Mao there. And everybody just said, oh, you know, that's fine. Can you imagine if you went to Germany and there was a giant Hitler poster in Munich,
4: right,
3: Berlin,
4: right,
3: and nobody would ignore that? Anyway, the Great Hall there, how big is it? It's 30 acres big. That's how big that building is. 30 wow. acres.
4: No wonder Trump felt like he had to build a new ballroom.
3: It was built in the 50s by Mao, but 30-acre building, that's absolutely stunning. We got more on that, though, particularly the interview about Taiwan, because that's important.

0: just end up taking over the world. If you ever saw the movie Outbreak with Dustin Hoffman from the 80s, 90s, whenever that movie came out, like an exaggerated version of the worst case scenario if you had an Ebola outbreak. How does the human-to-human spread happen? Once a human is infected, the virus spreads through direct contact. It is not airborne. So that's very, very good news. Mm-hmm. So I could, if there was an Ebola outbreak in my town, pretty easily avoid getting it if I just stayed away from, well, blood or bodily fluids like urine, saliva, sweat, feces, vomit, breast milk, and semen. I don't exchange those with only my closest friends, really.
1: Right. No more than one or two, certainly.
0: You'd like that list again? You can go to the website. I don't know if I want to read it again.
1: Oh, boy.
0: A little sweat on you'd be, but, you know, the feces, the vomit, the breast milk. You got to have a certain relationship with somebody for that to even happen.
1: Well, wait a minute, though. You know, like at the golf tournament, if my partner had the Ebola, you know, it's a warmish day, and we get a little high five after making a birdie putt. All of a sudden, I got the evil-y.
0: Well, don't high five a guy with Ebola would be the...
1: Well, he didn't know. He looked healthy. Damn it.
0: You get sick pretty fast. The incubation period from the time of the infection to the onset of symptoms ranges from 2 to 21 days, but usually toward the former. So within a couple of days of getting infected, you get pretty sick. And it goes fast. Symptoms usually start abruptly and progress through two main phases. This is for anybody listening right now who ends up with Ebola. The early phase, the dry symptoms. I prefer the dry symptoms before I get to the wet symptoms.
1: Wait a minute. Yes.
0: Sudden onset of fever, intense weakness and fatigue. I have that every day. Muscle and joint pain, headache and sore throat.
1: I feel like a cold.
0: I don't know.
1: I feel kind of crappy. At least I don't have any wet symptoms.
0: We did eat that monkey we found by the side of the road. That can't be it. The advanced phase, the wet symptoms, vomiting and diarrhea, a rash, your kidney and liver stop working, and then internal and external bleeding. This can manifest in oozing from the gums, nipples in both men and women.
1: That would get my attention.
0: Sometimes your ears...
1: Honey, you should really go to the doctor. You're bleeding from your nipples.
0: Pretty much. Wow.
1: Yeah.
0: Pretty much any orifice or orifice adjacent part of your body.
1: Oh, boy.
0: That starts to bleed. That could be
1: some of my favorite parts. Yeah.
0: I don't know. Let's wait tomorrow and see if it goes away.
1: It'll probably go away on its own. You're bleeding out of your eyeballs.
0: Oh, my God.
1: Gee, buddy, you laugh to keep from, you know, passing out. It sounds horrible.
0: Massive bruising under the skin from all the internal bleeding. Death is usually caused by multi-organ failure and severe dehydration. The average fatality rate for Ebola is 50%, though it has varied from 25% to 90% in past outbreaks. It's hit villages, and 90% of the people who got it died, depending on the strain and then the quality of care that you can get. But it, like we mentioned, you kind of got to really, really come in contact with somebody to get it. So, if it were airborne, obviously that would be a huge problem, but it is not.
1: Oh, goodness sakes. Yeah. What was the, book that movie was that The Hot Zone? Is that right? Or was it Outbreak?
0: Yeah. You know, I think the book was called The Hot Zone. Maybe the movie was called Hot Zone. I don't know. I read the book Hot Zone. If you've never read that, holy crap, is that a good book?
1: Oh, boy. Oh, boy. You don't want this.
0: Okay. Before we take a break, we got this for you. We have this now, Michael? Oh, I will set it up. But we have the joke, Michael? Okay, I will set up a joke from Saturday Night Live that I think you'll really, really enjoy.
1: But first, a quick word from our friends at Trust and Will. You probably thought about this. You've said, oh, man, we got to deal with that. But you haven't yet. 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
1: By the way, I was watching the news this morning, TV news, and it said, if you haven't seen the accident that happened at an air show, we've got that video for you. And I thought, I've seen it 500 times. So has everyone else who watches any news, if you follow any news. I don't know how we break out of this hottest YouTube video of the day news coverage that we have going on television, but
0: we won't. It won't happen.
1: You don't think? God, no. Dang it. Even when we're at war, the lead story is, what's the coolest video that we've got today? Did a train hit a truck crossing the track somewhere? Or a plane crash or something, even though nobody was hurt? Anything? Any exciting video we can lead the news with?
0: As I've said many times, and I will continue to say it, if you assembled all the greatest philosophers in the history of mankind, from Ben Franklin to Jesus of Nazareth and, you know, all sages in between, and said, all right, what do you think would happen if we put never-ending entertainment in people's hands so they could entertain themselves at any moment all day long, good for their souls or bad for them? And now, you know, the news is trying to compete with that.
1: I never did get to it on Thursday. Maybe I will today, but I teased it a couple of times. They did a study. Did you have to do a study? Do you need to quote the study? They did a study where adults put away their smartphones for 2 weeks, and every single one of them said they enjoyed their life more. They were happier. Is that a shock to a single human being?
0: It's worth repeating, though.
1: It's like the studies at the schools where the kids, I saw an interview with the teacher the other day over this some school district that finally adopted the no cell phones. The kids are happier, according to studies. No freaking kidding. They're learning better. They're happier. No kidding. Really.
0: More on that. If you've been watching TikTok shorts, you'd already know that. Right.
1: Okay, jam this in before we take a break and get to mailbag. Saturday Night Live had its finale on Saturday night. A couple of things that became apparent. One, Will Ferrell is still one of the funniest human beings who ever lived. Two, Paul McCartney is stealing from people at this point if he's charging tickets for his concerts, which is unfortunate because the last time he was on Saturday Night Live a couple of years ago, he did four songs and it was flipping awesome. Two Beatles songs, two Wings songs, and it was so cool. This time, he can't sing anymore. He's a very old man. Did you watch any of that, Michael?
2: I did, yeah. He's 83 years old.
1: Which is, you know, fine and good for you, Paul, and you seem like a nice guy, but you can't sing anymore, so don't charge people.
0: Yeah, if great-granddad wants to warble a couple of tunes around the piano in the parlor, that's fine. That's charming. But yeah.
1: Anywho, they also did, as they always do on the season finale, where Colin Jost and Michael Che, the two people that do the news, one is a white guy, one is a black guy, they write jokes for each other, and I had to mention the races. Because they write jokes for each other that will make the other one look bad or be uncomfortable saying the joke. And they tend to be racial, especially from Michael Che. So he writes jokes as a black guy for the white guy, Colin Jost, that would make him really uncomfortable telling them. And here was one of them.
3: Michael B. Jordan won Best Actor for his role in the vampire movie Sinners. A black vampire is just like a white vampire, except the only thing it sucks dry is the welfare state.
1: Got to admit, I laughed really hard at that one.
0: I love that bit. Oh, I really do.
1: The only thing he sucked dry was the welfare state.
0: Oh, boy. Unfortunate stereotype.
1: Yes. We have got mailbag on the way. Stay here.
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1: You know, we left out the conversation that we usually have around that thing they do on Saturday Night Live where they write each other inappropriate jokes. It's so weird as a psychological twist. So he makes that joke. The crowd laughs like crazy at it.
2: Mm-hmm.
1: But you can't say it unless you present it as this is a joke you shouldn't say. What? That doesn't make any sense. That's what lots of jokes are, as Ricky Gervais has pointed out and we've talked about many, many times. The joke is I just said something inappropriate and we're all laughing because we agree it's inappropriate.
2: Yeah, it's funny. They've just added another layer because humor has long been, it's okay to say things people aren't uncomfortable with because it's phrased as humor. And that's the way a lot of truth gets out. That's why every dictator can take anything but being laughed at. Humor has incredible power, politically speaking. But so anyway, but so instead of that's been the reality forever. But now you've got to put one more layer to be politically correct. All right, now we're going to do jokes that you shouldn't do. And here it is.
1: And then everybody
2: laughs. But
1: that
2: gives you permission to laugh.
1: People didn't cry or march or nobody was hurt.
2: It's so stupid.
1: It is stupid.
2: Oh, my God. Here's your Freedom Long quote of the day. Comes from the great Russian author, Dostoevsky, talked about this before I left, but I just absolutely love this. When violence becomes fashionable, anything, literally anything, can be justified and more than likely will eventually be done. And therein lies the real horror, that one can commit the foulest and most villainous act without being in the least a villain. Yeah, radical chic, revolutionary chic.
1: Well, that's what I was thinking yesterday after that a little chick was flipping me off and mouthing whatever she was mouthing at me because I'm driving a Tesla. Some guy punches me in the head. Would she approve of that or not approve of that? Guarantee she would approve of that.
2: Yeah.
1: Mm-hmm. And we're just like that far away from that sort of thing happening a lot.
2: Right. Yep. Yep. Mailbag. Drop us a note, would you? Mailbag at armstrongandgetty.com. I want to recognize, first of all, the many people who wrote lovely notes congratulating Katie and her hubby on the birth of their little baby Donovan. I'm so sorry I wasn't part of the official unveiling slash announcement on Thursday, but it sounds absolutely lovely. I got to go back and listen to it.
1: We had some great conversations that were charming and cute, and then also got to hear about all of her guts being taken out of her and laid on to the side, and how her husband dealt with that.
2: Yes.
1: All of her organs. Her husband,
2: I have witnessed a C-section, and it is something else. You won't forget it.
1: I don't think I would watch, but her husband was happy to see her liver looked okay based on their lifestyle.
2: Oh, boy. Yeah, I wouldn't mind seeing mine. So, everybody, thank you so much for the notes, and we will pass them on. Mailbag at armstrongandgetty.com. Got this from Just Steve. Enjoyed Friday's best of episode, hearing the Ben Sasse piece again. But it made me wonder, we lament that good people do not run for Congress, but when someone good, quote-unquote, does run and wins, like Sasse, he resigns before he finishes his term. We'll never know if he would have been primaried, but what does it say about Sasse that he cannot finish his term as senator? Or what does it say about U.S. politics? Being a politician in the United States since its founding means getting in the dirt and fighting hand-to-hand, and perhaps good people are not cut out for that role.
1: True that.
2: There may be some truth to that, Steve, but I think what Ben Sasse would tell you is I'm supposed to get into the dirt and fight hand to hand for what? To just raise money for the Republican Party to stay in power? There was nobody on, I'm speaking for Ben Sasse here. There was nobody on my team fighting for good legislation to ensure the long-term stability of the country. So I got out. It was useless.
1: I think that's why a lot of decent people are leaving Congress is they don't try to legislate the big problems of the world anymore. So what am I doing?
2: You know, and Steve, it's an interesting question. Somebody in a position like that saying there's no constituency here for that. I can find no co-sponsors, no teammates. I'm wasting the precious years of my life tilting against windmills. Or should he keep tilting and trying to get attention and change the tide? I don't know.
1: And then the flip side is people who are like perfectly okay with, I'm fine with my career being, I'm a star on Twitter and go to rallies and people cheer me and I stay in office. I don't need to accomplish anything. This is a cool life.
2: I'm an influencer. I happen to be a congressperson. Yeah, so I'm an influencer with a pension and health care. Speaking of health care, on the escape of the Wuhan virus, Ferg in Chattanooga. Nice to hear the folks in Chattanooga listening. Reminding us, guys, it's been known that lab techs in China would take no longer needed lab test animals and sell them to the local wet markets for a little cash.
1: Wow.
2: The main test animal for the COVID virus was the tree shrew that has a very similar physiology to humans. That might explain how the virus escaped the Wuhan labs and originally blah, blah, blah. I wonder. And yes, he reminds us about how bad the lab security was there. We hammered that for years. And yet, the U.S. and news outlets are still massaging that part of the story of COVID.
1: And you weren't here for that, were you? The CIA whistleblower that we played? I don't think you were here for that.
2: I don't think so, no.
1: But so he gave all that testimony about the CIA believed it came out of the lab immediately, and then Fauci got involved, and somehow it all got squashed and turned to a different story. Really interesting testimony. The day Trump lands in China. So who was behind orchestrating that? Because obviously that story is going to get obliterated in news coverage. I mean, that couldn't have been an accident. I mean, that was like one of the few days you could have guaranteed it gets no coverage.
2: Yeah, that is odd. Very suspicious. I got another good one here, but no time. We'll squeeze it in later.
1: Cool. I'm going to bring you up to speed on a whole bunch of stories from the weekend. Some of it funny, some of it troubling. Some of it will make you cry. Some of it will make you wince. If you miss a segment, get the podcast, Armstrong and Getty On Demand.
2: The old cry and wince. Sounds great. I'll stay tuned.
1: Looking forward to the stuff that makes you wince.
0: Armstrong and Getty.
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8: A pause on attacking Iran. I'm Deborah Valentine, Fox News. President Trump is holding off on a new wave of attacks on Iran.
9: A major attack on Iran was scheduled for today, President Trump says, but at the request of Arab Gulf leaders, those strikes are on hold.
10: And there seems to be a very good chance that they can work something out. If we can do that without bombing the hell out of them, I'd be very happy.
9: Over the weekend, the president warned Iran the clock is ticking and they better get moving fast or there won't be anything left of them. He now says while renewed attacks are postponed, he's directing the Pentagon to prepare for a full large-scale assault of Iran on a moment's notice. At the White House, Jared Halpern, Fox News.
8: Five people are dead, including two teenage suspects after a shooting at a mosque in San Diego, California. Fox's Kristen Goodwin in Los Angeles has details.
11: San Diego Police Chief Scott Wall says a mother reported her teenage son missing Monday morning, telling officials she believed he was suicidal and he was with a companion.
12: She realized that she was missing weapons, multiple weapons. Her vehicle was missing.
11: Soon after, officials say two teenagers opened fire at the Islamic Center of San Diego, killing three men, including a security guard. The teens were found dead in a vehicle nearby with self-inflicted gunshot wounds.
12: Yeah, we are actively investigating this as a hate crime.
11: Wall says officials are serving search warrants that will continue into the days ahead. Kristen Goodwin, Fox News.
8: Shots were fired at a landscaper a few blocks away from the mosque. However, that person was not injured. Six states holding primaries today ahead of the November midterm elections as control of Congress hangs in the balance. Alabama, Georgia, Idaho, Kentucky, Oregon, and Pennsylvania holding primaries today. There's a fierce battle for an open seat in Alabama with seven Republicans vying for Tommy Tuberville's seat as he's running for governor. 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
8: An infamous former L.A. police detective has passed away.
14: He became a household name for a central role in the 1995 O.J. Simpson murder trial. Former LAPD detective Mark Furman has died after a battle with throat cancer. That's according to the chief deputy coroner in Kootenai County, Idaho. During the trial, Furman was a key figure after discovering a bloody glove at Simpson's estate. However, his credibility was tarnished after audio recordings surfaced of him using racial slurs, including the N-word. He soon retired from the LAPD, but remained in the public eye as a true crime author and radio host. Furman was 74. Tom Graham, Fox News.
8: The U.S. Attorney for Washington, D.C., Jeanine Pirro, is warning parents they could face liability for their children's actions. Fox's Kevin Cork reports from Washington.
15: If you're a parent in the D.C. area, you could be held legally responsible, perhaps even criminally responsible, for the actions of your children. That is the word from Jeanine Pirro, who is the attorney for the District of Columbia. She is warning parents in Washington, including those from Maryland and Virginia and the metro area, that they could, in fact, face charges under federal statutes for contributing to the delinquency of minors if they don't rein in their kids. A charge, by the way, that could earn offenders up to 6 months behind bars.
8: This after video of a brawl at a Chipotle went viral on social media. The three-day Long Island Railroad strike in New York is now over. North America's largest commuter rail line, the LIRR, and the Metropolitan Transportation Authority have reached a new contract deal. Service is expected to resume at noontime today. New York's Governor Kathy Hochul announced that the two sides reached a fair deal. She did not share specifics. Two people dead, thousands displaced after a powerful earthquake struck southern China early Monday. I'm Deborah Valentine. This is Fox News.
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0: 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Jack Armstrong and Joe Getty.
1: Armstrong and Getty.
2: And now, here's Armstrong and Getty.
3: Yo, yo, how was your weekend?
4: Good, glad to hear it.
3: I'm in one of those zones for eating right. I don't know. I've always been able to do this. I just can't. I can't do it on command. But if I get into the, and this might be human nature or everyone, if I get into like locked into a dieting, then saying no to the bad stuff and eating, you know, below my 2,000 calories a day and everything like that is like effortless. And it feels like I'll never not do this. It
5: right.
3: seems
5: I've got
3: so
5: it down,
3: easy.
5: Finally, yes.
3: Yeah, I'm locked in. I have been for several weeks, and I was the lowest weight yesterday. I've been in a year. And I thought, I know from experience at this point, I need to realize that at some point the dam will break. I'll say yes to a pizza pie or something like that. And then, and, you know, and then I'll go back to my discipline as soon as I do that. And then it's just gone.
5: Yeah.
3: Why
5: yeah.
3: does that happen that way?
5: You'd be like a pie junkie back on the streets, begging strangers for a little crust.
3: Or exercise. You get in the groove of exercising and you think, well, I'll just do this the rest of my life now. I'm doing it every day. And then you get yeah. out of the habit and you can't get back in. I wonder if they'll ever solve that riddle of...
5: Or put it, better yet, put it in a pill.
3: Anyway, I'm on...
5: Take Disciplex twice a day. You'll have right. discipline the rest of your life.
3: Disciplex.
5: That's right. If I can remember to take the pill, I don't feel like taking the pill.
3: That's funny. We got some important stuff to get to, but are you following this whole thing about Trump suing the IRS and dropping the suit? ABC had the exclusive on this yesterday, and they made it like most of ABC this week. Now all other news outlets are kind of catching up on that. Do you know this story?
5: No, I spent all day yesterday on airplanes, and so I'm only dimly aware of the story.
3: So I'll just give an overview because we're going to do something else. But Trump was suing the IRS perfectly legitimately. Nobody mentions this in any of the stories from left-wing media. He should be suing the IRS for that leak of his taxes
5: that
3: never chased down, really, and nobody got really punished or anything like that. That was outrageous.
5: Oh, yeah. The Democrats routinely weaponize the IRS. It's outrageous.
3: It was outrageous that they leaked his personal taxes just to try to damage him. And he sued. And now he's dropped that suit in exchange for an apology and about a $2 billion fund that I guess he runs on his own for victims of government weaponization, that he can give out money to people he feels like were weaponized by the government. That might include him, people in his family, January 6th protesters. Nobody knows exactly how they're going to use the fund. So
5: I'd really like to see the paperwork on that plan.
3: Right. So maybe we'll get into that more later. That's an interesting story.
5: Oh, everybody's grifting. Yeah.
3: The war in Iran, wanted to touch on this just real quick because he put out a Truth Social post yesterday that caused the markets to go down today and oil to go up and all that sort of stuff. Yesterday, President Trump posted a new threat on social media for Iran. The clock is ticking and they better get moving fast in all caps or there won't be anything left of them. He wrote, and then in all caps again, time is of the essence.
5: All right. More threats,
3: which made me want to look up the phrase time of the essence is of the essence. I was thinking, is that Shakespeare or where did that come from? This is interesting. It comes out of English contract law going way, way, way back to the beginning of common law. The core idea being that timing is not just important. It is an essential part of an agreement itself. Sometimes if something is supposed to happen by a certain date and it doesn't, that failure can count as a serious breach of contract because time is of the essence.
5: It's one of the fundamental terms. Yeah.
3: Isn't that interesting? I didn't know that. So
5: it doesn't necessarily mean hurry up.
3: No, it just
5: but
3: means
5: it
3: that
5: does mean get her done.
3: I use the example of a house sale contract that if it doesn't happen by a certain date, it causes the person all kinds of financial harm and everything like that.
5: Yeah,
3: so it's not just a random date. Time is of the essence.
5: Yeah, I love looking up expressions like that.
3: The general expression meaning this is urgent. Delays matter.
5: Yeah,
3: I'll be damned.
5: How literary of you. Well done, sir.
3: Different topic. So Trump is in China all week long, and the Trump-hating media had to go with no deliverables all week long, even though regularly presidents have summits when there are no deliverables, as they're defining them. for years and years and years until a deliverable finally happens. So it's a stupid critique. Anywho.
5: Or their silly window dressing, you know, that happens a lot.
3: Right. I was watching some analysts, like Fareed Zakaria on CNN, who is no Trump fan, said he thought this was really good. He thought Trump flattering Xi and being nice and everything like that was really good for the world and good for our relationship and us trying to get what we want. So, eye of the beholder, I guess. This I found a little disturbing. So Trump sat down with Bret Baier of Fox to do an interview at the end of the week. This is after the summit. I think it was on Air Force One, but this was a little rundown. They got into a bunch of different topics, but Bret asked him about Taiwan, and this is his whole answer.
1: Should the people of Taiwan feel more or less secure after your meetings with President Xi?
6: Neutral.
1: Has the policy changed at all?
6: No, nothing's
1: changed.
6: U.S.
1: policy. But you're waiting on approving billions of dollars of weapons for Taiwan.
6: That's right.
1: Is that moving forward?
6: Well, I haven't approved it yet. We're going to see what happens.
1: What are you looking for?
6: I may do it. I may not do it.
1: Yeah, what's your hinge point?
6: Well, I'm not going to say that, but I may do it. I may not do it. But we're not looking to have wars. And if you kept it the way it is, I think China's going to be okay with that. But we're not looking to have somebody say, let's go independent because the United States is backing us. You know?
1: So President Xi probably liked that you haven't approved the weapons to Taiwan.
6: I would say like is maybe too strong a word because he thinks I could do it with just the signing of my signature, unlike Biden, who couldn't sign his signature. No, I'm holding that in abeyance, and it depends on China. It depends. It's a very good negotiating chip for us, frankly.
3: Okay, there's a key piece of that interview missing there, in which Trump says, we're not going to go, you know, 10,000 miles away to the other side of the world because somebody wants to be independent or something. I wish I had the exact phrasing because that was what I wanted to talk about. But that sure sounds to me like Trump kind of doing the Russia-Ukraine thing where, hey, you're a little guy. Little guys get swallowed up by big guys. What do you want to do? Don't be a little guy. And people who freaked out about this, I think that was appropriate. How do you look at it any other way? How is it a bargaining chip? We're going to give, we made a deal to sell a whole bunch of weapons to Taiwan so they could defend themselves. And we're not looking
5: against
3: to.
5: Against China.
3: Yeah, against China, which is obviously the whole point. President Xi said at the beginning of the week, look, this is my number one issue. Taiwan belongs to China. Number one issue. Then at the end of the week, Trump says, yeah, maybe we will. Maybe we won't. Maybe I'll sign it. Maybe I won't. I don't know. It's a pretty good bargaining chip. Well, bargaining chip suggests that perhaps we're not going to sell weapons to Taiwan if we get something else unrelated.
5: I would say, yeah, it's at least that bad or significant if you want to stay neutral on it, in that if you announce that something is a bargaining chip, you're signaling to the other side, look, I know you really, really want this, put together an offer, an exchange that includes this, and it is on the table in a way that it's never, ever been in American foreign policy before. Yeah, that's really troubling to me. I don't, maybe some of you, and feel free to drop us a note. Maybe you text us 415-295-KFTC or email mailbag at armstrongandgetty.com. The whole, Trump is the master deal maker and the negotiator and his instincts and all. I'm starting to feel really shaky about that.
3: Well, I have a pushback against that, but,
5: absolutely.
3: Lindsey Graham was on the talk shows yesterday talking very, very hawkish Lindsey Graham style. I do declare. About no. We need to make it very clear because it is true. If China moves on Taiwan, they are in a war with the United States. Blah, blah, blah, blah, blah, blah, blah. So I don't know if he did that to like fill in what Trump left out or, you know, who knows why, but that is at least Lindsey Graham's position on it. And, the thing with Trump in terms of being the master negotiator, he might just realize the truth, which is a key to negotiating, living in reality. Mm-hmm. We ain't gonna fight China in a full-on war to keep them from taking Taiwan. No way, no how. Which might just be the truth, whether it was Trump, Bush, Obama, Biden, whoever, if it came down to it. And he's thinking, might as well get something for this. Because we ain't, you know, why come up with a fake threat? I can get something for this. I'm going to try to get something for this.
5: Well, the counter to that, which I happen to believe firmly, is that you don't communicate that to China. You keep them guessing about your true intentions. That's how you run a negotiation. You don't lay your cards on the table until you have to.
3: Well, he didn't say we're not going to sell the weapons. He said maybe I will, maybe I won't. So that's the ambiguity, I think.
5: Yeah.
3: I think
5: Xi Jinping
3: might be the
5: knows now. He knows.
3: I think that might be the truth, though. I think it might be the truth that no, we are not going to go to war to protect Taiwan. You'd have to really sell that to the American people. We were talking to Mike Lyons about this, you know, what that war would look like.
5: Oh, it'd be awful from our perspective. Yeah.
3: Well, it could be. Would it go nuclear or not? That's its open question. But even if it didn't go nuclear, Mike Lyons was talking about, do we want to trade a West Coast city for Taiwan if we have to? I mean, if that's on
5: the
3: table.
5: Do I get to choose which one? Let's not be hasty here. Again, you want to deal in reality? Let's deal in reality. I got a list.
3: Right. But if you can't get the American people going on stopping Iran and the nut jobs there from getting a nuclear weapon, how are you going to trade Los Angeles or San Francisco for protecting Taiwan? People would say, where's Taiwan? What's Taiwan?
5: Well, again, if the messaging was as crappy as it's been around Iran, that would be an impediment. Yeah, but your point is a good one. Here's a little scam 101. Every spam call, every scam text, every sketchy email with your name starts the same way. 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
3: I just always remember this conversation I heard them have on the National Review podcast. This is a whole bunch of pretty hawkish conservative people, and they asked the question a year or so ago, would we protect Taiwan if China tries to take Taiwan? Would we fight China for it? And every single one of them said no, regardless of president. I think that might be the reality.
5: Yeah,
3: which is again, bad. That would be horribly bad for the world. You go through you think the Strait of Hormuz being closed interrupts the commercial traffic around the world? Oh my God.
5: I was just going to say there could easily be a worldwide depression for a significant amount of time if China moves, which is why I'm a fan of the strategic ambiguity, which I realize is not a magic potion or magic spell to keep China away. They're calculating bastards, them commies, and the calculations have now changed.
3: Magic potion would be cool. It'd be like that. What was that thing you invented earlier in the segment?
5: Disciplex?
3: Disciplex, yeah. I need that as a magic potion.
5: Pill that makes you disciplined, yeah. And the idea of we'd get something big from China in return for telling them, yeah, you did go ahead and pressure Taiwan into capitulating, Hong Kong style. What would we get?
3: Trump would do it for some sort of deal on tariffs or a car trade or something like that.
5: They would start cheating on it immediately, then the moment he left office, ignore it completely.
3: We got a lot more on the way.
5: Yeah, about as valuable as a Trump phone. That story coming up later.
3: Well, you don't have the phone, so comment on any of this stuff. Text line 415-295-KFTC.
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1: It's a viral gesture that kids love. Parents, not so much. And now it's spread to the Vatican. Several young people were seen teaching the 6-7 hand gesture to Pope Leo, and he performed it right back. Despite the papal endorsement, we are still no closer to understanding what it means.
2: I thought that was over. According to my kids, it was over before I discovered it. And I certainly thought it was over even for adults, but apparently not over for the Pope.
3: Like COVID and Ebola, it keeps returning.
2: 6-7 for the Pope. So I have been, I don't make money off of this. I just mentioned many times that one of my favorite movies of all time came out last year, Marty Supreme. So I suggested, it's out on HBO Max now, so you can watch it. A friend of mine watched it and texted me, that's one of the greatest movies I've ever seen. Glad he agreed, because it's in my top five. But anywho, he pointed out there were some cameos in that movie. Shows up out of nowhere, and I don't know how many people would notice this. Low-voiced bum makes a cameo in Marty Supreme. Oh. Do you remember low-voiced bum from way back in the day?
3: LVB, yes.
2: He was discovered on a, like in the
3: like
2: median.
3: Like a median, right?
2: Yeah,
3: begging for cash.
2: With a sign, we'll do headlines for money or something like that? Because he had such a great low, voice. And then America fell in love with him for a while. Look at this bum with the great voice. He should get a radio job. And then some radio station offered him money because it was such a good stunt and everything like that.
3: As we pointed out at the time, there are hundreds of thousands of former radio guys out of work because changes in the industry.
4: he got non-bums. Quick job with a Kraft macaroni and cheese.
2: Right.
3: That's right. He did there. And then he got caught fornicating with his woman in a tire store parking lot, as I recall.
2: Yeah, that's right. That's right. That was a low point. Anyway, what a funny cameo to throw into a movie. That's a sense of humor. Who's some random person in an unimportant little tiny part that we could throw into a movie just to make people slap their head and wait a second, isn't that the guy?
3: Wow.
2: Low-voiced bum. They should start doing that in movies more often, where you just take random, made the news for a day meme type people. And put them in tiny little parts just to keep our interest.
3: The Hakpatui girl serves drinks to the table and walks away unrecognized.
2: Perfect example. The bartender is the Hakpatui girl.
3: Oh, Lordy.
2: That's the future.
3: This is not getting better. The future is not getting better.
2: Is there something important going on in the Mangione case today? They're acting like it is, or is it just starting there? They're going to show all the evidence, and they're asking the question, will the evidence be thrown out? And I'm feeling like it's one of those clickbaity sort of headlines where, no, it won't. There's not a chance of it. So
3: I suspect that pretty strongly. Yeah.
2: That's the scumbag who murdered the United Healthcare executive. You remember that story? And he's good looking. So some people are in favor of him getting to murder people, I guess.
3: Those people should lose the vote permanently, forever. Exactly. It's the whole affluent youngsters looking for meaning in their life and deciding that they're going to be an assassin.
2: Oh, got a headline. Luigi Mangione scoring a partial victory in court as a judge rules that evidence recovered from the alleged killer's backpack at McDonald's must be suppressed. According to the ruling, that evidence includes a gun magazine, cell phone, etc. So they did. Okay, they're not going to be able to use some of that stuff, including a alleged confession note that was in his backpack. So they won't be able to

0: Is that in the case? They'll still have plenty to convict him, won't they?
1: I would think so. Sure. Yeah.
0: Get the video and the cops and the everything. Anyway, we'll keep our eye on that and a whole bunch of other stuff. Stay tuned.
2: Armstrong and Getty.
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1: Health Secretary RFK Jr. said that during an Oval Office event that in 1970, men had twice the sperm count as our teenagers do today. The teenage sperm counts were measured at the You Sure This Is Legal Institute.
2: Oh, boy.
3: That's actually a damned interesting story, the fact that men's sperm count has dropped so much over 50 years and nobody has any idea why, but.
2: If it were elephants or antelopes, it'd be on the headline of on the cover of every science website.
3: So I did a breaking news right before the commercials, and I feel like that was the opposite of what actually happened. I mean, I read it, and it said, didn't it say specifically that it was a break for Luigi Mangione's defense team? Anyway, the breaking news is Luigi Mangione prosecutors can use a gun and notebook as evidence from his McDonald's arrest, delivering a blow to his defense, which I think is the opposite of what I said before the commercial break. So I don't know if they just had the
2: reading from Reuters. Justice Gregory Caro of the New York State Court in Manhattan granted Mangione's request to suppress evidence found in his backpack during his arrest, ruling police unlawfully searched the bag without a warrant in Pennsylvania.
3: Okay, well, then we have dueling headlines, and they're 180 degrees apart, it sounds like, and we'll try to figure out which one is true.
2: Yeah.
3: No, everybody's CNN, everybody's going with prosecutors can use gun and notebook, while others are saying the opposite. Ah, we'll look into it later.
2: Well, now there's another backpack, too.
3: Oh, so it's two different
2: hard to
3: things?
2: Analyze without the facts. That's my slogan. Yes.
3: Okay.
2: Yeah, so we'll try to figure it out.
3: Judge, items recovered at station not suppressed, according to Fox.
2: Items where? Items what?
3: Items recovered at station. Oh, okay, I see what they're doing.
2: That's the other backpack.
3: Yeah. So they're looking at two different things and going with whatever they think is the most exciting headline. So some people think it's been suppressed is the most exciting headline, looking like he might get off. And then others are thinking that, okay, so that's what we're dealing with here. Whatever they think is the most clickbaity headline.
2: Clickety, clickety, clickbait. Everything's clickety, clickbait. That's right. That's right.
3: I should have figured that out right off the bat. They're going to present it whatever they think is going to get more people to click on it.
2: All right, right. So as soon as the facts are known, actually, I think most of the facts are known. Some of the evidence is in, some of it's out. And the prosecution has pointed out that they have a wealth of evidence of all sorts. And I can absolutely see the judge. And I haven't watched the video of the arrest in

0: not wearing underwear to the left, the bailiff should say. It's just, it's ridiculous.
1: You weirdos.
0: Yeah, round them up, I'm telling you. Get their names. So a couple of things very quickly. I was traveling yesterday on and off airplanes all day, which is even
1: con,
0: when it goes perfectly.
1: Cannes Film Festival? You went to the Cannes Film Festival?
0: Yes. And my G6 was late, so I had to borrow Johnny Depp's. And now I owe him, and you know how Johnny is when you owe him something. He's so needy. Well, no, I'm sorry. I flew the regular way. But a couple of interesting things. Number one, and the crew knows this story. I get to I checked the app and it said, yeah, your flight is delayed. And I'm like, ah, crap. Then I notice it's delayed by 5 minutes. I'm like, 5 minutes? And I get to the airport, I go to the gate, and sure enough, there it is up on the delayed, now departing 5 minutes later. And I look, and the plane's right there. And so I'm overcome with curiosity. And so I went and asked the nice lady at the gate. I say, hey, look, this is strictly out of curiosity, but a 5 minute delay, what does that even mean?
1: Right.
0: With the plane right there.
1: Since it taking off or leaving always can be within, you know, 10, 15, 20 minutes of whatever the time it was supposed to be.
0: Sure. If you're waiting for the food, tell them, hurry your asses up. And, you know, and it'll get there. And then it's just a 2 minute delay. How do you know it's a 5 minute delay? She said, that's an excellent question. The crew's mandatory rest period was just a little bit overlapping the flight. So to conform with federal regulations and or the union rules or whatever, yeah, you know, we got to say, yeah, we're not taking off till, 7:25. Yeah, that's when we're taking off. Sure it is.
1: I wish some sort of real patience. Why did I say patience? Because I think about doctors a lot. Flyers Bill of Rights thing could be
0: victims.
1: Written. Victims, yeah. Some sort of Flyers Bill of Rights thing could be written and figure out those stupid standards. To me, it's the classic Goodhart's Law. As soon as a measure becomes a goal, it ceases to be good a measure. And then, because that's how you end up sitting on the tarmac for an hour, is because, well, we get to count this as a departure if we don't get off the plane. Okay, yes. Well, that screws everybody. But you get to write down in your little thing that you departed, which you didn't. So let's stop doing this nonsense.
0: Right. I'm looking around. I'm still in Omaha. We've departed in what sense? We are still in Omaha. Exactly. So interesting note from the world of airline screening. After I need to tell you this, I accidentally let my TSA pre-check status expire like an idiot. And so I had to get screened with the poor people. The common people. Some of you may even be listening now.
1: I don't think it's a poor thing. I think it's together thing.
0: It was humiliating.
2: I was afraid one of them.
0: I was afraid one of them might touch me, Michael. I had to remove my belt. It was absolutely terrible. Actually, for some reason, I set off the thingy, and they had to go full crotchal search on me.
1: Wow. Well, you do.
0: Or
1: look,
0: maybe the fella just found me handsome.
1: You have that look. You look malevolent.
0: Angrily muttering verses from the, I probably shouldn't say that. Anyway, there's a pilot program going on right now where, they're doing it in Boston. Passengers catching morning flights out of Boston's Logan International Airport go through a TSA screening outpost, like in the next town, and then get shuttled to the airport where they're dropped off behind the security checkpoint, avoiding crowded parking lots, the chaotic curbsides, the flight check-in lines, and the rest of it. Off-site security screening, then with a shuttle to take you to the airport.
1: That's interesting.
0: Yeah.
1: I like thinking outside the box.
0: Yeah. Now, in some super airports at super busy times of day, they could open up every single line, and sometimes they do, and it's still busier than hell, but often when the lines are bad and all, I'm looking around thinking, why don't you open the rest of these dealios? It's like at the grocery store.
1: Yeah,
0: it's 5 o'clock at night. They got two lines open.
1: Yeah.
0: Anyway, passengers are able to check in and drop their bags at the remote terminal in Framingham, Massachusetts, which is 25 miles away, I think, housed in a newly constructed temporary building. Then there's this company that ferries you by coach bus. From smaller airports, airports to major hubs in cities like Chicago and Philadelphia, off-site screening, security screening. Huh. I know some airports are going with private companies again, not having the government do it.
1: I got screwed by Southwest a couple of years ago, and so they gave me some sort of like 5-year A+ preferred member status thingy to try to make me less angry. So I get to go through the special line fast and whatever like that. And I'm

0: Always disappointed when I get to an airport and there's no line.
1: Oh, like, yeah.
0: I don't get any benefit from this whatsoever.
1: Right, right.
0: I want people to have to wait, and I walk by. Damn it. Am I getting anything out of this?
1: Like I said, now you have to rub elbows with the grubby people.
0: What a weird, selfish impulse that is, but I actually have that feeling. There's not even a line, so I don't even get any benefit out of this.
1: Right. Right, that is funny.
0: That's a weird, unhealthy human tendency.
1: I'm sorry, can you slow down the poor people line, please, so we can feel better about ourselves? So our status means something. Totally different consumer issue I found interesting. The heart of the bourbon world, Kentucky, USA, is sitting on a ginormous backlog of bourbon because drinking has slowed down so much. Especially drinking the hard liquors.
0: That's shocking to me that so many people decided at the same time to come back on drinking.
1: It's an ocean of alcohol, which we will describe to you in a minute or two afterward from our friends at Simply Safe Home Security. 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
1: Joe's got a nice swashbuckler at his house. 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
1: 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So the amount of bourbon consumed yearly has dropped about 1.2 million cases since 2022. So Kentucky is sitting on roughly 16.1 million barrels of bourbon. That's the equivalent of around 300 million cases of bourbon.
0: So did we, people started drinking, I don't drink, so I have to just read about this stuff. So people started drinking more during the pandemic. We read a lot. So did
1: there was also a bourbon craze that started in like 2012 or something
0: wondered
1: like
0: if,
1: that.
0: I just wondered if all your booze manufacturers ramped up thinking that would last a while and when people went back to the normal drinking levels. But that's not the case.
1: That did contribute because, people, the boozing, they think, peaked in 2022. To your point. Yeah, indeed. That was that 31.2 million cases period. Yeah, people were getting their drink on during COVID. But then, and they cite a number of factors, just the GLP-1s. It reduces the emotional payoff of having a drink.
0: Wow. That's an interesting nugget.
1: Yeah, I know. It's crazy. They talk about THC-laced drinks that the youngsters drink and you get no hangover, theoretically. And just to trends. I read a great think piece, and I think there's a lot of truth to it. I haven't seen it repeated, but the kids are so fearful these days. They're so cautious.
0: Yeah.
1: They always want to be in control. They can't even call for a freaking pizza, never mind getting drunk with their friends. And I think that may be a factor, too. But they have a 10-year supply of bourbon just sitting in cases in Kentucky.
0: 10-year backup.
1: Yeah.
0: Wow. Yeah,
1: just the industry is gutted.
0: Well, maybe when the worldwide depression and World War III hit, we'll go back to drinking a lot. I don't know.
1: I certainly will do my share. I was going to get to the fact that a master's degree is no longer the job guarantee it used to be. I found it very, very interesting until I came across the example of a master's degree in social work.
0: Was it a guarantee at some point?
1: It was a pretty good guarantee.
0: Huh. I didn't know that.
1: Yeah, but they weren't judgmental enough in this article in the journal about what master's degree. Yeah,
0: that is one of the many, many big mistakes all around college stuff, is to talk about a college degree, a master's degree, whatever, as if they're all the same.
1: Right, like they're interchangeable, please. You got a master's in medieval poetry? Congratulations. No, I don't want to hear Beowulf. Save it. Keep it to yourself. And neither does anybody else, by the way.
0: Good example.
1: We'll get to that later.
0: An engineering master's? Yeah, completely different freaking thing. lump them all together is just plain stupid. Actually, you're doing it on purpose to kind of fudge the numbers, is what you're doing. Okay, we got a lot more on the way. Stay here.
2: Armstrong and Getty.
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1: I hate the media. I hate the media environment. So I was misled by some clickbait earlier this hour on the whole Mangione trial because I saw the headline, items suppressed in court case against Mangione. Then the full reading seeming to be coming out later that, okay, some of it was suppressed, but the important stuff is allowed, so whatever.
2: And maybe not even that. Straight from Judge Larry, who's busy with his new grandbaby, Katie's dad. Federal judge has already ruled in favor of the prosecution in the federal case against the dirtbag. The New York judge ruled that the search of the bag at the McDonald's was illegal, but the search of the same bag when they got back to the police station was legal. So it's a whole lot of a whole lot to do about nothing.
1: That's interesting. I almost want to drill down on that. So they weren't allowed to look in the bag at the McDonald's, but they were when they got to the police station.
2: And, you know, I wasn't listening to the hearing, but I think that the coppers probably said, well, yeah, we got back and we got the warrant to search the bag properly, and which we would have done anyway.
1: Whoever wrote the headline, and I think it was New York Post, of evidence suppressed, according to judge, you should be drummed out of all media. That was obviously designed to mislead, and I hate that. I've got the most misleading headline, one of the most I've ever seen, coming in hour three. We can talk about.
2: Wow. Okay. Interesting. So back to the whole question of grad school. Going back to grad school has long been the plan B of young professionals. Yes.
1: Do you know that Shaq got his master's degree over the weekend? Walked across the stage. I just saw it up on the TV. Got his master's degree from LSU. And I just did a little research on it. He got a liberal arts degree. It's a 1-year thing he did online. That would be very, very little work. And not very rigorous at all. And I don't even know what we're doing anymore, really, with college. I don't even know what we're doing.
2: I'm so tempted to get one of those puffery degrees that make me look all learned and all. But then I think, for who? What do I care?
1: Wow.
2: So new data shows, it's long been the plan B for young professionals who aspire to climb higher in their careers or are struggling to get promoted in a tough job market. New data shows that getting a master's degree isn't the guarantee it used to be. Okay. All right. Everything's clickbait. Yeah, it's because getting a master's degree isn't what it used to be. And they go into how the unemployment rate for workers under 35 with a master's degree has almost never been higher in the last 20 years. At the same time, the unemployment rate for workers under 35 with a PhD, law degree, or medical degree has rarely been lower. And they have a theory, this economist they talked to, about why this is. And he says, you got more degrees chasing fewer of the positions those degrees were meant to unlock. And then the key fact, master's degree programs have proliferated over the past two decades, increasing 69%.
1: You know why?
2: Since 2005.
1: It's pretty obvious why. So many people started going to college and getting their worthless, easy degrees that the only way you could separate yourself from that crowd was to get the master's degree.
2: Right. It's a form of inflation, and it has the same effect. Since they have inflated the currency of education by lowering the standards for grades, they flooded the market with A's, which lowered the value of those A's. So now you need more currency, a master's degree. It's exactly like monetary inflation. How interesting.
1: It is.
2: But there are now more than 33,000 master's degrees programs kicking around. Alongside traditional master's degrees in business administration, for instance, there are now online MBAs and special 1-year business degrees in data science and healthcare management, among other specialties. Plus, more workers have opted to go back to school for advanced degrees in social work and, you know, similar stuff.
1: Man,
2: like that.
1: I was in an MBA program for half of it back in the 80s. It was rigorous, but that's 40 years ago. Things have changed a lot in the last nearly half a century.
2: How many master's degrees could you not learn everything you need to know with a real undergrad degree and 2 years on the job?
1: Yeah. I don't know. I mean, I don't want to hurt people's feelings because there's people send their kids to them or whatever. But there are so many worthless, and I'm not even exaggerating with that word, worthless degrees floating around.
2: And that they have no worth.
0: Strong and yes. Getty.
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6: The real deal.
5: Real.
7: Postponing a new attack. I'm Ted Lindner, Fox News. President Trump at the White House giving an update into his postponed military strike on Iran after leaders in the Middle East allegedly asked him to hold off.
8: I put it off for a little while. Hopefully, maybe forever, but possibly for a little while. Because we've had very big discussions with Iran, and we'll see what they amount to.
7: The president reporting good talks with Iran, but maintains the regime must never have a nuclear weapon, an essential element for any peace deal to be successful. Six states holding primaries today, several of them being closely followed. Fox's Gary Baumgarten tells us more.
9: In Georgia, Republicans will decide who will take on incumbent Democratic Senator John Ossoff. Congressman Mike Collins leads in the polls against two competitors, but may still face a runoff if he doesn't get 50%. In Kentucky, President Trump is targeting Republican Congressman Thomas Massie, who supported release of the Epstein files. A Republican will also be nominated to replace retiring Republican Senator Mitch McConnell. And in Alabama, three Republicans are battling it out for the nomination to run for the seat held by Senator Tommy Tuberville, who is running for governor. Gary Baumgarten, Fox News.
7: A death threat reportedly issued on the life of Iowa's Republican Governor Adam Steen ahead of the governor's Monday campaign event at a local coffee shop in Oskaloosa called Smoky Row. Someone reportedly called the coffee shop saying that any and all attendees of the event, including Governor Steen, would be, quote, shot and stabbed. Governor Steen's press office calling it an attack on conservative values that make Iowa such a great place to live. No suspects identified so far. And the three-day Long Island Railroad strike has officially ended in New York after the New York Governor Kathy Hochul announced a tentative contract agreement Monday night. Phase train service set to resume starting at noon today. 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
7: Five people are dead, including two teenage suspects, after a shooting in a mosque in San Diego, California. Fox's Kristen Goodwin with more.
22: San Diego Police Chief Scott Wall says a mother reported her teenage son missing Monday morning, telling officials she believed he was suicidal and he was with a companion.
23: She realized that she was missing weapons, multiple weapons. Her vehicle was missing.
22: Soon after, officials say two teenagers opened fire at the Islamic Center of San Diego, killing three men, including a security guard. The teens were found dead in a vehicle nearby with self-inflicted gunshot wounds.
23: Yeah, we're actively investigating this as a hate crime.
22: Wall says officials are serving search warrants that will continue into the days ahead. Kristen Goodwin, Fox News.
7: Police also noting a landscaper a few blocks away from the mosque was shot at but was not injured. An infamous former Los Angeles police detective has died. Fox's Tom Graham with more.
6: He became a household name for his central role in the 1995 O.J. Simpson murder trial. Former LAPD detective Mark Furman has died after a battle with throat cancer. That's according to the chief deputy coroner in Kootenai County, Idaho. During the trial, Furman was a key figure after discovering a bloody glove at Simpson's estate. However, his credibility was tarnished after audio recordings surfaced of him using racial slurs, including the N-word. He soon retired from the LAPD, but remained in the public eye as a true crime author and radio host. Furman was 74. Tom Graham, Fox News.
7: Two people are dead, thousands displaced after a powerful earthquake struck southern China on Monday. The 5.2 magnitude quake toppled buildings, triggered landslides, and disrupted train service in the Guangxi province. And the San Antonio Spurs take game one of the Western NBA Conference Finals, 122-115 over the Oklahoma City Thunder in double overtime. Game one of the East Finals begins tonight in New York as the Knicks play the Cavaliers. I'm Ted Lindner. This is Fox News.
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1: Jack Armstrong and Joe Getty.
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3: And now, he is Armstrong and Getty.
4: As a fragile ceasefire holds, President Trump renewing his threats to Iran, saying the clock is ticking. In a social media post, Trump saying, quote, they better get moving fast or there won't be anything left of them.
5: What kind of journalist is that? He didn't shout the all caps parts.
6: That sounded like AI journalism to me. Was that? It really sounded like AI. I think it was. I think that
5: have
6: was
5: we accused that dude of being AI before?
6: Sorry, guys.
5: There's some woman.
6: Why are
5: every
6: you...
5: time we have her on our air, we say, that's AI, clearly.
6: Quit blaming me for being AI. You're hurting my kids' feelings. Hey, Donald. You can't threaten like that over and over and over and over again. You just can't. Unless he just thinks he's speaking the language of the Middle East, because that's the way they all talk in the Middle East, too. Rivers of blood, and Armageddon of all battles, and blah, blah, blah.
5: I can forgive the second one of those without carrying it out, but this is at least the third big one.
6: Oh, this is like five or six.
5: Right.
6: Times that I'm gonna, what is the one he said last week? Maybe it was when we're gone. There'll just be a glowing hole there, he said.
5: No, I was there for the glowing hole. Thank gosh. Those were good times.
6: So wipe them off the face of the earth, glowing hole, this one.
5: Remove their entire civilization.
6: Yeah. So we'll catch up on where things are, but let's turn first to Trey Yingst of Fox.
7: Reports indicate the Iranians have submitted a revised proposal to Pakistani mediators aimed at addressing some of the gaps in their previous response that President Trump described as a piece of garbage.
8: Therefore, from the very day after we sent our points to the American side via Pakistan, we were faced with a series of proposals from the other side, which have been reviewed over the past few days. As was announced yesterday, our own views have in turn been conveyed to the American side.
6: That's a pretty charitable way to put it. Filling in the gaps from their proposal, in which they demanded reparations for all the attacks on their country. They get to continue to control the Strait of Hormuz forever, and they get to continue getting a nuclear weapon. I would say those are gaps.
5: That's a gap. It's a big gap.
6: Oh, my God. That is hilarious. And then you got the Pakistanis involved still in the peace negotiations when we found out last week that they were allowing Iran to park some of their best planes there during the attack so that they wouldn't get destroyed. Thanks, Pakistan. A little more on where things stand before I start reading you stuff.
7: While diplomatic efforts play out, the economic situation in Iran is getting worse each day due to the ongoing U.S. blockade of Iranian ports. CENTCOM says more than 80 commercial vessels have been redirected and four were disabled to enforce the blockade. A senior Israeli official told Fox News that early signs are developing of a fuel crisis in Iran, with long lines at gas stations being observed. It's getting exponentially worse, the official added.
6: Yeah, and so it's the race. So who's got more pressure on them? Trump and American... consumers or the Iranian, you can't say the Iranian people because they don't give a crap about the pressure on the Iranian people, on the Iranian government. So here's Mark Halperin's writing from today as a guy who has lots of sources and takes in all the information. The mood music is certainly building up towards a massive U.S.-Israeli-UAE strike against Iran this week.
5: Okay.
6: This week. And the UAE flying alongside Israel and the United States, egged on by the Lindsey Grahams and others of the administration. Their argument,
5: I would say egged on by the realities, but yeah, Lindsey's on that side.
6: Yeah, we're about to get to that. Their argument, echoing Ari Fleischer from last week, former press spokesman for Bush, is simple. Iran's absurd negotiating stance, and it was absurd, has proven that they will never give up their nuclear program or open the strait, that they're just stalling for time, and that an overwhelming force to produce the regime change and a crippling of the nation is the only solution at this point. This point of view might be correct, but it minimizes concerns over the prospects of Iranian counterstrikes, of which Tehran must be presumed to still be capable of. Don't forget, during the ceasefire, Iran has had so much time to rebuild and reload. And then we don't know if it's true or not, that New York Times report last week where they still have 70% of their missiles and launchers and all that sort of stuff, if that turns out to be true. Anyway, back to Halpern's writing. Trying to reopen the strait is arguably a less dangerous step than full-on breaking the ceasefire, but it has twin problems. It isn't easy to do without substantial risks, and it's unlikely to get Iran to the negotiating table in a real way. It is clear now that Donald Trump can't rely on the cooperation of the Chinese, the charity of Putin, the honest brokering of the Pakistanis, the force of the Israelis, the negotiating stills of Kushkov, or the sanity of the Iranians. The president of the United States at this point can only rely on himself, which is fitting since he decided to start this epic project. So it's down to Trump's decision on his own. Does he want to use American might to try to get what he wants? I think that is where we've been for weeks, actually.
5: My follow-up question to Mark might be, you describe opening up the strait without really violating the ceasefire. What the hell would that look like? I mean, if you have that key in your on your keychain, please lend it to me. That's a tough nut to crack.
6: Right. If we tried to open the strait, we could easily lose 50 guys doing that.
5: Oh, yeah.
6: How would America react to that? One day where the headline splashed 30 Marines killed in amphibious assault.
5: Mm-hmm. So I read a piece by, what's this guy's first name? Seth Cropsey. He was a career naval officer, deputy undersecretary of the Navy, the author of a couple of books about naval warfare. He's now the president of the Yorktown Institute. But he described kind of the lead up to what's going on, and that when the president called the ceasefire and it was all going to hell, he had two options, escalation or capitulation. He chose neither. Instead, he sought a middle ground by blockading Iran's oil capacity. But now we're back to the same choice a month later, only now with less favorable macroeconomics. And then he talked about how he's very, you know, skeptical about peace talks. And he says, this time he needs to be willing to follow through on the threat of catastrophic force. That means preparing for a multi-stage operation, including boots on the ground, that forcibly reopens the Strait of Hormuz to accelerate the collapse of the Iranian state.
6: How do you think, so if that happens and we lose guys, which we will, mm-hmm. how do you think the country's going to react to that? We've already got the polling out today, New York Times, Siena poll. Only 30% of Americans think it was a good idea to go into Iran, then you have a bunch of Marines die?
5: Right. Here's the answer to that question is kind of a two-parter. I can cite so many examples through history, whether civilian leaders or military leaders, who delivered the brilliant message about there is going to be great sacrifice and here's why it's worth it. And people listen to that and their hearts and minds were moved and they realized, and this goes down to the unit level in the military. People realized, okay, this is bigger than me. It's important. It matters. There's going to be pain. There's going to be blood, but we have to do this. So the answer to the question, you know, how will the country react if we lose X number of guys? It depends on the messaging. And how persuasive it is, and how righteous the message is.
6: Man, you might be right. My concern is that the average person doesn't believe Iran getting a nuclear weapon's a big deal. Who cares? That no amount of persuasion would, or clever, poetic rhetoric would make any difference. They just don't care.
5: Yeah. Well, that is practically an insurmountable problem. And it's a good point, though. It's a really good point. If you make the most eloquent case ever made for why this is important and the person says, no, it's not, and then goes back to their TikTok videos, what have you won?
6: That was a particularly damning view of the average American. No,
5: very
6: it's
5: damning.
6: Not. Very Give me my phone. I'm going to watch my TikTok videos.
5: I got to watch my stupid effing TikTok video. Good bother, man. I'm trying to watch a video.
6: Anyway, quit bothering me, man.
5: Yeah, yeah. So he goes into the fact that we thought maybe the new leadership was somewhat pragmatic. They're absolutely not. And he says if there are any pragmatists in the Iranian regime, they couldn't push out the fanatical elements who insist on a final confrontation with America if they wanted to. And he goes into the things that should have been done more quickly, more brutally, not this long pause, which I absolutely have hated. Is there an oil or gas crisis, an energy crisis in Iran that's going to bring everybody to their knees? Starting to doubt that a lot.
6: Well, I've got comments on that, but first I would mention that if I'm a ranking member of the IRGC, I would make sure I have a trust and or will for my loved ones. Who's going to get all my turbans, for instance? You don't want the kids fighting over that when I get obliterated by the great Satan.
5: I'm too busy fighting the great Satan to do this because it'll take many days and many meetings with lawyers, Jack.
6: No, you can do it in 30 minutes online.
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5: 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Do this. It's a great idea. So he goes into, we now face a brutal energy market reality. Roughly a fifth of global fuel exports have been disrupted. This had direct effect on global prices, indirect effect on a host of industries. And if oil remains around $150 a barrel for the rest of the year, inflation will accelerate. Key industries will see their supply chains derailed. We have a narrow window to end this crisis favorably. We need to unleash the 5,000 barrels of whoopas.
6: Do you expect that to happen?
5: Well, I don't know. That Halpern report certainly makes it sound like it's building toward it, but I've thought that before.
6: I know. I've said that like 4 weeks in a row, so I hate to embarrass myself again by saying I think it's going to happen this week.
5: Yeah, you got me going. You're to blame now that I think about it. You're the one who made me think it was happening.
6: What's so the alternative? Giving them more time to rebuild and let public opinion turn against Trump?
5: We've been involved in a lot of negotiations, and anybody who ever has knows you come to a point sometimes where you decide, are we actually negotiating, or are they jerking us around?
6: Right.
5: My God, if that isn't clear by now.
6: God, and you'd think Trump would have a finely honed sense of that. Being a guy who's been making deals his whole life and often jerking other people around, you'd think he would understand when that's happening.
5: So what would that big attack look like? We can get to that next segment.
6: I'm damned interested in that. Massive was the word that Halpern used from talking to people in the White House.
5: Oof. And multifaceted.
6: Uh-huh. Lots of stuff coming up. Stay here.
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1: The economic situation is very, very bad. I mean, for 3 months now, the situation has completely deteriorated. Ever since these protests happened and the dollar price went up. Then, after the war started, the shop was basically closed for nearly a month. And now the situation is extremely bad.
2: Yeah, I'm sure. I imagine things are not good there in Iran. If you're trying to run a, you know, a clothing store or a gas station or anything else, really.
3: Been quoting Seth Cropsey, who's a former Undersecretary of Defense, naval officer, author, that sort of thing, about how to finish the job in Iran. And he points out that Trump now has a narrow window time-wise. Excuse me, my never-ending allergies. To end this crisis favorably. Yes.
2: Or you've got Ebola.
3: I could have Ebola. You know, I have been bleeding from every opening in my body.
2: Should get that looked at.
3: But I don't want to leap to any conclusions. Anyway, where were we? Ah, yes. So he has a narrow window to end this crisis favorably, reopen the Strait of Hormuz, and ensure an economic rebound in America and around the world while securing American interests and prestige. But that, he says, is going to require deploying the full spectrum of American power. To wit, the U.S. should prepare a major series of strikes against Iranian communications, transportation, and other infrastructure, while concurrently unleashing the Israeli Air Force against remaining Iranian industries, like their metallurgical industry, which is a pillar of their whole IRGC quasi-government, quasi-mob wealth. It would cripple virtually every industry for Iran except oil production. Two additional operations would target the Strait of Hormuz and the Iranian uranium storage in Isfahan. And he names a couple of islands that the UAE would help us attack, because the UAE, as we learned last week, has been more involved than we thought. And then he says they should aim to seize the nuclear material. Easier said than done. But he says it's absolutely worth it. Finally, the U.S. should attack Romanian-Iranian tanker capacity inside the Strait of Hormuz. The faster we destroy Iran's floating oil storage, the more the country's economy will feel the squeeze.
2: I want to unleash the FSAP, Full Spectrum of American Power.
3: Yes, yes. Sink those tankers to the bottom of the ocean. It'll be an environmental catastrophe, yes, but
2: You know what story we've never gotten to, and I teased it like 3 times last week? Maybe we can get to it today. Don't want to be the darkest show in America.
3: Uh-oh.
2: But that whole, do the Israelis train dogs to rape Palestinians story?
3: Yeah.
2: That is just so ridiculous. And hopefully this Nick Kristof, who's been with the New York Times forever, gets driven out of his job by this nonsense.
3: Oh, my God, yeah. The New York Times credulously printing this garbage is just unfreaking believable.
2: Well, the New York Post version of the story today is that the newsroom is really upset about it. And, in fact, one of the quotes is from somebody in the newsroom at the New York Times saying, those of us in the news side are tired of being embarrassed by the opinion side.
3: Oh, wow.
2: And because they don't believe the story.
3: So you got New York Times journalists going to the New York Post? Wow, they're pissed.
2: Yeah. The short version of it is, this Nick Kristof opinion guy wrote this horrifying column, opinion column that he says is full of facts from Gazan journalists. As many people have pointed out, there's no such thing as a Gazan journalist. You either say what Hamas wants you to say or you don't have a head.
3: Right.
2: Reports from Gazan journalists and other people that the Israelis were systematically raping Palestinians that they either captured or put in jails or questioned or whatever, including the fact that they had trained dogs to rape people, which is nonsensical on its face.
3: Right, right. This is a classic of Marxists and other scumbags. There are thousands of hours of video that the Hamas guys and the Palestinian civilians themselves took of the rape, torture, and murder of Israeli women, men, children, etc.
2: Have you read all that stuff? I didn't bring any of it to the air last week because it's too horrible.
3: Yeah, I did, as a matter of fact.
2: It's just unbelievable.
3: Injured my soul, yeah. So what's the classic response? You accuse your accuser of the very crime they're accusing you legitimately of, to cloud the water.
2: Yeah, exactly. Exactly. That is absolutely what happened. Because last week, all those new hours of footage came out of October 7th. And it is as horrible as anything that's ever happened on the planet.
3: Oh, yeah. Yeah. Utter, just savage, animalistic brutality
2: that you can't excuse with any sort of politics explanation.
3: Oh, no, no. 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
1: This week marks the 40th anniversary of the modern NBC Peacock logo, which debuted in 1986. And if that peacock could talk, I bet it'd say, Bill Cosby raped me.
2: Wow.
3: We got a funny suggestion for a liner, Hanson. Maybe we get this, the low voice guy to do this. Armstrong and Getty, turning good morning into good God.
2: Wow. So sorry.
3: Yeah. So moving away from some of the heavier stuff that we had last segment, although we are going to get to TTI. I didn't realize that was a thing. The troubled teen industry. Do you know about that?
2: Industry?
3: It's an industry.
2: I'm intrigued.
3: Yeah, I am too. But before I get to that, I was about to say speaking of troubled teens, but I'm not going to nail down what I'm talking about here. It doesn't make any difference. This was just a situation with another human being that I was using a chat bot for suggestions on how to handle, using a chat bot like a therapist, which factors into this. And so I was going round and round on a certain couple of things and decisions or whatever with Claude, who I've said this before in case you haven't ever heard it. I have spent between for me, marriages, kids, all kinds of different stuff, way large amounts of money and time on therapists. And I think 90% of it is a waste of money. I really do. I've had a long enough track record of trying it out that I'm not afraid of being accused of, you know, being the sort of person who doesn't believe in therapy. I've done it. Most of it's a freaking waste of time. Some of it is life-changingly good. That's the problem. Is that there is a percentage of it out there that's really, really good, but finding that is not easy. And by the way, I know many therapists who would say exactly the same thing.
2: Yeah.
3: Because they know other therapists. Anywho, using Claude as a therapist, after going around and around on a certain thing, I said at one point, I said to Claude, I said, I have a feeling that if you were a person, they would have said to me at this point, look, I can't talk about this anymore. Ha.
2: That's funny.
3: It is, because it's true.
2: Yeah,
3: I mean, even with your close friends, family members, whatever, at some point, whatever they're talking about, you think, look, you just got to move on, or we can't keep talking about this, or whatever. The same conversation over and over, especially if it's the same conversation over and over.
2: Right.
3: And this is what Claude said back, and I thought this was really interesting. Huh? Yeah, probably. A friend would have said 3 weeks ago, we've got to talk about something else. A therapist would be charging you and gently redirecting. I'll just keep going as long as you want to, which is part of the problem and part of why you noticed it. That's a real thing. Here's the really interesting part from a chatbot. That's a real thing to be aware of with these tools. I don't get tired of you. I don't have my own evening to get to. That's useful sometimes, and it's also exactly the kind of frictionless availability that can become another version of the infrastructure you just described of going on and on and on about this, because I never get tired of it. I'm always there. I'm always responsive. Phone within reach. Here's my suggestion. Go put your phone in the bedroom and live your life.
2: Oh, my Lord.
3: I know.
2: Tough talk from the computer guy.
3: But Claude's saying, and this is, you know, we keep saying, what percentage of people are going to

0: got to do that. I'm like, it was brilliant. Perfect. Perfect.
1: And then Claude said, put your phone away and go live your life.
0: No, it said, maybe you ought to take up bowling, you hack. No, it was great. It was super. Helped you with your life and me with my chipping. There you go.
1: So I thought that was really, really interesting. And so watch out for that, I guess. The ruminating about something that a therapist would let you do it because they're getting paid, you know, $180 an hour. So they don't care if you keep coming every week with the same problem, repeating the same thing, no matter what they say. But your friends will get tired of it. But the chat bot won't. And watch out for that. Now to TTI, the troubled teen industry. Which I'd never heard it called that before. But we've all heard of this sort of stuff. It's a multi-billion dollar network of private, for-profit behavioral facilities, including wilderness camps, boot camps, therapeutic boarding schools, that market themselves to desperate parents as a solution for rebellious or struggling youth. We have heard about this. And my personal experience, I've never done one of these with my kids, but my personal experience is people having unbelievably good results. I don't have in my own life. I don't have anybody that's got a horror story that you see them on the news sometimes. But I only have it was. And I, in fact, I know one guy I just gotten to know recently. He's in his 30s. His kids sent him to one in Utah. And he said
0: kids did. That's
1: his wild. Parents sent him.
0: Ah, okay.
1: His parents sent him to
0: is when, that a thing?
1: When he was a kid. His parents sent him to one.
0: Yeah.
1: And it was the best thing that ever happened to him.
0: And wasn't Paris Hilton the big horror story from one of those?
1: Well, she described it as a horror, as a pampered youth who had never had anybody make her do anything she didn't want to do. So it was a horror for her. But I don't know. I don't know. I don't know. Might have been a horror. Certainly you could have it. Well, let me read this for you. The TTI.
0: Judging by the video of her I saw, there isn't a lot she doesn't want to do. Hey-o.
1: The troubled teen industry. Core structure and tactics. The legal kidnapping. Many programs utilize transport services, in quotes, strangers hired by parents to wake teens in the middle of the night and forcibly transport them to isolation in rural areas, making the process entirely legal due to parental consent. I mentioned that one first because this friend of mine that I just met recently, that's exactly what happened to him. He said, I was woken up in the middle of the night. These guys grabbed me, put me in a van, and took me to Utah, and I was there for 3 months. And he says it was the best thing that ever happened to him and straightened him out. Legal kidnapping. Because the parents say, yeah, I got this troubled kid. I want you to go in the room while he's asleep, because he can't fight back then, and take him there. Are we bothered by this or not? Obviously, the opportunity for abuse exists, but I don't know. Do your research and hire a good company, I guess would be my answer.
0: Yeah, I don't think I'm just a quibbling wordsmith when I say that the term legal kidnapping is it's a terrible term. It's wrong. It doesn't describe what's happening there.
1: No, it doesn't at all.
0: It is a transport without prior notice, period.
1: I'm the adult. I make the decisions. I know that doesn't go in California. Behavioral modification facilities frequently rely on tough love methodologies, stripping teens of basic privileges, forcing them into intense physical labor or isolation. Also, used correctly, sounds fantastic. Mm-hmm. Probably exactly what those kids need. I like the way they put tough love in quotes because it's supposed to sound scary. Lack of oversight. Unlike juvenile detention centers or state hospitals, many of these private programs operate with little or no federal oversight. Well, that's why I would I'd get some reviews and be careful about who you choose.
0: Mm-hmm.
1: Targeting vulnerable groups, the industry disproportionately targets adoptees, who account for 25 to 40% of residential care youth and heavily relies on controversial diagnoses like reactive attachment disorder. I don't know what that is.
0: Yeah, wait a minute. I don't like the way this entire thing is written. I mean, I don't need to be prejudicial in favor of these facilities, but this is just wildly prejudicial against them. Targets adoptees.
1: Right. Right.
0: What does that mean?
1: Right. Or do adoptees for whatever reasons of just, you know, the reality of the way that goes.
0: Well, right. I've known some adoptive kids that have had terrible, terrible emotional struggles in life.
1: Well, we've known some parents that adopted some kids that it turned into a nightmare situation, whether it was because of fetal alcohol syndrome or drug use of the mom, blah, blah, blah, all kinds of different things.
0: Mm-hmm.
1: Brain. Yeah, it's a tough one. I don't like this one. Trauma and abuse reports consistently document systemic abuse, sleep deprivation. So.

0: let you sleep all day. They make you get up early. In some cases, I'll bet that's what that is. You're getting up at 6 o'clock in the morning and washing dishes at the breakfast instead of laying in bed till noon. Again, so it's all in the eye of the beholder and whether or not they're doing it. I didn't know that was a thing, though, the troubled teen industry. It is a multi-billion dollar industry. There are programs like this all over the country. Again, my personal experience, I know I can think off the top of my head four different instances of parents who say it was absolutely fantastic for their troubled teen when they sent them to a wilderness camp or something.
1: And if somebody's abusive, you got to bust them and put them out of business, obviously. So, yeah. A word from our friends at Rough Greens. 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
0: If you're not feeling real good today, decent chance you got Ebola, I think. Now over 100 people are dead in the Congo because of this new Ebola outbreak. The question is this. It's like a checklist. Are you bleeding from the nipples? Check yes.
1: Give me a second.
0: Chances you have Ebola.
1: That's a no. Yeah.
0: Me neither.
1: So that is many, many, many times the number of people who croaked from the hantavirus on that ship.
0: Oh, yeah.
1: So, all right. What next? What disease are you going to tout next?
0: Well, I think you'd probably get, you know, we got a George Carlin bit about that. We should play that here on the whole scaring people because of various viruses and stuff.
1: Michael, and I've got an inside account of the troubled teen industry in a moment.
0: Oh, really? Okay. So we got a follow-ups on all our stories. Look at us. The momentum carrying you forward. That is coming up next.
2: Armstrong and Getty. Turning good morning into good God.
3: Armstrong and Getty.
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1: We were complaining, appropriately, I think, that Hantavirus was the number one story in the country for like 2 weeks for no good reason. And now that's over, they're building up Ebola. Came across this old George Carlin bit. He was a comedian from way back in the day, don't you know?
2: Because that's what Americans do now. They're always willing to trade away a little of their freedom in exchange for the feeling, the illusion of security. What we have now is a completely neurotic population obsessed with security and safety and crime and germs. There's another thing, germs. Where did this sudden fear of germs come from in this country? Have you noticed this? The media constantly running stories about all the latest infections, salmonella, E. coli, hantavirus, bird flu. And Americans, they panic easily. So now everybody's running around scrubbing this and spraying that and overcooking their food and repeatedly washing their hands, trying to avoid all contact with germs. It's ridiculous, and it goes to ridiculous lengths. In prisons, before they give you a lethal injection, they swab your arm with alcohol. It's true.
1: You know, one interesting thing about that, I think about George Carlin, the comedian who's been dead for a long time, but he was like, you know, he was the hippiest of hippies and would have been considered a progressive. I would think he'd be more like Bill Maher now. I really have to think so.
3: Oh, yeah, I can guarantee it.
1: The speech police and all that different sort of stuff.
3: Oh, no, he was militant against dishonesty, for one thing. And so much of that stuff is dishonest. So we were talking about the troubled teen industry, and an anonymous source is...
1: We have an acquaintance who sent their kid to one of those camps. So expensive. Some of them are just like sending your kid to Harvard expensive.
3: I was going to get there. Yeah, indeed. First of all, when you're snatched, they call it being gooned, because a couple of big goons throws you in a van. Yeah, I got gooned. Did you get gooned or did you come willingly? I got gooned. Yeah, apparently. And yes, I'm looking at a figure of six figures. And it doesn't always bear the great results you were describing. Obviously, nothing's 100%
1: sure
3: in life. But I think, you know, folks who are in that situation, the vast majority of them, you would do whatever it took to save the life of your child. And if they're heading down a very, very bad road, that's what a lot of folks think they're doing.
1: Yeah. And then I know
3: we're trying to do.
1: I know a fair amount of the pushback would be, well, they're just doing this sort of disciplinary having rules thing that you haven't been doing all these years. And that's why you got a kid that's out of control. That's the pushback from a lot of people.
3: In some cases.
1: Right.
3: You know, I don't know if you've judge.
1: I don't know if you've had kids, but they're all different.
3: Oh yeah, yeah, and some of them are a hell of a lot of trouble.
1: The troubled teen industry. I have to keep my eye out for that. That's funny. George Carlin mentioned Hanta. I don't know how long Hanta has been on the radar.
3: Yeah, I was. I found myself wondering when he recorded that bit.
1: Do you know, Michael? 70s, 80s, 90s?
4: No, I don't know.
1: He looked pretty old. I'm guessing
3: it struck me as I was listening to that, too, that a lot of that stuff is trying to sell you cleaning products.
1: Mm.
3: So they frighten you. And it's so much like politics. They're trying to frighten you that there's this terrible threat. And if we just give them lots of money, they will solve it for us. And a lot of the stuff is created an imaginary bugaboo, an imaginary boogeyman, as H.L. Mencken put it.
1: New York Times, Siena poll out. That's a big poll, well-sourced, lots of money involved. People in the polling industry really respect that poll. We could go through some of the numbers. Trump's got his lowest approval rating of the second term currently. Really not good numbers on, and keeping in mind that Obama was in the 30s at one point himself and turned it around. I don't know if Trump's going to. We live in a slightly different age, and Trump is a different person. But anywho, the polling on some of the particular issues like Iran, the economy, and that sort of thing, Trump definitely way underwater. So maybe we'll get to that to kick off hour four.
3: Yeah, my headline again would be, he's underwater on everything. I mean, having interesting hair was not a question they asked. He might have gotten a majority of that.
1: We got to do the Trump phone story in hour four. Maybe we'll get to that.
3: Yeah. Yeah.
1: So they came up with this Trump phone. Is going to be a smartphone, going to be gold, of course. They pitched it as being made in the USA. Has an American flag on it. Lots of people bought them. Many millions of dollars. Mm. No phones. It's a year later, no phones have shown up at any point. People had to put down a $100 deposit. Nobody got a phone. And so that story
3: came out. And they were unhappy with that?
1: That story came out over the weekend. So whoever's in charge of the phones with the Trump family announced today, nope, phones are on the way. So funny coincidence that that story broke over the weekend and everybody's talking about phones are on the way. They'll be there soon. But you ought to look at the contract language. The $100 deposit you put down does not guarantee you get a phone if you read the fine print. So,
3: oh, boy. Hunter Biden's like, wow, I'm an amateur.
1: That's just shiesty, isn't it?
3: So, it's so terrible.
1: Phones that don't show up for a year.
3: No, it stinks of scam. Let's be honest.
1: Why, though? Why does he need the money? Do they need the money?
3: Same reason for Trump stakes and Trump coin, the ridiculous
1: shoes.
3: Meme coin. And the what's that?
1: The shoes.
3: Trump University and the rest of it. God, stop grifting. Just build golf courses.
1: Or just be a billionaire. Being a billionaire is good. You're already a billionaire. Do you need to have phones? Phones to people that don't ever come out? If you miss a segment, get the podcast, Armstrong and Getty On Demand.
0: Armstrong and Getty.
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8: It's the most expensive primary ever. I'm Dave Anthony, Fox News, and the polls are just opening for voters in Kentucky in a race where millions of dollars were spent. President Trump wants them to oust Thomas Massie, who he calls the worst Republican congressman in history. The president backs the GOP challenger, Ed Galrine, a former Navy SEAL.
9: Ed Galrine's record speaks for itself.
8: War Secretary Pete Hegseth went to Kentucky to campaign for him and against Massie.
9: Too much grandstanding, too few great votes. Years of acting like being difficult is the same thing as being courageous.
10: A few House Republicans have joined Massie, who says in part that his vote card belongs to the people and not the president.
8: That's Fox's Jeff Manasso. There are also primaries in both parties in Kentucky for retiring Senator Mitch McConnell's seat, and primaries in five other states today: Alabama, Georgia, Idaho, Oregon, and Pennsylvania. Iran is not being bombed today. President Trump said he planned to resume the attacks with talks on a nuclear deal stalled.
11: But at the request of Arab Gulf leaders, those strikes are on hold.
12: And there seems to be a very good chance that they can work something out. If we can do that without bombing the hell out of them, I'd be very happy.
11: Over the weekend, the president warned Iran the clock is ticking and they better get moving fast or there won't be anything left of them. He now says while renewed attacks are postponed, he's directing the Pentagon to prepare for a full large-scale assault of Iran on a moment's notice.
8: That's Fox's Jared Halper, and it's being called a hate crime. The shooting in California that left three people dead. Fox's Alex Hogan.
13: At the Islamic Center of San Diego in Claremont, among the victims was a security guard at the center. According to law enforcement, the two teen suspects died from self-inflicted gun wounds, and law enforcement started looking for the two teenagers before the shooting even started when a mother had called police to report her son missing.
8: That's, again, Alex Hogan. Her son, she said, had been suicidal. 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
8: Well, the U.S. military stands down after President Trump put on hold his plan to resume Operation Epic Fury, bombing Iran. There was a ceremony to honor soldiers who've been wounded in the Middle East more than 20 years ago and killed in a 2003 attack in Kuwait carried out by somebody they trusted.
16: The honorees included retired Colonel Andres Martone, who described what happened.
17: An Army sergeant attacked the headquarters element of his brigade, and he threw four hand grenades into three tents.
16: Two were killed in the attack, but the victims weren't originally eligible for Purple Hearts because the attack was committed by a U.S. troop member. But that has changed. Retired Lieutenant Colonel Ken Romaine, one of the honorees, talked about why that matters.
18: The recognition of the perpetrator being an enemy of the United States.
16: Both said they were honored to be back at Fort Campbell to receive their Purple Hearts. Kevin Uretsky, Fox News.
8: Now that Sergeant Hassan Akbar was court-martialed, convicted, sentenced to death, and still awaits execution in prison. On Wall Street, stock futures are falling. The day after the Dow went up more than 100 points, but the Nasdaq dropped more than 100. In the NBA playoffs, Game 1 of the Western Conference Finals with a double overtime.
19: Castle. Lobbing.
8: Victor Wembanyama scored 41 points and 24 rebounds to lead the San Antonio Spurs past the defending champion Thunder in Oklahoma City, 122-115 on NBC. There was also overtime on ice in Buffalo.
20: Alex Newhook, his second overtime winner in a Game 7 in these playoffs. Montreal wins the series. Final score was 3-2. They advanced to the Eastern Conference Finals. They'll face the Hurricanes.
8: That's Jay Berman. I'm Dave Anthony, and this is Fox News.
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0: And it lives in a depression now.
1: I just don't think she ought to be lopping them babies off, that's all.
2: I didn't see the headline. Will you tell me about it?
0: Good news. Sydney Sweeney, not always a big fan of her breasts. Back when she was in high school.
1: That was clickbait. That was radio clickbait.
2: That is clickbait, yeah.
0: She said she was in high school. She wanted a breast reduction. Her mom talked her out of it, saying she'd regret it later. She said, but, you know, when I was 18 or when I turned 18, I thought that's what I wanted. Then I didn't do it. And I'm glad because now I like them. They're my best friends, she says. But she did think about, you know, she was uncomfortable. Apparently, you know, she developed pretty early and ahead of some of the other girls. And she had some large, fluffy ones. They were fluffy. I don't want to describe them that way. She had some large.
2: I thought that was actually pretty. I thought that was a classy way to describe. Yeah. He could have called them gazungas or bazoingos.
1: Man, them sweater pies, huh? Yeah, them torpedoes.
2: Yeah, well, that would have been much worse.
0: She said I was uncomfortable about how I looked, and I was going to, you know, make them smaller, but then I didn't. And now they're my best friends. Everybody's body is beautiful, she says. And when you're confident and you're happy within, it shows to other people. And so, good news, she got over it. She's not lopping them off anytime soon.
2: How about that?
1: Maybe when they get long. You know, they can reel them in a little bit. They can do some you know, I don't know how the doctors do it, but they just reel them in and
2: breast augmentation.
1: Pull them back up. Because if you're a 44D, that's great. But if you're a 44 long, you know, you got to try to round them up and get them in the cup.
2: Thanks, Billy. Yeah, thanks for explaining that to us.
0: The visual is really helpful with you. It's like you look like you're trying to catch minnows.
2: Well, speaking,
1: you know, you got to scoop them up. You know,
2: thanks, Billy. Yeah. Speaking of women with nice assets, Lauren Boebert went out this weekend and she campaigned for Thomas Massie, and now Donald Trump wants someone to primary Lauren Boebert.
0: Oh boy,
2: I know.
0: They play such childish, immature games. I mean, you know, endorse who you like or don't endorse anybody, and let the people in their state decide. In Texas, early voting starts today. I don't know if you think any of this is important or not. Maybe you don't. I don't know. Is it important who we elect for the Senate or as the Attorney General or even Railroad Commissioner? And a lot of people don't understand the kind of power that the Railroad Commissioner has. They think, oh, the guy's in charge of trains, big whoop.
2: No, it's about pipelines, actually.
0: It's a lot more important than
2: that. It's an antiquated term. The railroad commissioner has almost nothing to do with the railroads, just like the county judge in Texas is not a judicial official.
1: They don't get a robe or a hammer or nothing.
2: No.
1: I would want one of them, it's not a hammer, but you use it to hammer on your desk when people piss you off. I'd like that.
2: Like gavel?
1: Oh, like governor of California?
2: No, that's Gavin.
0: Gavel is the name for your hammer as a judge.
2: It's different, Billy. Yeah.
1: Tell me, that wouldn't be handy at home. You know, you familiar with women there, Kenny?
2: I know a little about women, yes.
1: Yeah. You know how sometimes they'll just, out of the blue, just start getting all, like, womany on you, be emotional and stuff, and start complaining. That's when you need that gavel, and you just start whacking it. Bam, bam, bam, bam, bam. Uh-uh. Order in the court. You stop that.
2: Well, whacking it is a good way to deal with your woman problems.
0: I wondered if anybody else heard that.
2: But hypothetically, Billy Ann, you mean like it's 30, 45 minutes past bedtime, and that's when she wants to start talking about the future of your relationship, like that kind of thing?
1: She knows you well enough to know, I'm assuming, that you do get up pretty early.
2: Yeah.
1: And, you know, I don't know why, but maybe that's why, because they think they got you. If it's past bedtime and you start a fight. Well, you're going to win that fight, aren't you?
2: Why? Has that ever happened to you?
1: No, not me. I'm just saying.
2: Me neither.
1: A possibility of you know, the way things could go is all I'm saying.
2: Never happened to me either. I've never had a woman in my life who wanted to have a pointless argument 45 minutes after I needed to go to bed the night before a very important broadcast.
0: Of course not.
2: Yeah. Anyway, in other news today, let's see.
1: There's a lot out there.
2: Yeah, there's a lot going on today in the news.
1: Congratulations to Ella Langley, by the way. I don't know her personally yet, but, you know, fingers crossed. Female Artist of the Year at some of these country awards. You know, they had a
2: Academy of Country Music.
1: That sounds like the one. Yep.
2: Yeah, I saw that.
1: Yep. And she was a big winner, female artist, song of the year and single of the year, you know, for choosing Texas. That's a good one. And then Cody Johnson, entertainer of the year, male artist of the year. So he done pretty good, too.
2: Whoa, they still have a male and female category?
1: I know, it's embarrassing.
2: That's pretty offensive. I mean, you know.
3: Did y'all hear about the dude out in California? I know we talked about him last week, but they actually had to meet now a biological male. Have swept all the high school girls' track events.
2: Yeah, I've got that story here somewhere.
3: Now, to make it acceptable, because a lot of people were pitching a fit, why is there a boy outrunning and out jumping the girls?
2: By a lot.
3: By a lot, yeah. I mean, like, the long jump, he won it by like a foot.
2: Did you see a photo of the podium?
3: And then that's the worst part. They've decided that since everybody's upset about this, well, we'll make it all fair, and we'll let the second place, the first place girl, the second place finisher, stand on the first place podium with the boy. But and they both get gold medals. This is where that we don't keep score, everybody gets a trophy from 20 years ago has led us today.
2: But by letting the girl stand on the first place podium with the boy, even though the boy technically won, aren't they basically admitting, without really saying it out loud, that one of these things is not like the other and it's not fair? Yeah,
1: they're admitting that it's not fair, but they're going to keep doing it anyway because they like to cheat.
2: And the girls all look pissed, especially right, now, the one who's on the podium.
1: Who's standing in that second place block? The third person is second.
2: Yeah.
1: And they go all the way to fifth place, which means they've got six people up there for five places. The world don't work that way either, people. You go top three or you're out. They're setting these kids up for just real shock in the work world when they get out there in the work world and all of a sudden they're like, well, I wasn't first or even second. I didn't even get honorable mention. I came in fifth. Well, you don't work here then, Chief. That's how that's going
2: to
1: work.
2: Listen to this. Trans athlete A.B. Hernandez won first place in the high jump, the long jump, and the triple jump at the California Interscholastic Federation Finals on Saturday. So this wasn't just some event. This was an important event.
1: They had like 2,000 people in the stands, and apparently a lot of them were not happy about a boy coming in there and running past all the girls.
2: Also kind of interesting here, white girl, white girl, white girl, Hispanic boy. It's just an interesting dichotomy. Mm-hmm. It's odd how that turned out.
1: Now, if he was beating three or four black girls at these track events, then it would be an issue.
2: First thing I thought
3: I think a sister could probably take that boy.
2: Well, why wasn't there a sister in the competition?
3: That's a damn good question. California got an answer to that.
2: Instead of asking us if this is unfair to women, shouldn't we really be asking if it's unfair to black women?
1: That's what's most important.
2: I can't think of anything more important right now. Because when I don't know about you guys, but when a black woman's talking, I listen. That's
1: you damn right.
2: That's what I do.
4: I double the size of it, you dumb person. You are not a smart person. What about the
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2: There really is a culture now of people who just pop pills and scream obscenity. And it's called the Rolling Loud Festival. It took place in Orlando over the weekend.
1: Rolling Loud, huh?
2: Yeah, Lil Tecca, Young Thug, Playboy Cardi. What was it exactly? A bunch of people celebrating opioid addiction. And
0: it looks like, I'm not sure who's got the better drugs, the crowd or the people on stage.
2: Yeah.
0: But there is a huge crowd. That is what's most shocking about, I think, all of this. Is the they call it music, I guess. I don't know. And I don't know anybody that thinks of it as music. They just scream as loud as they can. Sometimes they're not even saying words. They're just screaming and making noises.
2: Over a beat.
0: And a beat. And it's just a sea of humanity out there just soaking this up.
2: And they're playing video games on stage. You flew to a concert, paid $300 for a ticket, and you're going to watch some black teenager play video games on a stage while some white guy with face tattoos screams the N-word.
1: Sure.
2: And then a woman named Sexy Red comes out to perform her hit song, My P-Word Pink, My B-Hole Brown. That's the hit.
3: Yeah, that's a...
2: You're familiar?
3: I'm familiar, yeah. And I will say this, if you turn the volume all the way down, she looked pretty good, you know, when she walking out there with that little short skirt and she got them ass cheeks out and them tall boots on, you know, she looked pretty good, you know,
2: no.
3: if you're into that sort of thing, just don't listen to it. That's all I'm saying.
2: She looks like a walking stab wound.
3: There's going to be a little risk versus reward. You know about that.
2: Well, they got bigger problems in California.
1: Yeah.
2: Apparently, in California, death row and other inmates have been issued taxpayer-funded tablets that using to watch pornography.
0: I heard about this over the weekend, and apparently they're just going nuts for this porn. Problem is, they're getting it off the internet, and that means they're also allowed to reach out and interact with people on the internet.
2: Okay, to be fair, in defense of the state of California, they're not supposed to be on the internet. But as it turns out, these are criminals, and they figured out a way to use the tablets to get online. They're hacking.
3: So they gave them iPads.
2: Yeah.
3: And then wonder how it is they managed to get on the internet with an iPad. I wonder too. But now, of course, being criminals, they figured out a way. And once they got on the internet and got all that porn, they also figured out a way to do more crime.
2: Right. They're accessing porn, sending nude images, engaging in explicit conversations, talking to minors, grooming minors, underage girls, not people that obtain like coal.
0: Coal or gold.
2: And all this despite security controls. This kind of frames another failure of Gavin Newsom's California model for prison reform, where they emphasize rehabilitation over punishment. No one's really getting punished, but no one's really getting rehabilitated either. 90,000 government-funded tablets have been issued to inmates in the state of California, part of a digital equity push during and after COVID. Digital equity, Billy Ed.
3: Uh-huh. What? How many people out there could that iPad? How do they even know how much they spent? Do they even want to tell us how much they spent to get iPads for all the criminals in jail? But do they want to take care of the veterans that served this country? No, probably not.
2: Okay, they spent a lot of money on the tablets. Thousands, $189 million over 4 years.
0: Almost $200 million. And California's broke, right? Aren't they broke?
2: Oh, sure. They've been broke, yeah. But all this does ask an interesting question, because I didn't know the answer. I don't know. I'm not a psychologist. What are the consequences of letting, first let's start with the more concerning one, violent inmates access pornography?
0: Now, would that calm them down if they're enjoying the porn, or does it just get them more worked up into a frenzy?
2: That's a great question. So I didn't know, so I looked it up, and it turns out there was a study done on this in 2008, and among sexual offenders, frequent pornography use strongly predicted higher violent and general criminal recidivism.
3: Is that right?
2: The effect was largest for high-risk offenders, basically showing pornography to antisocial, violent, dangerous individuals isn't actually going to calm them down at all.
0: Doesn't work the same as it might work for me or you.
2: Right, exactly. They said it could theoretically reduce, how do I explain this, self-love related tension or same-sex aggression in single-sex environments, but probably not, is basically the gist of it.
3: If they was, like normal people, not like, criminals, they brain work different, I guess. For me, personally, maybe you, I don't know, after 6 or 7 minutes of watching porn, I want to take a nap.
2: That's what I thought, too, but apparently it just gets them. These are violent, dangerous, antisocial individuals.
0: And I guess the study could say the same thing about people that go to strip clubs. You'd like to think that they come out of there maybe relieved of some.
2: Well, why would they be relieved? It's not a whorehouse.
0: No, of course not. And there is no champagne in the champagne room. What is up there then? Never mind.
2: Yeah, never mind. Now, for nonviolent criminal inmates, the case that be those drug offenses, property crimes, fraud, low-level white-collar stuff, the case against allowing porn access is weaker than for violent or sex offenders, but still not a straightforward good idea.
3: What did they think they were going to do with the iPads?
2: Huh.
3: Did they think they were get on social media and interact with some of their buddies or something? Are they going to start up a prison group? Hey, I'm over here in Folsom or whatever. I'm over here in wherever, and then start comparing notes. How's prison life over there? Oh, it's great. You should try this prison. It's the best.
2: Yeah.
3: They didn't do that though. They just went straight to crime. Huh. Funny. Criminals can't give up crime.
2: Criminals seem to really enjoy breaking the rules and hurting people.
3: Yeah.
2: Now, all that being said, guys, $189 million for 4 years, with extensions up to $315 million total, includes a four-year optional, one-year extensions. This covers new tablets, communication services, monitoring, related infrastructure for 90,000 inmates. Why?
3: Did they get the insurance on that thing? I hope they got them insured, because, chances are, one of the inmates is probably going to crack his roommate over the head with his iPad.
2: You think so?
3: And then, this ain't going to be no good, but you just turn it in for the insurance. They get you a new one.
2: Certainly seems that way.
3: Yeah, as long as you're not paying the bills, get it all. Get the gold packet. Go platinum. Get the platinum package, yeah.
2: They're saying the tablets could be used for Bible study. You know another way to study a Bible?
1: hand out Bibles?
2: Yeah, that's what I would do.
1: I love it. Oh yeah, I'm assuming at least half of all of the inmates were just hoping to, you know, enjoy Bible study. Oh,
2: you ever go in a hotel and open the drawer and there it is.
1: There's the Bible.
2: And it was placed there by Gideon's, they say. Gideon's International Evangelical Christian Association. Been passing out Bibles in hotel rooms since 1899 when they were founded in Janesville, Wisconsin by John Nicholson and Samuel E. Hill. And boy, those guys loved the Bible. They didn't have any tablets back then, and you certainly couldn't use the Bible to look at porn.
1: Well, the Bible does feature, I believe, 2 tablets at least.
2: Oh, yeah, actually, he's right about that.
1: Okay, thank you.
2: Yeah, it's a different kind of tablet.
1: They didn't have iPads, though.
2: I still got to give it to you, though, because that was pretty clever.
1: Well, all right, then.
2: He's right about that.
1: Well, you know, every now and then, crack a book, Kenny. Crack a book.
2: Anyway, while
1: we're called the Holy Bible, by the way. It's called the Holy.
2: While we're in California, socialist Nithya Raman has been racking up Hollywood support in her bid to unseat Karen Bass as mayor of Los Angeles.
1: And how's that going? I mean, or do we? It's 2 weeks away. 2 weeks from tomorrow, I guess, the Los Angeles race.
2: All right, you remember when they had that debate? We watched clips. You had Spencer up there, Spencer Pratt, the reality TV guy. He's a conservative.
1: He's a Republican, and then you got the, you know,
2: Karen Bass.
1: Yeah.
2: This is the other woman that was up there, and she has got some big support from Hollywood. People like Tina Fey, Colin Jost is a big fan. Hmm. That Indian girl from The Office, what's her name?
1: Kelly.
2: Mindy Kaling, yeah, that's her name. Very famous people is the point. Adam Scott from Severance, if you know who that is. Anyway, noticeably absent from the scene, DreamWorks co-founder Jeffrey Katzenberg, who spent $2 million to help Bass defeat mall billionaire Rick Caruso in 2022.
1: Right.
2: And then invested $300,000 in affordable housing efforts in partnership with Bass's office. Apparently there are other people in Hollywood that still like Karen Bass.
1: Oh boy. That's sad, isn't it?
2: I don't know. I'm a Scott Pratt guy. Spencer Pratt, I'm sorry.
1: Yeah, that's a different guy.
2: Yeah. Well, anyway,
1: Scott.
2: I don't know.
1: Oh,
2: Chris Pratt. Are they related?
1: All the Pratts?
2: All the Pratts.
13: The last time the Alien Enemies Act was invoked, it was used to detain and deport German, Japanese, Italian immigrants during World War XI.
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0: We may or may not be on the radio right now. We don't know.
1: There's no way to know.
0: Well, we don't know because we're here in the studio. We can't hear ourselves.
1: You want me to run out to the car?
0: Yeah, and see
1: if I hear me.
0: See if you can hear you, right? Our producer got rear-ended on the way to work today, and I think I set up the studio correctly, but there's no way to know.
1: Well, what's most important is his safety and protection. Is it going to be okay?
0: Yeah, I mean, we don't wish any harm on the guy. It's just, it's the 11th hour. We need to get the studio set up.
1: Who's driving so wild at 5 o'clock in the morning that they can't not hit people? Come on, it's not even that crowded out
0: there. The person who rear-ended him is a very responsible citizen named Mohammed Akbud Mohammed.
1: Mm-hmm.
0: And let's go ahead and start with that topic then, since we brought it up. Yesterday in San Diego, there was a mass shooting at a mosque. Here's what we know right now. The two people involved in the shooting were teenagers who took the guns from their parents. A handful of people died, including the shooters. We don't know anything else about it. The security guard, I think, died, right? I mean, okay, we do know a little more, but we don't know.
1: Is it enough for a mass shooting, or is it a multiple people shooting?
0: What's the difference?
1: I don't know. They've got rules. I don't know if journalism or politics came up with this, but you know, if you have to... a certain number of people have to have died. And I don't know if you count the shooters. If like, four people died, but two of them were the shooters, that means only really two victims of the shooting. And is that enough to call it a mass shooting? Or do you have to have three or more?
0: That's a great question. Everyone's guessing they know what happened. Like, they're like, oh, it was a Trump supporter. Well, they were in high school, so they were teenage. They were underage, it sounds like. So how could they be... I mean, supporting Trump to what avail? Like at the Junior Statesman of America?
1: They have a hat. Maybe they have the evil red hat, but I don't think they're old enough to vote unless they got held back a couple of years, so that support is not there.
0: Three men died. Two teenagers opened fire outside the Islamic Center of San Diego. It's the county's biggest mosque in San Diego. I've been to San Diego before. Not a lot of Muslims walking around.
1: Right. It's not overwhelmed yet.
0: There's not a lot of black people either. Weirdly, and you could challenge me on this, not a lot of Hispanic people walking around in San Diego, which is weird because Mexico's right over there.
1: Right there. I think once they got across the border, they kept going so they wouldn't be too close in case somebody tried to take them back.
0: The whole thing is very tragic. One kid's mom already called police saying her son had three guns and they were missing. They're investigating it as a hate crime. Basically, an armed good guy on the site saved lives, proving once again that the only thing stopping a bad guy with guns is...
1: a good guy with a gun.
0: You know the rest. Yeah. Media is already spinning this nationwide as Islamophobia panic.
1: Well, of course.
0: Well, conveniently forgetting, sometimes Muslims kill other Muslims. We don't know who did it. Also, and this is a touchy subject, you probably shouldn't bring it up, but I will because we're that kind of show. This mosque has a past link to the 9/11 hijackers, according to one report I just read online.
1: Okay.
0: And the imam's public cheers for October 7th. Yesterday, we learned the October 7th kidnappers took women hostage and raped them for an extended period of time, forced them to have sex with each other while other people watched, raped them while their family members watched, forced them to put on outfits and perform for them.
1: It's not the first time we're hearing about this. We didn't just learn this, but it's just been echoed and amplified from some of the survivors. They're putting the word out.
0: And for the record, just so nobody tries to twist our words, we condemn the violence full stop. Violence is never the answer. The people at that mosque in South California, whether these reports are true about their supporting extremism or not, still doesn't justify walking into a mosque in America and opening fire. It's a disgusting thing to do.
1: We're better than that. That's how the other side acts.
0: Right. Anybody listening to this radio show, if you get the impression we're trying to make the opposite point, I'll end this topic with this. When you go out and you murder people in a religious institution because of their beliefs, you've turned them into martyrs. Any point you were trying to make about the Islamization of America or foreign cultures changing our country, you've now made them look like victims, because they are.
1: Oh, yeah.
0: Heroes.
1: That's helpful to that side.
0: You're not helping our cause as people that are critical of shifting from a Christian society to an Islamic society. It certainly doesn't help our cause. So don't do it, please. Yeah. At the very least, don't let anyone who listens to this radio show engage in something like that. It's not helpful.
1: I don't think we're connected to the San Diego shooting of yesterday. I certainly don't see how. So, hands off here. Don't look at us. But we do have some exciting news to share with you this morning. I don't know if you've heard yet. It's just breaking news this hour. Congratulations to the happy couple. Don Jr. is getting married this weekend.
0: Oh, that's great. To a socialite, a wealthy woman.
1: Bettina Anderson is her name. And they will say, I do, in front of a small group, family and friends, at an intimate ceremony on a private island in the Bahamas. Ooh.
0: He went from Kimberly Guilfoyle to her pretty quick, didn't
1: he? Yeah, he did.
0: None of our business.
1: Yeah, must just feel right. I'm sure it just feels right. There's no question. This is the one.
0: All eyes right now

0: record, Massey is a guy who makes the Republican Party more conservative. Just my opinion. Also, he's one vote out of hundreds. Not quite as dangerous as a rogue senator. You know, let the guy be the libertarian in the House. Fine, we need that, I think.
1: It's obvious that your Israeli handlers have gotten to you.
0: I didn't even mention Israel.
1: No, I'm just telling you what I'm reading here from an emailer.
0: Oh, by supporting Massey, I'm pro-Israel, I think.
1: I was surprised to hear this morning you praising Thomas Massey, but I also heard you putting down Tucker Carlson, so obviously your Israeli handlers got to you again. Wouldn't it be great if we had Israeli handlers? Because from what I understand, they would pay you a large amount of money to say things that you didn't believe.
0: Steve, you know me pretty well. You're aware of who pays me to say things on the radio, because you get paid by the same people.
1: That's right.
0: Have we ever been paid to take a political stance?
1: We have not.
0: And we've talked about it.
1: I mean, we are open to the opportunity, just that the price has never been right so far.
0: To anyone who doesn't understand why we look at Candace Owens a little cross-eyed, but we support Thomas Massey, it's because life is nuanced. Everything's not as simple as this good, that bad.
1: Yeah.
0: This MAGA, that not MAGA. The world is more complicated than that. There's a reason I don't spend a lot of time on this show talking about Israel. I've never been there. I'm not going to go out and take a firm stance on something I know very little about. Yep. I know that's hard to believe.
1: Considering we know Kenny pretty well.
2: Say, I was flinging poo at everybody.
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16: Ah, 1971. 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
16: 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I'm Ed Helms, host of Snafu, Season 2, Medburg. The story of a daring heist that exposed J. Edgar Hoover's epic FBI snafu. 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

0: We're not going to talk about Kentucky 04 all morning because, for one thing, we don't even have an affiliate there.
1: We should, though.
2: What is 04?
0: Massey. Kentucky. KY04, yeah.
2: 04.
0: Or is it a special kind of lube that you can only order online? No, Kentucky 04 is... That and Paxton versus Cornyn, I got to think, are the two races that are getting the most attention this week.
2: Mm-hmm.
0: And one reason why we hear people saying that Massey is like Cassidy and Cornyn is he voted against the One Big Beautiful Bill. Well, first of all, I think Cassidy and Cornyn voted for One Big Beautiful Bill, so that doesn't make the three of them like each other.
2: No.
0: But One Big Beautiful Bill, whether you like it or not, is not a fiscally conservative bill. It added $4.1 trillion to the national debt over the next decade. It added $3.4 trillion over a 10-year period to the deficit. That's not exactly what you would call a bill that helps balance the household credit card. It's a little pricey. Now, I get it. There's tax cuts and other cool stuff in there, but there's also foreign aid and things you probably wouldn't like, things that weren't very dogey.
2: And every time we find out that somebody voted for this or against that, it was so far in the past, usually, we don't remember what else was in there besides what the bill was supposedly about. Because every one of those things that comes out of Washington, they always have something in there that doesn't have anything to do with what you're supposedly voting for. And we don't know what was tucked in. There's layers upon layers of things in there. And there was something that he just couldn't stand, just couldn't abide, and said, I can't vote for that if that's in it.
0: I don't like omnibus spending bills. And so with that being said, One Big Beautiful Bill is probably the best omnibus spending bill ever because at least it admits what it is.
2: Yeah.
0: Yeah, it's a giant bill.
2: It's got a lot of different things in it. It's not. It doesn't just get one thing done.
0: At least it's one bill that at least it's not calling itself the fiscally conservative budget bill.
2: Yeah.
0: Because it's not. No, it's a big bill. It admitted that. Are there some good things in it? Probably yes. Are there some bad things in it? Certainly. It's adding a lot to the debt. But all that being said, your choices weren't between Donald Trump and Ron Paul. Your choices weren't between Donald Trump and, you know, the Mises Institute. It was between Donald Trump and Kamala Harris. You could have had one big beautiful bill or one big disgustingly ugly bill.
2: Mm.
0: Take a pick.
2: That's just hard to imagine.
0: Those were your choices. There was nothing else on the menu.
2: We got to hear Kamala speak a little yesterday.
0: Ugh.
2: Played a few clips of her. And it's just every time, thank God. thank the Lord above and whoever you believe in, that Kamala Harris is nowhere near the Oval Office.
0: Mm. Isn't it interesting, after all that talk about January 6th and the Proud Boys and insurrectionism, in one short weekend, I think we heard both Kamala Harris and AOC, arguably the two most prominent female Democrats in America at this specific second, basically calling for an insurrection.
2: Oh, yeah.
0: One of them calling for a North versus South civil war.
2: We need to revisit the Civil War. That phrase she used, somebody looked it up in the Urban Dictionary. We're going to pull up on the South. It's time to pull up on you. That means it's time to fight. That's the, I don't know if it's Hispanic. Urban Dictionary just means it's not the way, you know, regular people talk. It's like they've got their own little phrases and things they like to say.
0: Steve, and, you know, I think you're a cool guy. The fact that you looked that up on Urban Dictionary is very funny to me.
2: It is. Because that's not something you hear people say very often. I'm going to pull up on that guy.
0: All right.
2: Usually it's like, I'm going to pull, which means you're going to feel your hand.
0: We had a lot to get to yesterday because it was a weekend full of news. We have to talk about AOC behind the glass barrier, talking about a civil war. We have to give this more attention than we gave it yesterday.
2: And nobody's figured out yet why she was behind the so-called, you know, bulletproof glass. Is, you know, publicity, probably the main reason.
0: One reason why is maybe because someone was making a death threat against her. Another possible reason why is because she knew it might upset people if she went down to the South and declared a North versus South war. Did she put this glass up simply because she knew what she was going to say? I'm just curious. I'm not encouraging violence.
2: But it does make her look so important, I'm sure, in her mind.
0: Sure.
2: It's like, we can't afford to lose her. Trump still, after, what, three assassination attempts, maybe? One for sure that cut real close. Trump still stands out and, like, here I am.
0: Bro.
2: He's not wrapped up like the Pope.
0: We've got to get one of these for the right side of comedy Friday, June 12th at the House of Blues.
2: You might need that then.
0: If you and I aren't standing behind glass on that stage, how will people know we're important?
2: Exactly.
1: Happy Taco Tuesday.
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0: suck my kiss.
1: Who edits these things? That was
2: what did he say there at the end?
1: Suck my kiss. It's a Red Hot Chili Peppers song.
2: Just checking to make sure it's still FCC.
1: Oh, no, that's from the corporate overlords put that in the system. That's completely clean. It's just a weird edit.
2: If they put it in the system and it said something illegal, they wouldn't be in trouble. We would. You know how that works.
1: I'm sure they would apologize.
2: Oh, I'm sure the corporate offices would throw themselves on a grenade for us.
1: Have you voted yet, Steve?
2: No, I have not.
1: I like to early vote. I just don't go on the first day.
2: My policy as well.
1: Second or third day, fine. Yeah,
2: today's fine. But it's also going to start raining later today. And looks like it's pretty much going to rain off and on for the next week and a half after that. So I'll probably do it today.
1: For some reason, in this neighborhood, the polling location's always in a hotel. And I noticed it's not always the same hotel. Sometimes I can walk to the hotel with my dog, and then I have an awkward conversation with the polling officer about whether or not my dog's supposed to be there.
2: Right.
1: And usually they begrudgingly let him stay while I vote.
2: He can't vote, though, right? You don't let him vote.
1: Well, this isn't Los Angeles.
2: I hope he doesn't hop up and start tapping buttons and stuff.
1: You know? There's a guy who's got arrested. He got into trouble. You may recall on social media, he was known as Ricky Vaughn. He got into trouble for making a joke about how Republicans vote on Tuesday, Democrats vote on Thursday. Do you remember this was a few years ago?
2: Yeah.
1: And I've noticed there's a lot of comedians making a joke on social media. Hey, anyone could vote in the Los Angeles mayoral race. They don't check your ID. And I wonder.
2: And I'm not sure that's just a comedy bit, because it's true. And there was a news story out that maybe thousands of people not in Los Angeles were planning on voting, just to show the Democrats how you might want some voter integrity here.
1: Well, obviously, it's still technically illegal, right? But if we make that joke on the radio, it's fine. People will laugh. If we make that joke on social media,
2: different.
1: Doesn't it seem like the rules are different? I remember a time when the radio was the most censored medium and anything could happen on the internet. And now it feels like it's just the opposite. When you say things online, there are huge consequences. But here on the radio, there's just a handful of words we can't say. And I think I can count them all
3: there's
1: on one.
3: It's seven, last I heard.
1: Okay.
3: Oh, well, but then there's another one.
1: You know what I'm going to say.
3: Yeah, so eight.
1: But then, if you put the word mother in front of those words, does it count as two words?
3: Yeah. Well, no. No.
1: No, I'm sorry. The F word you can't say, but I noticed when they show us the list, the MF word is also on the list. It's the same word.
3: Yeah.
1: You can't say F word. I can't say S word.
2: I know I'm in order, thanks to George Carlin. You know, and there's another one that's in there that he didn't.
1: The C word rhymes with bunt.
2: Oh, that's definitely one of the seven. Yeah.
1: Weirdly, you can say the N word according to the government, but
2: it's on the list.
1: But you probably still shouldn't.
2: Matter of fact, I guess y'all heard about, speaking of saying the N word, the only person ever convicted of a crime in the murder case of Nicole Brown Simpson and Ron Goldman has died. That man's name is
1: Mark Furman.
2: Mark Furman.
1: Yeah.
2: Yeah, there's supposed to be a pause there.
1: Oh, sorry. I thought you were asking me.
2: That man's name is... See, setting up the suspense is killing you, isn't it? Yeah, Mark Furman. You know, his crime was lying under oath. What he lied about was saying the N-word, because they had old audio tapes from back in the day, from somewhere before the murder case and the trial, where he said the N-word, and he said under oath, I never said that, I don't say the blah, blah, blah. So once they said that, then obviously, if you lied about that, you're lying about everything, and you're a racist, so you manufactured evidence to convict the innocent little lamb known as O.J. Simpson.
1: Now, I was 10 when this happened, so I knew most of what you just said now as an adult. What I didn't know is why they had a recording of him. Were they just recording him, or was he part of a Richard Pryor comedy sketch? Why did they have him dropping N-bombs?
2: He said he pleaded no contest to perjury for lying about using a racial slur. The defense team played a tape in court where Mark used the N-word and contradicted his testimony. I don't know if he said that
3: you know, before the trial got started, or if it was years ago in his police work.
2: I don't know.
1: Perjury is interesting because, kind of like treason, it's something that seems like it would be easy to define, and yet, weirdly, people are almost never convicted of it.
2: Yep.
1: Perjury is it's very uncommon to hear, especially an elected official or a public servant in this case. Usually, you don't get that. An attorney, a prosecutor is like, all right, well, he tried to make a case and it's not true in a courtroom. Isn't that perjury? Nah, because...
3: And the rules are different for Democrats than Republicans. I think we all know that. The rules are different for different people at different times, depending on the situation, which is not how, you know, blind justice is supposed to work. You know, that the scales of justice, the lady, you know, with the she's blindfolded, but I think she peeks every now and then. But I think the bigger lesson here is to learn, especially for the youngsters out there, scoot them in close to the big ghetto blaster. Let the kiddos learn something here. This is what happens when you say the N-word, kids. You get throat cancer, and then you die. What? So don't say the N-word if you don't want throat cancer, because that's just the Lord's way of saying, well, you shouldn't have done that. I'm gonna give you something.
1: But it also happened like 50 years later, right?
3: Well, 50... You know, it was, you know, he was only 74, but he had a very aggressive form of throat cancer, diagnosed it just last year. And they said he started some cancer treatment and then made the decision to just stop.
1: Is this kind of like when Michael Douglas got it? Is this?
3: I don't think it came from the same source. They told us Michael Douglas's came from his wife. You know, and their activities.
1: Mouth relations.
3: Yeah.
1: He did something very generous to her with his mouth.
3: For Furman, I'm pretty sure it's just God's punishment for you know, uttering the N-word sometime during his life. That's how it works.
1: Sometimes you're so committed to the bit, I start to wonder if you believe it,
3: Billy.
1: I think
3: sometimes I have to keep layering it in there until you finally start to come around.
1: I'm with you. Whatever you say, I believe it, Billy, even if it's obviously a joke.
3: And, did AOC get elected to represent anybody in Alabama? I don't remember it if she did, but she was in Alabama over the weekend. Kyle wrote in, he said bitch on the email. I don't think we should, you know, call her names. Stupid little idiot. Needs to represent her own district. I don't think she got elected nothing down here in Alabama.
1: Okay, let's talk
3: about, right about that.
1: Let's talk about why that's happening. It used to be when I was a little kid, you'd start running for president a few months before the year when the presidential election happened. And then at some point, it switched to the day after the midterms ended. And then at some point, it switched to halfway through the midterms. And then at some point, it switched to you start running for president during the presidential election cycle happening before the one you want, which is now what it is. AOC and Gavin Newsom had been running for president for like 2 years at this point.
3: So she thought if she's going to run for president, best thing to do would be head down to the South.
1: Sure.
3: And immediately piss off about 1/4 of the country in about a 2 minute span. And basically declare war on the folks down here in the South.
1: I think the reason this happens, and I'm sure you'd probably agree, I hope most of our listeners would, sometimes people forget. You get around the people in your little social community, and you forget what average people think. She was in New York. She was in Washington, D.C., where obviously they think, oh, the South is racist, yada, yada. Went down to the South, got around a very small group of far-left Democrats who probably would agree with the most extreme opinions of people up north, and then suddenly to her, it just seemed normal.
3: Mm-hmm.
1: Well, this is what people in Queens, New York, Washington, D.C., and a tiny part of the South think.
3: All the people I hang out with all feel the same way. I'm sure you do, too, right?
1: They all want...
3: Oh, no.
1: They all want a new civil war. It's like, well, no, we don't. I believe it or not, as critical as I am of Islam, as much as I don't like, you know, the mass importation of a culture of people that I don't agree with ideologically or theologically, I still don't want someone to walk into a mosque in San Diego and open fire.
3: No,
1: as much as I
3: not what we're asking.
1: As much as I don't like the Southern Poverty Law Center giving money to communists and Nazis, I still don't think you should shoot them with a gun.
3: Now, what would have solved this situation, prevented it, if you will, from happening? What if there wasn't a mosque in San Diego? Then there could be no mosque crime, could there? See, that's how you put an end to the problems. you nip it in the bud, right all the way back to the root. See?
1: Nip it in the bud.
3: Bud, yeah. Bud with a D.
1: In the bud. So this is a weed thing?
3: It's confusing. Yeah. Stick around. We'll explain it.
1: Yeah. And if you're still confused during commercial break, just Google Haywood Harvest and remember promo code WNJ.
0: I say this calls for action, and now, nip it in the bud. First sign of youngsters going wrong, you got to nip it in the bud. Nip it.
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18: Everything kids love.

0: I got a quick question. I'm sure you boys know and can answer this. I didn't keep up a lot with the what's going on overnight. Yeah, I was busy this morning early, up and at it. Is the clock still ticking? Because yesterday I was told by 17 different news services, the clock is ticking on Iran. Is the clock still ticking or did it run out?
1: Great question. Okay, so here is where we're at right now. Trump is playing 4D chess with Iran and the mullahs. And whether you're for or against the Iran war at this point, it's too late to have that conversation, guys. We're over 2 months into it. It's happening whether you like it or not. At this point, the only conversation we should be having is how to get out of it. Whether you're with Tucker Carlson or you're with, you know, the, I don't know, who's a pro-Iran guy? Lindsey Graham, whatever it is. Strikes were locked and loaded for today, but Trump hit the pause button after Gulf leaders begged for one last shot at a negotiation. So Trump hopped on social media, Truth Social, said the clock is ticking or there won't be anything left of them. Gas prices are going up. Liberals are screaming blood for oil. And for the record, we don't love the war, but it doesn't matter at this point. It's happening whether you like it or not.
0: Is there something Trump could do to get the liberals to go, hey, good job, Don?
1: He should tell them he's against Donald Trump.
0: He does know that. I mean, he answered that question. I think he was on the airplane coming back from China. And sometime during that time, he just told him, he said, yeah, what I'm probably going to have to start doing is just telling them all the things I don't want. And once I'm against it, they'll be for it. He knows how that's going to work. It's
1: right.
0: Just, you know, he can't really do it.
1: With all that being said, guess what's back in play? Afghanistan.
0: Hmm?
1: I know.
0: Hmm? Well, what's going on there? Do they need more materials for war? Did we not leave them enough last time?
1: Trump is openly floating the idea of retaking the Bagram Air Force Base in Kabul.
0: Yeah, we had a little trouble over there. I don't know if you heard.
1: Yeah, right. Biden's humiliating 2021 exit left some Americans stranded, and some people are saying, hey, why don't we go back and, you know, just try to create a sanctuary there? I have mixed feelings about it, because what's the point? Afghanistan is where we go to, where great empires go to die. On the other hand, we left a whole Air Force full of equipment there.
0: Yeah, we did.
1: That is our base.
0: It's not there anymore. I'm sure they've scattered it out and used it for different things, you know.
1: Oh, I'm sure they've had...
0: It's not just sitting in storage waiting for us to come pick it up.
1: I'm sure they opened up the gas tank and had sex with it.
0: Don't you know?
1: We're talking about cavemen in a cave, but all that being said, that is a discussion now. So the thought of getting back into Afghanistan, if you don't love the idea, well, it may be in play. But the good news is Bill Cassidy is still getting the boot, so...
0: Oh, yeah, and I believe Cornyn is next. Fingers crossed, but from the emails we're getting, a lot of people have said, man, I went out and voted first thing just to go vote against Cornyn and some other things, you know, some saucy language in some of these emails. We can't read them straight out like they write them, but it gets it off your chest. That feels good. Go ahead.
1: There's all these hit pieces out over the last 48 hours about Ken Paxton and his divorce to Angela Paxton. And if anybody out there needs to understand the context or why you're seeing that, please acknowledge the fact that Ken Paxton is an attorney general who sues everyone. Silicon Valley, oil companies, pharmaceutical companies. Every one of your least favorite politicians' biggest donors has been sued by Ken Paxton. And that's all this is about.
0: It was his job, right?
1: They don't care that Ken Paxton got a divorce. They're not worried about Angela. According to the reports I've seen, Angela's getting more than half the split. Ken Paxton and Angela's kids are adults. They have grandkids. It's not like he's abandoning his wife and their children. They're probably going to be okay. Ken Paxton's kids endorsed Ken Paxton. They're not out campaigning against him. They want their dad to be the senator that replaces John Cornyn. And you're not really hearing a lot from Angela. She's not out besmirching her soon-to-be ex-husband.
0: No, not hearing from her at all.
1: But understand, more than half of America has had a divorce of married people.
0: Yeah.
1: So if that's the smoking gun that's supposed to stop Ken Paxton, I just don't see it.
0: I don't know why that's what they picked. You know, oh well, I got a divorce. Oh no, he wasn't a good fella.
1: Well, they can't tell you the real reason they don't want him to be the senator.
0: No.
1: The real reason they don't want him to be the senator is because he sued Pfizer, he sued Microsoft, he sued TikTok. He sued, what was it? What's that? Minesweeper, for letting pedophiles chat with your underage kid.
0: Yeah.
1: Oh, that's why he's the bad guy? That?
0: Go figure.
1: That sounds like a reason to elect him.
0: you just can't believe the commercials for one guy telling you all the terrible things about his opponent. Not that helpful, because I mean, immediately got to start wondering if any of that's true. You can say a lot of things, you should suggest a lot of things in a TV commercial, and then the other guy can come back and say stuff about you. What it's nice to see every now and then, a politician, instead of just saying why you shouldn't vote for his opponent, will give you a good explanation of why you should vote for me. And that's what the commercials were supposed to be for, not just slinging mud, talking trash about some other guy. Tell me why you'd be a good replacement then.
1: Right. Well, my donor paid the most money.
0: Mm-hmm.
1: There's another race happening in Texas right now between Chip Roy and Mays Middleton. And I'm a little biased on this. I'll go ahead and wear my bias on my sleeve before we get into the conversation. I was friends with Mays, a good acquaintance. Kind of like Wesley Hunt. I had a friendly relationship with this guy before he ran for office.
0: Okay.
1: And Mays has been very helpful in the state Senate for pushing a conservative agenda, getting rid of taxpayer-funded lobbying, among other things. Chip Roy, I think, has a great voting record. He also has all the arrogancy of Dan Crenshaw.
0: Hmm.
1: But not having a likable personality shouldn't disqualify you. The reason I like Mays Middleton is twofold here. Number one, he's younger. He's principled. He's already proven himself to not be corrupted by the system. And he funded his own campaign. Chip Roy spent more in this race, the vast majority of which was given to him by a single donor.
0: Uh-oh.
1: Mays Middleton funding his own campaign tells you you can't bribe yourself. It's kind of the same reason you liked Donald Trump. One of the criticisms Mays Middleton's getting in the Texas Attorney General's race, they're saying, well, he's not a real lawyer. He is a real lawyer in the oil and gas industry. He's an energy attorney, not a trial lawyer, which, for the record, is... You know,
0: that's okay by me.
1: In Texas, being an energy attorney, an oil and gas attorney, is kind of helpful. But also, the attorney general is not a trial lawyer. The attorney general isn't going to sit in court shuffling papers, objecting to things that a witness said. That's not what the attorney general does. So to that respect, he's as much of a lawyer as Chip Roy is. Went to law school.
0: Okay, then.
1: Anyway. So take your pick today if you're out there voting. I don't dislike Chip Roy. I'm just leaning more towards Mays Middleton.
0: Just say it's America. You're going to vote who you want to vote for, but we do hope you vote. As long as you're aware of what you're voting for. The last thing we need is a bunch of people going out there and have no clue as to what this guy stands for. Whatever. Whoever you're voting for. Don't know anything about him. You just heard his name in a commercial on TV and you go, eeny, meeny, miny, okay, that guy. That's not helping.
1: Right, exactly. It's not. If you live in Houston, please vote for Don Hooper for party chairman. Cindy Siegel is a nice woman. I've had some very pleasant conversations with her on the phone. I don't think she remembers who I am, even though we've talked on the phone many times.
0: Well, that hurts. That's hurtful.
1: No, it's just the impression I get from her as like the sharpness of Joe Biden.
0: Mm-hmm.
1: But Don Hooper, on the other hand, is very involved in the grassroots, on the ground floor, helping to move the conservative agenda in Southeast Texas. I think he's a good vote. Cindy's a very nice lady. And under her leadership, we've lost pretty much every election for 6 years in Houston. So.
0: Yeah, that's ineffective at the job that, you know, nice is nice, but, you know, get your work done, hon.
1: She's a very lovely woman. On the other hand, if you think we could try the strategy of winning for a change, maybe Don Hooper would be a better guy to vote for.
0: Let's go that way.
2: I say this calls for action, and now...
1: We just play that. Can we get it?
3: Tuesday? Yeah, it's Tuesday.
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13: Primary elections are going on today in six states for the U.S. House, Senate, and governor races. Voters are heading to the polls in Alabama, Idaho, Kentucky, Oregon, Pennsylvania, and Georgia, where five GOP candidates will battle to face Georgia Democratic Senator John Ossoff. Republicans think he's vulnerable in the November midterms. The Justice Department setting up a $1.8 billion fund to compensate those they say were targets of the Biden administration. The anti-weaponization fund comes just after President Trump dropped his $10 billion lawsuit against the IRS connected with the search of his home in Palm Beach, Florida. The DOJ says it's created a systematic process to hear and redress claims of others who suffered weaponization and lawfare. The state of the economy is not setting well with Americans. A recent CBS News and YouGov poll shows Americans find financial conditions uncertain and the economy to be struggling. The survey also found that Americans' approval of President Trump's handling of inflation has hit its lowest point. That's politics. I'm Tammy Trujillo.
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0: Year's Eve, it was 2024-2025, you may recall, in New Orleans, in a little neighborhood called the French Quarter on a...
1: I'm familiar.
0: Mm-hmm. A rare part of the city of New Orleans known as Bourbon Street. Nobody
1: goes there. Yeah.
0: Really cute, quaint little part of the city most people don't know about.
1: You should discover it sometime. It's lovely.
0: Moments after a Muslim terrorist drove a car onto the street to kill people.
2: Oh, yeah, that was New Year's morning. First thing, hey, Happy New Year. Boom.
0: The local FBI chief said, we have no reason to believe it's a terror attack.
1: Remember her? That was quick. Quick to judgment.
0: Liberals love when you call something a hate crime. Conservatives want you to accurately call something terrorism when it is terrorism. Hate crimes it's not even a real thing. I mean, it is in the sense that it's legally defined, but every crime is a crime of hate if you think about it, with a victim.
1: Seems like the minute they found out that guy was flying like one of those ISIS flags on his pickup truck, they immediately knew it was not terrorism. That is a sure sign that it's not terrorism. But now, in San Diego yesterday, completely different story.
0: Yeah, the second this happened yesterday, they said, oh, it's going to be a hate crime till we could prove it's not.
1: It was at a mosque? Oh, well, hate crime, Islamophobia, it's the worst of all the phobias.
0: Do you recall there was a mass shooting at a gay nightclub in Orlando?
1: Do I recall?
0: You're probably not familiar with this, but I keep up with what's going on in the gay community. Well,
1: good,
0: Mr. Ken.
1: Good for you.
0: The Pulse nightclub shooting. And afterwards, there was a national argument. Was it a hate crime against gays or was it Muslim terrorism?
2: It has to be one or the other.
0: Well, he pledged allegiance to ISIS.
1: Mm-hmm.
0: But he was a closeted gay man who was tormented by his own sexual beliefs or urges or whatever.
1: Urges, yeah.
0: Anyway, didn't that bother the... I mean, I think I've explained it at face value here. Why is it that when there's terrorism, we'll wait and see. But if something looks like bigotry or... It's like, no, it's definitely what it was till we could prove it's not.
2: I'm pretty sure you know why. Because the liberal left controls the media, and that's what they want you to think.
0: What hate crime isn't terrorism? What terrorism isn't a hate crime?
1: Mm-hmm.
0: The whole thing is just very stupid.
1: It is very stupid.
3: Hey, how about that? It's my nephew, Skip. How you doing there, little buddy?
4: Hey, Uncle Mike.
3: What's wrong, pal?
4: Well, I'm just really sad.
3: Well, how come?
4: I heard on the news that a terrorist did something awful, and now people are really hurt. I hate terrorism.
3: Oh, you're too young to know better. That isn't what happened.
4: It isn't?
3: No.
1: No.
3: People weren't injured because of terrorism.
4: They weren't?
3: No. It wasn't an act of terror. It was a hate crime.
4: A hate crime?
3: Yeah, a hate crime.
4: Oh, I was worried it was terrorism.
3: Nope, not terrorism at all. Just a hate crime.
0: Oh, well, that's good.
1: That's helpful. Now, across...
0: What a relief.
1: The other side of the world. Yesterday, I told you about a jihadi in Italy who ran his car into a big group of people. Intentionally. By the way, it wasn't like there was a bee in this car. You could imagine, if there was a bee in the car, you could give him a break. You know, it's like, well, yeah. You know, because, you know, if there's a bee in the car, you just, you know, wipe out an entire group of citizens fighting that bee. No, he drove his car into a big group of people, and when he got to court, apparently the first thing that he did was they asked him, you know, why would you do such a horrible, terrible thing? Well, these jihadi types, they know how to play the system. He said, well, I've been bullied, marginalized, and I live in a racist country, Italy. And apparently everybody looked at each other and said, oh, well, why didn't you say that sooner? Now,
0: oh, racism.
1: Here's the keys to your car. Now you get back in that car and you get on out of here. Carry on. You're going to need the car in case you want to lash out against the racism again sometime in the future. That seems to be how they're handling the jihadi situation. He has created a lot of defenders for himself, and the benefit of diverting attention from the fact that he's a jihadi bent on killing infidels. So he employed a murder technique that many jihadis have used before, using their car to run over and kill people.
0: In Essex, which is a place in the UK, A gentleman was walking down the street recently, and there's a big news story over there. A foreigner with a name that's hard to pronounce from a spot in the Mideast South Asia region that might be a little hard to identify if you were ever to go there. He wasn't a Muslim. I think he was a Sikh. Ran up with a saber, a knife, a large...
1: A religious dagger, which he's allowed to carry in open sight because it's a religious thing.
0: But only because of that. Not you and I couldn't hold one there.
1: Unless, oh, no.
0: Was like, well, what about the Crusades? Can't I have a knife because of it? Nope, you can't.
1: Mm-mm.
0: Anyway, he runs up, he stabs this guy. The cops come, he's bleeding out, the victim. And the brown guy says, hey, this guy was being racist to me. He said a racial slur, so I stabbed him. So they put handcuffs on the white guy who drowns in a pool of his own blood.
1: The guy that is the victim of a multiple stabbing attack gets cuffed and left there to die while they're trying to soothe the feelings of the man that stabbed him.
0: Right.
1: Oh, are you going to be okay? Sorry that he was mean to you.
0: Are you going to be okay? And then it turns out there was a recording of the whole thing, and the guy never even said anything racist.
1: No, of course not. He just said that. Well, because people that do this, Muslim or not, whatever they are, they realize that if you can point the finger at the victim and say, he's the reason he's racist, he's Islamophobic, he's whatever, that's how you play the game, and it's working. Why wouldn't they keep doing it?
0: I would like some consistency. If racism's bad, I'd like the government to agree that all racism's bad.
2: Yeah, but that's not going to happen either. Because with all this redrawing these districts and maps and stuff, when the Democrats benefit from the redistricting, it's important. It's important work. If a Republican state benefits from it, then it's racism, it's gerrymandering, it's Jim Crow, that guy, John's brother. Jim, he's more famous. It's slavery, it's Civil War time, it's all coming back.
0: If you require voter ID law, that's Jim Crow. But if you were to go out in Los Angeles and abuse the fact that they don't check IDs to vote for Spencer Pratt, that's neo-Nazi extremism.
1: Oh, so complicated. I don't know.
0: It's all very complicated. Yes, yep. It is. All right. In the meantime, apparently, former FBI Director James Comey is taunting Acting Attorney General Todd Blanche.
2: Taunting? Is that a crime? Did they throw a flag?
0: To bone up the rules as he stares down the second indictment against him and once again stood by his decision to reopen the Hillary Clinton email probe in late 2016. Comey was indicted late last month for threatening to kill Trump. In a May 2025 Instagram post, you remember that, 8647?
2: Mm-hmm.
0: And now he's having a war of words with Todd Blanche out there. Todd Blanche, the acting attorney general, the number 86, by the way, often used as slang to get someone murdered.
2: Or to kick him out of a bar. You know, we tell the bouncer, you know, 86, that guy. That means throw him out.
0: Comey quickly deleted the post after he realized how people were interpreting it. A judge tossed out a prior indictment against Comey. The former head of the FBI, that'd be Comey, also slammed the Justice Department. He said they're seriously broken at the top. At the time, he was talking about Pam Bondi. But now we got Todd Blanche, a totally different guy.
2: Mm-hmm. And is he getting the job done?
0: I don't know.
2: How's Todd doing so far? Got a solid record?
0: He's out having a war of words with James Comey. And as you know, a war of words and is very Washington, D.C. That's just, what are they going to do? They're going to argue on cable news with each other.
1: Woo, exciting.
0: Well, that ought to solve the problem.
1: And nothing will be done. Nothing will be accomplished.
5: Right. I take back all the racist stuff I said about you.
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19: What's shaking, fellow sports fans? It's Andy West. Let's take a look back on this day in sports history, May 19th. We'll start off today in 1974. The Philadelphia Flyers made NHL history by becoming the first expansion team to win the Stanley Cup, defeating the Boston Bruins. They'd win it again the following year, but have not won a cup since. Jumping ahead today in 2008, Boston's John Lester shut down Kansas City 7-0 for the first no-hitter of the season. The 24-year-old lefty who survived cancer to pitch the World Series clincher for the Red Sox the previous fall allowed only two base runners by walk. And today in 2015, the NFL announces it's moving back extra point kicks. The owners approved the proposal to snap the ball from the 15-yard line to make them more challenging.
18: Now you know.

0: California and take a look at the gubernatorial race.
1: I don't want to go. I don't want to go to California.
0: We spent a lot of time talking about Tom Steyer. We spent a lot of time talking about Katie Porter on this show.
1: Porker.
0: Right. But we've not spent much time talking about Xavier Becerra, the former Biden administration cabinet member.
1: We mentioned him last week just briefly, and people were surprised to hear the name because he had a big job in Washington, D.C. a while back, and now he's running for governor of California. I remember mentioning him because we talked about the fact that a Republican running for mayor has a shot at winning that race, and a Republican in the running for governor of California also has a shot at Hilton. What's his name? Steve Hilton?
0: Yeah.
1: He's within basically a tie when you factor in plus or minus in the polls. Basically in a tie with Becerra for governor right now.
0: But now we've learned a little bit about the shooters at the mosque, the teenagers. Once again, I don't know if you're allowed to point this out. If these were right-wing neo-Nazi extremists, as the media would paint them out to be, it's a little odd that they're Latino.
1: Well, mm-hmm.
0: At least one of them is.
1: Well, you just have to go along with what the news tells you. That's all there is to it.
0: Exactly how many Latino white supremacists are running around out there?
1: More than you thought.
0: The alleged gunman in the shooting rampage that left three people dead outside a San Diego mosque has been identified, both of them. The 17-year-old and an 18-year-old. One of them seems to be a white kid. He was a wrestler. The other is a Hispanic kid. I could say their names, but what would be the point?
1: Exactly.
0: At least one of the suspects took a weapon from their parents' home and left a suicide note that talked about racial pride. And this little kid, punk, whatever, was a standout wrestler, it says.
1: And that's important to the news. Why? If he'd been a lacrosse player, would we have still heard about that? I don't know why we have to have that little extra added detail. Well, he was a really good piano player, but he went out and he shot people with a gun.
0: I get your point. I think it is kind of interesting that he wasn't just some punk kid. He was a star athlete, it says. That's interesting. Why throw your life away?
1: You can be both. We had plenty of punk kids in school when I was in school, and some of them was on the football team.
0: Fair point. Anyway, he and the other shooter were found dead inside a BMW from self-inflicted gunshot wounds a few blocks away from the Islamic Center. And they wrote anti-Islamic scribblings on a piece of paper, hate speech as it was described.
1: Did they, or did Mark Furman write those and slip them into the evidence?
0: It says here, yeah, Mark Furman, obviously.
1: By the way, Mark Furman died a week ago.
0: But so we just found out.
1: Yeah, they just released the information. He's a private citizen and that sort of thing. Timing. I don't think Furman had anything to do with manipulating evidence in something that happened 6 days after he died.
0: See, that's another one of those moments.
1: I was
0: here.
1: Joking anyway. Lighten up, people.
0: He's obviously kidding, Mr. Kenneth.
1: Well, those things aren't funny right now. It's too soon. Too soon.
0: Doesn't really seem like it's ever too soon on this show. Against the history of the show. Anyway,
1: my point.
0: A shotgun and a gas can with an SS sticker on the side were located at the scene where the gunmen's bodies were discovered. The SS sticker appears to represent the paramilitary organization led by Heinrich Himmler under Adolf Hitler's Nazi regime in Germany. Police revealed around 9:42 a.m. they had received a call about the juveniles and a mom being concerned that they'd taken off with the guns. And now you know the rest of the story. And anyway, my advice to young kids out there is no matter how much you don't like Muslims, don't become a terrorist.
1: Don't be a terrorist?
0: Yeah.
1: All right. Now, it's confusing because some news reports that there are five dead at the San Diego mosque attack, and some are reporting three were killed at the mosque attack.
0: They're both, including the two
1: both
0: shooters.
1: Both are correct because they're including the two shooters. Where did I? It's like an echo. Huh. They're including the two shooters, and some people say, and I say, they shouldn't be included amongst the victims. Three were killed, and two, they pretty much offed themselves, didn't they?
0: Yeah, it sure sounds that way. The little taxpayer-funded relief.
1: Five souls were lost.
0: Mm.
1: They do that sometimes when they talk about an airplane crash, because they don't, keep going on and on about how many were passengers, how many were pilots or co-pilots, how many were flight attendants, just number of souls on board, number of souls lost. That's how they word it.
0: In the meantime, Trump is suing the IRS for $10 billion.
1: Well, pretty good chunk of change. If he loses, does he have to give $10 billion?
0: No, that's...
1: Nothing to risk at that.
0: Trump is upset because they leaked his tax returns back in 2017.
1: Wouldn't you be upset if somebody did that?
0: Yeah.
1: I mean, you're not obviously president, but still, that's private information.
0: But also, did it do $10 billion worth of damage? I mean, he got reelected, so did it, you know, what was the...
1: Eventually, he got reelected, you know. Maybe releasing the tax returns is one of the reasons they decided to manipulate the vote in 2020.
0: And he also wants to give money to the January 6 prisoners who were kept in jail for a very long time without being charged with a crime.
1: Violated their civil rights, absolutely.
0: It certainly seems that way.
1: Is he going to give them some of his $10 billion if he wins?
0: I think it's...
1: He should probably volunteer to do that. You know, take half a billion out of your 10. You keep 9.5. Well, of course, you got to pay your taxes on that. Unless you're Trump.
0: Well, it sounds like the two are connected, but I don't think you do have to pay taxes on money you receive from a lawsuit.
1: Oh, Kenny. You have to pay taxes on everything. Even money you get from the government after you retire. Just like, okay, we're going to need some of that back now.
0: That's different. You're talking about Social Security, right?
1: Whatever.
0: No, I hang on. I'm going to give you I want the record.
1: Are you checking with AI?
0: Well, I know I'm saying is true.
1: Every time you do an AI inquiry, data centers suck up half of an ocean of water.
0: I'm getting this information from the IRS website. We're also checking other websites.
1: Oh, they're almost always wrong. You do your taxes. You get 5 different accountants to do your taxes, send it in, and the IRS is going to say 3 of them are wrong. Maybe more.
0: You usually don't have to pay taxes on money from a lawsuit. Of course, it depends on what the lawsuit was about and what the money is compensating for. Generally, it's not taxable. There are examples of times when it would be taxable, like lost wages, back pay, front pay, lost profits, because you would have had to pay taxes on that anyway. But money you're receiving from the IRS because they leaked your tax returns wouldn't qualify as any of those things. So I don't think you would have to pay on it. And to answer your other question, yes, they're suggesting that the money for the January Sixers would be part of this lawsuit against the IRS.
1: Good. That's smart. Don can split that up. This was just brought to my attention. One of the shooters in San Diego we were just talking about, one of the shooters was enrolled in a virtual academy at San Diego Unified School District and was on track to graduate this semester, according to the spokesman there at the district. The name of the suspect not released. The student had been taking online classes since 2021, so about 5 years, when they were in the 8th grade. And so now they're ready to graduate online and participated in wrestling events on campus, even though he didn't go to the school. That's kind of weird that he's doing online classes, but still gets to participate in the wrestling program.
0: Yeah.
1: I don't know how that works.
0: Me neither. But I think if he had just spent more time going to wrestling and less time going to terrorism, he wouldn't be in this pickle right now.
1: Well, we can't talk to him now, right?
0: No, he's dead. Yeah.
1: Can't ask him. I bet it was his buddy that got him in on this, though. You know, his buddy probably told him, come on, man, come on, we're going to roll. He's like, I don't want to go to the mosque and shoot up a bunch of people I don't know. And he's like, pussy, get in the car.
2: This show sounds really racist today.
3: Yeah. Walton and Johnson.
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0: Daddy-O.
1: I see a lot of people being tricked by the old omnibus bill swindle.
2: What kind of bus is it?
1: Omnibus.
2: Oh, boy. That means it can go both directions?
1: No.
2: Drive it forward or backwards?
1: No, it's not a bus, Billy. It's a spending bill.
2: Huh?
1: Okay, so...
2: You're going to be here a while if you delve into this.
1: There are two ways you could vote on something in Washington, D.C. Yes or no, right? You could also not show up for a vote.
2: Yeah.
1: But there are two kinds of bills in Washington, D.C. Simple little bills where you're voting to change the name of some post office in Wisconsin to honor Saskatchewan or something like that. Or a bill that's got 5,000 things in it that have nothing to do with each other.
2: Did you mean Sacagawea?
1: Sure. No, I didn't mean any. No, I meant Saskatchewan. That's what I said. And so anyway, that's called an omnibus bill. It's a bill where there's lots of things, little caveats and little issues and things that have nothing to do with each other in it.
2: Uh-huh. So it's like a bus where there's a bunch of different people on it instead of just one big group. Like if you had a bus where it was just all the football players from a high school, that's one kind of bill. And then you got a bus that's just filled with a bunch of random people going to work. That's an omnibus.
1: Okay, let's use your bus analogy. Let's pretend there's a bus, and on that bus is the football team, and they've got to get to a game.
2: Sure.
1: But also on that bus is a child molester.
2: How the hell did he get up? And it's someone, not the assistant coach, is it?
1: And someone asks if you want to vote for that bus to go to the football game.
2: Good analogy. I like where you're going here.
1: And you vote no, because you don't want the child molester to go to the football game. And
2: well, then, who did want that?
1: And then a year later, when you're up for re-election, someone says, this guy voted no for the football team to get to the game.
2: Yeah, it's his fault. They had to sacrifice the season. Oh, I did that?
1: Yeah.
2: And you didn't even know.
1: Someone just told me in a conversation on social media, a nice guy named Matt, I'm sure Matt's a nice guy. Matt says, Kenny, how could you support Massey? Massey voted against taking 1.6 million illegals off of Medicare.
2: He did?
1: Technically, yes.
2: But
1: he also, in that same bill, voted not to add $4 trillion to the national debt and $3.4 trillion to the deficit. We could have just had a vote to get illegal immigrants off Medicare, but that's not what the bill was. The bill had 50 other things in it that had nothing to do with that.
3: What you're suggesting is maybe they should have kicked the pedophile off of the bus and let the team get onto the game.
1: Thank you.
3: I hear you, bro.
1: Yeah.
3: Yeah. Fist bump.
1: Thank you, Mr. O.
3: Give it up for Kenny and his allergies.
1: Yeah, my allergies? Is it?
3: When you compare one thing to another, you made an allergy.
1: Would you like
0: an analogy.
1: Would you like to do sports, Mr. O?
3: Oh, no, I probably wouldn't want to do that just this minute, you know, because there's a Chinese lady in the news that I wanted to take a look at. Are you familiar with little Poppy? A little Chinese lady named Poppy got my attention this morning.
1: She's an actress.
3: Yeah, she is. She was born in China. Family moved to America, land of capitalism, when she was about two. And then she went back to China to go through high school, basically, when she was around 14. And I'm assuming that's where she learned how horrible capitalism is. It's a terrible, terrible thing, capitalism. China will teach you that. And if you don't agree, they'll probably shoot your grandma, or at least leave her locked up in a prison somewhere.
1: Or put her in an iPhone manufacturing plant until she dies.
3: Then she come back to America and start getting into the acting business, making a lot of appearances on TV shows and different sort of, you know, things. She got a long history of different shows she's been in. So I'm assuming she's probably made some pretty good money over here in this capitalist, you know, demon, devilish environment of America. And she seems to be fine with all that, except for you. You should understand that capitalism is like the greatest evil on the planet.
1: And yet she spent most of her life in a capitalist country enjoying the all the benefits of being a capitalist.
2: And she's not a kid anymore. I think she's like mid-30s now. But she still looks like a kind of like a child, and she talks kind of like a child, and is just telling us all just how horrible it is here. And yet she can't explain why tens of millions of people around the planet keep wanting to come here.
1: Yeah, why are people trying to flee from Cuba?
2: This is a terrible, terrible place. Why did she ever come back?
1: And China and Venezuela. Why are there no Americans trying to get to Venezuela?
2: Mm-hmm.
1: How come nobody in the in England is trying to flee to China? Why is that?
3: Are they breaking down that Great Wall to get into China? No, I don't think so. They built a wall. and I'm sure they're proud of it.
1: I have a video on the screen here.
2: And it was to keep invaders out.
1: Look, this is
2: originally.
1: I have a video on the screen here where she gets naked, and I'll tell you, you're not going to like it.
2: What? Okay, why not?
1: Well, because it's about abortion.
2: Well, that and she's also one of those. I forget how she worded it now. She's gender fluid. She's, you know, non-binary. She's a they, them, or anything and everything except just, you know, regular.
1: Yeah, people in Hollywood just cannot resist.
2: That's her. She looks like a robot.
1: Saying the stupidest things. This is like what we were talking about earlier, where AOC is around the wrong people so often she forgets what the rest of us think.
2: Yeah, she just has her own little yes people surrounding her.
1: Here's Poppy on the red carpet, surrounded by rich millionaire celebrities.
0: My rant is that capitalism is the greatest evil in the world. But like the people that are like, oh, but like, don't you enjoy the nice things? Blah, blah, blah. Yes, I do. And also, I would be.
1: Did you see what she just did there? Look, men don't do this. Only women tell stories like this. So I went downtown yesterday and I saw my sister. And my sister was like, blah, blah, blah, blah, blah. Uh-huh, and then I said, it's like, well, hang on. If it's not important to tell me what she said, why did you include that detail in the story?
2: Yeah, people are all like, yeah, you know, but I'm like, right. And everybody else is like, no, you're not. By the way, she converted to Islam.
1: Get out of here.
2: A couple of years ago.
1: She's a Muslim communist.
2: And she hates her some America.
1: Elon thinks she should move to North Korea. Anyway, here she is filming herself getting an abortion.
4: I didn't feel any shame or guilt. I felt very clear.
1: She got naked and filmed herself getting an abortion.
4: I knew what I had to do. But I did feel pregnant.
1: What's with the music?
2: I don't know.
4: 12 hours before the abortion, I was on a strict diet. So I ate an apple with almond butter.
1: Sure.
4: And went to bed.
3: That's what we all do.
4: Yeah, the day of my abortion, I woke up at 9 a.m. for an 11 a.m. appointment. I arrived at the clinic at 10:41.
1: She's brushing her teeth in bed.
2: Who does that?
4: Looking at the
2: nobody.
1: Monsters.
4: 3:45. Lay down on operation table. Feet up in stirrups.
2: By the way, the video isn't showing her on the table.
4: Talk to distract
2: myself.
4: She's
2: in the woods.
4: Talk about being a performer and social justice. And ending violence and sexual freedom and...
2: Yeah.
1: She's naked in the woods.
4: 3:48. Gloved hands inside of my vagina.
1: Let's stop right here.
2: One, I got quite. You said earlier she was one of them queer, non-negotiable... What is it?
1: Non-binary fluid.
2: She's queer, non-binary.
1: Yeah, and she's
2: Well, then how the hell did she get pregnant if she's queer? Does that mean she don't have nothing to do with the pee?
1: She must have got impregnated by her love for communism and Islam. Real quick, though, what happens to Muslim? What do Muslim countries usually do with a non-binary genderqueer woman?
2: Yeah, converting to Islam and announcing to everybody that you're gay is not going to end well.
1: What's their word for what's okay in Islam? Not haram. What do they call it? Is a kafel, or there's a lot of weird. Is that a is abortion that?
2: I don't think so. Unless it was halal.
1: Halal. Is an apple with peanut butter halal?
2: Nobody knows what that means.
1: The only thing I learned from that video is that you shouldn't brush your teeth in bed.
2: Well, that's clearly a sign of a mental illness right there.
1: I mean, without a
2: that
1: doubt.
2: That is crazy.
5: 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She's a sexist who doesn't know what racist means.
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1: Bachelor! Is there any Democrat running for governor of California who can't have a humiliatingly embarrassing interview with a seemingly mundane local news reporter?
2: Apparently not. I had no idea this was such a pandemic, if you will.
1: We all remember Katie Porter, that train wreck. She was supposed to be the front runner months ago,
2: mm-hmm.
1: and she'd sat down with someone, and the woman asked a very straightforward question. Your campaign mostly revolves around you saying Trump supporters belong in prison. They're all awful. If you get into a runoff, you're going to need those voters. What are you going to do to get the voters?
21: Yeah, and why would I need those voters? What do I want that for? Blah, blah, blah, blah, blah.
1: Because it's a runoff. It's a jungle primary in California. It's like a Louisiana election.
2: You didn't call me out on it. I just did the thing that women do when they tell the story.
21: Blah, blah, blah, blah, blah. She said all that.
1: Yeah.
21: Well, yeah, that's how they sell you.
1: Look, my girlfriend does this too. She's like, well, me and my
2: girlfriend.
1: Yeah.
2: You mean the woman you're dating?
1: The woman I'm dating, thank you.
2: Stop correcting him.
1: But anyway, it's like, hey, we went to the store yesterday, and my friend was like, blah, blah, blah, blah, blah. And then I was like, why are you including, if it's not important to tell me what she said, then why are you saying,
3: because she's a woman, and you'll put up with it because, you know. Well, you know why.
1: Now I wonder, have I ever done that?
2: Probably not. But anyway, back to the governor's race in California. Porker, she's just a horror show. Nobody likes her. She's hard to look at, hard to listen to. So what's your other choice there? Xavier Becerra?
1: I think this is the right soundbite, but it's poorly interviewed.
2: He was being interviewed by a woman. And what was he worried about? Tough questions.
22: This is the start of our interview with Javier Becerra in Highland Park.
23: By the way, this is a profile piece. This is not a gotcha piece, right?
22: Well, look, I think these questions are fair. It's in order to learn about you as a candidate.
23: So long as it's about the profile.
22: I don't know how you define profile, but I'd like to begin the interview.
23: The way I describe profile is you talk about all the things that I've done, things I want to do, and along with some tough questions. But not only tough questions.
1: Could you imagine starting an interview by saying, hey, before this interview starts, you're not going to ask me tough questions, are you?
2: Right. Mm. Oh, better not.
1: What?
2: What the hell?
1: What? Are you kidding? And you're the front runner in this race? Hey, real quick, before we do this interview, don't ask me anything challenging. Yeah. You know you're on camera right now, right?
2: Yeah. The interview has started the minute we sat down, whether it's you talking or me.
1: This was actually a member of the administration of Joe Biden, during which this guy, California gubernatorial candidate, former HHS secretary, lost 85,000 children, pushed the transing our kids as a major policy position, says he is pro-males in female spaces and women's sports. These are some of his fun positions, and he thinks illegal immigrants should be able to work as professional truck drivers.
24: Should the CHP be giving English proficiency tests to truck drivers? And if not, would you as governor push back against the Trump administration on this policy? You have 60 seconds.
25: I would definitely push back on the Trump administration on, again, a reckless policy. I would make sure that that officer understands that he cannot discriminate against any driver without having a basis to do so. I understood a little bit of what that individual was trying to say.
1: Do y'all understand what the vehicular homicide rate is?
2: Oh, my God.
1: Of non-speaking, English-speaking professional drivers. It's astronomically higher than what it is for normal professional drivers.
2: And yet, trying to put a stop to that is irresponsible. That's what he called irresponsible, not letting these people drive. Now, they can't get the CDL without understanding English, right? They still give that test in English, so they just don't take it because they don't understand the language. They just start driving.
1: My buddy Bob.
2: They kill you.
1: My buddy Bob, who I lift weights with, was on his way to the gym recently, and he got hit by a tow truck driver. The tow truck driver's name was Hassan Iqbar Mohammed Mahmoud Mohammed. And
2: it's handy there's a truck right there ready to tow his car afterwards.
1: Right.
2: Yeah.
1: Well, so Bob.
2: Is that like a fireman that starts fires because they didn't get a call all day? So maybe the tow truck driver was just, you know, like, yeah, I need a car to tow. Maybe I'll just hit this guy.
1: So Bob asked the guy for his insurance.
2: Uh-huh.
1: And he's got an insurance card.
2: Sure.
1: And it says the name, and it's and immediately and Bob drives it, takes the broken down car back to the to the gym, calls the insurance company. Guess what?
2: Never heard of it.
1: It's all fake.
2: Absolutely.
1: The whole thing, the driver's license, the card, all of it. And it was like, oh, man, that's crazy. How could a professional driver, the very same tow truck driver that's supposed to come help me out when my car breaks down on the side of the road is out driving around illegally? Yes.
2: Crashing into people.
1: And we live in a red state with a moderate mayor who's participating with ICE.
2: Imagine that.
1: Imagine what it's like in California.
2: I get chills thinking about it. I have friends that still live there. Believe it or not, not in the big cities, outside the big cities in the small towns where it's very nice. You ever heard of Los Gatos?
1: No.
2: It is.
1: Oh, yeah, I have heard of it.
2: Beautiful, but it's too close to San Francisco for a lot of people's taste.
1: I've heard everyone there is a cat.
2: Yes, that's exactly what it is.
1: Well, that's terrible.
2: And they don't play tennis anymore.
1: That shouldn't be allowed.
2: Not playing tennis?
1: No, the cat town.
2: Oh, speaking of tennis, you know, we're almost time for the French Open to start. It's a very exciting time of year.
1: Mr. O, are you going to cover that in your sports?
3: Did not have that. I guess I'll, yeah, sure. The French Open's about to start, y'all. What is it? Is that a...
0: That's tennis.
3: Sports brought to you this morning by MyPillow. If you're new to the show, you understand. MyPillow worked out a special arrangement with the Walter Johnson Show. You get all the great deals, and then on top of the great deals at MyPillow.com, then you get our promo code, which gives you more deals. That's a promo code is kind of a secret, so don't blast it around to everybody.
1: It's okay, well, what is it?
3: It's WJ.
1: Oh, write it down. That saves the most money. Rangers lost to the Rockies. Rangers suck, but not as much as the Astros suck.
3: I got up early to do the sports, but now Kenny want to do it.
1: Sock it to me.
2: No. French Open. You were talking about that.
1: We have to do real sports first. Baseball, football, then basketball in that order. Maybe hockey. Then all the weird news stories about athletes getting arrested. Then maybe gay sports like tennis if there's time.
3: There's no time. The explanation took up most of the time we would have used for tennis. The Spurs took game one last night, 122-115. Tonight, Cleveland, New York, starting out with game one. The Rangers lost 7-6. Strohs lost 6-3. And the Braves lost 12-0.
1: Man, my Braves had a bad day to the Miami Marlins, my new favorite baseball team.
3: In the NFL, the OTA's kicking in this week. Y'all know what that is, right?
1: No, what is it?
2: An OTA?
3: This is the lamest reason that you... Organized team activities.
1: I didn't know that. So, like, they all go to Dave and Buster's together?
2: Yeah, a field trip together?
1: Gonna go.
3: You would say, team activities, what is that? Like, you know, coaches buying lunch for everybody at Burger King. I don't know. No, by the way, the OTAs are optional. Now, a lot of you young players will show up because they're, you know, new to the team. A lot of the veterans, some do, some don't show up depending on, you know, how they feel about working out in the middle of the summer. Aaron Rodgers apparently is showing up in Pittsburgh for the OTAs because he wanted to get started right away on his, they thought last year was his last year. They say this year is his last year. But now, you know, since they got rid of the brother that was coaching the Steelers and they got him a white boy put in there, that is Aaron Rodgers' former coach at Green Bay, who is now his new coach at Pittsburgh, Mike McCarthy. So they looking to get together and start working on a plan. They scheming is what they doing.
1: They're scheming?
2: Oh, my God.
1: Oh, my God.
2: And then the French Open starts Sunday.
3: Stop that. That's all we want to talk about the French, all right?
1: We get it. The French Open. In the meantime, Texas Tech. Last week, lawyers representing quarterback Brendan Sorsby requested an expedited ruling for the NCAA regarding their client's eligibility for the 2026 season. In case you hadn't heard, his legal team is suing the NCAA in the Lubbock District Court.
2: Uh-oh.
1: The aim of the suit is to force the NCAA to expedite the process and obtain a final decision from the governing body on his eligibility. He has been away from the program for nearly a month after Texas Tech ruled him ineligible following the revelation of Sorsby's extensive gambling history, including wagers on his own team while he was a backup in Indiana.
2: Okay.
1: By the way, he was a backup like 4 years ago.
2: Uh-huh.
1: Which, and by the time it'll be the fall again, it'll have been like 5 years.
2: Some of them boys in college stay on a team like 8-9 years. And don't always have a lot of playing time. That's how they stick around.
1: Caitlin Clark, by far the most popular player in the WNBA. One of the most popular players in America right now in any sport, oddly enough.
2: They're fighting her on it. The NBA, WNBA is still fighting her popularity.
1: Wouldn't it be weird?
2: Amazing.
1: She's the Michael Jordan of women's basketball.
2: Yeah.
1: She's the Tony Hawk. She's the Wayne Gretzky of her sport. And they hate it.
2: And they do.
1: Because she's a middle American white girl who got famous where? In Iowa? Is that where she went?
2: Indiana?
1: No, Idaho. One of them.
3: One of them states, yeah.
1: One of them corn-growing states.
3: By the way, I forgot my expose on the WNBA. The ladies definitely deserve a little attention from your radio show here. The teams have all played anywhere from 3 to 5 games, so let's just say average 4 games right now. The majority of those teams are 2-2.
1: Okay.
3: Exactly.
1: Yeah.
3: Wake me up when it's playoff time.
1: Well, the WNBA is promoting a bench player for the Fever instead of Caitlin Clark to ensure the TV graphic you see on the screen includes 4 black women,
2: mm-hmm.
1: not Caitlin, which is weird.
2: And at least one of them doesn't really get on the court at all.
1: She's on the bench.
3: Well, so was Angel Reese. But yesterday in Atlanta, you talk about that. Ain't they put Angel Reese on the bench?
1: But the difference is, Caitlin Clark's in the game.
2: Yeah.
1: But when they show you the featured players on the WNBA high, they're like, look at this player. She stands at 6'7", and she loves Pokemon Go. And they're like, yeah, well, how did she do in the last game? Oh, she didn't even play because she's not very good.
2: So it's not important that it's the WNBA if they're just women, but has to be the BWNBA. Then it's important.
1: Right, exactly.
2: Yeah, black players matter.
1: Mets legend and current sports analyst Keith Hernandez. You know what? We'll tell you about that right after this. Stick around, kids. More sports on the way.
0: With Hip Squad still holding it down, is it just you and one other guy now?
4: 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He's locked up at the moment, but once he get out, he gonna hold me down. He been holding it down from day one.
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10: I'm Charlie Wurzel, and welcome to Galaxy Brain. What's Galaxy Brain? Well, the thing about reality these days is how so much of the time it feels completely surreal. 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

0: T and that little boy riding a bike during this particular episode of the show. That's what it's music sounds, soaring through the sky on a bicycle.
1: This is new music from the Royal Ballet Sinfonia. I'm trying to get more cultured, Mr. Kenneth. I thought you told me I was supposed to.
0: Oh, I'm loving it. Yes, please. Thank you so much.
1: Yeah.
2: Good question. If a lover kills his lover, in a relationship, is that considered a love crime instead of a hate crime? Is there such a thing? They made up hate crime to make things worse. So shouldn't they have made up love crime? And the penalty wouldn't be as much?
0: No, Billy, it's not going to work that way.
1: Hang on a second, Mr. Kenneth. Let him cook for a minute.
2: It's from the email. It's just a question we get.
1: Who wrote the email?
2: The guy.
1: Oh, the guy. Okay.
2: Yeah, sometimes you don't know.
1: I get it. He used the F. No, Billy Ed, you're onto something here. That's a really good point. If somebody went out and committed a crime in the name of love, shouldn't there be less of a punishment if, after all, committing a crime in the name of hate makes it worse?
2: Mm-hmm.
1: Right?
2: Right. Okay. He's onto something.
1: He stole from that store to buy crack for his girlfriend. It was a love crime.
2: That's the same reason that guy in Italy ran over a bunch of people with his car. Because they were mean to him. Well, not them, but some people in Italy were mean to him. So he ran over some other people that probably never saw him or spoke to him. But still, you get it. He's the victim here, not all the people killed in the car.
1: But you guys, you can't make a lighter punishment just because of the intent of the criminal.
2: Right.
1: What? But you're making a worse punishment.
2: Yeah, you're doing it. Why can't we?
1: Yeah, your policy is stupid. Why can't ours be stupid?
3: Well, that's why it's so handy to be a hypocrite. Because you can have it your way, and then the other side can't have it their way. Mm. So that works out real good.
1: Hey, help me on here, guys. Researchers have discovered a copy of the earliest surviving English poem, but part of it got scribbled off. You can't read the end of it.
2: Hmm.
1: You can only see the first part here. The opening line is, "There once was a man from Nantucket."
2: Uh-huh.
1: What do you think was next?
2: Where do you think they went with that?
1: I don't know. No way to know.
2: Who left his shirt out when he should have tucked it?
1: Oh, I'm sure that's probably
2: where it was going.
1: Yeah, good point.
2: A lot of questions about that tuck, untuck, the shirts. If the shirt's got a long tail, you shouldn't be wearing it like a dress. Tuck it in. But now they make shirts, specifically to be untucked. So the man from Nantucket was probably on his way to that store.
1: Coming up on the show, our tribute to Wichita Falls. So stick around for that.
2: Our emailers, our listeners, smartest dang listeners in radio. Okay. He says, back during the Iraq and Afghanistan wars, remember when they would show us videos of innocent people being beheaded by the Muslims? Yeah.
1: Sure.
2: Well, that might be what generated some of this Islamophobia that we've heard is out there.
1: Yeah.
2: And isn't the reason you have the Islamophobia because of the beheading videos? And who sent out the beheading videos? The Muslims. So aren't they responsible for all of America's Islamophobia today?
1: Wow.
2: It's back on them, Chief. They're the ones that started the Islamophobia with their dang videos. People, you just got to understand. That's how it works. You got to back it up until you're not responsible for anything. And they are.
1: You got to back it up, baby.
2: Back.
3: Back that ass up.
1: Yeah, that's what we've always said.
3: Tell me what you're working with.
1: That has always been our policy on this radio show. Randy Weingarten, the teacher's union boss. She is making headlines today.
2: She is Randy. A Randy is a... I know a Randy that's a woman. I'm not saying she is Randy. I'm saying that's her name.
1: No, Randy Weingarten is... she's the woman who wants to trans your kids. She wants no private schools. She hates homeschooling. She tapped a small fortune in union resources to help write her book. Yes.
2: What?
1: Right.
2: I'm sure she's going to pay it back from all the proceeds from the book, right?
1: According to this report, an analysis by the Post today, $1.4 million taken from the teachers union.
2: How?
1: So Randy Weingarten could write a book, used an abundance of union-fueled resources for a liberal agenda, pushing a book called Why Fascists Fear Teachers.
2: What did you need a million plus for? I mean, you get some computer paper, you get some ink. I know ink's a little pricey these days. And you write your book, you print it out, boom, there it is. That's not a million plus.
1: Here's where it gets odd. Her team to put the book together included an attorney who supposedly worked on the book pro bono. But the firm for the lawyer raked in $977,000. There was also a ghostwriter who got $400,000.
2: Oh, she paid somebody to write the book. She didn't write it herself.
1: Randy, what did you do to write the book? The union also forked over 11 grand to two people who fact-checked it and apparently took photos from the labor big for the tome. What does that even mean? Which was heralded by the publisher as a manifesto of our time. Ooh, a manifesto.
3: In the meantime, the school kids is getting dumber and dumber every semester. Their grades are awful.
1: Yeah, it's very bad. Yeah. Why is that? Why is it we keep spending more and more on education, mm-hmm. and yet we keep falling behind in education?
2: I wonder.
1: Maybe because we spend a lot of time teaching our kids their 78 genders instead of teaching them about math and education and reading and science and that sort of thing.
2: Oh, that can't be it. It's got to be Trump's fault.
1: Sure.
4: Remember, the idea of having to earn a living implies that by default, you don't actually deserve to be alive.
5: Stay tuned for more Waltman Johnson.
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12: Three staccato cries of Mayday and an eyewitness report of a mid-air explosion is about all that is known this morning of the British Columbia air disaster, which yesterday claimed 52 lives.
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0: All right.
1: Oh, boy. It went from bad to worse.
0: We got a new affiliate, Wichita Falls. We added Lufkin a couple months back, and now we've added Wichita Falls. Grateful to have you guys listening. What, you know, Billy,
2: that's our furthest west affiliate, I believe, at this point, right?
0: More so than our Arkansas.
2: Wichita Falls, way over there west of Dallas. Arkansas, east of Dallas.
0: No, but don't. Fort Smith, it's further west than Fort Smith. I guess it is. Yeah, you're right.
2: You've ever seen a map of the United States?
0: I never leave this neighborhood.
2: That's probably understandable.
0: Wichita Falls got its name from a real waterfall, Mr. Kenneth.
1: No way.
0: On the Wichita River back in 1876.
1: It's kind of famous. You know, you look up Wichita Falls, you're going to see pictures of that waterfall pretty much first thing.
0: And then a giant flood wiped it out in 1886 like a bad government program. But Texas said, don't quit.
1: Oh, hell no.
0: In 1987, they said, hold my Dr. Pepper, and built a brand new 54-foot man-made waterfall that pumps 3,500 gallons a minute.
1: Well, you knew they wanted it to be nice before they brought in the Walton Johnson show, so thank you.
0: No good old American, no government handouts, just good old American ingenuity. Liberals call it climate change, we call it up yours, buddy. Wichita Falls is also home to the world's smallest skyscraper, a classic Texas story.
2: The smallest skyscraper.
0: During the oil boom, some slick-talking Yankee con man raised cash for a skyscraper. He drew the blueprints in inches instead of feet. Investors ended up with the newbie McMahon built. It's a building. Glorious 40-foot-tall brick joke known as the world's littlest skyscraper. Never trust an outsider with your money. That's the moral of the story here.
1: So it's 40 feet tall, and they call it a skyscraper.
0: Yeah, exactly.
1: Because that's what it was intended to be. So if they did it in inches instead of feet, it should actually be 480 feet tall. Am I right?
0: They got tricked, yeah.
1: Yeah, because, you know, times 12, it would be much, much larger.
0: Yeah, but as our friends in Lake Charles will tell you, sometimes building a massively out-of-place skyscraper in an otherwise small, charming town doesn't really help.
1: Well, don't tell Oklahoma City that. They still have plans. They're digging the hole now. They are building the tallest building in the world. It's gonna stick up like sore thumbs in the middle of downtown Oklahoma City.
0: Well, we'll get to that later.
1: That's just crazy.
0: But as for Wichita Falls, every year they host the Hotter in Hell 100, one of the biggest century bike rides on earth. It's 100-plus miles in triple-digit Texas heat. Would melt a California snowflake. They couldn't handle it. And it is home, Wichita Falls, to the Shepherd Air Force Base, training real pilots, where American trains warriors, ladies and gentlemen. Is a cool place. But most importantly, and I cannot stress this enough, Wichita Falls is the holy mecca of barbell strength training, thanks to Mark Ripito, great American, no BS Texas legend who owns the Wichita Falls Athletic Club since 1984 on April Fool's Day, no less.
2: You know, he's not paying his bill. He's a scofflaw when it comes to the bill because he owes the Walton Johnson Show thousands of dollars in this, so far, free advertisement. And yet, we haven't received any of the money that we're invoicing him for.
0: I don't think he knows that I've been promoting his gym on this radio show.
2: Oh, well, then I guess you owe the Walton Johnson Show thousands of dollars in his name.
0: Take it out of my check. Or don't, actually.
1: Actually, but we can work that out.
0: But Rip's philosophy is very good. Lift heavy, eat meat, tell the truth, and stop doing stupid cardio in air-conditioned gyms. It's lame.
1: Be a man, in other words. That seems to be the motto.
0: The gym is the starting strength headquarters, my friends. Okay. It is an important place.
2: Say $50 more.
0: It is the weightlifting mecca of the world.
2: 75.
0: Wichita Falls isn't some soft blue city experiment. It's Texas tough. It's where they build their own waterfalls, laugh at their own scams, ride bikes through hell, train fighter pilots, and deadlift their way to glory, ladies and gentlemen. God bless Wichita Falls and God bless Texas. Get under the bar, my friends.
1: Testosterone just went up several points, or however they judge it. By the way, that not the Oklahoma City plan for the skyscraper, not the world's largest, apparently. The Legends Tower, super tall skyscraper in Bricktown, is going to be the tallest building in the United States if it ever gets built. But they're digging a hole, you know, because you got to dig the hole for the, you know, support and foundation and all that. People wonder if it'll ever be completed.
0: Oklahoma City, you say?
1: Yeah. 134
2: story building, almost 2,000 feet tall. I don't know how tall the tallest building in Oklahoma City is right now, but this thing's going to be like three or four times that size. And it's just going to be like right there. Just, I don't know.
0: Did they learn anything from Lake Charles?
2: But just, no, did they learn anything from New York City?
0: Lake Charles built
2: this
0: a massive
2: big tower sticking up out middle of the plains, basically, just begging for somebody to do something to it.
0: Well, also, what does it do to the other local landlords and property owners?
2: Mm-hmm.
0: In Lake Charles, they built a massive skyscraper that they didn't need. They didn't have enough people to occupy it.
2: Right.
0: And then what happened? They made the rent in it dirt cheap to the point where nobody was renting anything in any of the other towns, in any of the other buildings in town.
3: And then I believe they had a hurricane. They got one of them, or maybe more than one of them big storms come through, and that messed it up pretty good.
0: But maybe that hurricane was like the best thing that could happen to Lake Charles because it got rid of that skyscraper.
2: And by the way, it's not hard to find out what the tallest building in Oklahoma City is. It's right here, real quick. The current tallest building in Oklahoma City is 50 stories. The Devon Energy Center, built in late 2012. So it's 50, and the new one is going to be 134, so yeah, it's way more than double. That is going to be an obnoxiously tall building amongst some rather modestly heighted buildings.
0: Well, it's not like Oklahoma City has a history of having people try to blow up buildings there that are...
2: Not at all.
0: No.
2: Except for that, well, they still got to... that site if you want to go and take
0: there was that one thing.
2: You can go take a tour of that building, but never mind. That was history. That's old news, man. That's old news.
0: Coming up, we're going to take a look at Penthouse Pet, engaged to a billionaire.
3: All right, then.
0: And the scandal that's ensued from that involves a woman running through the streets being chased by, we'll tell you the story soon. And another interesting story coming up on the show. If you are lonely and you need love, we are going to look inside the prison system to find you an eligible bachelor or bachelorette.
2: Speaking of love, we're all going to have to decide, and maybe you at home too will have to decide, do you want to pool your money together for one nice gift? Or do you want everybody to just go out and get individual gifts for Donald Trump Jr.? You know, his wedding day is coming up this weekend, I heard. And we got to get something nice. I think if we pool our money together, we can... And I'll go and select the gift.
0: Don Jr.'s net worth is $500 million. His home is $13.8 million.
2: That doesn't mean you don't owe them a gift. They're getting married. You gotta get a gift.
0: We'll do a homemade gift. We'll get him like a doily or something.
3: What about a card? Wouldn't a card be okay?
0: Maybe we could knit them something.
2: Do you know any knitters?
0: Yeah, I know a few good knitters. Yeah, absolutely.
2: But just the good ones?
0: Oh, sure. Well, this is Don Jr. We got to get the best knitter money can buy.
2: Yeah, you don't want it unraveling on you later.
0: Exactly.
4: Go to church. 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

0: back in the old days.
1: Here's my question.
0: When prison was tough on people. Prison was a thing you wanted to stay out of back in those days.
1: Is Idaho the only state that has a really funny website for where you can get in romantic relationships with the inmates?
0: Oh, I doubt it. Why is there's funny? They have a comedic slant, if you will.
1: I get the impression no one is monitoring the stuff people are posting in Idaho. And it's all white people, Mr. O.
2: In jail?
1: Well, it's Idaho.
2: Well, it's Idaho, yeah.
1: Yeah, right, exactly.
2: That's about 98% of the population is Caucasoids.
1: I was on this website yesterday.
0: He said that it sounded insulting.
1: It did sound a little racist, but I'm going to allow it because I've heard Billy Ed when he's not in the room. So,
0: huh?
1: Nothing. Anyway, yesterday we were talking about, what were we talking about yesterday? Something with prison. I forget how we got on the topic. And
0: yeah.
1: I stumbled onto, as I was doing research for the show, I found this database of dating app profiles for prison inmates. And it is just as funny as you think it's going
0: to
1: be.
0: Isn't it a little tricky for them to go on dates?
1: I think they're looking for pen pals, I guess. I don't know. I'm not going to send anybody anything. I just thought it was fun to watch.
0: I guess they're hoping somebody will get in touch, and then maybe if they ever do get out, they'll meet. Or if they allow conjugal visits, perhaps they can email their or write a love letter to get that to happen.
1: These are, you know, when you're on a dating app, you wonder if this person parties. Because you can't just come out on a dating app and say you do drugs. But on this website, you can.
3: For a complete degenerate high school dropout with absolutely nothing going for them in this life or the next, then I'm the guy for you. My life skills include day drinking, having meaningless sex, playing beer pong, and sorting copious amounts of white powder off a ceramic plate that I found in your mom's kitchen cupboard.
0: That sounds like the guy on the radio next door. I mean, that might be him.
1: I don't know if
0: he's not in prison in Idaho, though.
1: Here's another one. I don't know if this guy's a neo-Nazi, but his tattoos made me think. I'll just play it for you.
4: Yeah. Bearded tattoo, white guy who's made some bad decisions in life.
0: Yeah.
4: Want to make some more with me? How about some life-changing decisions? This leprechaun's looking for a magically delicious lucky charm.
0: Ooh, he's romantic.
1: This leprechaun is looking for him.
0: That's a match right there. Now, question. How are they recording these little videos suggesting that you might want to be interested in them?
1: Believe it or not, this is a taxpayer-funded service. The state of Idaho provides you with this website.
0: Because they all look the same. So obviously they go sit in a special chair in a special location.
1: Right.
0: And they record their videos to send out to potential love interests.
1: Now, it's prison, so it's mostly men, but some of them are women.
5: Hi, my name's Kylie Jackman. My number is 110-819. I'm in Pocatello Women's Correctional Center. I have blue eyes and thick thighs. You can hit me up on JPay.
2: Oh, baby. Blue eyes and thick thighs. You know me. You know what I'm looking for.
1: And we really looked hard, and it's not, I don't know.
6: Oh, wait. That looks like a black guy right there.
1: There's a black guy. You're right.
6: Hey!
0: So, I bet he feels lonely in prison.
1: Do you want to hear it?
2: You want to play that unpreviewed?
1: Nah, probably not a good idea.
2: I don't think so.
1: This girl looks friendly enough. Let's see what.
7: Hi, I'm Ashley Glendon, number 96336. I really want some fun and positive people to help pass my time. I love to laugh and I have a spunky attitude. Oh. Don't be shy. Hit me up.
0: Spunky! I know every man out there is interested in some spunky activity.
1: real quick. Spunky, what are you in for? You didn't stab someone, did you?
0: What did she do? Is there a way to find out what the crimes are on the same website where you can...
1: I could find it out real quick. Hang on, what's her name?
7: Hi, I'm Ashley Glendon, number 96336.
0: Ashley.
7: I really want some fun and positive people to help pass my time.
1: Hold on, we'll find out what she's in for right now. believe it or not, they're all... What is she in for? Prison Connect... Number 9, 35 years old, 6 months left, it says.
0: Oh, she'll be out soon. And then you can enjoy all the spunky activities you've dreamed of.
1: Well, first you'd have to go to Idaho, and then what is she in prison for? First you'd have to go to Idaho, of course, and then you'd have to be comfortable with living with someone who just got out of prison. Controlled substance, possession of a controlled substance. Grand theft auto, or grand theft, common law, larceny, embezzlement, extortion, or receiving stolen goods, housed in South Idaho Correctional Institution, 6 months left on her sentence, seeking pen pals via JPay. No indication of violent crimes, Mr. O.
2: I'll race you to the computer.
1: You first.
2: No, it's a race. You got to try harder than that, Kenny.
1: No, this is strictly for the novelty of it for me. I have no interest in meeting any of these people. I have enough problems. I don't need to create new problems. I'm not that lonely. No, I don't think that's a good idea, guys.
0: It looks like a former assistant principal at a school in Virginia might be heading to the big house to do a little crime. This is weird. Took a little figuring out. So about 3 years ago, it starts with a six-year-old brings a gun to school.
1: Okay.
0: And the six-year-old then shot his teacher in the chest in school at the Virginia Elementary School. The assistant principal there, a young woman named Ebony Parker.
1: Okay.
0: Assistant principal at the Richneck Elementary. This in Newport News.
1: Yeah, you're surprised it's not called Redneck Elementary?
0: Richneck. Anyway, six-year-old brings a gun to school, shoots his teacher. Now, she survived.
1: Thank God.
0: And then started suing anybody and everybody.
1: I would, too.
0: Okay, so Ebony, the assistant principal at the time, has been charged with 8 counts of felony child abuse and disregard for life. That's 1 count for each bullet in the gun that the student used.
1: The assistant principal is charged. Wow, okay.
0: Because a six-year-old shot a teacher.
1: That feels like a leap, but we'll see what the court says.
0: She committed a willful act or omission in the care of her students. So gross and wanton as to show a reckless disregard for human life. Apparently, she had been notified on 3 separate occasions that we are aware of that the child had a gun with him. Now, if the child was bringing a gun to school multiple days and you're the teacher in his class and nobody seems to do anything about this, shouldn't you maybe just go ahead and take matters into your own hands and go ahead and take the gun away from this kid yourself? He's a six-year-old. I think even if he's armed, you could probably, you know, be like, hey, look over there, a bird. Or look, it's Spider-Man.
1: Cookies.
0: And as soon as you, distract him and, you know, grab the gun.
1: I don't know, Billy.
0: she is looking at dozens and dozens of years in prison now.
1: But that doesn't mean she's going to get it.
0: No, but, you know, they've been going back and forth at this for a while. In November, a civil jury awarded the teacher that got shot $10 million in a lawsuit against the assistant principal because she failed to act on the concerns that the student had brought a gun to school. The teacher testified in the trial, the moment of the shooting, and its impact on her life. You know, I mean, of course, medical bills, but pain and suffering, mental anguish, all that stuff that gets you $10 million. The boy's mother pleaded guilty to a charge, felony child neglect for not keeping up with her guns and letting the kid run off with guns and take them to school. She served 2 years in prison and a 21-month sentence on a federal charge that was related to the whole thing. It's just messed up. So when they're talking about going after parents for something the kiddos are doing, it's happening. It's been happening for years. Now they're going after the assistant principal at the school, but not the principal. Couldn't the assistant principal just say the principal told me she'd take care of it, or he, whoever.
1: Yeah, I have a lot of questions.
0: That's so bizarre.
1: There's a lot about this that doesn't make any sense to me.
0: And it's been going on for years.
1: But, of course, I still have a lot of questions about why the first Trump assassin had no digital thumbprint on the internet.
0: Mm-hmm.
1: They washed down the roof of the building moments after the assassination.
0: Nobody noticed him up there all that time before the gun was fired.
1: Nobody knew who he was. Mm-hmm. He didn't have any friends. He acted alone.
0: Walked around the area there on the ground. Everybody kind of just looked the other way on that one, didn't they?
1: Sure, yeah, but enough about the Epstein suicide.
8: Hey, is that a Polish sausage in your pocket? Or are you just happy to see me?
9: It's just a Polish sausage.
8: I was afraid of that.
10: Walton and Johnson. When was the last time you woke up actually feeling rested or got through the day without feeling stressed out? 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

0: There's something fun on the Walton and Johnson Instagram account you should go take a look at. Did everybody in the room just watch it?
1: Oh, you're talking about the fight?
0: I posted a video.
2: That wasn't no fight.
0: No, it wasn't. So, okay.
1: Because one guy was punching another guy. It looked like a fight to me.
0: I'm only telling you the race of the people because you can't watch the video. It has nothing to do with it.
3: And you can watch the video if you want to go to the website. Or the
0: Walton and Johnson Instagram.
3: That's the one right there. But you can't see it on this radio show right now. We ain't got no screen. If we did, it'd be a TV show, wouldn't it?
0: You're right. After all these years, I can't believe the Walton and Johnson Instagram account still hasn't been taken down.
1: It shocks a lot of us.
0: But if you go take a look, the latest video is as follows. It starts with a guy, happens to be white, holding a black guy down on the ground, very skinny, looks like he could be a junkie.
1: Uh-oh, hate crime.
0: Beating the snot out of him.
1: Obviously a hate crime.
0: No, he's
1: a white guy is beating on a black man. That's hate.
0: Well, he's beating him up because he tried to steal his bike.
1: Oh, it doesn't matter why.
3: Yeah, it's still a hate crime, right?
0: Okay, I think it matters. I think if someone tries to steal your bike, and it looks like the guy needed the bike. The white guy wanted it. He used the bike to get to work. And so this black guy comes along and tries to steal the bike, right? Oh. So he jumps on top of him and starts kicking the crap out of him. He's just giving him a walloping.
3: He's wailing away, man.
0: And then along comes another black guy on an electric scooter.
3: And he's going to defend the brother that's down on the ground.
0: You absolutely are correct.
3: You know that's right.
0: He rolls up and he's like, hey, stop. Stop punching him.
1: That's enough.
0: And now these are Canadians, I should point out. Hey,
3: I didn't know they were in Canada. Yeah. Okay, well, that makes a difference.
0: Cut that out there. You know. So with that, the white guy gets off the black guy, who's getting the bike thief, and he and the black guy on the scooter start having a back and forth. Why are you hitting him? Well, I'm hitting him because he tried to steal my bike. That's no excuse to beat the snot out of him. And with that, the black bike thief tries to steal the black scooter rider's scooter.
1: Uh-oh. And now what?
0: Immediately, he does what you would do. He puts the guy in a chokehold. The black guy puts the bike thief in a...
1: So he goes from protecting the guy and getting him up off of the ground to putting him in a chokehold and telling him, you don't steal my stuff. It's okay if you steal the white guy's stuff, but don't steal my stuff.
0: And the balls of this guy to like try to steal this. It's a busy street with a lot of people around.
1: He must have needed to get somewhere really fast. And
0: the crack house.
1: Yeah, so he had to steal some form of transportation.
0: We call this street justice. We also call it instant karma. When somebody's being taught a lesson, don't interrupt.
1: Right?
0: That's just my two cents. If a bike thief is getting punched because he's trying to steal a guy's bike, look, I'm not encouraging violence. I'm not telling you to go out and do that. But just, you know, it doesn't mean you have to intervene. You don't.
1: Mm-mm.
0: You don't have to intervene. You could if you wanted, but then if that guy turns around and tries to steal your bike, didn't you kind of have it coming?
1: Kinda.
3: Guy emailed us just now. It gave me something to think about, man. We talk about that giant skyscraper they might build in Oklahoma City. They're building other buildings where it's going to go. There's supposed to be some Hyatt Hotel around there somewhere, but I don't know if that's what they're working on first, but they're digging a big hole. Anyway, guy says, you know, when they finish that building, the Sooners are going to be able to look down on the tornadoes. Ooh, hadn't thought about the tornadoes in a 2,000-foot-tall skyscraper sticking out in the middle of almost nowhere. That could be a little risky. You know, there were like something like 19 tornadoes around Oklahoma and Missouri yesterday, and more coming. Storm stretching from the Texas-Mexico border, like from El Paso, all across Texas, all the way up to Maine. That's a big swath. I think that's what they call that, a swath.
0: I noticed the Weather Channel and the average news outlets want to tell you about these tornadoes, and then the coastal elites don't seem to care.
1: No, because it happened in the middle of the country. That's flyby.
0: Sure, Missouri and Oklahoma.
1: They don't care about that.
0: Where the Midwest meets the South, I got to think that matters to us. Probably doesn't matter to them.
3: Well, I got an old boy from Oklahoma who's just put in charge of something. Mark Wayne? I forget what his job is now.
0: Head of DHS.
3: Yeah, Department of Homeland something or another.
0: Security.
3: Yeah, that's him. Boy, he's just, that's the only time they get to talk about Oklahoma if they want to give him a black eye. Well, you know, he's from Oklahoma, right? Got two first names, right? Well, you know what that means. Nazi. Yeah. Him and Trump. two of a kind.
0: I don't think he's a Nazi. I just think I just think he has a crap voting record. We were just looking. Mark Wayne Mullen was saying that Thomas Massie's not a real conservative, and then somebody pointed out Mark Wayne Mullen's Heritage score was a C+, and Thomas Massie's was an A. It's like, all right, well, is centrism the new conservatism? I don't know what to say about that, guys.
1: You know, it could be that these guys all know each other, and some of them have personal grief.
0: Right.
1: Against another one, and it might not have anything to do with politics or their voting record or anything else. And by the way, there are other primaries that are happening today. As a matter of fact, Georgia
0: has got
1: some primary action going on right now. They're going to be electing the people now that will run in November for state senate and the governor's race. Somebody's trying to unseat Stacey Abrams, apparently, because, you know, she planted herself in the governor's chair many, many years ago.
0: Sure, yeah, of course.
1: I mean, no, it's not official, but I think we know she's, you know, supposed to be the governor.
0: Well, if you disagree, then you're officially racist.
1: And it's fun to look at this. There's all kinds of information about the Georgia primaries, which Republicans are doing what, how much money they've raised, who is endorsing them for which. And there's 13 different polls that have been taken. Insider Advantage, the Remington Research Group, the Qantas Insights, Rasmussen, all these different polls. And they got different people leading in different polls. But this Rick Jackson looks like he's doing well. Also, Burt Jones, who I think got the Trump endorsement.
0: Yeah. Burt Jones is endorsed by Trump, early 2020 supporter, pushed tax cuts, pushed the Riley Gaines Act, bills himself as a lifelong conservative.
3: The Trump thing is okay, but he also got endorsed by Jason Aldean.
1: What's that? Country?
0: That's the guy that wrote that song, Try That in a Small Town.
3: No, that's that redheaded guy.
0: Who's that?
3: From North Carolina or somewhere, right?
0: Who wrote the Small Town song?
3: I thought it was that redheaded guy. Talking about the working for no wages and stuff like that.
0: No, that's a totally different song.
3: It's two different people. Why would we need both of them? They're all doing the same work.
0: The worst thing about that dumb question is that you're absolutely right.
1: Oh, I noticed Mark Richt, former head coach at the University of Georgia, has also endorsed Burt Jones, and doesn't Burt Jones have a sports background? So maybe that's why he's getting endorsements from sports people.
0: But the big race is to figure out who's going to challenge Senator John Ossoff. You've got either Mike Collins, he's a MAGA warrior and a Trump loyalist, or Buddy Carter. He's a MAGA warrior and aligned with Trump.
1: Isn't that great?
0: 85% Heritage score. Let's see. Mike Collins is criticizing Buddy for some votes seen as less hardline. Passed gun bills, immigration bills, making Carter slightly less pure to the hard right voters. Feels like Mike Collins might be the right guy to vote for there. I don't know. I'm not in Georgia.
1: And we're certainly not encouraging you to, you know, just follow our blind lead. That would be silly.
0: The moderate is Derek Dooley. He is endorsed by Governor Brian Kemp.
3: Okay.
0: Yeah.
1: The current governor cannot run again. So, you know.
0: Term limits.
1: Going to get somebody new.
0: Brian Kemp's an interesting guy. Because he's friends with Killer Mike.
3: Killer Mike. Is that from the Klan?
0: No, Killer Mike is not from the Wu-Tang Klan. He's a rapper who toured around the country with Bernie Sanders, you may recall.
1: Oh, Lord.
0: Yeah. And he's in a band called Run the Jewels, which is a rap song about robbing a bank or something. Oh, sorry.
3: Why aren't y'all mentioning Keisha? Keisha Bottoms is also running for something, and she has been endorsed by a president of the United States of America.
0: Oh, which one?
3: Biden. She's also got a statewide endorsement from Gavin Newsom.
1: Ouch. Ooh, I think she'd appreciate it if we didn't mention that.
0: Yeah, if you could quit endorsing me, Mr. Newsom.
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19: Exercise is hard. 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

0: Mr. Kenneth, you tend to be the most objective on the show.
1: I object to that.
0: Oh. I don't know what to do now. I was going to ask.
1: Wasn't I being objective?
0: I think you are usually.
1: I know it means something different. I get it. Sorry, never mind. I thought people would think that was cute, but I guess I was wrong.
0: Is it ever okay to celebrate murder of an innocent person?
1: Well, certainly not. Never.
0: What if you don't like what that person does for a living, but it's a law-abiding position?
1: Then that's just what's up. What do you want to know?
0: Luigi Mangione fangirls.
1: Oh God! Oh Lord! This is embarrassing.
0: Were able to get press passes to the court hearing yesterday.
1: It was a sold-out show. A lot of them couldn't get a ticket,
0: and they stood in front of the TV cameras. And they said they were glad that Brian Thompson was murdered. His children will be better off without him.
1: Good Lord.
0: Yeah, here's a white girl, another white girl, and some Hispanic woman.
1: And they all love them some of that Luigi, huh?
0: And they're all dressed like they have TDS with the bangs. You know how they do the bangs?
1: Oh, yeah. Intentionally making themselves less attractive.
0: Wearing goofy punk clothes, whatever. With stuffed animals hanging from their purse. And
1: these that's a thing.
0: These are fully grown adult women standing in front of the TV cameras. Somehow they've obtained press passes to the court case, and this is what they're saying. Oh, good. The computer froze. Taking a mulligan.
1: It does happen.
0: And this is what they're saying. And this is what they're saying.
2: Brian Thompson. That's all I'm going to say.
0: She says, F Brian Thompson. That's all I'm going to say.
2: That's all I want to say. Brian Thompson. Mom, that lady said something on Inside Edition. I said what I said.
1: Can you just tell us what she said? Because I don't understand.
0: F. Brian Thompson, F his mom, F is that woman on Inside Edition. I don't know who she's talking about. Here's another one.
2: His children are better off without him.
0: His children are better off without him, she says.
1: She knows him so well. Huh? Or knew him before he was murdered, shot in the back.
0: They need to learn to not be like their dad and enjoy the blood money. Their dad, by the way, was working in a healthcare system called Obamacare.
1: Mm-hmm.
0: I'm just going to climb out on a limb here and guess all these women are Democrats. But it's okay to murder the CEO of a healthcare company because we don't like them.
1: Well, also, it's okay if you are what they consider to be handsome. It also, you know, because some really ugly looking, you know, like slightly retarded looking dude or something, he wouldn't be getting that.
0: If Luigi Mangione looked like J.B. Pritzker.
1: There you go.
0: If Luigi Mangione didn't have rippling abs and a nice chin, if he wasn't looks maxing.
1: And those dark, dark, bushy eyebrows. Ooh, baby.
0: Did you see Clavicular got mogged by a Chad judge the other day who outlooks maxed
1: him? Hold on. English. Somebody got mogged by a Chad. Huh?
0: The Zoomer alpha influencer, as they call him, Clavicular, that's his name, is in trouble for shooting an alligator without a permit. So he goes to court, and what they were not expecting, because he was going to try to Alpha Max the judge.
1: Not even following it.
0: Was that the judge in court was a very handsome, cool-looking dude.
1: You could tell the guys on trial thought they were very handsome, and they were going to get away with things because of their attractiveness. And the judge walks out, and they're all like, oh, God, he's even better looking than us. And I don't think he even had to hit himself in the jaw with a hammer to get that rugged chin that he has.
0: Yeah, Clavicular got mogged.
1: Mm.
0: That must suck.
1: I bet that hurt.
0: He was cooked. I don't know even what I'm saying
1: anymore. I don't either.
0: I'm trying.
1: Nobody really knows.
0: Hey!
1: Well, you're getting in touch with the younger generation, and they probably need our help if they can stick around and listen a little longer.
0: Commencement speakers at colleges are getting booed for pushing AI during their speech.
1: Their parents have probably told them how horrible data centers are.
0: And now Glendale Community College in Arizona has committed the worst AI faux pas so far this year.
1: Mm-hmm.
0: They tweeted out here, college doesn't allow students to use AI for answers, yet they used AI to complete work for their commencement speech. They did a AI commencement speech.
1: Well, they're not taking a test to see if they've learned the topic and the subject matter.
0: Apparently, it went so poorly that faculty caved and let everyone walk the stage to a second time with their names being read aloud for everyone to hear by an actual human being. They used AI to read everyone's name off.
1: Probably because they're all so hard to pronounce.
0: Why would they be hard to pronounce?
1: We got an email from a guy. We were talking about Texas A&M, and then there was a university called Texas A&M.
0: Sure.
1: Out of Dallas area.
0: American Muslims. Uh-huh. Yeah. Ken Paxton is suing them now.
1: Yeah, and they're in a lot of trouble. But guy did email us about that, and he's like, I heard you talking about Texas A&M. You know, we didn't really need another one to try to take over because I went to a graduation recently at Texas A&M University, and out of whatever 15,000 people, oh, here he is, they don't have to create their own university. I was at College Station last week. They've taken over that school. 15,000 graduates and over 14,000 of them were Muslim, according to the names that I can't pronounce. So they already pretty much run A&M, the real one.
0: Yeah, I'm not saying Texas A&M is turning into a mostly Islamic university, but there were signs when we heard the new fight song. Go Aggies!
1: Somebody's going to want to punch you right in the gut.
0: I'm sorry.
1: I'm going to go ahead and do it now.
0: I'm not the one that put all the Muslims there. I don't know why you're getting mad at me.
1: I know.
0: Wasn't me that did it.
1: And you know, the guy that got shot in the back and murdered by Luigi isn't the guy that put Obamacare in place. He just happened to have the job of running the healthcare organization. He didn't own, what was the name of it?
0: Brian Thompson, United Healthcare.
1: United. I don't think he was the owner of United Healthcare. Probably have stockholders, and that might even be you if you have a retirement. You don't know.
0: He's not a billionaire. He's not a Republican. He's certainly not a Trump supporter. But for some reason, at the trial yesterday, there were fangirls standing in front of Luigi Mangione's courthouse saying, yeah, this Trump-supporting billionaire deserved to die.
1: Trump derangement syndrome knows no boundaries. It's running wild.
0: It sounds like the guy was a Democrat. You're glad that a Democrat got murdered? A Democrat who supports Obamacare got murdered?
1: You actually think they educated themselves enough to know that he's not a Republican?
0: That would be a funny thing to do. Go out in front of the courthouse and say, hey, here, there's another court case where a Democrat who supports Obamacare got murdered. What do you guys think about that?
1: Oh, that's awful.
0: And his name was Brian. What do you think of it?
1: And he was murdered by Luigi.
0: Yeah, well, purportedly. Purportedly.
1: Well, he was. You saw the camera, right? The video. I mean, they have him on video shooting the guy in the back.
0: You know what's interesting about these two conversations about AI and people upset or not upset that a healthcare CEO got murdered? At some point, AI, I know you don't like hearing this out loud. At some point, AI will get better and it will help drive down the cost of healthcare.
1: Also,
0: it's inevitable.
1: It's inevitable.
0: It's inevitable. It is. Am I wrong?
1: I don't know if y'all have heard. I mean, everybody's excited and really mad about all the data centers that are suddenly being built. Good question here. Why do we need so many data centers? They're apparently building one in almost every county. And secondly,
0: we already have data centers.
1: A lot of data centers. Did you know that we already have plenty? We have a lot. And that they need that many more. I don't know why.
0: Well, AI says we need so many data centers because the digital world, especially cloud computing, streaming, and data-heavy services, has exploded in scale and is going to make our lives better.
1: Do you think it's possible that the answer might be biased if you ask AI why we need more AI?
0: Hang on one second. Is the answer biased if I ask AI why we need... No, it says no, it's not.
1: Oh, well, okay.
3: The last time the Alien Enemies Act was invoked, it was used to detain and deport German, Japanese, Italian immigrants during World War XI.
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11: Here's something pretty disturbing I discovered while researching this podcast. This is what it actually says on the Los Angeles Police Department website. The site states that the Adult Missing Persons Unit investigates 3,200 cases a month. And 70% of those missing people are found or returned voluntarily within 2 or 3 days. It goes on to explain, and I quote here, "Since being a missing person is not a crime, police are given a very limited role while conducting these types of investigations." At the bottom of the webpage, it gets more disturbing. There's a section titled, "What if they never returned?" And here's the official police advice. In such situations, you may want to enlist the services of a private investigator to assist in your search. If you can't afford a PI, the police elaborate, quote, "Another option would be to contact the Salvation Army, which has a missing persons locator program." There is not a single sentence on the LAPD website that would lead a loved one of a missing person to have any faith that the police would properly investigate it. What the LAPD is basically saying is, if someone you love goes missing, don't overreact. They'll probably turn up, unless they don't, in which case you should get someone besides the police to look into it. All this is my way of saying, if the police took missing persons cases as seriously as they do, say, bank robberies, I wouldn't have had to do this podcast in the first place and end up chasing a violent criminal halfway around the country. I'm Neil Strauss, and you can hear the full story of To Live and Die in L.A.
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0: right, kiddos. Let's get into the nitty-gritty of the news for today. Today is, as you know, an important day for barbers, as it is National Barber Mental Health Awareness Day.
1: Oh, that's a very important day for sure.
0: Everybody knows if you cut hair for a living, specifically men's hair, not women's hair, and you shave their faces, you may be susceptible to the mental health epidemic that is plaguing people in that profession. And today is a day when we acknowledge their struggles.
1: If we only knew somebody that we could reach out to and maybe save. Good luck with that.
0: Yeah, we don't actually. Mr. Kenneth cuts women's hair. That's not what this is about.
1: I cut men's hair too.
0: It's not about hairstylists. This is about barbers.
1: That's right. And I'm not a barber. I'm sorry. I'm a stylist.
0: I go to a barber.
1: Yes, I can tell.
0: I look good.
1: Yes.
0: How dare you?
1: Of course. How dare I?
0: Today focuses on removing the stigma around mental health struggles for beauty and barbering professionals. We hooked up our barber brain decoder to our neighborhood barber. I'm sure we won't regret doing this on the show.
1: This is science.
0: Let's have a listen.
2: And now, thoughts of a barber.
3: Oh no, look who's back. Captain Comb-over. I swear I see a fuller head of hair on Charlie Brown. Seriously, what does this guy expect me to turn these four strands into? I'm a barber, not a magician. And how do I stretch this session out with Homer Simpson head so I can charge my usual rate? I know, I'll glide a comb across his head while talking about baseball. Then a couple of snips, spin the chair, electric trimmer, spin the chair, and really spend some time on the back where hair still grows, especially on his neck. Mm-hmm. Then the big reveal with the hand mirror. Mm. I get the money and he leaves as a happy man with a shiny chrome dome. Or as happy as you can get at Fantastic Sam's.
2: And those were thoughts of a barber.
1: Yeah. More importantly,
4: I have a sad story.
1: Oh, I do like the song.
0: This is better.
1: Song.
4: It may hurt your feelings a bit.
0: Mm-hmm. Everybody.
4: Last night when I walked into my bathroom.
0: Everybody.
4: I stepped in a big pile of shaving cream.
1: That's what I thought.
4: Be nice and clean. Shave every day and you'll always look keen.
0: See, back in the day, it was hilarious to make people think you were going to swear.
1: Uh-huh, and then you don't.
4: I think I'll break off with my girlfriend.
0: Oh, no, don't do it.
4: Her antics are queer, I'll admit.
0: They are queer. She's a queer girlfriend.
4: Each time I say, darling, I love you.
0: What? Oh, no.
4: She tells me that I'm full of shaving
0: cream.
1: How is he full of shaving cream? Doesn't make any sense. I know you're laughing, but you're laughing at the ridiculosity of the lyrics, I think.
0: How dare you?
1: Not the performance.
0: Hang on.
1: I was about to say, more importantly, it's...
0: I have a better one.
1: It's National Devil's Food Cake Day. Mm-hmm. Tell me you wouldn't rather have devil's food cake than a haircut.
0: I would rather have devil's food cake, but I like getting my hair cut. It's also National Love Your Girlfriend's Cat Day.
5: Well, all right, dear. Kitty, kitty.
6: There's one pet I like to pet, and every evening we get set. I stroke it every chance I get. It's my girl.
0: I've been told not to play that part of the song.
1: Probably we were waved off.
0: It's My Girl's Feline. That's the name of that song from 1931. Harry Roy and his orchestra, not for the tame. He got a bit randy in that song.
1: Yeah, he did.
0: You should hear the song he wrote about his girlfriend's gams.
1: Oh, really?
0: She's got gams for days, that one.
1: Look at that. Mm. Tell me you wouldn't eat that up with a big old fork.
0: That's just a chocolate cake, though.
1: Just a chocolate cake. It's a four-layer devil's food chocolate cake with drippy icing on top that's running over the side like on a... like on a ice cream sundae or something. Oh, it's nice.
0: What's the difference between devil's food cake and chocolate cake? It just looks like chocolate cake to me.
1: Devil's food cake is, it differs by its darker color, tends to be more moist and airy. You want it moist, don't you?
0: You know, you ever do flourless chocolate cake?
1: I have.
0: For your money.
1: Don't.
0: That's as moist as it's going to get right
1: now. No,
0: there.
1: You don't want that. You want devil's food.
0: Well, with the devil's food, they put sour cream in there.
1: And
0: did you
1: devil's
0: know
1: food cake recipe also calls for either hot or boiling water. Cocoa typically utilized in the batter as opposed to just straight up chocolate. And coffee can also be added for a distinctive flavor. A delicious chocolate frosting usually accompanies the devil food cake itself. So the frosting separate from the cake. The cake is devil's food. And then the icing is devil's food icing because it's on that cake.
0: Yeah, but without ice cream, it's not shaving cream. That's what it.
1: That's right.
0: Yeah, the ice cream's doing a lot of heavy lifting.
5: I see what y'all doing here. Y'all are doing that dog whistle racism stuff because the darker it is, the more deviled it is. The reason they call it devil's food cake is because regular chocolate is just all right.
0: Well, that.
5: But the dark, dark, dark chocolate, well, we got to call that the devil.
0: Well, that can't be true. Hang on.
1: Blatant racism is what that is.
0: All right, hang on a second. If that's true, let's see what angel food cake. Oh, no.
1: Oh, boy.
5: Shouldn't have looked. Uh-huh. Now what you got to say?
0: Angel food cake is egg whites, flour, and sugar.
5: Why don't you just go ahead and admit your guilt and head on down to the jailhouse?
0: Look, I didn't name these cakes, Mr. O. I'm against the naming of them.
1: But you do seem to enjoy them.
0: If I was going to name these cakes, I would have given the angel's food cake would be called white devil cake, and devil's food cake would be called oppressed black man cake. That's what I would call it.
1: Yeah.
0: I wouldn't call it angel's food and devil's food cake. That's terrible that they've done that.
1: So I guess he ain't having none, huh?
5: Oh, no, I'm having some. I definitely won't give me some of that cake.
0: I do want some cake, too.
1: Now that you've mentioned it so much and shown us pictures.
0: Is cake available?
1: No.
0: I just went down the hall to the break room to get some coffee, and I didn't see cake anywhere.
1: Also, don't forget to decorate your devil's food cake with some raspberries. They go great with the chocolate.
0: Hey, Mr. O, anything racist about a raspberry?
5: I'm sure there is. Let me think on it.
0: Okay.
1: Well, it doesn't take long, usually, to come up with some racism. And some red wine would go really well with that, too.
0: I do love red wine. Is red wine okay, Mr. O?
5: No, that's probably racist against the Indians.
0: What about malt liquor? Could I have malt liquor with devil's food cake? With
5: don't,
0: that kind
5: don't,
0: of...
5: don't even start that. Don't go down that road.
0: I love malt liquor.
5: Little man, I'm trying to save you from yourself.
0: When I saw...
5: You're just digging a hole deeper.
0: How come that ad for Cult 45 or whatever said works every time? What does he mean by that?
1: Yeah, good question.
0: When he says works every time, what is it he was trying to accomplish?
5: There's no way to know.
0: No way to know.
5: Ask Lando Calrissian, I guess, because he would know.
0: Hey, yesterday the British Prime Minister, Keir Starmer, he's a white guy, burst into flame.
1: He's got a name like Keir.
0: Yeah.
1: The hell is Keir?
0: When he walks into the sun, he just bursts into flames. Yesterday, he put out a statement, an emergency statement, so he could condemn the deadly attack on a mosque in San Diego. He's really upset that a Muslim was in danger.
1: Uh-huh. He'd better be, considering where he lives.
0: Bro, what is the deal? Come on, here's another photo of the kid that did the shooting. That's a girl. That's not a boy.
1: The first picture I saw of this guy.
0: Is this a trans shooter?
1: It's a different picture than that, but it looked like a girl trying to look like a guy, and that just looks like a girl, period.
0: And he has where do you get an SS...
1: You know,
0: sticker for a gas can. Is there like a website? Where was he?
1: What I'm betting happened here is that there have been so many trans shootings lately. And
0: sure.
1: I don't mean shooting of trans. I mean shootings by trans that they probably immediately saw that picture and they said, oh, God, another shooting by a trans kid. Let's ignore that and just say he was on the wrestling team. Yeah, that's a real boy.
0: Wow. Just like that.
1: They'll lie to you. They'll trick you.
0: It seems very stupid, and yet at the same time, anytime there's a trans shooter, you can just distract everybody with some seemingly mundane miscellaneous detail, and then they'll ignore the fact that the shooter was a woman.
1: That's the plan.
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0: Wow, I can't believe it's that time again.
1: Already.
0: We were having so much fun. Everybody was really getting into the thick of things.
2: Uh-huh. We got to hit the brakes.
0: Yeah.
2: Screech to a sudden halt.
0: Thanks a lot, Mr. Kenneth.
1: We're pressing the accelerator to fun. We're hitting the fun zone. It's celebrity birthday moments.
0: Sock it to me.
1: You wouldn't want to know that it should have been Dusty Hill's 77th birthday? Dusty Hill of ZZ Top fame, of course.
0: I do love him.
1: Born in the state, 1949. Died back in 2021. Wow, the time flies, doesn't it?
0: 5 years.
1: I know. It's amazing.
0: It feels like it just happened.
2: You know, they're not done yet. Oh, hell yeah. He's been around.
0: For a little old band from Texas, they sure do make a lot of noise.
2: Yeah, three guys can make some good, loud music. They're performing tonight in Greensburg, Pennsylvania, by the way, at the Palace Theater. Then they're moving on to Lynchburg, Virginia, North Carolina. And then, starting mid-June, they're heading for Estonia, Finland, Sweden, and Norway. They lose their minds in Norway.
0: Why are they going to that piece of crap country?
2: They tear it up. And
1: yep, so that's what's happening. But Dusty's not going to be able to go with.
0: And think about all the great music they inspired, you know?
1: Who, Norway?
0: No, ZZ Top. Like this fantastic Texas band. We wouldn't have this if it wasn't for ZZ Top, you know?
2: Is that right?
0: Sure, yeah. What? Why are you looking at me
2: supposed
0: like that?
2: Supposed to be a tribute here, I think.
0: Hell yeah, dude. You don't like Pantera?
1: Other celebrities no longer with us. Joey Ramone brought us some great rock music as well. Wow. Yesterday, we learned that how do you say his name? Farman? That guy from the O.J. Simpson trial.
0: Yeah, the cop, right.
1: Yeah, he died.
0: Mark Furman. Yeah.
1: Furman.
0: Yeah, it is a weird name.
1: And today is Nicole Brown Simpson's birthday. You know, heavenly birthday.
0: Awkward.
1: I know. She was born on this date in 1959. Malcolm X, happy birthday. Andre the Giant, also born on this day.
0: Dude, I know. Big fan.
1: Now, the celebrities that are still with us and hanging in there, Sam Smith, the singer, is 34. Lainey Wilson, the singer, is also 34. Marshmello, not sure if he's a singer or not, but he's musically inclined. He's 34 as well.
0: Last time I was in Vegas, someone took me to a marshmallow pool party, and I'm pretty sure I was soaking in someone's pee.
1: You're like, yes, you are.
0: 100%.
1: You notice those people never get out of the pool.
0: I know. That's what made me...
1: Saturday Night Live, guys. Update. Michael Che is 43.
0: Yeah.
1: Shooter Jennings is 47.
0: Okay.
1: Dario Franchitti, the Italian race car driver. 53. Used to be married to Ashley Judd, so he likes girls. Phil Rudd, AC/DC drummer, off and on, you know, occasionally when he's not in trouble with the law. Archie Manning's birthday today, the former New Orleans Saint quarterback, is 77, same age as Dusty Hill should have been. But some make it, some don't. Grace Jones, remember the really lean, ripped black woman with the flat top haircut?
0: I couldn't tell if it was a dude or a chick, but they say it was a chick.
1: Mm-hmm.
0: And she was a model, too, right?
1: Right.
0: And wasn't she in Mad Max?
1: I don't know about that. She was in A View to a Kill and Conan the Destroyer, though.
0: That's what she was in, Conan the Destroyer.
1: That's way different than Mad Max.
0: What's her name, Grace Jones?
1: Mm-hmm. She's 78 now, so, you know, come a long way. That's the situation as we see it today. And it is National Devil's Food Cake, among other national days that you might want to celebrate along with us.
0: We all appreciate the Hulk Hogan fight song, but no one ever really appreciates Andre the Giant's theme song. Ave Satunas. This was a good song.
2: Yeah.
0: Bro, that slaps, dude.
2: Sounds a little rusky.
0: If you can't get fired up for that. No, he was French, I think.
2: Yeah, but it sounds rusky.
0: I think it's like Italian or something.
1: Because if it was French, it wouldn't sound, you know, rugged and manly and scare people. They want it to scare people because he's a fighter.
0: Ave Satanas, I think, is, I think it's got to be probably Italian, wouldn't you think so, with a name like Ave?
2: Yeah, but then it's Satanas, which I think is about Satan.
0: It's, man, he's right. It's Latin for Hail Satan.
2: Hail Satan.
0: Oh,
2: yeah, and you are playing it like a good Catholic boy.
0: I didn't know it meant that when I put it on.
1: Oh, well, tell that to St. Peter when you get to that gate.
0: I think that's really more for Andre the Giant to explain. He's not the... It's not my fight song. I was just enjoying this
1: music. You're the one pushing it on everybody.
0: I thought it was just a good song. I didn't know it meant had like an underlying meaning there. Then,
2: Kenny, when you're in trouble like that, change the topic. Suddenly, you move along. See, don't dwell on it. So you're just digging like quicksand here. You're like, this day in history brought to you by Law Tigers. See how you're out of it? Now you're in no more trouble.
0: Isn't it National Something Day? Oh, yeah. National May Ray Day, National Roadie Day, and it's Malcolm X Day. And you know how much we love Malcolm X Day.
2: Well, you know, he was born on this day. You mentioned that in the birthdays, right?
1: I did mention it.
0: Yeah, of course.
2: Tried to get you out of trouble, but you just want to keep backing up into it, don't you?
0: And Today in History is brought to you by LawTigers.com.
2: Now we're catching up.
0: And call 1-800-LAW-TIGERS if you get into a motorcycle accident, a moped accident, a scooter accident. If a guy tries to steal your scooter.
1: Motorized bicycle.
0: Oh, man, that's the worst.
1: You don't want that.
0: No, you don't. And Today in History, we start off with this. On this day in 1962, you remember it well, they were all hanging out. It was a certain president's birthday. A guy by the name of JFK, if I'm not mistaken. And a woman walked out named Marilyn Monroe, and she wanted to sing for him. And apparently his wife didn't like that.
1: Happy birthday,
0: Madison Square Garden.
1: President.
0: Legendary performance. You know, the Nazis once had a rally at Madison Square Garden. Obviously, so that means something.
1: You know, she cupped her breasts at some point during that song. She slid her hands up her body.
0: Cupping. That dress later sold at auction for $4.8 million, Mr. Kenneth.
1: Don't look at me.
0: Yeah.
1: I mean, sure, I would look good in it, but never mind. 1536, if you want to go way back. 490 years ago, King Henry VIII had his second wife, Anne, beheaded. Was a thing they did in England, and I think it's coming back.
0: Yeah, apparently it is coming back in England. That's true. Today in 1920, I hope I'm saying this right, the Battle of Matawan, the Matawan Massacre in Mingo County, West Virginia, was a shootout between pro-Union coal miners led by Sheriff Sid Hatfield and Baldwin Felt's detectives hired by coal operators killed about 10 people.
2: Did you say Hatfield?
0: That's what it says here. Yeah, mm-hmm. Hatfield. Yeah, yeah, Sheriff Sid Hatfield. Did you?
2: I'm probably related. Long line of Hatfields there, taking care of business and getting things done.
0: Well, Billy Ed, I'll have you know this was a flashpoint in the West Virginia mine wars, highlighting brutal conditions in the southern Appalachian coal country and boosting the unified mine workers. The event inspired a 1987 film called Matawan.
2: And you know, they didn't even know that there was coal in them mountains till a man from the northeast arrived. He was waving $100 bills saying, I'll pay for your minerals. But he never left Harlan alive.
0: Yeah. So
2: that's what happened to him.
0: Today in 1836, Cynthia Ann Parker was about 9 or 10 years old. She was captured during a raid in Texas.
2: Here come them Indians.
0: Comanches.
2: They were stealing them kids. They'd sell them to other tribes. They'd torture them. And some of them, they'd just turn into helpful citizens amongst the rest of the tribe there.
0: Adopted into Comanche life, she later married Chief Peta Nakona and became the mother of Quanya Parker, the last major Comanche war leader.
1: And you've driven right through her town.
0: Yeah, her story captures the complex cultural blending and clashes of Texas frontier and Southern Plains history.
1: You do know about Quanya?
0: Sure.
1: Quanya, Texas?
0: Yeah, where it's in the panhandle?
1: Well, it's up that way when you're heading towards Durango on a drive. You probably went right through it multiple times.
0: Yeah, how about that?
1: Did you stop? Did you, pay homage?
0: I didn't know.
1: No, you didn't know.
0: If I'd have known, I'd have stopped. I'll tell you that right now. And that was Today in History.
1: Oh, wait. We don't want to leave out Mary Jo Buttafuoco. Today's the day in 1992 that a 17-year-old girl named Amy knocked on Mary Jo's door in Massapequa, New York. And when Mary Jo opened it, Amy shot her in the face. She was having an affair with a fellow named Joey Buttafuoco. She was charged with first-degree attempted murder, ended up pleading it down to assault, sentenced to 5 to 15 years, ended up doing 7, and then came out and did some porno for a while. Now she's a mommy. Isn't that special?
0: I DJ'd for her once.
1: Really?
0: Yeah,
1: at her home? Or?
0: No, when I was in my 20s, I was a weekend job I had to supplement my income as a radio guy.
1: Mm-hmm.
0: I played dance music at a nightclub where women would take their clothing off.
1: Oh, no.
0: And she was the featured performer one night.
2: Did she got naked?
0: Yeah.
2: How'd she look?
0: Yeah.
2: Well, Joey thought it was pretty good.
0: Well, I think she was a little prettier back then.
2: Well, yeah, she was 17 then.
0: She was only 17. Today in 1883, Buffalo Bill's Wild West Show debuted in Omaha, Nebraska.
2: Pew, pew, shoot him up!
0: Also debuting in Omaha, Nebraska, Malcolm X. Today in 1925. Not what you'd expect, but, you know, hey. And Jackie Onassis died today in 1994 at age 64.
1: We mentioned Malcolm X many, many times. He was born on the date you mentioned, 1925. That's where he made his appearance.
0: Malcolm X really did not like the white liberals, which is...
2: do you?
0: No, but it's kind of the opposite of what you'd expect.
2: But y'all are agreeing on that. So you and Malcolm X just like one and the same, am I right?
0: Well,
2: if you agree on one thing, then you must be just like him.
0: I see what you're trying to do, and I'm going to go ahead and say yes. At the end of his life, I would have agreed with a lot of what he said. He got murdered by a member of the Black Islamic movement for going against some of the things he previously believed.
2: Mm-hmm. Don't ever change your mind. No matter how wrong you might be.
0: I change my mind all the time. I can't even decide what I want for dinner.
1: Yeah, that's a tough one, isn't it?
3: The white liberal differs from the white conservative only in one way. The liberal is more deceitful, more hypocritical than the conservative. Both want power, but the white liberal is the one who has perfected the art of posing as the Negro's friend and benefactor. And by winning the friendship and support of the Negro, the white liberal is able to use the Negro as a pawn or a weapon in this political football game.
0: Do you remember, I was just reminded of this, do you remember the time LeBron James was holding Malcolm X's book courtside at a basketball game, and a reporter walked up and they said, oh, are you reading that book? Yeah. Well, what do you think of the book so far? He goes, it's great. He was a very smart man. And what do you think of some of his ideas? They were really good.
1: He hadn't even really opened the book.
0: You haven't even opened the book.
4: I doubled the size of it, you dumb person. You are not a smart person. What about
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0: turns out the Civil War 2.0 is kicking off soon, thanks to a certain congresswoman with a big, juicy booty. AOC appeared in Alabama over the weekend behind a glass barrier.
1: By the way, she's the one who claims she has a juicy booty, not Kenny. He's just repeating what she has already said about herself.
0: No, I think she has big jugs. It's not my opinion either. Her jugs are huge. She's got double D's. You can look up her bra size on the internet.
1: And I know you have.
0: It's not my fault that information's available. I didn't put it on the internet.
1: I never claimed you did. I don't know why you're defending yourself against something that nobody's ever claimed you did.
0: AOC and her big jugs appeared behind a glass barrier in Montgomery, Alabama over the weekend. So she could say it's time for the North to pull up to the South.
2: Yeah. To make sure that we all understand that Montgomery is not alone. That you all are not alone. And for all of those watching today, when they ask, what do we do in this moment? I feel helpless. What action can I take? It is time for the North to pull up to the South.
0: Yay, these Southerners want New York to come and help them?
1: No.
0: Is anyone from that crowd even from Alabama?
1: Well, she was in Mobile, Alabama over the weekend.
0: I thought it was Montgomery. Yeah.
1: Montgomery, okay. Yeah. It starts with an M. I get them mixed
0: close
1: up.
0: Close enough, yeah.
1: Yeah. Was that where she was behind the bulletproof glass? Was that in
0: That's what this Montgomery? Is, yeah.
1: So, yeah, she's basically telling the South that the North is going to come to your rescue. Because you people have all been bamboozled.
0: It looks like she's speaking in front of the Back to the Future clock tower.
1: Yeah, see the clock tower back there behind her.
3: Great Scott, Martin.
1: Gee whiz, Doc.
3: It's heavy. Whoa, this is heavy, Doc.
0: Anyway, food influencers. What's the worst kind of influencer? Is it fitness? Is it politics? Is it fitness pizza in your mouth? I think it's food influencers. A food influencer is making a splash online after she posted a jaw-dropping receipt from a rooftop hotspot called Paza, a very popular place. On top of a hotel in Beverly Hills, where she was charged $110 for a cake cutting fee after bringing her own dessert to dinner.
1: Oh, really? She brought an entire cake?
0: Yeah.
1: Uh-huh. And she thought she was saving money, because I'm sure the cake is probably $100 and something if you ordered a whole one, maybe more.
0: On social media, her name is Justine Loves Sushi. She's a food influencer. She shared the bill on Instagram, and then there was a bit of a debate online over whether the charge was outrageous or completely fair game for a high-end 90210 eatery.
4: Did they tell her ahead of time there was a fee for that?
0: Okay, so it was a $110 fee, but it was $10 per person for the staff to slice and serve the cake, bringing the total for their dinner to $1,100. It sounds like there were a lot of people eating.
1: Yeah, but still.
0: $1,100 is a lot of money, but for 11 people, it's like $100 per person at a Beverly Hills restaurant.
1: And it is rooftop Beverly Hills. I mean, it's very nice.
0: I guess you got to know it's going to be pricey when you go there. I don't usually eat at the kind of place that costs that much money, at least not with a big group. With a big group, I'd go somewhere cheap.
4: Well, you can take a big group with you as long as there's some rich people in the group.
0: Smart.
4: Yeah. Yeah, you got to make sure there's people that got more money than you. And then when you slowly try to find your wallet, where did I leave that dang wallet? Well, somebody already took care of it. Oh, well, okay, I'll catch you next time. You know how that works.
0: This in the comment section, someone wrote, this shows how cheap you are. You brought 11 guests. You brought your own cake because you wanted to feed 11 people dessert and not pay for dessert.
1: Right.
0: You interrupted the kitchen staff's busiest time of the night to cut your cake. And you're also going to use forks and plates, their forks and plates, to eat your cake and then have them wash your dishes and clean your mess. Absolutely, you pay $10 per person, one commentator said. Do you think the Iran war has anything to do with this, or is it always this expensive? I'm just curious. I don't know.
1: Why did the Iran war pop up in that question?
0: Well, look how expensive everything is in California right now.
4: Well, blame Gavin Newsom and all them other commie Democrats. You know, the early voting, I guess, has already taken place in California, and they said Republicans seem energized. Republicans think... In both the mayor's race in L.A. and the governor's race for the state, the Republicans think they got at least a shot, a chance. Most of the time, Republicans just, like, I might as well just tear this vote up and throw it in the trash. It ain't going to matter. But it seems like it might now. And the Democrats are just about to crap their drawers over this.
0: $10 a slice does seem a little pricey, doesn't it?
1: Okay.
0: You know, just to cut it and then rinse off the plate afterwards. Because you're still getting gratuity. Do you pay tip on that? Because it feels like that is the, you know, the service fee would be the $10.
1: That sounds like the tip is right there in the check.
0: Right, exactly.
1: Speaking of taking a lot of people to dinner, or it doesn't even have to be a lot, some restaurants are starting to add gratuity for parties of six. It's not a lot of people. You know, usually it's like 8 or more, 10 or more. Have you ever gotten a check? And you didn't expect there to be an added gratuity already on the bill because there's only six of you. That would be worse. You put a tip on there, and then on your way out, somebody mentions the fact, oh yeah, you know, they added the tip already. Oh, so you've double tipped. You've tipped 40%.
0: Well, people do that, but we live in a city. Our radio station is in a city where there's a lot of restaurants.
1: It's called Houston.
0: And some of them are high-end restaurants that cater to a specific subculture.
1: Right.
0: I'll give you an example. Right down the street from here, there's a brunch restaurant where only black women eat. Have you ever known?
4: And you've been there?
0: I live near there.
4: All right.
0: It's where Kenny and Ziggy's used to be.
1: Oh, yeah.
0: You know what I'm talking
1: mm-hmm.
0: about? There are never any white people in there. And it's not a crappy restaurant or anything. It's considered to be a nicer restaurant, but
4: the white people have been told, don't ruin brunch, all right? Don't come in here with your pasty faces ruling a bunch of brunch.
0: Well, that's what I can't figure out. How is it that
1: mm-hmm.
0: how is it that only black people go there? Were white people warned, or like what is it that causes it to be like that?
1: Have you ever dined in a predominantly black restaurant?
0: Thank you for asking. So not long ago, I went downtown to see a theater show with my lady friend. And I looked on the phone. I was like, is there a steakhouse? I'd like steak tonight.
1: Mm-hmm.
0: Walking distance from the theater. Lo and behold, there was one.
1: Viola. Here it is.
0: Viola. Correct. Thank you. And so I went to the restaurant. I was like, it was very nice. It looked like we were in the Great Gatsby. It was very nice. But couldn't help but notice I was the only,
1: mm-hmm.
0: right? And
1: sure.
0: The two of us ordered, what was it, the big T-bone.
1: Well, you weren't the only one. You had a white lady with you.
0: Mm. I had a white lady with me. Mm-hmm. Well, we were the
1: only couple.
0: We were the only people there who were crackers. Cracker-faced honkaloids from the Caucasoids. And I looked around the restaurant. I was very clear. I was like, all right, well, I don't care. The food's good. I don't care if I... And then the bill came, and it was a reasonable amount of money.
1: Mm-hmm.
0: For a steakhouse,
1: mm-hmm.
0: but I couldn't help but notice because I was keeping track of how much I ordered.
1: Right.
0: I wasn't drinking that night.
1: Uh-huh.
0: So I had a vague idea of how much this should have cost. And then I did a little closer look at the bill, and there it was. Mandatory gratuity. Mandatory gratuity on two people.
4: And what do you think that's about?
0: I don't know. For some reason, this restaurant with a mostly black clientele mm-hmm. had a mandatory gratuity. And I have noticed there's one other restaurant in this neighborhood that's like that. It's a Michelin star restaurant where they serve Indian food.
1: Uh-huh.
0: Now, I wouldn't normally do Indian food, but Michelin star,
1: well,
0: real
1: hey,
0: nice.
1: Gotta try that.
0: Right down the street from here, connected to the mall, considered to be the nicest Indian food restaurant in Texas. We had to go.
1: Sure.
0: So we went and tried it. Two people, me and one other person. This was a couple years back. And
1: uh-huh.
0: the person I was eating there with, she was an AA. So she didn't drink.
1: Okay.
0: So once again, I was very aware in my head of what the bill would
1: cost.
0: That's
1: a money saver right there.
0: Sure, because I had a vague idea. I was like, I ordered an entree. She ordered an entree. We split an appetizer. In my head, I knew how much it should be. I glanced at the bill. It was more than I expected.
1: This seems a bit outrageous here. What's going on?
0: So for some reason, this high-end restaurant with a mostly Indian clientele is uh-huh. charging a mandatory gratuity.
4: Oh, you know how them Indians will treat you.
0: Well, how?
1: The same way the black people will?
0: I have no...
4: Whoa, what you rolling up?
0: See, I'm not making either point. I'm uh-uh. just telling you what happened to me objectively without any opinion being offered.
1: Of course not.
0: That's all I'm saying.
1: It's just you notice. People notice things, and sometimes we share what we notice with others. I'm just saying, check the bill. It's becoming increasingly likely that they'll just go ahead and throw a tip in there and not tell you, hoping for double tips.
0: Yeah.
1: You ever have double tips?
0: Have you?
1: Mm.
0: We call that Chinese finger traps.
1: Do we?
0: Not me, but...
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0: Okay, opposite end of the country of where the San Diego mosque shooting was yesterday, Michigan. A police officer is being praised for not shooting a high school senior who was creeping around a neighborhood with a water gun in his hand. Apparently, it was a senior prank.
1: Mm-hmm. Some of these pranks can turn deadly. We've seen it recently in the news.
0: Apparently, it all had to do with a prank. Here's the body cam audio of the officer and Davison Township Police Chief Jay Rendon talking about the incident.
2: Computer froze.
0: It did, actually. Hang on. Let's get a mulligan here. Try it again, please.
3: Hey, sorry. Get on the ground. Get on the ground. Get on the ground. Get on the ground.
4: Hey, I'm all set. It's some kid doing water wars.
5: That kid's family should be planning a funeral right now. He just had a fantastic action not to fire and shoot this kid.
0: Wow.
1: Good job.
0: Good job. You didn't kill a kid. What an odd soundbite.
1: I know. Isn't that strange? Yeah. You should be planning, or they would have been planning if the cop had, you know, done what another cop might have.
0: Do you ever feel like you're being watched when you're not supposed to be watched?
2: Oh, you're always being watched.
0: I know. I don't like it. Police in Southern California say they found hidden cameras being used to aid in a burglary in a suburban neighborhood. Here's an area resident talking about the cameras hidden in the bushes in his neighborhood.
6: They're putting cameras in very specific areas. That's what's scary. You know, that they had the one right here, as we were talking about, and then one down the street. So, yeah, very specific areas.
1: They put cameras in their bushes. But that's their bushes, right? Or are they... They shouldn't watch you from the bush.
0: You never should.
1: Stop it. You're childish now. Just stop being so childish.
0: Sorry.
1: And say her bush.
0: Whoa, I wasn't suggesting that at all.
1: Yeah.
7: We got an email from the Woodsman. Woodsman holds back until he's got something worth saying. Then he says it at waltonjohnson.com.
0: That's a good place to say things.
7: We was just talking about, just talking about, you guys didn't join in, about what's going on in California. They got the early voting going on, and they said they got a ton of Republicans just coming out like a beehive, just swarming to go and vote because they think they got a chance at getting a Republican in charge of something over there. Because otherwise, California is it's gone. You know, give up on it. But the bad side of that is the early polling and the early voting lets the California Democrats know how much ballot stuffing they're going to have to do in the next 2 weeks to make sure that they don't lose this election. So you're getting ahead of it, you're getting out there and you're voting, but then also you're tipping off the enemy as to exactly how many of you there are.
1: That's not a good idea.
0: Not a good idea.
7: Unless you all go back and vote again, you know, on election day, because I don't think they have any rules about that. They let foreigners vote. They let dead people vote. Obviously, you know, illegal aliens. Everybody gets to vote. So
0: don't forget about prisoners and terrorists.
7: Well, sure. Yeah, everybody gets a vote.
0: Yeah.
7: Why not go back and vote again? I don't think they're going to stop you. Or if they ask you for any kind of an ID to check and see if you've already voted, tell them, well, that's against the law. This is California. I vote when I want to.
0: Hey, that reminds me, California, if you're looking for cocaine, $8.4 million worth, and you're missing it, it might be in Kim Kardashian's underwear.
1: Really? There's not much room in that underwear, is there?
0: A Polish truck driver was sent to the slammer for smuggling over $8 million worth of cocaine in a shipment of underwear and clothing from Kim Kardashian's Skims brand.
1: Ah, okay, so it might be just some dust left after they shook them out.
0: Meet Jakub John Konkel, age 40, sentenced to 13 years and 6 months in prison yesterday for stashing a slew of drugs inside his truck carrying 28 pallets of Skims.
7: That's a slew, all right.
0: Yeah, that is a slew. Konkel's from northern Poland. He was stopped by Border Force officers at the port of Hatchewich in Essex, England. Oh, this didn't even happen in England. Mm. In America. I thought California.
7: Yeah, naturally.
0: Anyway, after x-raying his vehicle, investigators discovered the truck driver had stopped on the journey to pick up 90 packages of cocaine, totaling 198 pounds. I'm glad they didn't include it in metric. He then snuck the wrap bundles into a specially adapted compartment in the truck's back doors.
7: Oh, in the back door, huh?
0: Yep, the back doors.
7: Slip something in her drawers through the back door. Yep. I don't even know if you want to continue this conversation. You'll probably get flagged. You don't want to get flagged.
0: I don't want to get flagged, but that did remind me of another thing. We got this email earlier. I didn't understand what it was about, having a Mormon girlfriend, Billy Ed.
7: Me having one?
0: No, I said on the radio my girlfriend was Mormon, and then somebody wrote this email explaining the Mormon girlfriend poop hole loophole.
1: Oh, dear.
0: What does that mean?
1: Do you really want to know, or do you just want me to get off into that?
0: I didn't understand it. I didn't understand the email at all. They said, you must be excited. I was like, what's the loophole? Well, there's a loophole?
1: If you want to remain a virgin, there are other entry points, let's say. That a woman could take advantage of and still, in her mind, and I guess this is one of those little you know, caveats that you can just say, that's an exception to the rule. You can have a sexual encounter that does not include this area, but includes the area, you know, next door, and she's technically claims she's still a virgin.
0: And that's a Mormon thing?
1: I don't know.
0: I but saw
1: that's what the you questioned me about. I'm telling you, that's what the loophole is.
0: Is this like the college kids at Brigham Young University do that? What do they call it? Soaking? You've heard about soaking?
1: Oh, sure.
0: And you have one of your friends jump on the bed. Apparently, that makes it more fun.
7: Mm-hmm.
0: Even still, I saw the Book of Mormon. They never explain any of that in the musical.
1: Yeah, I don't think it was a documentary, per se.
0: Huh.
1: To educate you. It was more of an entertainment value.
0: Well, on that
1: were note, you entertained?
0: Well, speaking of entertainment.
8: And now it's time for Bad Advice for Clueless People.
0: It's advice. It's terrible. We're going to give it. Someone
1: well,
0: wants.
1: It's for the clueless, so it won't really matter.
0: No, these are not smart people, and they're asking us for advice. So we're just going to give them terrible advice because it's not going to matter anyway.
7: Seems like the kind of thing a clueless person would appreciate.
0: And this report is proudly brought to you by this fantastic sponsor here at the Walton and Johnson Show.
1: It's our good friends over at the Silver Slipper Casino on the Mississippi Gulf Coast. I will tell you, personal experience from all of us here, you're going to have a good time. Okay? There's just depends on what you like to do. And I'm not telling you to go here, there, do this or that. You'll have fun, whatever you like.
0: All right. It says, Dear Walton and Johnson Show, but especially Mr. Kenneth, I've been married to my husband for 15 years, and I recently realized I may be bisexual. Sounds like this is a woman writing in. Yeah, she says, I love my husband and I love my marriage. I don't want to change it, but I'd like to be with another woman, but I don't want him to be with another woman.
7: Oh, okay. Yeah. What's good for the goose? No, that won't work.
0: If I go out and date another person, will it ruin my marriage? Sincerely, half a lover.
1: Huh?
0: That's what she's calling herself.
1: Okay.
7: Think if you don't want to share, then you ought not to be greedy like that.
0: See, that's good advice, Mr. Owen, but this is bad advice for clueless people.
1: Yeah, I say just go around behind his back and do what you need to do with another lady or ladies and hope he never finds out.
0: Yeah, you should create an obvious double standard where you lie and cheat and do something you wouldn't want him to do because, after all, that's what marriage is all about.
7: Now that is some really bad advice for this clueless idiot.
0: Yeah, lying and sneaking around. Smart idea. Go Thank for you. It.
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8: 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Makes no-

0: something to talk about, something to chat about, to chew on tomorrow, because today voters in 6 states have primaries. Georgia, we talked about, Kentucky, Alabama, which got a sweet visit from AOC, Oregon, oh God, Pennsylvania, and Idaho.
1: Idaho.
0: So that'll be some fun to watch. Anything from governor's races, Senate, House, statewide contests, all getting us prepared for the big action come November. And California is still 2 weeks away, so they've got time to, like Billy Ed said, they've got time to stuff the ballot box and do what they need to do to make sure that the Democrats don't lose.
1: Have you seen all the misleading information the liberal media is putting out about the primary?

0: I'll give you one example real quick that I just couldn't shake this morning when I was coming into work. I was listening to the ABC News broadcast, and they did a long introduction about how dangerous redistricting is going to be for America.
1: Of course.
0: And then from that, they said, and to as proof of it, look at what just happened to Bill Cassidy. They were trying to make it sound like Bill Cassidy is losing his job in the Senate
2: right.
0: because of gerrymandering. Now, for $1,000, I don't have $1,000. For
1: $20.
0: Sure. Can anyone tell me why that's a stupid point?
2: Well, he is a Republican, and he was running against other Republicans. That might restrict how the redistricting could affect him.
0: You're close, but also gerrymandering doesn't affect the Senate race. It's about congressional districts. The Senate race is a statewide race. It's just gerrymandering is you could change the congressional districts as much as you want. Louisiana hasn't changed since the Louisiana Purchase, I think.
1: You did see that the redistricting the way it was before, right?
0: Sure.
1: Where the sliver of a little a banner of a district that runs from Lake Pontchartrain up to Shreveport. And it just covers this winding little path along here, and we can't figure out why. They said, the last thing you want to do is let this redistricting be based but not based on race. The Supreme Court has said it shouldn't be based on race, but the way they drew the districts up was always based on race. We're better than that.
0: Okay,
1: we're making progress in America. We don't need that anymore.
0: So they're blaming Landry for that district, but they're also blaming Landry for the district going away.
2: Mm-hmm.
0: But the Supreme Court's the reason why it's going away.
2: Exactly.
0: Anyway, none of that has anything to do with why Bill Cassidy just lost his job.
1: I think we got knew ahead of time how Bill Cassidy lost his job.
0: Yeah, he sucks.
1: He sucks.
0: In the meantime, there is a petition to have our comedy show canceled on Friday, June 12th. There's a group of, there have now been two articles about it in the Houston Chronicle. There's a group of liberals that don't think the House of Blues should host a right-wing comedy show on Friday, June 12th at the House of Blues.
1: Was that what that redheaded lady was passing that picture around yesterday? I signed it. I thought she wanted my autograph.
0: You didn't sign that. You didn't sign that.
1: I may have signed a
0: petition. Oh. You signed a petition to cancel our comedy show?
1: It's all right. It only looked like she had like 250 people on it.
0: The woman with the bangs?
1: Yeah,
0: that's and the one. And the septum piercing?
1: Well, it wasn't all red. She just had like this one section of it was red.
0: Wow.
2: I think that was more maroon, actually.
0: You know what? She also had a petition to have more racially segregated congressional districts. Did you sign that one too?
1: Damn straight I did.
0: Oh no.
1: You gotta get on that.
0: Well, okay, look, we have about 40 tickets left for that show.
2: Ooh.
0: That's gonna sell out, and it's less than a month away.
2: That's a risky purchase. Now I heard it was gonna get canceled.
0: Well, if it gets canceled, I think you get your it's Live Nation. It's Ticketmaster. If it gets canceled, you'll get a refund.
2: What are the rules at the House of Blues? Did you check and see how responsive they are to petitions?
0: They have no interest in canceling the show.
2: That's
0: because
2: what I thought.
0: They want to make money. They said, well, we're not a political organization. We are in the business of selling tickets for things. Also, imagine the kind of people we're bringing out for a comedy show. They tip well. They don't get into fights. They're polite to the staff. Why would you?
1: They're going to be in town anyway. A lot of these folks coming from out of town. Now, you know, obviously you're selling tickets to the local folks here, but a lot of them are going to be here because there's something else going on that same time.
0: Right, exactly. The Republican Texas State Convention
1: is Republicans.
0: One block away. It's probably the only reason they're letting us do this.
2: Probably.
0: But whatever, we don't care. We wanted to have a show. It's Alex Stein from Dallas-Fort Worth, the very funny Alex Stein, the guy who's known for going...
1: Well, he's a troublemaker.
0: He pranks the city council meetings.
2: Mm-hmm.
0: Very funny guy. Well, his stand-up's really good, too. He's gotten really good at doing stand-up. Yours truly, and then Jesse Payton, so obviously, and I think we're going to have a couple guests there as well. I don't want to give you any hints of who they are, but if you're familiar with the people we do shows with a lot, odds are it's probably some people you follow on social media. You probably know who they are.
2: Just see if you could get AOC to come back down to the South for this.
0: Oh my God, I'd love to have AOC.
2: Wouldn't that be great?
0: Is she available?
2: Well, find out. I mean, I know she's busy. Usually sticking her beak where it don't belong.
0: Anyway, Friday, June 12th, there's only 40 tickets left. I'd really like our listeners to get those tickets. But there will be prominent members of the political elite in the audience. It's going to be an interesting experience. The media will be there. This is going to be one for the history books, for sure. And Steve Johnson is the host.
1: Oh, I couldn't miss it. There was no way I was missing this. This is huge.
0: Yeah, I'm going to give...
1: Big deal.
0: I'm going to give you a $40 gas card and 4 drink tickets. You can't put a price on that.
1: No, you cannot.
0: No, you cannot.
1: Is that an either or I get both?
0: It's an and or.
2: Yeah, you have to decide. You want the drinks or you want the, you know, the gas thing.
0: We can give you a 50% off on drinks coupon and the gas card, or no gas card and full discount on drinks. Now, that's bottom shelf. You can't do the premiums. You're not getting any, you know, pappies for that money.
2: No pappies.
0: We don't have pappies money.
1: Is it also a bottom shelf for the gas? You're not getting a regular, are you?
0: No, that's 87 octane for sure, yeah.
2: I want that.
0: You know what John always used to
3: Don't
0: say.
3: Don't forget, boys and girls, to eat it every day.
4: So my sister Abigail, she bought a boat. She always wants us to go on the lake with her. And I have been. I don't like lakes. Like, I want like a pontoon, a boat that doesn't move. I mean, her boat, it just, it's 5 hours. You just sit in the back of it. Beep, beep, beep, beep. No one can talk. It's just chaos. I mean, stuff is flying everywhere. I'm sore for a month. Just like, is that from the boat? There's no rules on the lake. It's just the Wild West. Everybody drives as fast as they want. There's only sudden turns made out there. Everybody driving a boat is either drunk or 11. No one's a normal person.

0: Well, I hope you folks enjoyed yourselves. Catch you later on down the trail.
1: That is an instant classic.
2: Walton and Johnson.
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0: We'll know very soon. I'm Dave Anthony, Fox News. That's what President Trump says about whether he resumes bombing Iran.
1: We may have to give him another big hit. We may have to give him another big hit. I'm not sure yet.
0: The day after he paused planned attacks today because other Gulf countries asked him to, he says, to try to get talks to work to get Iran to make a deal.
1: We have to make sure that Iran doesn't get a nuclear weapon.
0: That banging you hear is White House ballroom construction, which the president is giving reporters a tour of.
1: I built a lot of great things, but there will never be anything like this built.
0: Now, the president insists the ballroom's a gift. He and private donors are paying for it. As for the $1 billion Congress is considering,
1: the money they're going to give is really for the security of that and the whole White House premise. And I guess you probably need that nowadays.
0: There are legal challenges trying to stop the construction. Now to the Senate. Acting Attorney General Todd Blanche testifying, pushing a 13% increase in Justice Department funding.
2: And will ensure our continued momentum in violent crime reduction nationwide. We are also strengthening immigration enforcement efforts.
0: But Democrats are critical, accusing Blanche of helping President Trump weaponize the DOJ.
3: You and your cohorts have worked to deliver what he wants, doing his political dirty work.
0: Senator Chris Coons taking issue with a nearly $1.8 billion compensation fund for people the president maintains were victims of Biden-era lawfare, perhaps even those pardoned by the president for the January 6th Capitol riot.
4: Will you commit that no one who has been convicted of assaulting a police officer will receive a payout from this fund?
0: Blanche answered,
2: anybody can apply. The commissioners will set rules, I'm sure. That's not for me to set.
0: Now, that fund was set up after President Trump dropped his $10 billion lawsuit against the IRS over his leaked tax returns. Democrats have called the fund unconstitutional. 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
0: It is primary day in six states, with the race getting the most attention in Kentucky. President Trump is trying to get Republicans to vote Thomas Massie out, calling him the worst Republican congressman in history. And he backs a GOP challenger, Ed Gallrain. But Massie just told Fox minutes ago,
8: the endorsements that I've gotten are from the pro-life groups, the pro-Second Amendment groups, because my opponent, he won't debate. He won't fill out the forms to say where he is on abortion, where he is on gun control.
0: It is the most expensive primary in history. There are also primary contests in Alabama and Georgia and Pennsylvania and two states out west.
9: Idaho Republican Governor Brad Little faces challengers as he seeks a third term. Trump-backed incumbent Idaho Senator Jim Risch also facing three GOP challengers, with several Democrats fighting for the nomination. In Oregon, Republicans seeking the party's nomination for the governor's race include former Portland Trailblazer Chris Dudley.
10: Oregon needs a rebound. We're going backwards on education, affordability, and safety.
9: Incumbent Democrat Governor Tina Kotek faces several Democrat challengers. Incumbent Senator Jeff Merkley faces one Democrat primary challenger, with several Republicans competing for the GOP nomination. Jeff Manasso, Fox News.
0: Investigators keep looking for answers in California the day after two teenagers went on the attack at the Islamic Center in San Diego, killing three people.
11: The San Diego police chief calls this shooting a free society's, quote, worst nightmare, and says it began yesterday morning when police got a call at 9:42 a.m. from a distressed mother who reported her son left a note behind and ran away, three guns were gone, and her son possibly wanted to take his own life. That police chief says as officers were taking in information from the concerned mother and realizing the threat was growing, they got reports of an incident at the Islamic Community
0: Center. That's Fox's Matt Finn. The two teens killed themselves. I'm Dave Anthony, and this is...
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2: 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So the trial of Luigi Mangione, just a refresher, he's the guy that snuck up on the CEO from United Healthcare, shot him and killed him, shot him in the back on the street in New York City. He's on trial.
3: Allegedly.
2: Allegedly. There's just video of it happening, but don't let that bother you.
3: They won't. They don't have it.
2: I know. I mean, this murdering scumbag is bad enough all on his own. But what makes this whole situation even worse are all the women lined up around the corner of the courthouse.
3: They rode up
2: trying to get a glimpse of him and holding up signs that say, "Free Luigi."
3: Yeah.
2: He murdered somebody. Free Luigi. Is sick. You bet. Any woman who's there for that purpose should automatically have their voting rights revoked permanently.
3: Really?
2: Yeah. Yes. If you're there for Luigi and you just want to see this hunk.
3: What if I don't have a t-shirt that says Free Luigi? What if I'm just there?
2: Are you there for Luigi?
3: Well, yeah, but I don't have a t-shirt.
2: Are you supporting Luigi?
3: Well, yeah, but I don't have a t-shirt.
2: No, I'm sorry. No vote. You can't vote anymore.
3: Okay.
2: Ever. Ever. Okay. To make this murdering coward into a hero just shows
3: it is amazing.
2: It shows how effective the efforts of the Marxists in the Democrat Party have been at creating class warfare and an eat the rich mentality in this country.
3: Boy, that's for sure.
2: This is one of the many reasons that no modern liberal democracy has ever lasted 250 years. None of them. Zero. It's also why we're not a democracy. That's why I keep emphasizing that point, even though I know some, no doubt, find it a little bit nitpicky. It isn't.
3: Still, I mean, if we would have stopped them early, we wouldn't have had to do it now.
2: Right. That's right. Not,
3: that whole that's democracy right. thing was
2: yep.
3: for them to reverse what we really are.
2: That's right. And we're not.
3: We're not.
2: A democracy. We're a constitutionally mandated republic, democratic republic. Why are we a republic? Well, because democracies don't work. All democracies get to the point where it's become two wolves and a sheep voting on what to have for dinner. And guess what? The majority rules. We're eating sheep tonight.
3: Yep.
2: When the lower economic classes start resenting, envying, and hating all that the upper class has, then they become the wolves in society. And they make no secret about it. Just last week, we heard AOC proclaim that billionaires shouldn't exist. And if they do exist, it's only because they exploited, they cheated, yeah. they stole their way to that fortune.
3: Oh, she's not alone in believing that.
2: Not by a long shot. So many, probably most millennials believe that. In New York City's Iran Mamdani made one of the most inexcusable and irresponsible videos I've ever seen a politician make when he pointed out Ken Griffin's penthouse a couple of weeks ago in New York City. Pointed right to it and said, there's where a billionaire lives. What? Like you, because you want him to be dragged out of his house and killed in the street?
3: Well, if he were to answer honestly, the answer would be yes.
2: Yes.
3: Yes.
2: I think that's true. So we're in a really dangerous place right now, and we got to get a grip on this class warfare. It can't happen. This is America. We're capitalists. We know that it's great to be successful, and you should be rewarded for your efforts. Why not? I mean, look at the billionaires in this country. Look at Elon Musk. Was that fortune given to him? No.
3: Lied, Bill Gates. Stealed.
2: As much as I don't like Bill Gates, he stole his way to that. Okay? He stole it from IBM.
3: Never mind. Scratch him
2: never
3: off.
2: Mind. Yeah. Bill Gates is not a good example. Jeff Bezos.
3: Yeah, that guy.
2: Jeff Bezos.
3: Yeah, that guy.
2: Started a company in his garage. Look at Amazon today.
3: Apple started in the garage too. I mean,
2: Steve Jobs and Apple with Wozniak.
3: Yeah.
2: I mean, these guys had an idea, put it to use, and developed it into things that changed the world. I mean, has anybody changed the world as much as Apple did?
3: But between Apple and Amazon?
2: Oh, my gosh. It's unbelievable.
3: The world changed.
2: I remember in the late 90s when, the scooter, the Segway.
3: The Segway, yeah.
2: Was invented, and they wouldn't say what it was yet, but it was something that was going to change civilization.
3: Yes.
2: It's going to change the way cities were developed and whatever. And that was so untrue.
3: Right.
2: It came out, and it changed the way mall cops get around the mall. That's all it did.
3: Some postmen, some U.S. Postal Service used those.
2: Yeah,
3: a couple of those.
2: But then Apple came along and really did change the world. The iPhone, the iPad, all of those things changed the world. So did Amazon.
3: Amazon did most of it.
2: Changed the way we shop, changed a lot of different
3: things. The world changed.
2: Really did.
3: The way we expect goods to be delivered to us.
2: Yeah.
3: And how it's incredible.
2: I saw a movie last week called Blackberry. Have you seen that? It's streaming now.
3: Oh, because it's about the rise and fall.
2: It's about the rise and fall of Blackberry.
3: Yeah, I loved Blackberry.
2: It was a great movie. It's a really good watch.
3: I love the actual Blackberry.
2: Some of it is fictionalized, but it's the main characters. That part's real. Most of what they went through is real in it. But you see how Blackberry started out and really started to change things.
3: Yeah.
2: And it really became a big part of people's lives, especially business people. Remember, it was called Crackberry for a while
3: because
2: people couldn't stop looking at it. They couldn't stop using it. And then along came Apple and the iPhone, and that wiped them out.
3: Yep.
2: I mean, Blackberry doesn't even do Blackberries anymore.
3: Some of us held on to our Blackberries until the last moment.
2: Yeah.
3: Okay.
2: We're not
3: giving it up. I still have it. I still have an Android phone.
2: Okay. But it's not a BlackBerry.
3: No, it is not.
2: It's not. Google?
3: It's actually better than a BlackBerry. It's Samsung.
2: Yeah. Okay.
3: Yeah. It's actually better than the BlackBerry. But Apple came along and it was a new world.
2: It was over.
3: Yeah.
2: I mean, they wiped them out in a year, probably, if not less than that. As soon as they came up with the touchscreen, man, that changed society.
3: Absolutely.
2: And that kind of innovation shouldn't be rewarded. People shouldn't experience a life-changing event from that.
3: Whoever created the touchscreen, I'm
2: incredible.
3: A fan of you. I'm a fan of you.
2: Me too.
3: My wife has a laptop at our house. Beautiful laptop. Big laptop she uses to edit photographs. And it doesn't, it's not a touch screen.
2: I hate it.
3: I feel like we're living in caveman days when she shows me stuff on it. Because she shows me stuff and I reach out to move the screen and it's like, what are we doing?
2: I know. It's like, what is this? From dinosaur times?
3: This fixed or
2: what
3: whatever.
2: Is this? Is medieval? It I know. This is supposed to be, what's in front of me is supposed to be a touch screen. And something went wrong
3: it.
2: And now I don't even know how to.
3: Oh, wow.
2: I can't even function now. It's thrown me completely off.
3: Are you okay?
2: It takes me an hour longer to do anything I'm trying to do now. I have to plan for an extra hour because it doesn't have my touch screen anymore. I don't know if it broke. I don't know if I touched something and that made it non-touchable. I don't know what.
3: I seem to remember one of the so-called experts in this building coming in and not being able to fix it.
2: Right? Right.
3: So
2: I don't know. It's time to throw it away now.
3: It's junk.
2: It's just garbage now. But that's how much our lives have changed with this stuff.
3: Kids in the Sudan would look at that and say, hey, what? No touchscreen? No. And throw it away.
2: Definite first world problem.
3: Yeah, absolutely.
2: Definitely a first world. It just shows how great our lives are.
3: Absolutely.
2: Doesn't it? In the United States of America, we have pretty great lives.
3: No question. And it's because of capitalism.
2: It sure is. And I hope that we can get that through the rising generation's heads. They've been indoctrinated with the opposite ideology on that. They think the opposite. Capitalism sucks. Socialism is great.
3: Yep.
2: What socialist society ever changed the world?
3: Collective is the way. It's important. Important for everyone.
2: How many of these products that we use every day, count them up in your head really quickly, are Russian?
3: You want me to do it this fast?
2: Yeah. Yeah,
3: I mean, that's kind of embarrassing to me right now. Trying to come up with a number like that.
2: Right, yeah.
3: This fast.
2: Because there's so much.
3: But I'm
2: going to
3: take
2: a
3: shot.
2: Okay,
3: I'm going to take a shot. Zero.
2: I know. It's about that. Unless you drink vodka. BJ brings up vodka. That might be a Russian thing.
3: I apologize. Yes.
2: I don't know that they invented it.
3: And I don't think people are using it daily. And if you are, please seek help. But
2: right.
3: You know.
2: But okay, I'll give you vodka.
3: And those are probably on a ship in the Strait of Hormuz. So we can't even get that.
2: Right. You're not even getting that right now. I mean, China's the same way. What do you have that's uniquely Chinese that they came up with that they didn't steal from us? Is there anything?
3: I can't think of anything.
2: A lot of it's manufactured there, but they didn't come up with it there. We did. And then we sent it to them because they'll work for cheap. They'll do 10 cents an hour and they'll send it back to us and it'll be...
3: You know, another thing that they do, which is a crime, and we let it happen. Like we send something over there to be manufactured for us.
2: Right.
3: Say, I don't know. I like a computer, for example.
2: Mm-hmm.
3: And they make it and send it to us to sell. Well, then they copy it and make another factory that makes the same computer, only under a different name, and they send it here to sell it. But that's using our proprietary information.
2: Yeah.
3: And our blueprint.
2: Yeah. I mean, bad. That's not right.
3: That takes sales away from this product.
2: Exactly.
3: From the original product. It shouldn't be allowed. And I guess, you know, they would say, well, it's not allowed, but they let it happen.
2: And what was great in one of the things that was great about the BlackBerry movie is that they talk about how you send things to China and they wouldn't at first. BlackBerry had everything manufactured here because they trusted American workers. And when they sent it to China, they knew that they didn't give a crap about American products that they're assembling.
3: Right.
2: And so they didn't take the time to do it right. And, so only at the end when they were really in trouble did they go ahead and say, okay, send it to China. When they were starting to realize
3: die on the vine.
2: The jig is up and we're not going to make it with this Apple thing happening. And by the way, Apple sends all their stuff to China it's assembled.
3: Well, I think they actually, I think some of it is in India now And they claimed, I guess they made a deal with Trump that they were going to start doing it. And I don't know what percentage, you know, they're going to have
2: here
3: in the U.S., here in India, and here in China. But, I mean, Tim Cook, who's not the CEO anymore, just sits on the board. He took a trip to that China with President Trump. I mean, he was there.
2: Right.
3: So
2: has he officially stepped down?
3: Yeah.
2: Or is it coming? I think it might be coming. They've made the announcement.
3: Yeah.
2: But I think he's like helping.
3: I'm thinking of Disney.
2: Next guy.
3: Yeah, you're right. Tim hasn't.
2: But he will.
3: Hasn't stopped.
2: I think it's the end of the year.
3: Yeah.
2: All right. We got more coming up in 1 minute.
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0: speaking of movies, as we were a moment ago with the Blackberry movie, what was number one over the weekend? This is kind of amazing.
1: Oh, well, Michael.
0: Because Michael shot back up to the top of the chart again.
1: Pretty amazing. I mean,
0: was it third last week or something?
1: This was the fourth week.
0: Yeah.
1: That he's been on at the theaters. And it broke back to number one. Devil Prada 2 or whatever it is was number two. Mm-hmm. And this was their second week, right? Week three for Prada.
0: Third, yeah.
1: So Michael goes back to number one. I mean, Michael has already hit like 703.9 million globally. It hasn't even opened to Japan yet. So, and you know, Japan loves Michael Jackson.
0: Oh, yeah.
1: So, I mean, it's that's by far the best, biopic in history. I mean, he's cranking out the numbers. Mm-hmm. And definitely worth doing another one, for sure.
0: And it says at the end of the movie, his story continues. So I think there's another one coming, and I think everybody knows it.
1: Well, I mean, this movie's already making at least 700 million, going to probably break a billion. We can go ahead and do another one.
0: Let's give that the green light.
1: Yeah, we can go ahead and do that. Just go ahead and have a script to me next week.
0: It's going to be interesting to see how they treat the next one, because you're getting into the years where the controversies start. I mean, there were already some, but it was like the monkey. All right, he's got a llama. He's weird. But
1: yeah, he's harmless.
0: He had a zoo. Okay. He didn't have a childhood.
1: It was Neverland.
0: So he's got a zoo.
1: Yeah, it was Neverland.
0: Whatever. But then there's some other things that are about to take place, apparently. I mean, I really believe now. I'm back to believing. I mean, I go back and forth on Michael Jackson. I don't know that he did it. I don't know. I don't know what he did.
1: I don't know either. The latest charges are from people who, for years, were for him.
0: For decades! Family that is all over him and are suing him for over $200 million now. Suing his estate. For years, were adamant that he didn't do anything to them. All three of them. I know. Michael? No. He never did anything inappropriate.
1: I think I'm going to sue the Michael Jackson Foundation family, too, because for years, I mean, anytime Michael came on the radio, my son would cry. And so.
0: Really?
1: Yeah. Yeah.
0: That's the first time hearing it.
1: Well, I don't like to talk about it because it was so
0: traumatic. Obviously traumatic. Yeah.
1: So okay. I'm going to sue them, too. That's got to be worth, what, $100 million?
0: This does seem like a money grab. From this family.
1: Yeah.
0: Absolutely seems like a money grab.
1: So Prada was two, and then Obsession, which was brand new from Blumhouse, was number three, 16 million. Mortal Kombat, second week drops down to, drops all the way down to 2, 3, 4th. Oof.
0: Yeah, that didn't do that well.
1: Sheep Detectives, which I'm sure is hilarious.
0: Sounds great. I'd have no idea what it is.
1: Mario Galaxy movie is still hanging in there. They've been on week 7 for them. They're almost at a billion. That's huge. Project Hail Mary hanging in there. Top Gun anniversary. They re-released a double billing of that. So, I mean, this weekend you have...
0: Is this the Mandalorian and Grogu thing?
1: Yeah, this weekend. So
0: be interesting to see how that does.
1: Yeah, I mean, I'm sure it's probably going to be Michael, but
0: we'll see.
1: Yeah, I know.
0: We'll see. More coming up.
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15: I'm Julian Edelman. That's Rob Gronkowski. And guess what, folks? We're teammates again. And we're going to welcome you guys all to Dudes on Dudes.
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19: The different color noises, white noise, brown noise, pink noise. Brown noise is deeper, has lower frequencies, it's got more bass, minimalizes that higher frequency. Mm-hmm. And I didn't really know this, but apparently you can liken some of these to sounds in nature. And apparently brown noise is more akin to like a river rapid or a heavy rainfall or thunder.
20: Because there's also white noise and pink noise, you think brown noise is just named after the color brown. Wrong. There was a scientist named Robert Brown from Scotland.
19: White noise is used, aside from just sleeping, a lot of times with like noise-canceling headphones and stuff, masking other sounds.
20: Pink noise is a little different. It's kind of like the compromise between white noise and brown noise.
19: As far as which one is best for sleep, there have been some very middling studies over the years. But at Oxford in 2017, they said that they fell asleep 40% faster listening to white noise, but their overall sleep was about the same.
20: Okay.
19: There was a study in 2017 from Northwestern of 13 older adults, and they said pink noise provided deeper sleep overall and improved ability to recall words.
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0: Pat and Jeffy for Glenn this week. 888-727-BECK. We were talking about Luigi Mangione, whatever his name is.
1: I know. Is it Chuck Mangione or Chuck Mangione?
0: Yeah, it's Chuck Mangione. Yeah. This is a poor rich kid from Baltimore who had no issue, really. The initial thing was that he had some back issue that wasn't covered by that. None of that
1: turned
0: out to
1: be BS. Yeah, that was all BS.
0: None of it turned out to be the case.
1: Right.
0: He didn't even have a reason.
1: No, he was doing it on behalf of other people or whatever. I mean, he murdered this Blue Cross Blue Shield CEO
0: UHC,
1: on behalf of other people. Yeah.
0: On behalf of thank you.
1: UnitedHealthcare. Yeah, no. Sorry. And I appreciate him thinking of me. But that's okay.
0: It's unbelievable. It's really unbelievable.
1: I mean, it surely is.
0: And then because he's handsome, you got these women falling all over this murderer. This evil murderer.
1: Right.
0: And yesterday there was an interesting ruling by the judge on some of the evidence.
1: Because he separated it out, which I found weird because the prosecutors can't admit some items in Mangione's backpack. When they arrested him at McDonald's because, you know, there was a loaded magazine, a passport, and a wallet that they can't use, but they could use the notebook and the notebook found in his bag. They can use that. That's his manifesto. Just really kind of strange. I'm not quite sure. They assumed that it was going to be all or nothing, right? And so it was.
0: They separated it out, though, and it sounds like the stuff that he okayed to be used as evidence is going to be enough to convict him.
1: Yes, absolutely. Right? Yes. And it was a timeline issue of when they arrested him and when they took the backpack.
0: It sounded to me like anything they got from the backpack when they were at the McDonald's is inadmissible. And then when they took him to the police station, it was admissible.
1: And that was the gun in the notebook.
0: Yeah.
1: So, I mean, then that'll be enough. You know, he's pled not guilty. Of course. Uh-huh. But he's pled not guilty to 9 state felony charges, including second degree murder and various counts of, you know, related to his possession of a weapon. He's pleaded not guilty in the separate federal case, which charges him with 2 counts of stalking. And each of those charges have a maximum sentence of life without parole. And I think, the state is 30 years or something like that. So, I mean, he's not, if found guilty, he won't get out of jail. You know, I mean, we'll see what happens. I mean, the bullets, I've forgotten about this, but they recovered the shell casings with the words delay, deny, depose written on them.
0: Yes.
1: So weird. But, you know, they have that. And so,
0: that added to how handsome he is, you know, when he wrote those
1: words.
0: That's
1: what it was.
0: Because they all had alliteration to them. It's so weird.
1: Really weird. The whole thing is
0: strange. This fascination with this guy.
1: So the trial is not even set to begin until September. And then they have the federal trial, which is supposed to take place, you know, sometime next in the fall as well. So he continues to be in jail.
0: So hopefully he'll be found guilty
1: and stay there.
0: He'll stay in prison.
1: Absolutely.
0: The rest of his life. He's not charged with, a capital offense.
1: Well,
0: right?
1: they're not asking for the death penalty, but I don't know if there is one.
0: Is there one in New York?
1: I don't remember.
0: I doubt it.
1: There is. Maybe most of there might be a death penalty, but they don't kill anyone anymore. So they give you the death penalty, but
0: you sit in jail the rest of your life.
1: Yeah.
0: Right.
1: So, I mean, good luck to him. Really, all the best.
0: Really? You mean that?
1: All the best.
0: Uh-huh.
1: There's nothing. I love people who just walk up to people on the street and kill
0: shoot them.
1: Yeah. Because of, on behalf of other people.
0: Mm-hmm.
1: You know, I mean, it's a lot. Mm-hmm. You know, we had the shooting in San Diego at the mosque.
0: Yeah.
1: And it's just terrible. It's just terrible. And, they, you know,
0: two teenagers killed 3 adult men at the mosque. There were a lot of children on the premise, and they didn't kill any of them. Thank goodness.
1: Yeah, the security guard.
0: None of them got hurt.
1: Yeah, the security guard was, you know, really did his job, although it cost him his life.
0: Yeah.
1: But, you know, they took off, and they finally found him. San Diego police used all their all their messaging apps and their special license plate readers to find them quickly. And they found a gas can in the car that had what they claim is a Nazi sticker on it. So I'm not sure.
0: I think it said SS on it.
1: Yeah, it looked like, you know, and, okay, is that
0: weird?
1: All right. I mean, the one kid, I think, was a Mexican, right?
0: Hispanic-sounding name.
1: Yeah. And so, you know, I don't know that you can become a Nazi. I guess you could become one.
0: Like if you're.
1: But I don't know they allow Hispanic. You in the group. Yeah.
0: I don't know. The whole thing is just so bizarre. So bizarre.
1: You don't know the rules of the Nazi group?
0: I don't. Does that surprise you? I don't know the Nazi group.
1: Well, I thought maybe you know.
0: Oh, no.
1: You've been asked or something.
0: No. Know? I haven't even been asked to join. So that's good. Also, Africa's top public health officials yesterday confirmed an Ebola outbreak. So we got that going for us, too.
1: That's great.
0: There is a current Ebola outbreak happening in a northeastern province of the Democratic Republic of Congo. At least 246 suspected cases and now 80 deaths have been reported, with 4 definitely linked to Ebola via lab testing. So they're for sure 4 who have died. They haven't, I guess, lab tested the others.
1: Right. But right. I mean, they know that it is.
0: It's the Congo's 17th recorded outbreak since Ebola was first identified in 1976 in Africa. Why do people live in Congo?
1: Well, that's where they live.
0: Why?
1: That's where they live.
0: I mean, here's the thing. Move.
1: Some people.

0: kill the fruit bats.
1: There's a thought. And then you'd have a fight over the fruit bat lovers. We can't get rid of those.
0: Oh, jeez.
1: And maybe
0: probably what would happen.
1: Maybe they're good for the planet. Maybe the fruit bats do something for the planet that I'm not aware of.
0: If they host Ebola, they're not good for the planet. I'm going to go out on that limb. And I'm willing to. I'm willing. Maybe it's just me that's out there.
1: I think it might be because it's just a side effect. The okay. Ebola is just a side effect of, you know, is of the goodness that they provide.
0: Oh. Okay.
1: And I don't know what that is just yet.
0: Well,
1: but I don't want to besmirch fruit bats just because of one little, you know, okay.
0: I'm willing to.
1: Ebola.
0: I'm willing to. Ebola can cause severe gastrointestinal distress and unexplained bleeding. Yeah. So if you're bleeding from your eyes or ears and you don't know why, and there's a chance it's Ebola.
1: Probably Ebola.
0: You probably don't want that.
1: If you start sweating and maybe a little blood, don't touch people.
0: Right.
1: Don't.
0: And we found out a few years ago, do you remember in the song?
1: We did. Yes.
0: The song, which was called
1: Living Ebola Free.
0: Yeah.
1: Do we not have that?
0: Living Ebola Free. Do we have? Here it is.
1: Yeah. Oh, I love this song.
0: Just a little
1: so
0: reminder
1: much.
0: For you. This will help you get through the Ebola episode.

0: free.
1: It's good advice.
2: Just wash your hands and you will see we can be Ebola free.
0: I mean, you are welcome.
1: Can we loan this to the Democratic Republic of the Congo?
0: We can.
1: Just to help.
0: Yeah.
1: We're just helpers here. There's some good safety tips in that song.
0: We may have to run it through the old translator.
1: Yeah.
0: But, you know, I think Ebola is pretty much said the same way, right?
1: Mm-hmm.
0: So they'll get the idea.
1: The virus does spread between humans through direct contact with body fluids, and past outbreaks have carried fatality rates ranging from 25% to 90%. Yeah. That's a pretty wide range. Yeah. What does that depend on, I wonder? Wow. From 25% to 90%.
0: Probably how long would you wait to get help, right? I mean, I don't know that, but I'm just guessing, like, if you think you're sick and you're, you know,
1: yeah,
0: you lay down, you don't go see a doc, and there might not be a doctor available in some of these places. So, except when the World Health Organization sends people in. So then you're days in of the illness before you actually get help, if you get help at all.
1: Is this the one that doesn't have a vaccine at all?
0: Yeah, they said this
1: one. Isn't there some strain?
0: Yeah, they said this was some strain that's not part of the Zaire species of the Ebola strain.
1: Which they have a vaccine for.
0: Which is the only one of four with a licensed vaccine. So.
1: Yeah. Wow.
0: Okay.
1: Okay, but again, there's no infection in the United States. As far as I know, nobody has it here.
0: And if you're a United States citizen in the DRC, stay there.
1: And stay away from other people's poop and pee. Okay? And you'll stay
3: Ebola free. Washington talks. America builds. You're on the right end of that sentence. Glenn Beck. Back in a flash.

0: but it doesn't have to be. 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

0: Pat and Jeffy for Glenn this week. 888-727-BECK. Just to show you the genius that is Alexandria Ocasio-Cortez, we present this fabulous... who is she talking to here? I don't remember.
1: Oh, she went down to Alabama.
0: Yeah,
1: she went down to Alabama, and she's touring because she's upset about the redistricting and the damn Supreme Court.
0: So she's in Alabama yelling about redistricting and whatever. Here she is.
2: It is time for the North to pull up to the South.
0: To pull up.
2: It is time for New York to pull up to Alabama.
0: What does that mean?
2: Pull up. It is time for all of us to come to Georgia, to Louisiana, to Tennessee, to Mississippi, and let them know exactly what they have uncorked with this injustice. They think they can draw us out of power. They do not know the sleeping giant that they just awakened.
0: Okay.
2: Because it is not a coincidence, and our whole country must understand that it was not until voting rights were ratified in this country that we got the Great Society. Because when black Americans have the right to vote, and that vote is protected,
0: man,
2: our schools get funded.
0: Really?
2: When voting rights are protected, healthcare gets expanded.
0: Yeah.
2: When voting rights are protected, our country moves forward.
0: Yeah,
2: and
0: really?
2: Montgomery, that's what they're actually afraid of.
1: Are they?
2: They're afraid of us coming together. They're afraid of us protecting one another.
0: That's what we're afraid of.
2: Alabama is the crucible.
0: It's a crucible.
2: Georgia is the crucible. Tennessee, Louisiana, Mississippi is the crucible.
0: Those are a lot of crucibles.
2: So if you are not from here, it is time to pull up.
0: Pull up.
2: Because what they thought was the final blow is actually just the opening silo.
1: Opening silo.
0: It's opening salvo there, pumpkin.
1: She just read it wrong.
0: Nice try. No,
1: she just read it wrong.
0: She thinks it's an opening silo. That's what she.
1: I mean.
0: Otherwise, when you say it, you go, "Oh, I didn't mean no."
1: No, that's not salvo. Silo.
0: It's salvo. That's what you do.
1: Oh,
0: but she didn't do.
1: No, she did not.
0: Did she?
1: She did not.
0: Oh,
1: and she does absolutely does not know.
0: Unbelievable.

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8: Lisa Skye Hain loved working with people.
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18: He's not
17: ruling out another hit on Iran. I'm Lisa Brady, Fox News. President Trump says we'll know very soon if more bombing is needed after pausing new strikes for more negotiations.
13: It's all done. The boats, the ships are all loaded. They're loaded to the brim. And we're all set to start.
17: Telling reporters again that Iran cannot be allowed to have a nuclear weapon.
18: He laid out a timeline that is anywhere from 2 to 3 days into next week. What was interesting, though, the president talking about his red line for the regime that has not changed following that announcement overnight on Truth Social that he had planned to attack Iran today, but is holding off due to a request from Gulf leaders. That timeline remains the biggest question as the Israeli military remains on high alert, along with an ongoing U.S. military buildup across the region.
17: Fox's Trey Yingst in Tel Aviv. The president speaking outside the White House, giving an update on the ballroom project that remains challenged in court. The president also calling Thomas Massie a terrible congressman, hoping he's ousted in today's Republican primary in Kentucky after voting against the big, beautiful bill. But Massie just told Fox,
19: they like to put it all in one giant bill, so if you ever vote against it, they can say that you voted against everything. The reality is, I voted for the SAVE Act when it comes up individually. I voted for border control, DHS, the wall, all of the things that the president wants.
17: His Trump-backed challenger is retired Navy SEAL Eric Gallrine, who calls Massie misrepresentative Massie.
20: At every turn, he has betrayed us.
17: That Kentucky matchup, now the most expensive House race ever. Five other states also have primaries today. Pennsylvania, Georgia, Alabama, Oregon, and Idaho. And the president says he'll make an endorsement today for next week's Senate race in Texas, where incumbent Republican John Cornyn and State Attorney General Ken Paxton are in a runoff to face the Democratic nominee, State Representative James Tallarico. 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
17: British police just announcing they're investigating two allegations of child sex abuse stemming from the release of the Jeffrey Epstein files. The two claims dating back to the 80s and 90s. No arrests so far. The acting U.S. Attorney General Todd Blanche is on the Capitol Hill grill, accused of pursuing vendettas for the president, a day after the Justice Department announced a compensation fund to settle claims of weaponized prosecutions.
33: You write the check, Trump and his cronies cash it, American taxpayers, who are already being whacked with high prices, are going to foot the bill. That's what we are seeing today, and that is what many of us are really, really angry about.
17: Washington Democratic Senator Patty Murray. Blanche says commissioners will set rules for the fund as part of a process, not automatic payments. This as he highlights law enforcement successes.
34: The DOJ has indicted hundreds of members of TDA, crippling their leadership and dismantling operational networks.
17: Blanche is asking for a 13% increase in DOJ funding. Federal safety investigators holding hearings on last year's deadly crash of a UPS cargo jet in Kentucky.
35: Three crew members and 12 people on the ground were killed last November when a UPS MD-11 cargo jet appeared to blow up while attempting to take off from Louisville. The aircraft would crash into a warehouse, fuel tanks, and a semi-truck just beyond the runway. Videos would reveal an engine separating from the wing. National Transportation Safety Board Inspector Chi-Hun Shin said cracks on that engine were found previously.
36: These inspections were last accomplished on the accident airplane on October 28, 2021.
35: Speaking at a hearing in Washington, the NTSB will also question personnel from UPS and Boeing. Eben Brown, Fox News.
17: Tennis great Carlos Alcaraz just confirming he's pulling out of Wimbledon with a lingering wrist injury. The two-time Wimbledon champ was injured last month. He'd already pulled out of the French Open, which starts this weekend. I'm Lisa Brady, Fox News.
0: When was the last time you woke up actually feeling rested or got through the day without feeling stressed out? 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
1: Glenn Beck is on.
2: There is a fun race for mayor in Los Angeles. And we'll get into the latest on that particular race. And then check things out across the country with a couple other cities, major cities, that are going through some things right now. That and much more coming up in 60 seconds. You can learn a lot about a person by walking through their house. You see the height marks on the wall where they measured their kids growing up, the scratch on the floor from the time somebody dragged a Christmas tree stand through the living room, the back patio where 100 barbecues happened. A house is never just a house. 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All right. It's Pat and Jeffy this week for Glenn, who is actually off this week. He's actually in Prague.
3: He's on vacation.
2: Yeah, he's on vacation. Did a little vacation clip yesterday, I think.
3: He did. I haven't seen a follow-up. I don't know how the dinner with the...
2: With the Prime Minister went.
3: Yeah, I'm sure it's, you know, it's private.
2: Well, if it went like mine, like my dinner with the Prime Minister last weekend, it'll be great.
3: Yeah.
2: I'm sure he'll do well.
3: But private, I mean.
2: Yeah. Because if I had a dime for all the Prime Ministers I've dined with.
3: How much would you have?
2: Over time, I'd have a dime. But I don't. I don't have that dime, actually.
3: Even when you're on vacation.
2: Even when I'm on vacation. Especially when I'm on vacation. Right. Yeah. So.
3: Weird.
2: Isn't it? Isn't it, though?
3: It is.
2: All right. So Spencer Pratt is running for mayor of Los Angeles against Karen Bass and
3: some other council member. Yeah. Inconsequential.
2: Yeah. But he has produced some incredibly great commercials through AI. And he's also done some actual real ones where he shows that he has a trailer on his burned out house property.
3: Right.
2: Now, it turns out he may not actually be living there. Oh, no.
3: Well, TMZ has reported on that.
2: They have. And he was asked about that.
3: Well, there's two. There's the compilation video.
2: Right.
3: That shows all the things that he's said and all the things that really have been said about him throughout the campaign so far.
2: We'll get to that in a second.
3: Which is incredible. But
2: first, we got
3: TMZ went after him for his not living on the property all the time.
2: Right.
3: And instead of taking it and putting his tail between his legs, he decided that he's going to fight back with his Fresh Prince of Bel-Air.
2: Pretty good.

0: Harvey Levin in Bel Air.
1: See? Not taking what you got, TMZ.
2: Yep.
1: Yep.
2: There's his trailer. Mahalo.

0: pretty good.
1: Yeah. Oh, very funny.
0: He's run a heck of a campaign.
1: He has.
0: And here's some highlights from that. Here's kind of a montage of some of the things he's been doing. There's been debates. There's been, you know, the videos that he's done.
1: Yeah, I mean, he's done interviews. That one interview, before we get to the montage, that I think it was 60 Minutes did with him. And they cut it way down, and they weren't going to air it all. And he, you know, he went on social media and called them out. And then they released it all. You know what? Yeah. You're right, and we should do that. That in today's world, you betcha.
0: Yep.
1: And they did. And it was not bad at all. It was really good for him.
0: It was a few minutes with Spencer Pratt.
2: They let my home burn down. I know what the consequences of failed leadership are. That's why I'm running for mayor. For my sons and the rest of us Angelenos that want to stop these corrupt politicians from destroying our city.
1: Yeah.
3: I'm not sure how to respond to that vision of Los Angeles. This is a MAGA Republicans idea of what Los Angeles looks like. This is really not.
4: She's making fun of her. Like she doesn't have any authority with this homelessness.
1: Really
4: she was
1: funny.
4: The third most powerful person in city council. She runs the homeless housing thing. She acts like this is just Mayor Bass. First off, inside safe. I like to say inside safe makes all of us outside unsafe. The reality is no matter how many beds you give these people, they are on super meth. They are on fentanyl. The DEA statistic says 93% of this is a drug addiction problem.
1: Wow.
4: Councilwoman Robin's plan for treatment first. I will go below the Harbor Freeway tomorrow with her, and we can find some of these people she's going to offer treatment for. She's going to get stabbed in the neck. These people do not want a bed. They want fentanyl or
1: really
4: super meth. These ideas cost us over $400 million to house for 3,000 people for $400 million.
1: Wow.
4: This is an absolute failure for
1: no
4: both
1: fraud
4: of them.
1: That could happen.
4: They're
1: with any of that.
5: You know when the mayor was in Ghana as everything was burning down? Do you know who she left in charge? Her deputy mayor. Do you know where the deputy mayor was?
1: I don't.
5: The deputy mayor,
0: where was
5: Mayor
0: he?
5: Karen Bass's deputy mayor, was on house arrest because he was arrested for calling in a bomb threat to City Hall. This is real life.
6: Many have compared you to Zora Montani.
5: The one thing I connect with is I know he promised his voters, like, the subway will be free, and I'm promising my voters the metro. The metro buses, the metro trains, they will be free from urine, feces, stabbing, attacks. So that's kind of similar. We both had free things for public transportation.
0: Yeah.
5: And then once we start enforcing the laws, boom, streets will be back. You know who also I'm going to bring in? The CDC, because there's medieval diseases in these encampments.
1: Yeah.
5: They're not swabbing these encampments. They're not swabbing the streets. People are just living in feces and drug use and dogs burning and bodies. We need these streets cleaned.
7: Yeah. If this is a yes or no question, an answer. So there's another council member. He wants voters to decide. He is saying that non-citizens, should they be allowed to vote in local elections? Is this a yes or no, Mr. Pratt?
4: No.
0: No.
7: Mayor Bass.
8: It depends. It's not a yes or no. Well, first of all, when you say non-citizens, it doesn't mean they're here illegal. It doesn't mean they're undocumented. They could have green cards.
0: But
8: they could be perfectly legal. And there's a lot of states and cities that do that on very, very local elections. We have to see what the councilman is proposing.
7: Councilmember Bremen.
9: Yeah, I would say, again, it does depend in other places.
1: I mean, she's
9: school
1: just
9: boards
1: Mayor Bass
9: have
1: light.
8: Yes
9: non-citizens.
7: Yes or no.
4: Both of these people have been the reason why there's no more Hollywood. Not to mention, even if they do, you know, these things, we're still going to have drug addicts all over the street because they're treatment first, open beds, not mandatory treatment. Do you know, I talk to producers, they have to pay gang members right now to keep the streets safe, to go film anything
1: that.
4: On
1: Incredible.
4: The streets of L.A. So absolutely no, these two politicians have failed Hollywood times a thousand.
5: I'm no longer a reality star. And also, it's funny, I keep being called a reality star. I'm the only candidate living in reality.
4: Downtown is so unsafe now that they have
0: Good
4: to
0: line.
4: Serve the food. All the employees have to eat inside. They can't risk going out. That's why all these beautiful restaurants are closing, because it's so unsafe. So before we require city workers to go back into any buildings, we need to enforce the laws on the street. Councilwoman Rahman is talking about safety, yet when animal rescue activist Rebecca Corey came in and said the dogs are being tortured and abused on the streets of Downtown. She walked out of the hearing. She doesn't care about safety. She doesn't care about anything she's talking about. At least Mayor Bass pretends to care.
5: I ran because I experienced what city leadership failure at the ultimate level is. That's why I stepped up. That's what cuts through. So the media and everyone wants to jump on and be like, oh, Spencer's our guy. No, I'm the citizen. I'm the angry taxpayer. You can be a Democrat and love me. You can be a Republican and love me. The only people that don't love me are communists and socialists, and I don't want them to love me.
10: Are you saying you live in that trailer?
0: Love it.
4: I don't live anywhere, is what I'm saying. I don't have a house. They burned it down, Harvey.
1: Thank you.
4: First off, Mayor Bass and I are definitely not working together. I blame this person for burning my house and my parents' house and my town and all my neighbors down. I am not working with Mayor Bass. Second off, if I wanted to run against anybody, it would be the council member who is terrible. Mayor Bass has at least been a mayor for almost 4 years and has, as she talked about earlier, the unions, all the unions endorsed Mayor Bass. You think it's easier to run against the incumbent mayor with all the unions or a random city council member who's been a failure for 6 years? I would much rather run against Councilwoman
1: Rahman.
4: Thank you very much.
1: No doubt.
0: It's incredible.
1: I mean, if you're in Los Angeles, I don't know how you make the decision to vote for Karen Bass.
0: It doesn't make any sense.
1: It makes zero sense.
0: I mean, both she and the councilwoman said that it depends whether or not non-citizens can vote. No, it doesn't. What are you talking about? If you're not a citizen. And that was the question.
1: Yeah.
0: You non-citizen. Can't vote.
1: Non-citizen.
0: It's illegal for, I don't care if you're here illegally or legally. If you're here and you're not a citizen, you know, maybe you have a green card, whatever. You still can't vote.
1: No voting.
0: This is not your country. You can't vote.
1: You don't get to decide. You get to follow our laws.
0: Right.
1: Period.
0: But you can't vote in our elections. Only citizens can do that. Wow. I mean, they are so far off track. And they're both, like, matter-of-factly. Oh, well, that depends.
1: Oh, yes.
0: That depends.
1: Yes. No, because she's Mayor Basslight. I don't even know why she's actually running, to be honest. But I guess maybe it takes some of the attention away from Spencer Pratt.
0: Yeah, maybe.
1: You know, deflects some of that to her. So maybe she's the one working with Mayor Bass so that the bad stuff, you know, gets deflected to her, but I don't see a choice other than Spencer Pratt. I don't live in Los Angeles, so.
0: No, we don't, but.
1: If I was a non-citizen, maybe I'd get to vote.
0: Yes, you would. You would if you were there legally. If you had a green card, you're there on a tour.
1: It makes a difference.
0: Visa, whatever. Whatever.
1: It makes a difference.
0: It does. Incredible. Also, Karen Bass bewildered a lot of people when she made an impassioned statement about fixing the rotting teeth of meth addicts. And by the way, since you're the expert on this, what is super meth? What? Spencer Pratt kept calling it super meth. What is that? It's a bird. It's a plant. No, it's super meth.
1: Has a cape.
0: Does?
1: Yeah, it has a cape.
0: So it's meth with a cape.
1: Comes with an edible cape.
0: Okay.
1: Yeah, a lot of people don't know that.
0: I didn't know that.
1: Well,
0: so that's good to know.
1: Now you do.
0: All right. So anyway, she made the comments the other day while talking about the homeless. She said they don't have teeth. Why? Because meth rots your teeth. How many people who are housed, unhoused, that you meet have no teeth at all? They don't have teeth because meth rots them. You can't succeed without teeth.
1: That's a fact.
0: So there needs to be a comprehensive health care plan provided to these people without teeth. That's going to be interesting to see her get teeth for all of the toothless homeless people. That'll be great. And I'm sorry, they're not homeless. They're unhoused.
1: If they could make that, I mean, if you could make that happen at all. I mean, they're I mean, I guess the fake teeth or new teeth wouldn't rot. Because they're going to continue.
0: Because they'll be false teeth, so they're not going to rot, right?
1: Kick the drug habit first, but.
0: You would think that.
1: How do I know?
0: But you'd be wrong.
1: Yeah.
0: If you're Karen Bass, she's just fixing the tooth problem. She's not worried about your homelessness necessarily.
1: Correct. No, she is not.
0: Let's not figure out the root problem of why you're on the street and why you won't go into any of the homeless shelters. I mean, if you could figure that problem out, and fix it, then maybe you'd have a shot at fixing their teeth. But until and unless you ever do that, you're not going to have a chance at fixing their teeth. I mean, this is, it's almost, like, are you a fourth grader? Where are you getting these weird ideas? How dumb can you be?
1: Oh, yeah.
0: Wow. Then on the other side of the country, we got another problem with another mayor of a major city. So we got Los Angeles being run by a buffoon. And then on the other side of the country, in New York City, in our largest city, we've got not just a buffoon, but a
1: Islamist
0: buffoon. Ugh.
1: Terrible. But the good news is for those of us that love, you know, President Reagan.
0: Yeah, he talked about President Reagan.
1: He talked, Zoran Mondami talked about President Ronald Reagan.
0: And here it is.
11: I cannot help but think of the words of our 40th president, Ronald Reagan.
0: Really?
11: He famously said, the nine most terrifying words in the English language are, I'm from the government and I'm here to help. It's a good quote, but I disagree.
0: What?
11: I think nine more terrifying words are actually, what? I worked all day and can't feed my family.
0: What a surprise that he believes government has the answer.
12: Wow.
0: Oh, yeah. That's great. Yeah. So if you worked all day and you can't afford to feed your family, turn to the government because they'll fix it for you.
1: And he believes that.
0: Oh, he sure does.
1: And if, Liz, let me tell you something.
0: Sure does.
1: If you don't think you should turn to the government, he'll make you. So.
0: Yeah. Yes, he will. All right. 888-727-BECK. More coming up in 1 minute.
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0: right. So, it's Pat and Jeffy, by the way, for Glenn this week. Now, after we've taken care of the mayoral situation, now we got to worry about another election that's going on today
1: in Kentucky.
0: And it's Thomas Massie, a solid conservative, a fiscal conservative, a social conservative. And he's, at least at the last poll that we saw, trailing his primary opponent by 8 points.
1: Yes. Holy cow. I did not like to see that this morning.
0: And to make matters worse, Pete Hegseth is in Kentucky campaigning against him.
1: That's a problem for me.
0: That's a problem for me, too.
1: I like Pistol Pete. And
0: I do, too.
1: And he's the Secretary of War.
0: So what are you doing talking about Massie
1: down in Kentucky? Shilling for this other guy, Ed Gallering,
0: I've never
1: whatever.
0: Seen anything like it.
1: It's because he's a former Navy SEAL, I think. So that's the tie-in.
0: Oh, okay.
1: The tie-in.
0: Yeah,
1: Still. You're the Secretary of War. Do we have other issues going on right now that he should be worried about?
0: It just seems like
1: going down to Kentucky.
0: Seems like we do. Yeah.
1: And
0: seems like we do.
1: Saying this.
2: Because after you've led men in life and death situations, the games that are played inside the Beltway start looking pretty small.
1: Yeah.
2: Now contrast that with what we've gotten from Tom Massie.
1: At some point,
2: being against everything becomes an excuse for accomplishing nothing.
0: Oh, shut up.
2: At some point, constant obstruction is not leadership. It's just commentary.
3: Oh, my.
2: It's obstruction. President Trump does not need more people in Washington who are trying to make a point. Especially from his own party.
0: Mm.
2: He needs people willing to help him win, to vote with him when it matters the most. And too often, Thomas Massie has acted like his job is to stand apart from the movement that President Trump leads instead of strengthening it. When President Trump needs backup, Massie wants to debate process. When the movement needs unity, especially at the biggest moments, Massie's willing to vote with Democrats. When conservatives are fighting the most radical left in American history, too often Massie's instinct is to throw elbows at fellow Republicans instead of the people who are destroying our country.
0: And what are you doing right now, Pete? What are you doing right now?
2: One man
0: you're attacking
2: standing
0: a Republican.
2: In their way, and it's President Trump.
0: I can't take it.
2: That's
0: I can't take it. All right. I got
1: it's
0: it.
1: It's just annoying to me that that President Trump would roll Pete Hegseth out for that. So,
0: it's amazing. Massie.
1: Thomas Massie's a good man.
0: Sure is. But he's gotten on the wrong side of the president.
1: Definitely gotten on the wrong side of the president.
0: They're trying to end his political
1: career,
0: and they might.
1: They very well may do it.
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17: 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I-

0: That's Pat Gray and Jeff Fisher from Pat Gray Unleashed, which you can hear immediately before this show. Blaze Radio and Television Network. Filling in for Glenn this week. All right, so I wanted to find out how many times Thomas Massie, because he's public enemy number one for the president, and to the point where he even sent Pete Hegseth down to Kentucky to campaign for the other guy. So their big primary election is today, and Thomas Massie has displeased the president. How did he become public enemy number one? How many times has he voted against Donald Trump? Is it 100? Is it?
1: Well, I asked Grok.
0: Probably on the low side. Is it more like 1,000?
1: I asked Grok how many times has Massie voted against Trump.
0: It's like 55,000 times, right?
1: Thomas Massie,
0: mm-hmm.
1: According to Grok.
0: According to Grok.
1: Republican Kentucky, mm-hmm. has voted against Trump or Trump-backed positions.
0: Okay.
1: Roughly 9% of the time.
0: 9% of the time.
1: Yeah.
0: 9%. So 91% of the time, he's with him.
1: That's correct. Mm. But high-profile examples of him voting against was the
0: big, beautiful bill.
1: Number first and foremost.
0: Yeah. And the Trump-backed position that he also went against was that Massie pushed for the Epstein files.
1: Yeah.
0: I wonder if that's included.
1: And he also, if you dig a little bit deeper into the Grok post here, mm-hmm. it talks about how Massie broke with the GOP and Trump on dozens of votes. So...
0: dozens of votes.
1: Yeah, that's what.
0: Well, you know, Massie doesn't vote for debt. He's got a thing.
1: And that's what that would be.
0: Yeah.
1: Yeah.
0: He won't vote for debt.
1: Yeah. That's what that would
0: be. He wants a balanced budget. And I think that's a pretty good idea. You know,
1: it's cute.
0: Americans have to balance their budget.
1: No, we don't.
0: It's adorable.
1: No, we don't.
0: No, you talked about that yesterday.
1: Yes, we did.
0: You're going with the federal government plan where you just keep spending and you don't worry about a budget.
1: Don't worry about it.
0: Because if you don't have a budget, you don't know when to stop spending. So just keep spending until, you know, you feel like you could stop. And maybe you never feel like you're going to stop.
1: Key point, envelope comes in the mail. Don't open it.
0: Don't open it. It's,
1: you didn't open it, you didn't get it.
0: Really?
1: Yeah.
0: All right. What if a certified mail situation arrives at your doorstep?
1: Here's the thing. Don't answer the door.
0: Don't answer the door. Okay. Yeah. All right.
1: They leave their cute little stickers. Never got it. They blew away.
0: Never got it.
1: Blew away.
0: All right. And that's working out for you pretty well, is it?
1: It's working out perfectly.
0: Okay.
1: Working out perfectly.
0: All right. It's working out for the federal government, too.
1: I know. The only thing they have that I don't is a way to print money, like we talked about yesterday.
0: That's right.
1: I have to find a new way to print money.
0: Mm-hmm. I think you'll probably have a problem before you reach $39 trillion in debt.
1: Yeah, that's for sure.
0: Unlike the federal government.
1: That's for sure, yeah.
0: Yeah, so. Well, that's a good plan, though.
1: Anyway, Massie, you know, look, I like Thomas Massie. Maybe he's a terrible person. I never saw it. I never saw it from the man.
0: Yeah.
1: You know, it's because he's a fiscal conservative hardliner.
0: Mm-hmm.
1: And so we don't like him. Mm-hmm. And I disagree with that, but that's okay.
0: Yeah.
1: That's okay.
0: I mean, we're not going to agree with everything, with this president or any president probably, but I think this is kind of a big issue. We're going to have a hard time holding on to the House and the Senate as it is without losing incumbents who are good conservatives.
1: And he's done a great, I hope Kentuckians realize what a great job he's done for them.
0: Yeah. And he did vote against the big, beautiful bill. That's the one we keep hearing about because that really pissed off the president.
1: One of only two Republicans to do so. Who was the other one?
0: Was it Rand Paul in the Senate?
1: Probably, but I don't remember.
0: I don't know. Those are the two fiscal people. Who still care about debt. There's very few of them. You know, it's an endangered species.
1: That's for sure.
0: You talk about the Hawaiian monk seal that is endangered in Hawaii. So much so that you can't throw rocks at it.
1: Right.
0: Fiscal Republicans who are conservative, that's even rarer. That's more rare.
1: They are the
0: There's
1: Hawaiian
0: a grand total of maybe
1: monk seal.
0: Two. In office, so we can't lose him.
1: No,
0: but we might lose one today. He's 8 points behind.
1: Yeah,
0: at least in the poll.
1: That latest poll. Yeah.
0: So I don't know. we'll see. Also, there was a massive explosion over the weekend in Jerusalem. This was a really weird event because it was a pre-planned experiment where there was a state-owned defense firm.
1: Yeah, it was a defense contractor, right?
0: Yeah. They just blew something up. I don't know what they were testing, but it rattled the residents around there because,
1: sure,
0: I don't know, they're in a war right now, and they've been attacked with missiles.
1: It was a big explosion, too.
0: Huge.
1: Yeah.
0: Gigantic.
1: Yeah.
0: If you saw any of the coverage of what people recorded, that looked really bad.
1: It did. And you would think that it was more than what they said.
0: Yeah, you would. But the residents had absolutely no warning about it. You would think, again, they're in a war with Iran right now.
1: We're going to test
0: something, so don't worry about it. Don't panic. Don't freak out. It's just us testing explosions for some reason. I don't know why, but
1: you got to test them. How do you know they work?
0: How do you know? You don't. So the statement went something like, well, it was a pre-planned experiment that was carried out according to plan, and we let the authorities know. Well, why didn't you tell everybody? Why didn't you publicly mention it?
1: Yeah.
0: And they said they might do that in the future. So I think that's...
1: Oh, okay. Well, thank you.
0: I think that's probably a good idea.
1: Thank you.
0: You know, from here on out, maybe a good safety tip would be let the neighbors know that an explosion is coming.
1: You could check with the HOA, make sure it's okay. You know what?
0: Yeah.
1: Yeah. Something like that.
0: I mean, usually you would tell the HOA because a lot
1: you
0: of
1: have
0: times
1: to.
0: They get pissed.
1: Holy cow.
0: I mean, the HOA couldn't stand the crack in our driveway.
1: You know how bad they would be?
0: We fix that. If you imagine if I was blowing stuff up in my backyard?
1: Without telling anyone? even if it was pre-planned. I mean, if it wasn't pre-planned, at least you'd have that as an excuse.
0: Right. But this was.
1: Yeah. So.
0: Also, a man from Georgia was arrested for allegedly making graphic threats against Kristi Noem, the former head of Homeland Security, and Pam Bondi, former U.S. Attorney General. Now, both of them are out of office now, and they're still getting threats.
1: Yep.
0: He made the threats on X or Twitter, whatever you like to call it. And so that happened in April, according to federal prosecutors. So he was arrested and ordered to wear an electronic tracking device while out on bond. So they let him out. I mean, listen to some of these threats to Kristi Noem, and he threatened to kill Pam Bondi. He said, I will stab your eyes out with a dull knife. I will blow your esophagus out the back of your neck with a 12-gauge slug. And we will put your head on a stake.
1: He's just funning.
0: He's just funning. Wow. You mean nothing.

0: this guy that just cut off his ankle bracelet, flew to Canada, then flew to Italy, and wanted to claim asylum because he's being tried for the murder of his wife.
1: Oh, but, wow.
0: I mean, we keep a better, I mean, keep a better eye on these people.
1: You think?
0: Just a thought.
1: What? You're kind of picky, aren't you?
0: Yeah, well, the guy's accused of murdering his wife. So perhaps, I don't know, maybe you don't let him.
1: Are they going to give him asylum in Italy?
0: No, I don't think so. I don't think he got it yet. I'm not sure.
1: Okay.
0: I'm not sure about that. I just know that he cut off the ankle bracelet, went to Canada, flew to Italy. And he only said he was going to apply for asylum is because they caught him. You know, it was like he's in Italy. You know, and so he was like, hey, you know, asylum. That's what it sounded like. But I don't know. Maybe, or I don't know if we're going to get him back into the U.S. to try him. I hope so.
1: Yeah, I hope so.
0: He did it. And if he did what he's accused of doing. Yeah, he needs to be back here.
1: Yeah, we do frown on that.
0: But we also have the Florida man that's accused of repeated threats to assassinate Trump, Rubio, and Bondi. Don't even forget about the stupid Mark Hamill Trump dead post.
1: Yeah. Yeah.
0: Oh, that wasn't dead. I didn't mean that. That was the complete opposite. Yeah. I thought it was its life. What?
1: His explanation didn't even make sense.
0: No, it didn't. And then we still have Cole Allen, right, who committed, he said not guilty, but the White House Correspondents' Dinner shooter. So, I mean, we have that guy.
1: And we have him on video, but he's not guilty.
0: We do.
1: That's interesting.
0: Well, hey, okay. Everyone is not guilty until proven guilty in the court of law.
1: You know, when you really look at the slow motion video footage of that, it does look like, I mean, we were initially told only one of the Secret Service agents was fired.
0: I think we're still being told that.
1: I think that there were at least two, maybe three agents fired.
0: I thought so too. I mean, I think we're still being told that the only guy that fired was the CIA guy that got shot.
1: Mm-hmm.
0: Right?
1: Mm-hmm.
0: And he's the only one that fired. And you watch that video, don't think that's true.
1: I don't either. Because a guy saw him before that person that you're talking about and pulled his gun, was pointing it right at him. I assume he was shooting because the guy was running toward the banquet hall.
0: In fact, to me, it looked like that he could have been the one to shoot that have shot the CIA guy.
1: It's possible.
0: Or, I mean, the Secret Service guy.
1: I think it's possible.
0: Instead of the Cole Porter. But, you know, I have to believe what they're telling me. Do you? Yeah, you have to. But, you know, I don't know what to make of that situation.
1: No, I don't either.
0: And
1: strange.
0: You know, we've never seen, as long as we're going to go ahead and beat this horse, we've never seen footage from the hallway all the way back looking toward.
1: No, we have not.
0: You're telling me we don't have footage of that?
1: That's what I'm telling you. We don't have footage of that.
0: Oh, okay.
1: No.
0: All right. You have to believe what you're told.
1: So don't worry about it. All right.
0: Never mind.
1: Don't worry about it.
0: Sorry.
1: All right. 888-727-BECK.
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0: Okay, thank you, sir. All right, bye. I just got off the phone with the president.
1: Did you?
0: Donald Trump, yeah.
1: Hey, he just called you?
0: He told me. I called him.
1: Oh, okay.
0: I called him.
1: All right.
0: He was pretty busy. I tried to get him to come on. And he was like, no, I can't come on. So,
1: oh, wow.
0: Okay, whatever.
1: No, but it's probably just as well. We only have a couple minutes left in the show.
0: Well, I mean, we'd be able to extend the satellite time, I'm guessing, if it was the president. But that's just me. He said that he's going to tell us who he's endorsing today in the John Cornyn, Ken Paxton race at 11:30. Central or Eastern? Central time, so
1: 11:30 Central.
0: 12:30 so Eastern, yeah.
1: Like a little over half an hour from now.
0: We're off the air, so we can do it here.
1: Yeah, okay.
0: And he
1: wouldn't do it.
0: No, I would.
1: Wow, dang it.
0: I know.
1: But you just got off the phone with him.
0: Did you not hear me say goodbye to him?
1: I did. I heard you say goodbye.
0: Okay.
1: So, so there's going to be an endorsement in the Cornyn-Paxton race.
0: That's what the man told me, yeah.
1: Which is 1 week from today. And we just mentioned on my show earlier that he hadn't made that endorsement
0: yet.
1: And now you just found out from him.
0: Yeah, he's going to do it.
1: He's going to do it. I'm guessing.
0: I know.
1: John Cornyn.
0: I know. You know, Cornyn has been.
1: I hope not, but that's what I'm afraid of.
0: For that. Yeah,
1: he has.
0: Yeah, we'll see.
1: And pretending like he's all about
0: Donald
1: Trump.
0: Absolutely.
1: Which he isn't.
0: Absolutely. You know, one thing we didn't get to today either is on MS Now. They were baffled that one of our people, a congressman, in fact, the head of Congress.
1: Mike Johnson.
0: Yeah, he would mention God and the Constitution. God would be over the Constitution at the rededication 250 prayer service this weekend.
1: Look at this Katie Tour. Unbelievable. Listen to her. She's so indignant
2: from,
1: about it.
2: Mike Johnson declaring that our rights do not derive from government. They come from you, our creator and heavenly father. Is this him putting God over the Declaration of Independence?
0: How dare him?
1: What?
3: Well, you know, I actually think that idea is not wholly uncommon. I mean, the idea
1: of inalienable
3: rights that come from God.
1: Yeah. Too bad we don't have time for the rest of his comments, but
4: dang it. Oh, come on.
1: Yeah, I know.
4: Extend the time.
1: I know.
4: What are we doing?
1: Maybe tomorrow.
4: Maybe
1: we can finish it up tomorrow. But it's not wholly uncommon. Since the founders set up the country that way, no, it's not wholly uncommon. It fits right in with this American experiment.

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9: A holding pattern with Iran. I'm Lisa Brady, Fox News. But President Trump says the current pause is temporary, and he's still insisting on no nuclear weapons for Iran.
10: The president says he may have to give Iran another big hit if a deal to end the war and the country's nuclear program does not come together in a few days.
11: I'm saying 2 or 3 days, maybe Friday, Saturday, Sunday, something, maybe early next week, a limited period of time.
10: President Trump says he pulled back from planned military strikes on Iran set for today at the request of Saudi Arabia, the UAE, Qatar, and other regional partners who believe a deal is close. A ceasefire has been in place for weeks, but Iran has continued to limit traffic to the Strait of Hormuz, and the U.S. Navy is enforcing a blockade of Iran's ports.
9: Fox's Jared Halpern at the White House. The president just announcing a long-awaited endorsement in next week's Texas Senate runoff. He's backing State Attorney General Ken Paxton, calling him a true warrior. Paxton's trying to oust four-term Republican Senator John Cornyn to face Democratic State Representative James Tallarico in the fall. Senators raising concern about the Justice Department budget at a hearing where Democrats are pouncing on a new compensation fund for people claiming they're victims of government weaponization.
12: Maryland Democratic Senator Chris Van Hollen called the nearly $1.8 billion weaponization fund outrageous. He asked Acting Attorney General Todd Blanche to promise that January 6th rioters would not qualify for it.
13: Are there going to be rules that say that if you've assaulted a Capitol Hill police officer or committed a violent crime, you will not be eligible? Why not make that a rule?
14: I expect that, because I'm not one of the commissioners setting up the rule.
12: Blanche said five commissioners he appoints will determine who qualifies and how much they get, if anything. But he said the Obama administration implemented a fund to pay Native Americans who had claims against the Agriculture Department, and leftover money from that was doled out to nonprofits and NGOs.
9: Fox's Jessica Rosenthal. 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
9: The man accused of killing Charlie Kirk, Tyler Robinson, back in court for another pretrial hearing on defense motions, including an effort to punish prosecutors for talking to reporters.
16: The defense asking the judge to sanction the prosecution for allegedly violating a gag order following the release of an ATF ballistics report that sparked something of a frenzy. Prosecutors say they had to set the record straight after media stories erroneously said the recovered bullet fragment did not match the rifle tied to Robinson, and that the prosecution's case was therefore flawed. In fact, as prosecutors pointed out, the ATF report said a match was inconclusive.
9: Fox's Claudia Cowan at the courthouse in Provo. Politics and sports colliding with a call for a college sports boycott in states accused of trying to restrict black voting rights.
17: The NAACP is asking top black basketball and football recruits to avoid public universities in states with redrawn or proposed congressional maps that are expected to weaken black voting representation. And it's asking fans to stop supporting those schools financially with ticket and merchandise purchases. The civil rights organization's Out of Bounds campaign targets eight states: Tennessee, Louisiana, Alabama, Florida, Mississippi, South Carolina, Texas, and Georgia. It also suggests that current black athletes at those schools consider transferring. NAACP President Derek Johnson says black athletes should not be asked to generate wealth, prestige, and power for state institutions while those same states strip political power from black communities. Chris Foster, Fox News.
9: Utility officials in New York City investigating a deadly fall into a manhole.
18: New York City police say a 56-year-old woman died after she exited her SUV and fell into an uncovered manhole on Monday night. Police say the woman was found unconscious inside an open maintenance hole and pronounced dead at a hospital. Con Edison utility officials say they're looking into how the manhole was left uncovered.
9: Fox's Tanya J. Powers. Stocks are lower. The Dow's down 118. I'm Lisa Brady, Fox News.
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1: All right, here we go. Friday edition of the program starts right now. Welcome to what is, at least for most of us, almost certain to be a very wet and sloppy day. Not a good day for a walk, not a good day for golf. It wouldn't be bad for fishing if I could get out there between the nasty thunderstorms, the ones that have lightning. I don't want any part of fishing or playing golf around lightning anymore after seeing firsthand what can happen to golf clubs and fishing rods and people when lightning whacks them. By the way, on the way in here a couple of minutes ago, I popped in, I dropped a few things off in the studio, told Will I was going to be back in a minute, got to go use the restroom.
0: I'll be right back. Don't you worry. And it took a little longer than expected because unbeknownst to me and two other people in this office who are doing the same thing now that I was doing then almost, go out there, run around the corner, look up and see a sign. Oh, restroom's temporarily closed. You'll have to use one on another floor. Well, our elevators are on a 1 to 10, with 1 being atrocious and 10 being magnificent. Will, what would you give our elevator system? A 3. You're being very generous. It's a new system of sorts where there are no buttons to push inside the elevator except for open the door, close the door, and call for help, basically. And there's a TV screen. That's kind of cute. But you do all your button pushing outside on a little touch screen, and that determines when a particular elevator is going to come get you. You can't tell where they are either. There's no way to know which one, and it's just like rolling the dice to figure out which one you're going to get. But I knew looking at that sign on the door that I wasn't going to be back in here as quickly as I normally would be. Usually it's just a quick out, take care of business, get back in. Get back into the studio and keep going. This took a circuitous route. I pushed 3 different buttons, 6, 2, and 1. And the first one that popped up was 6. I was able to get right down there and then had to stop and wait again, of course, for another elevator to come get me. All's well that ends well, though. And I think I can make it all the way to the end of the show without having to do that again. Sign or no sign sometimes, you know. My Friday started, as far as the sloppiness and wetness goes, started just after midnight when the thunder and lightning cranked up and were followed very quickly, actually, by the pitter-patter of little hailstones. Got up and looked on the back patio, saw some that were about as big around as nickels, I would say. I'm not sure that I don't recall whether any of them might have been bigger than a nickel, and I wasn't going to go out there and look and measure. I wasn't going to throw a bunch of nickels on the back patio and see if they compared. I'm not sure what hail that size would do to a roof, but I'm going to give Country Boys Roofing a call soon and have them come out and take a look. And by the way, John Eichmann, the guy who owns that company, told me there's an app that roofers have now that tells them exactly when and where and approximately how big the hail was that falls with these thunderstorms. And true to form, my wife called me this morning to let me know that, holy mackerel, she is being inundated with knocks on the door and phone calls from roofing companies. I bet John doesn't have to worry about stuff like that. He's got a good clientele already, and they know who to call when they need a roof. And anyway, there's still some pretty heavy storm bands out west of us right now, so run your necessary errands when we get little breaks in those storms. And other than that, probably a good idea to just stay close to home today. It appears, and I'm no meteorologist, okay, but it appears that the worst of it is not going to, we're kind of through the worst of what we're going to get. There are a couple of storms that show as building and popping through here later in the day, but they don't look anything like what we've already been through. So fingers crossed. Fingers crossed. Speaking of meteorologists, kind of in a sideways way, there's a website, or not a website, just an app that pops up, or these little reels that pop up on Facebook, where there's one guy who interviews half a dozen young women. Oh, no, I take that back. This one wasn't one of those. It was a one-on-one conversation with a woman who is an artist. She's an artist. She makes music. And when the person interviewing her said, "So you're a musician, right?" And she goes, "Oh, no, I don't do magic. I don't have anything to do with magic. Why would you think that? I make music." And so the woman again said, "So that you're a musician then, right?" "No, I am not a musician. I don't make magic." And she could not understand. And the young woman who was interviewing her said at one point said, You're not hearing the word I'm saying. I'm saying that you're a musician, not a magician." And she, "No, I don't have anything to do with any of that musician stuff or musician stuff. I do music." And I just, it was so sad, really, that this young woman was so uneducated and so insistent that she was right. Reminds me of a Texas politician. But in any event, there you have it. They walk among us. They vote among us. They do business among us. And it's just hard to fathom somebody being that neglected throughout the educational system to not know the difference between a magician and a musician. In any event, moving through there, that's going to be fine. It's going to be a beautiful weekend. That'll be nice. Just be careful if you're on the road today, really, because it's dangerous enough to drive around Houston on a sunny, calm day. But being on our freeways when it's nasty is never a good idea. I'll jump into a little bit of market news and then move on into some news. And when we get back, I have no guest today, so I'm gonna carry the water all the way through to the end. Maybe, and if Will behaves himself, I might not do a pun today. If he doesn't, let the puns begin. On the way out here, speaking of Country Boys Roofing, I'll tee it up first with him, seeing as how we did have some hail in the 77478. That app, by the way, actually shows the roofers what street the hail fell on and what addresses got hit. It's amazing. In any event, John Eichmann will come to your house, or he might send his son Zach to come out there and assess your hail damage, if there is any, from this set of storms. Or maybe you found a leak that you didn't know you had. Maybe that came up because there was something little that you've been meaning to call about, or maybe you just haven't bothered with your roof in a long time. In any event, he'll come out, somebody will, and they will walk all over that roof of yours and make sure it's ready for storm season, the real storm season, when something big might come along. And if it's something little that needs to be patched up, they'll probably take care of that same day. They have a lot of stuff on the truck when they show up, just in case something like that happens. And I can assure you, you're going to get a very fair offer on the price to fix whatever's wrong, and it will be fixed to the best possible standards you can imagine. If you need a completely new roof, if you're just at that point with your house, then go ahead and get him to come out and quote it for you. And then after he makes his quote, say, oh, by the way, I'm a first responder. I'm active duty military. I'm an educator. And if you're any one of those things, you get $1,500 off your brand new full complete roof. 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Country with a K, Boys with a Z. By the way, very important during as we go into storm season, any roofer who comes in and gives you a bid or gets on your roof, make sure they are Texas Windstorm certified, just like Country Boys is. 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Country Boys is the roofer I like, and I like that guy. 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
3: What's shaking, fellow sports fans? It's Andy West. Let's take a look back on this day in sports history, May 19th. We'll start off today in 1974. The Philadelphia Flyers made NHL history by becoming the first expansion team to win the Stanley Cup, defeating the Boston Bruins. They'd win it again the following year, but have not won a cup since. Jumping ahead today in 2008, Boston's John Lester shut down Kansas City 7-0 for the first no-hitter of the season. The 24-year-old lefty who survived cancer to pitch the World Series clincher for the Red Sox the previous fall allowed only two base runners by walk. And today in 2015, the NFL announces it's moving back extra point kicks. The owners approved the proposal to snap the ball from the 15-yard line to make them more challenging.
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15: All right, welcome back to 50 Plus. Thanks for listening. And thanks for sharing the show with your friends. In this segment, we're going to explore the Hall of Mirrors inside a haunted house that is better known to a lot of us as the car buying experience. And to explain it as well as anyone could, I'm going to bring in Ray Shefska. He is co-founder of Car Edge and has more than 40 years in the business. That's kind of like me being in this business, Ray. Good morning, man.
16: Good morning, Doug. How are you today?
15: You know, I'm doing all right, except I said good morning when it's good afternoon. I do that almost all the time here because I come in right as it changes, but it doesn't matter. So whose idea was it to use kind of AI and a robot to contact dealerships all over the country, have it ask the same question, how much for a brand new XYZ whatever with these extras, and then compare the answers? That's just genius, and I can't wait to talk more about it. But whose idea was it?
16: Well, you know, it's not this 74-year-old guy's idea. That was my son's idea.
15: Oh, well, okay.
16: You know, he's a 30-year-old tech guy.
15: Okay.
16: And he came up with this concept of developing AI agents to negotiate on behalf of customers. Uh-huh. And so he wanted to run an experiment to see what it would be like if we asked for basically the same car at 100 different dealerships to see what the responses are like.
15: And what kind of answers did you get, I'm presuming? And in fact, you already know the answer to the question, but you got a lot of different answers to that, didn't you?
16: Oh my God, yes. First of all, you know, we contacted 100 dealers.
15: Mm-hmm.
16: Only 77 responded to us with some kind of price.
15: Oh, wow.
16: And we asked for an absolute complete breakdown mm-hmm. of what the selling price would be, plus all dealer installed accessories, taxes, tags, everything.
15: Sure.
16: And out of the 77 that responded, 38 actually gave us what we asked for, which was the complete out-the-door breakdown.
15: Okay.
16: So it's hard to get dealerships to provide you with the information that you ask for.
15: Is it that they want you to get into the dealership where they can sit across the table from you and I guess try to manage the negotiation better?
16: My God, you just hit that nail on the head.
15: Okay.
16: You know, I spent 43 years running automobile dealerships, mm-hmm. and you know, salespeople and sales managers have one thought in mind when they get an internet lead. That's when can we get the customer in?
15: Okay.
16: The thought never is to actually provide the customer with the information that they ask for, at least at most dealerships.
15: Yeah, we've got some good ones down here. I don't want to get anybody mad at me because the people I deal with are good, and I know they all. What strikes me as most odd is how big the difference was in the price range for the same car from different dealerships. How does that happen?
16: Well, you know, each market is slightly different. Mm-hmm. You know, every vehicle has a manufacturer's suggested retail price.
15: Right.
16: That's merely a suggestion.
15: Yeah.
16: If in a particular market there is a tremendous demand and a really limited supply, mm-hmm. well, you can pretty much throw that suggestion out the window.
15: Yeah.
16: So you can be looking at the same car in several different markets, and one could have a much shorter supply than others, and those dealers are going to tend to ask for more money than in an area where the demand isn't quite as great or the supply is much larger.
15: So that's basically it. Now, what about when you get down to the add-ons and things like that? Did everybody kind of stick to the script and price out the exact car that you wanted?
16: Of course not. you know... you know, many dealers have add-ons mm-hmm. that they insist upon that aren't necessarily included in the advertised price that they might have on their website.
15: Hmm.
16: So even though you might ask for a particular vehicle and it might show a certain MSRP, the dealer might have just neglected to let you know that there's window tint and window etch and dent and ding protection or some type of protection package, mm-hmm. and then they want to add that in. We're always searching for transparency in the way dealers operate. Kind of what the FTC is after at this point, where they want dealers to actually advertise the price that somebody can buy the vehicle for, mm-hmm. not just a price to get them to click on the vehicle and ask for some additional information.
15: Ray Shefska here, co-founder of Car Edge on 50 Plus. Real quickly, what does Car Edge do? How do you handle your stuff?
16: Well, what we do is we provide information and videos, blogs, and templates, all kinds of mm-hmm. things to help level the playing field
15: okay.
16: when it comes to people shopping for a car. At the caredge.com at our website, there's all kinds of free information available that explains what it is the dealer is trying to do, how you can counteract that. We try to provide as many insights as we can. You know, my son said to me when he started this 6.5 years ago, he said, you know, I have you to help me buy my car. Mm-hmm. Why shouldn't the rest of America have you? And so hence we came up with the Car Edge so I could be everybody's dad when it came time to buy a car.
15: Fair enough, right? So we're down to less than 2 minutes. What's the biggest mistake people make when they're trying to negotiate a car? And not to gouge the dealer, but just to get a fair price where both of you come out okay.
16: Well, I think the biggest mistake anybody can ever make is to not really understand what their budget is
15: okay.
16: before they actually get to the dealership. Because if you don't understand your budget, then you're not really 100% certain as to how much you're paying for something. And most people, 85% of all car buyers, are what's referred to in the industry as payment buyers. All they care about is the payment,
15: yeah,
16: when okay. in actuality, they should care about the total price of the vehicle,
15: mm-hmm.
16: including all taxes and fees. So if you just concentrate on the payment, you've taken your eye off the important part, which is the total price, and typically you get taken advantage of when you're just a payment buyer.
15: and we talked a little while ago about doing it online as opposed to going into the dealership. Once you establish who you're talking to with the online part, is it okay to go in and talk to them then, or just kind of stick it out and do all your negotiating from home? Yeah, okay.
16: Absolutely. You try and do as much of the negotiations online as you possibly can, and get an agreed upon number if you can, and get that in writing so you can kind of sort of hold their feet to the fire when you do show up.
15: Yeah, that's fair enough. I don't know why that would be against any dealership's way to do that. Oh man,
16: it shouldn't be, but it is in many ways.
15: Yeah, that's a good point. Well, I'm really glad I had you on. I may get you back on some other time. This is Ray Shefka from CarEdge.com. If you need a little help, if you need Ray to help you buy a car, just go to CarEdge. He'll do that for you by proxy.
16: Absolutely.
15: I suppose. Ray, thanks a lot, man. Yep. That was awesome. Appreciate it.
16: Thank you so much, Doug. Oh. A pleasure being with you
15: today. Sir. Bye. All right, we got to take a little break here. That's fascinating. There's so much involved in buying a new car. I've had to buy two of them in the last few years, and I felt very good and very comfortable and confident. I think I knew enough to put myself in that position. I think I followed most of Ray's advice too. Medical Aesthetics by Angelica. I need to go by there. I've got to talk to Ralph Tarantino today about a couple of other things, and I want to make an appointment maybe to get something done if I can. Medical Aesthetics by Angelica is where you and me and anybody else can go to get some attention before the spring and summer going out half, if you're grilling out in the backyard, you're not going to be all decked out in your finest clothes. You want to look good in whatever you're wearing. If you're going to be hanging out by the pool, you want to look good. You want to feel good. You want some energy. That's what I could use more of right now. Boy, oh boy. And you want some confidence. Starts with a very simple evaluation, depending on what you're doing. If it's cosmetic stuff, they can do it just with a conversation, probably. If it's something metabolic or maybe having to do with GLP-1s or hormones or something like that, might start with a little blood test to find out how much of all the vitamins you're supposed to have and all the minerals you've got and how to formulate a plan that will get you back up to par, get you back in the green in all of those levels. Been doing this quite a while. The doctor's great. In fact, they're working up something to where we're going to have kind of a sip and learn fairly soon, and we're trying to figure out what the date's going to be on that. Soon as I know, you guys will know, and it would be well worth going by there just to sit and listen to Dr. Hamid Ali talk about what those things are and how they work. 832-939-9330. That's the phone number to make an appointment and get started back on a really good path of feeling better, looking better, and just enjoying life a whole lot more. Medical Aesthetics by Angelica, 832-939-9330.
0: I'm Lauren Simonetti, and this is the Fox Business Report.
12: The major averages are lower in afternoon trading as the tech-led rally continues to lose momentum and as 10-year treasury yields continue to spike. Oil prices are slipping after President Trump said that he would hold off on attacking Iran at the request of Gulf leaders. U.S. oil West Texas Intermediate crude is over $103 a barrel, while Brent crude, the international benchmark, is hovering around $110. Investors will be digesting a batch of earnings this week, including results from NVIDIA on Wednesday. Its stock is down nearly 1% today. Its results could be a test of the recent tech-fueled stock market rally. And shares of CoreWeave down 6% after the Wall Street Journal reported that Alphabet and Blackstone plan to create an AI cloud company to rival CoreWeave using Google's specialized chips. That's your Fox Business Report. I'm Hillary Barsky, invested in you.
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23: Your News Radio 740 forecast. Storms today with a high of 86. Some storms might be severe. More storms tonight. Low 72.
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15: All right, welcome back to 50 Plus, and thanks for listening. I certainly do appreciate it. Kind of clouding up outside, but that's okay. We could use the rain. In this segment, we're going to talk about something called vasomotor rhinitis, which is really a fancy thing to call sneezing and a runny nose. But to explain in detail, I'm going to welcome in Dr. William Yao, board certified and fellowship trained otorhinolaryngologist and division chief of rhinology at McGovern Medical School. Welcome aboard, Dr. Yao.
35: Thank you so much for having me on the radio again.
15: I'm glad to have you back. So let's start with a definition of this. Vasomotor rhinitis, what falls under that umbrella in your world?
35: That's great. Vasomotor rhinitis, to simply say, is non-allergic rhinitis. Okay. What that means is basically you have a runny nose or irritation of your nasal lining without any source of allergens. So it's not like you have specific allergies to pollen, but, you know, your nose is still irritated.
15: So who's most likely to get this condition?
35: It usually occurs somewhere in the older population that we see most commonly, but it could occur in anybody above, like in adults most commonly. And it just goes on and on and on. But those are the most common age signs.
15: Is it an equal opportunity afflictor, or is it more common in men or women or some other group?
35: Technically, women more than men. There's been studies that showed 2-to-1 with more effect affects women more than men. But it's pretty even, at least in my practice.
15: Okay. And what are the most common symptoms of this condition other than that runny nose?
35: Great question. So this is where it goes into something called gustatory or gustatory rhinitis, which is the most common thing. So it's where you're eating and then your nose keeps on running when you're eating. So as I think you probably noticed, where when you eat spicy stuff, your nose runs, right?
15: Sure.
35: It's an extension of that where for some older individuals, when you eat, you get a runny nose and you always have to bring a handkerchief to dinner or to a restaurant, and it becomes very disruptive. And that's a classic telltale sign.
15: A lot of this sounds an awful lot like allergy symptoms. So I'm guessing the people who like getting their health questions answered by AI often get it wrong, don't they?
35: Yeah. I mean, there's a lot of overlap, right? Because it's just like allergies. The only difference is it's not an allergic trigger. So it's not your cat's fault, or it's not the pollen's fault in this case. It's just because of, it could be pollution, or it could be some irritation, or even eating in this
15: good
35: case.
15: Heavens. And Dr. William Yao on 50 Plus here. Is there anything specific that would help my audience distinguish between vasomotor rhinitis and an allergic reaction or a common cold?
35: The best one is, I would say, at a restaurant. It's a predictable pattern. So let's say that you go to the restaurant. Whenever you eat dinner, you get this. Whenever you go to the church and you're singing, that's another thing. Or if you talk a lot, that triggers it too. So those are common scenarios that how you could tell.
15: And from a clinical standpoint, how do you diagnose this? Somebody comes in and says they've got it, but they don't know what they've got. Where do you draw the line between that and the cold and the allergy?
35: That's a great question. So it's a diagnosis of exclusion, meaning that this is where, I guess, doctoring comes in, where we have to make sure that it's not allergies.
15: Right.
35: So it's a lot to do in the history. So when we talk to the patients, spending some extra few minutes there talking to them, that's how we could parse out, is it a cold? Is this more a chronic condition? Mm-hmm. If it's chronic, then it's unlikely to be a cold. If it's not seasonal, it's more likely to be a recurrent thing. So then from there, we separate between, tease it out between allergies and this vasomotor rhinitis syndrome.
15: It's a process of elimination, I guess. Yeah, all
35: exactly.
15: Is this something that can be treated with traditional allergy meds?
35: Yes, it does help. So like Flonase, fluticasone, topical steroids, they work. Even the azelastine, which is a nasal antihistamine, so anti-allergy spray, that works as well. But the one that works almost specifically designed to stop this drippy, watery nose is ipratropium, which is a prescription, and it dries out the nose, to just simplify it. It works on that nerve, the leaky nerve that makes you have this, it stops the nerve from being leaky, to simplify it.
15: Is there an actual cure for this, or is it just something you've got to treat the symptoms?
35: It is to treat the symptoms. There are procedures out there to cure it. Specifically, it would be to address the nerves that is overactive. So devices where you could freeze them. There is actually one where you could heat it with heat energy, so radio frequency, and ablate those nerves, and then that will reduce the drainage. And if that doesn't work, we could always cut those nerves too.
15: Why not? I don't know if I want somebody cutting my nerves. That's kind of scary. Something else I saw that really, really caught my attention, that sometimes this information said that leaking fluid coming out of your nose is actually brain fluid. You want to explain that?
35: Yeah. So, you know, I'm biased in the sense that I see it because we're at the tertiary center. But when you have a single-sided drippage of clear fluid that's not like sticky or like, you know, snotty, it's just like watery thin, then I start thinking, is it brain fluid leak, which is a CSF leak? And that could happen when there is a break between the brain and the nose, to simplify it. So it's like a herniation. It's a hernia that occurs over time. And how do we diagnose it? Well, we collect that brain fluid

0: And on the way out, I'm going to tell you about Country Boys Roofing. That's John Eitman. John and his son Jack, or not Jack, Zach. Excuse me, I hope he's not listening. I messed that up. John and Zach are the leaders of the pack, if you will. And they are leading a lot of people around here on a daily basis into knowing that their roof is going to be okay for storm season. They'll come out and check it for nothing. And if they find something, there's a chance they might be able to fix it right then and there. They carry some stuff on the trucks to be able to take care of it. If not, they'll give you a very fair and honest estimate of what it's going to cost you to get the repair done. And ultimately, if it actually requires you to get a complete new roof, they'll help you with that too. They have a financing option now. And one of the things that John insists that I tell you about to make sure you get a good roof from whoever builds that roof for you is, number one, don't pay any money up front. John's notion on that is that if they can't afford their own supplies to do your roof, maybe you need to find somebody who's been in business long enough to have a little money set aside. The other thing is Texas windstorm certification. That's a really critical thing to have, because if anything happens to your roof, that's one of the first questions the insurance company is going to ask, is if your roofer was Texas windstorm certified. John is. Country Boys Roofing is. I've known him now for several years. I've had a lot of good conversations on the phone with him. I feel very comfortable endorsing him and sending you to him. Number one, well, I've already gone over number one, two, and three. But also, if you are active duty military, an educator, or a first responder, he will give you $1,500 off whatever rate he quotes you for that complete roof. You can wait until after he's given you the estimate if you want to tell him that, and then drop it on and say, hey, by the way, I'm active duty military. Oh, minus $1,500. And if you don't fall into any of those categories, you can still get a $1,000 discount just for dropping my name. And you can't stack them, no. You can't be in the Army and know me and take too much off. He's being very generous with what he's doing. He's happy to do it. He is a great supporter of our military. Great guy, too. CountryBoysRoofing.com is the website. 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
24: All right, welcome back. Thanks for listening to 50 Plus on this pretty afternoon. Thanks, as always, for sharing your time with us. In this segment, we're going to talk to a man who's going to hate me for this, who's forged a path. He's carved out his own niche, a man who's a cut above. That's probably enough bad puns for Cowboy Szymanski from Phoenix Knives, one of the finest knife makers in the world. Welcome aboard, Cowboy.
25: Hey, Doug, how you doing today?
24: I'm doing okay. I'm presuming you've heard all of those before like 1,000 times, right?
25: Oh, I probably used one or two of them myself.
24: I wanted to get you back on for a couple of reasons, really. First, though, with summer coming on, I want to let you tell the story in your own words of maybe helping some of my grandparents in this audience understand what they can do, if what you can do with them and the people who work for you can do with them if they bring the grandkids out.
25: Oh, well, here at our shop, you can bring the grandkids out. You can forge your own souvenir knives. We've got a program called Come and Make It. It takes about 25 minutes per person. Wow. We've got three stations set up, so we can do about 10 an hour. You come in, you get half of a horseshoe. It's $40 or $60. Our smiths are going to hold that hot horseshoe, get it, or take the horseshoe, get it good and hot, set it on the anvil, let you choose the point that you want for your knife, give you a hammer, and let you hammer that knife or that horseshoe into a knife.
24: Oh,
25: a really cool thing.
24: It really is. I'm glad that you explained it. You did a lot better than I probably would have done. I didn't know how you started. I didn't know what we were really making, but it's just a half a horseshoe, and it gets that hot where you can just pound it with a hammer and flatten it out good.
25: Oh, our fires are burning at 2,500 degrees. They're hot enough to melt the metal. So yes, when we set that metal on the anvil, you're hitting steel that's at 2,100 degrees.
24: How long would it take to make a grilled cheese sandwich in there? About a half a second.
25: About half a second. That's about right. Then you get a charcoal briquette.
24: Oh man, that's honestly though, that's one of the most unique opportunities for interacting with kids I've ever heard of, and it really doesn't take that long. So I think that's good. I also wanted to share that one of your good friends, Jay Nielsen, who's also a master smith and former judge on Forged in Fire, is coming to your store for a week from Sunday on May 10th. What's the occasion?
25: Well, what Belleville has a lot of things happening right now. So
24: I know
25: this weekend we've got the Rock the Country coming in.
24: Okay.
25: Which we got Kid Rock and all that. So this weekend we're going to be busy around town. And then next weekend, yes, we have Jay Nielsen from Forged and Fire coming in. Saturday he will be here signing autographs, doing some demonstrations, taking pictures, selling some product possibly, all sorts of fun things. And Sunday we decided we'd offer a class. So class is most of the way full, but we still have slots open. And which you can actually come in and forge a knife with me and Jay Nielsen Sunday, a private class.
24: Oh, wow.
25: So a lot of fun.
24: Good. Go back to this weekend again. That wasn't on what I was reading this morning, so I missed that.
25: Oh, yeah. Yeah, this is Rock the Country. So Rock the Country is going across the nation, and they're starting right here in Belleville.
24: Okay.
25: So it's Friday and Saturday. They've got Jason Aldean. They've got Kid Rock. They've got a huge lineup from 2 to 11 every night, this huge concert going on right here. So it's going to be crazy around here, a lot of fun. We're kind of excited and looking forward to it.
24: Cowboy Zemanski on 50 Plus here. Last time we talked, you were getting settled into the new, bigger store, bringing in more people to make more knives. Have you got all that space filled up yet?
25: Oh, yeah. We filled that up real quick, and we're rearranging and always constantly redoing. I spent this morning redoing all my knives, moving them around, changing, because we're constantly changing all of our product and things. You know, and for everybody who's worried about being in front of those 2,000-degree fires, it's air-conditioned in here. I'm freezing. It's nice and cold, so get out of that summer heat here.
24: Yeah, you kind of like that, huh? What's the most...
25: No.
24: Okay. What's the... I understand now. What's the most unusual custom knife order you ever got?
25: Oh, you know, some of the most fun. Let me put it that way.
24: Yeah,
25: it's hard to say unusual. So fun for me would be getting to do historical pieces. So I've done a lot of work for some of the living history sites, from the George Ranch to San Felipe de Austin to Washington on the Brazos. So building historic bayonets, building historic swords. Mm-hmm. I think those are some of the most fun, unique pieces that I've got to do. Every once in a while, I mean, I'm finishing a chef's knife right now. We'll get some famous chefs in here that will purchase knives from us. Chowdown in Chinatown happened here back in February, in which we had all sorts of Japanese sushi chefs came in.
24: Oh,
25: and they bought a Meguro Bocho, a tuna sword, for filleting big, bluefin tuna. I think it was like a 450-pound tuna that they brought in, and they used this sword, and that was made here in our shop.
24: So that's impressive.
25: We have lots of really cool stuff that gets made here.
24: How big is the blade on a tuna knife like that?
25: Well, that particular one was a 30 or 32-inch blade.
24: Wow.
25: But I have some in here that have 42-inch plus. I've done, the largest I've done is a 52.5-inch blade.
24: What is he hiding? Who's going to hack something up?
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27: And Congressman Thomas Massie. Vice President J.D. Vance is leading a White House briefing.
28: What I think is that the Iranians want to make a deal.
27: Adding he also thinks they recognize a nuclear weapon as a red line for the U.S. This, as President Trump says, pausing new strikes on Iran is temporary.
29: The president says planned strikes on Iran for today were called off as Arab partners say a nuclear deal could be close.
30: We may have to give them another big hit. I'm not sure yet. You'll know very soon.
29: President Trump speaking with reporters outside the White House, where construction is underway for a new ballroom in East Wing.
30: I think it's going to be potentially the most beautiful building in all of Washington.
29: Congress is considering a $1 billion budget request from the Secret Service as part of the East Wing construction. President Trump says funding for the actual ballroom is coming from private donations.
27: Fox's Jared Halpern at the White House. For now, oil prices remain elevated. U.S. crude topping $107 a barrel. 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
27: The U.S. attorney for D.C. says parents could face jail time over violent teen takeovers, which are a growing problem in cities across the country.
43: Chaotic and at times destructive flash mobs at public spaces like malls, parks that overwhelm law enforcement. In Milwaukee, city leaders holding a listening session to hear directly from local teens who say,
44: most of these kids, they just want somewhere to go.
45: There is that select few of youth that can't be reached to the point to where it's like, okay, it might be some type of crime.
43: Milwaukee like other cities, are promoting summer programs, job listings, and other resources. There's also potential fines for parents whose teens are caught taking part in the takeovers.
27: Fox's Jeff Manasso. The Nigerian military just announcing a joint operation with the U.S. military, killing 175 ISIS fighters over the past few days. This follows the killing late last week of an ISIS deputy. Nigerian officials today reporting the killing of another senior leader. U.S. Africa Command says no U.S. or Nigerian troops were harmed. Trains are rolling again along the country's busiest commuter rail system after a nearly three-day strike.
0: The president of the Long Island Railroad, Rob Free, said two things were essential to a deal: not moving extra costs to riders and making a deal the unions would agree to. Free gave no particulars on the agreement, but said the unions, which represent engineers, machinists, and others, were happy with it.
2: The unions want to be able to ratify it with their membership, and as the union said last night, they wouldn't have accepted the deal if they couldn't get it ratified.
0: How will the ratification process work? The unions have about a month to understand the deal's details and then vote to accept or reject it. In New York, Grinnell Scott, Fox News.
27: It's a down day on Wall Street so far. Right now, the Dow dropping 97 points. The S&P and the NASDAQ also in the red. I'm Lisa Brady. This is Fox News.
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7: 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Today is Tell Del Tuesday, and we have a wonderful guest, and I think it's incredible that we can go from a beginner investor all the way up to a master's investor and everywhere in between, because you're sitting out there right now thinking, interesting stuff, I like to listen to it, but it doesn't seem possible, doesn't seem like it could be me. That's always what it comes down to. Could I actually do it? First of all, is it real? And after 37 years of being on the radio, I think most of you have some idea that it's got to be a little bit real or we wouldn't be here. But then number two, the question is, not only is it real, can it be done? And then number three, can I do it, is the real question. Many people get stuck in that can I do it phase. And so today I've brought on a great guest, Scott Komen, and out of Seattle, Washington, and he's going to share with us what it's like to get started. Scott, welcome to the show.
8: Hi, Del. Thank you for having me.
7: So as I said, you know, people get stuck. They get stuck at the, you know, what about me type thing. Let's start at the beginning. What do you do for a living, and when did you get that moment in your life where you said, I need to look into something else, other forms of income?
8: Right now, I'm currently a union sheet metal worker in Seattle, Washington here. I'm a licensed real estate agent here as well, just to do something when I get off of work. It was right around 2019, is when I first started in the sheet metal industry. And, I wasn't making that much money, since I was what they would call a material handler, and had a bunch of debt from going to school, and I just needed to do something else. And I heard you on the radio, and that's when I kind of had the aha moment, like, oh man, this is it. So I started listening to you more and more, and researching how to do this more, by by getting into lifestyles. And I knew that, you know, this had to be something good, you know, I was immediately attracted to it. And that's why I got my real estate license. Not that you needed to do that, but, is the industry that I was attracted to. So I started looking into it more and more, but yeah.
7: You know, it's interesting. We're here to talk about how you got into looking at changing your finances, but I'm going to take you a little sideways on this for a second. Okay. When I was in high school, I took every kind of trade there was. Just, I always thought I was going to be a tradesman. I loved it. And metal working, I took that. So, you know, when you talk about sheet working, I'm talking about small breaks, big giant breaks. People don't know what a break is, I'm sure, unless you ever work with sheetrock. Sheet metal. Do you work with brakes? Do you use spot welders anymore? Do those things still exist? Or is everything TIG welding? What do you do?
8: The majority of the industry is HVAC work. Yes, if you are working in a shop, you will be working with a brake. You'll be working with shears, TIG welders, all those machines that I like to stay way far away from. they're big, they're loud, and yeah, they're pretty scary. If you don't, especially if you're, you know, you're new, they're very intimidating, that's for sure.
7: Yeah, it's fun. So we used to have to, they made us, like, when you go to school and you're studying this stuff, they make you make boxes. Can you make a perfect box, you know, with all your corners perfect, and then can you tack your corners together? Oh my gosh, it's unbelievable.
8: It was not fun.
7: But there we go. I digress from where we're at. Just because I'm taking myself back to, because it was so much fun to work with Austin. I actually have welding equipment in my house, and I can cut. I've got every kind of metal cutter there is. I still work with metal, but I'm mostly a wood guy. But again, I digress, and just let you know that you can come from anywhere and have any kind of hobby and do whatever you want to do, and still real estate still makes sense. So you're a real estate agent on the side. What was the pounding point, I mean, you know, that said, hey, I got to get into real estate?
8: It's funny. I remember the day, and I was listening to the show, and I'm more the, I forget, there's the A or the B personality, but I needed to do a lot of the research, and because I was always just scared just to jump right into it, because there's just an industry that I didn't know much about. So I just kept doing a lot of research, and it just kind of hit me when after I talked to enough people and going to the seminars and getting a hold of a lot of the members, everybody was having success, and everybody, you know, I was just thinking, this can't be a scam, because everybody's loving this, and everybody is a part of this group. And I couldn't wait to be a part of it, but I just had so much debt, and I feel like I couldn't get into it because I just didn't know enough. I didn't know how the lifestyles, I didn't know how they trained. I didn't know how, I wasn't educated in doing it. So, so that's when I guess I just knew at that point, I need to have what these people have. I need to learn how these people do it. And that was about 2020. And that's right around when COVID hit. I gotta have a plan B, because if I'm at home or I lose my job, I'm in big trouble. And that's when I decided I gotta figure out how to get into this, and I need to buy my first property. And that's when I started.
7: Okay. So we're gonna call that a type B. And that's analysis paralysis, we're going to call that. And it's natural for guys like you and I. I'm a type B. We research everything. And if we research long enough, we can forget about it and go do something else. Talk yourself out of it, right? That's always what a type B does. We like to take no action. So we don't do anything. One of the things about being a bee, though, is that you never make a mistake, because if you never make a decision, you can never be wrong. And that's a beautiful place to be in your mind, right? But you decided to do it. So how did you take the first two-day class? Was it online, or did you go live somewhere?
8: I took it online, and I did it several times, because I felt like, I got to be missing something here, because it just seemed too easy. And so I did it, you know, every weekend, you know, maybe like five in a row. And I was like, this just can't be. And so then I did the seminar here when it came to Seattle. It's out in Bellevue here. And that's when I started meeting people face to face. And then I got a hold of the ambassador here. And still at that point, and I was like, okay, well, yeah, I see that this is a real thing. I was trying to financially prepare for it, but I was still in the mindset that I had to pay off debt. I had to get back to zero in order to start doing this. And I wish I knew then what I know now. And you don't have to do that. I did it the wrong way, and I should have listened to you, Dell, but I didn't. So I started paying off debt, and then I eventually just said, I don't want to pay this all off. I just need to buy a house. And so that's what I did, is eventually I just threw in the towel on trying to get back to zero. And
7: you unboxed a lot of stuff right there, Scott. That's a lot of information. So we're going to have to work around it. I'm going to see if I can remember and get to it all. I'm going to pick at it in different pieces. First of all, you took the thing multiple times. So when we come back, I want you to think about what were the aha moments and go, boy, that's the stuff I needed. Because obviously you didn't even believe it after you heard it. But let's come back and talk about what were the aha moments that really changed your mind. While we do that, we're going to take a short break. We'll be right back with Scott Common and the Del Wamsley Radio Show.
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1: 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I'm Jeff Davis with Just a Thought. The self-checkout machine was supposed to make life easier,
9: Instead, we feel like unpaid trainee cashiers working under a constant electronic suspicion. You scan one item too quickly and suddenly a robotic voice announces,
10: "Unexpected item in bagging area."
9: Like you're attempting an international jewel heist involving bananas and paper towels. 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
7: 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With me here today on Tell Del Tuesday is Scott Komen. And he's just starting to share with us, as we went to break, what were the most important aha moments he got out of taking the two-day class. And he actually had taken it multiple times, so I'm interested to see, Scott, you know, as you look back, do you remember anything that was really the aha moment that, this makes sense, now I think I can do it?
8: There were several things. I think the biggest thing, for me anyway, was finding out how I was able to do it for me, because I had, like I said, I had a lot of debt, and my credit was great, it was fine, but I had a lot of debt. So I remember I spoke to, his name was Chris, who was running one of the 2 days, and he explained to me that all the different types of the loans that you could get, that like a DSCR loan. And anyway, there were those types of loans that, and he explained how we acquire the houses through hard money. And I think him showing me that roadmap of, I don't need, you know, a huge down payment, or like I just basically like a conventional loan that you would get at a big bank. Once I saw it, or I was explained, you know, it was explained to me that this is how you're able to buy the house and pay for the rehab, and, you know, went down that road, then that was kind of the biggest deal to me, because I was able to do that. I didn't have to have this big mound of money in the bank in order to buy, you know, start buying one house.
7: Okay, you brought up another point that I thought was interesting, and that is, you've taken the class multiple times, but when you came and saw it live, there's something about meeting real people. You know, you see it online, and, you know, I'm from Missouri, and we call it the show me state. It's like, I believe none of what I hear and only half of what I see. The half of what I see is online. You know, I don't believe much of what I see online. In fact, I'll watch YouTube and go, you know, Trump just blew up the world. Then I go, let me look that up. And I'll look over here and go, nah, it never even happened, right? You know, these three people were just fired. You look it up. No, they weren't really fired. It's just weird how the internet lies about everything. And this industry is not different. I mean, they lie about everything, about how you can get rich in real estate overnight with no money. Et cetera, et cetera, et cetera. I mean, there's been every guy in the world out there that's tried this. David Eldado, Robert Allen, Jeff McCone, Tommy Boo, the Milans, Ron LeGrand, Carlton Cheat, Robert Kiyosaki. Even Donald Trump had a seminar on real estate investing at one time. Right before he became president the first time, he got sued for $50 million and paid, or he got sued and he paid $50 million to shut the company down and go away so he could run for president. I thought that was funny. I go, you know, well, so there is a lot of stuff out there that would lead you to not believe what you see. And I think touching people for real, makes a big difference. So I thought that was a good point that you made there. You say you have debt. You keep saying I was in deep in debt. There's all kinds of debt. You know, I'll give an example, and let's laugh about this one. I own a $10 million apartment. I have $9 million worth of debt on it. Well, that doesn't sound that bad to me. I mean, it's like, okay, well, you have $1 million worth of equity. That's pretty cool. And that's working debt. So you keep screaming debt. What kind of debt was it that had you so scared?
8: It was a lot of credit card debt. And it was also, you know, school loans, personal loans. It was not good debt. It was all bad debt. And that was from going from job to job, not getting paid very much. I was floundering, you know, I was just trying to figure out, man, what to do. And, you know, I was irresponsible with money too. It was just like anybody with credit card debt, you know, I had, you know, a little bit of a spending problem, ultimately, you know, it wasn't like it was taking over my life or anything like that, but it was not good debt. And so I was trying to figure out a way to not only take care of that, but also do something that where I could actually get ahead, and, you know, just getting paid more at my hourly job. That might have taken care of it, but in the long run, I was looking for something that, you know, I wasn't going to be stuck in a place doing something where I had to be there in order to get paid.
7: All right, so let's talk about you came out of this class and you decided you could do it. What steps did you take to get that first deal done?
8: Well, I talked a lot with the mentors. So I relied heavily on them, and Sorrell. I spoke with him a lot, and he helped me out on going through, evaluating the deals, making sure, like, kind of, you know, helping me out a lot. Also, just contacting everybody from that were the Lifestyles members and in the vendor program. So, you know, in the as far as getting the loans, getting pre-qualified for the hard money loan, getting qualified for the conventional, just talking to everybody, and everybody was super helpful. And any question that I had, Sorrell was right there. He would always answer his phone, text message, or call anytime. And I got the property through the email blast, and I was evaluating just about every property that came through the email blast, and I was doing that on the Quest program here that you offer, so I can have the same tool as everybody else was using, and that helped out a lot. And just running the number, you know, after you ran, you know, you've ran the numbers on, you know, 100 different houses, you start to get a kind of a feel for, okay, this is a good deal, this is not a good deal. And yeah, I really relied heavily on the mentor program, though.
7: I agree with you that in the process of analysis is that even though we give you this incredible analysis tool to use, which was the Quest, who basically does all the math for you and calculates everything for you, the reality is that you need to go through 50 of them, and I just use a number, it doesn't need to be 50, some number, where you see it be no, no, no, no, no, no, no, so the one comes up, and you go, wow, that one makes sense. Because if you just saw everything and everything seemed to make sense, then there would be no gradation to be able to go, I should pick this one. You know, it'd be like, I can't do them all. Which one should I do? And I think it's important you get to the point where you find that there's a bunch of no's so that one yes really makes a difference. All right, we're going to take another break. We'll be right back with Scott Goman and the Del Wamsley Radio Show.

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6: 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With me here today on Tell Del Tuesday is Scott Komen out of Seattle, Washington. And Scott, I'm assuming that the property you bought wasn't in Seattle, since that's not one of our better places to own rental real estate due to the real estate laws there, the landlord-tenant laws. So where did you buy this property at?
7: I bought this property in Brazoria, Texas, which is down there, what is that, southwest of Houston?
6: Mm-hmm.
7: I think it's Galveston. County, Harris County. I'm not too familiar with Texas, like the geography, but I'm learning pretty quickly.
6: Well, I think that's even more interesting that you're not familiar with it. So my question is, and really everybody out there's question is, so how did you do that? I mean, did you fly down there every day and deal with this thing and go inspect it yourself? And what did you do? How did you do this? I mean, that's Seattle, Washington, Houston, Texas. That's a long ways away, man.
7: Yeah. I've been to Texas one time, and it was just for a couple of days. It was I do not know the area at all. But what I learned actually in the seminars that you can actually do it remote, that I don't need to be down there. I don't need to see any of the properties, like physically. I don't need to meet any of the people that I'm talking to on the phone. That was a really hard thing for me too, was to kind of trust that. And, you know, when I tell people what I'm doing, they call me crazy, but, like I said, after going through the seminars and learning the process, the lifestyles, way of doing this, it absolutely works.
6: Who inspected it so you knew what you were actually getting, and who went out and got the bids for you to do the rehab work that needed to be done?
7: So I hired an inspector through the vendor list. So everybody who I hired to do everything, this is all through the vendor list and the lifestyles portal. I got the three bids. All three of them were on the lifestyles vendors. Just went on that list, or went on there and punched it all in, called the people, told them, hey, I'm a new member, lifestyles member. And they were all, everybody who I call on there, once I tell them, hey, I'm a lifestyles member, everyone's happy to help me. And that was a huge relief to me, that everyone's on the same team and everyone knows what I'm going through. So I just tell them, hey, this is my first time. And everyone helped me out big time, walked me through it. And so that made it so much easier. So that was a really nice part.
6: Now, did the inspector and or the people that went out and gave you the bids, did those guys send you videos or pictures or written and, you know, photogenic type information about what they found?
7: Yeah, the inspector, I got a full inspection report. I paid a little bit extra to get, you know, for termites and stuff like that, because I was skeptical. So I just wanted to make sure that everything was right with the house, or everything that I wanted to know everything about the house, I should say. And the general contractors, they would send me videos, along with a written estimate, very detailed. And then that way I can comb through all the estimates and see, you know, matched up with the inspection report, you know, that it was going to cover everything that needed to be addressed with the property.
6: I'm very curious, for the listener's sake, was there discrepancy from one we had the inspector's videos and report, and then you had these general contractors giving you a bid on what they thought needed to be done. Was there a discrepancy between the three bids?
7: There was a pretty big range between one of the estimates, excuse me, and there were things that may or may not have should have been done in the other two, but I provided the inspection report to the general contractors so they can make sure that everything that was in the inspection report was actually addressed and taken care of. And then at that point they would revise their estimate, and they would do it quickly because, you know, obviously we're this is all time sensitive stuff. I didn't want somebody to sneak in and get this house, because, you know, sometimes you'll work on it pretty hard on the front end, get all these people out there, and, you know, you gotta act fast sometimes. But yeah.
6: Okay, so not a lot of problems there. That was an easy one. It always gets me when they're all over the place, and then you have to decide who's telling the truth.
7: Right? One of the bids, it was, you know, double what the other two bids were. So if I only got that one bid, I would think, you know, if I ran the numbers with that one bid that was double, the deal wouldn't work, and I wouldn't have bought the house. There's no way I would have done that. But the other two, they were pretty close and comparable. And I made sure on this deal that I was like, man, there's so much meat on this bone that, you know, like I can't lose. But I was super careful, and I got a really good deal on the house, and all the numbers are still in the green. And yeah, so it worked out great.
6: Just out of curiosity, what was the after repaired value that the mortgage company came back with the appraisal that they thought it was worth after you fixed it up? And what did you actually buy it for?
7: The after repair value, it came in at $248,000. I purchased the house for $111,000.
6: Wow. So there was quite a bit of room there.
7: Yes.
6: That's interesting. That's a lot.
7: Mm-hmm.
6: So what was the total renovation cost, just out of curiosity?
7: The total renovation cost as of, let's see here, looking, $68,800.
6: Wow. You made a killing on this deal.
7: Yeah.
6: So I'm just playing, you know, $120,000 gross. You know, I'm trying to see how much equity you bought. $120,000 worth of equity, but you had to put $68,000 back into it, so $70,000 from $120,000. That's $50,000, and then whatever closing costs and all, you must have made. You got to make close to $40,000 on this deal, huh?
7: Yeah, I'm at a little over $46,000.
6: So that could be half a year's pay for an average person out there working for a living, huh?
7: Once I saw these numbers on this house, I was like, oh man, I gotta get this one. And this is not an unusual deal either. I thought it was when I kept getting the email blast. I was like almost jumping on all these different deals because it's they're out there. I wish I had more money. I would do buy one every day.
6: Well, that's the goal. Yeah. You keep making that kind of money, you'll have more money, right? Then you can buy more.
7: Exactly. Yeah, exactly.
6: So actually, growth is exponential because of that, Scott. You know, the more money you make, the more money you have, the more money you spend to invest, the faster you get wealthier. It's a crazy spiral, but it is like a snowball rolling down a hill. It just gets bigger and bigger and bigger.
7: Mm-hmm. Yeah, and just like you're saying, it's like this huge weight, is like lifted off me because I know it works. Now it's a real thing, and now I'm.

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3: 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I understand that, and I don't like working either.
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2: 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With me here on Tell Del Tuesday is Scott Coleman. I believe it's pronounced. I've been mispronouncing it all day. With this, where we're at right now, he's talked about the first deal that he'd done, which was from Seattle, Washington, all the way down into Texas, Houston, just south of Houston, Texas. And he did it all with help from his vendors and mentors and so forth. So he's gotten through this whole deal, made quite a bit of money, $46,000 worth of profit in this deal. He has penciled out there. And, of course, we have not verified that, but we take him for his word. We now want to ask the question, Scott, okay, where do you go from here? Are you going to do any more of these things?
3: I've got two more lined up as of right now. I actually have inspectors going out to both properties today. And once I get those reports back, I already got the general contractor estimates. I will hopefully be pulling the trigger on those. I want to get those by the end of the week. So I can't buy enough of these. I'm gonna get everyone that I can get my hands on. So, so I'm working with Moon, the realtor there, and yeah, we're going gangbusters now because I figured it out. I did my first one, like you've always said, you know, just get one under your belt. And everyone said, just after this first one, it's all going to change. So and it's true. I'm buying everyone that's coming across my desk here. So,
2: you know, it's a common effect. I remember I tell the story from 37 years ago when I first started. I bought one. Is that closing? The broker's laughing at me because I was so hard to get to close the deal. I was scared to death and I was a skeptic. But I closed the deal and he looked at me at the closing table and said, "So do you want to do any more of these?" And I said, "Yeah." All of a sudden I had all this beer muscle, man. You know, I was like, "Okay, yeah, I'll do more." He goes, "How many do you want to do?" I go, "3." And he laughed at me. He goes, "3? He said, "Why'd you pick that number?" I go, "Because that's all the money I got." All I can do.
3: Exactly. Right?
2: And then after that, we'll do more. So I did 3. And then I think after that, I did 4. And then I actually did 11 of them at one time with one guy. I had some guy come in with me, give me some money, went and bought 11 of them. And then another guy gave me the money. We went and bought 10 of them. Another guy gave me some money. We went and bought 15 of them. Another lady gave me some money. And we went and bought 12 of them. And all of a sudden, I woke up one day, I had 107 houses. People just kept giving me money. They go, "Man, you're doing that pretty well. It looks like fun." I go, "Great. Why don't you do it?" Go, "Nah, I'd rather you do it. I'll just give you all the money. You go do it." And so when you're young and you got energy like that, man, people are willing to throw money at you to go, especially if you have a system and the system works, you know. So you've got a lot of upside potential. There's obviously two more. You're probably still working on your own money, or have you started recruiting people yet?
3: No, this is all my own money. And luckily, you know, in the trade that I'm in, you know, sheet metal, we make really good money up here. So I'm not, you know, able to pay for my bills and everything, but I can use the money that I make at my W-2 job to fund some of these. Just because of the price difference is so different from up here, you know, that where you're not able to do this up here in Seattle, nor would I. Just because, like you mentioned, like the tenant laws and it just everything, but you know, I'm able to do it down in Texas, and you know, there are some other states that I might do it in as well, where Lifestyles is in. But this price point, makes it eight in to where I'm able to do that. I could buy buy
2: how
3: a
2: large
3: house.
2: Was, how really? Large was this house? Just to give people some ideas from all over the country. I mean, how much cheaper it is down here in Texas. How large was the house?
3: The house is 2,000 square feet.
2: Okay. So Seattle, 2,000 square foot would cost you $400,000, $500,000. What would it cost you?
3: Oh, more than that. More than in the neighborhood that I'm in, your median price is, you're probably around $800,000, something like that. It's crazy.
2: Well, you can see why people, Scott, that listen to this show and they try to relate it to where they live. And it doesn't make sense. It won't work. You can't buy an $800,000 house and put a tenant in it and expect that the numbers are going to pencil out to any kind of a profit at all. So, yeah, that's that. The first thing to get over is that it doesn't work in every state. There's no doubt. By the way, you want to hear a funny one? Why did they call the states that Democrats control blue? Because of the song. Blue, blue, my world is blue. My life sucks because I live there, too. Oh, my God.
3: Yeah, I can't wait to get out of here. And
2: I digress. I digress. Well, you don't have to get out of there. You just have to get rich enough that you can afford to pay the taxes. You know, so all you're doing is paying an extra 10 or 20% over what I do. You know,
3: That's it. Small amount.
2: Small amount. Not bad. Right. So, hey, you got these two you're working on. How do you see this thing working in the future for you? What's your long term plan? We only got about a minute left, so let's finish up with what your long term plan is.
3: Long term, I want to have enough houses where it's cash flowing to where it replaces my my income. And I would like to use a lot of this equity to get into multifamily. I don't own any multifamily yet. I just got this one single family house, but I think multifamily is where I want to end up. I do want to be a lead one day. So that's where I think that's where I see myself.
2: Okay. We've got only 30 seconds left. What do people around you think? Have your family members heard about this yet? Your friends, anybody, you know, have any comments on you doing this stuff?
3: Yeah, all my friends think I'm crazy. And until I show them the numbers, and then they all want me to buy a house for them. my family thinks it's great, and they also want me to buy a house for them.
2: Well, I thank you for coming on and sharing your story, Scott. Good luck on the next two and all of the rest of your investments. The rest of you out there, remember this. It's not the money. It's the lifestyle. Have a wonderful day. We'll see you tomorrow.

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2: A midterm message from the White House. Lisa Brady, Fox News, as the conflict with Iran continues.
3: This is not a forever war. We're going to take care of business and come home. That's what the president's promised, and that's exactly what he's going to deliver.
2: Vice President J.D. Vance just wrapping up a White House briefing where he also said the president is concerned about the cost of living.
3: Every single day, he's worried about his fellow Americans. He wants them to be prosperous. He wants them to thrive. He wants them to have good jobs. That's why we've done the things and taken the steps that we've taken in order to create record job growth.
2: But Vance says in negotiations with Iran, the focus is on national security objectives, including ensuring Iran cannot have a nuclear weapon. The president says Iran is begging to make a deal and that a pause on renewed strikes is temporary, allowing for more negotiations after speaking with Gulf allies. As for the midterms, he's now endorsing State Attorney General Ken Paxton in a Texas Senate runoff next week against four-term Republican Senator John Cornyn.
4: In a social media post, President Trump says Paxton is tested at the highest and most difficult levels. The endorsement is a setback for Cornyn's reelection bid. The president says Cornyn is a good man, but was not supportive of me when times were tough. Whichever Republican advances in the primary will face Democrat state lawmaker James Tallarico in November's general election.
2: Fox's Jared Halpern at the White House. Six states have primaries today, including Kentucky, where there's record spending on a House race, pitting Republican Congressman Thomas Massey against Trump-backed challenger Eric Gowron. Vice President Vance also getting questions on the Justice Department's new anti-weaponization fund and whether Capitol rioters who assaulted police would be eligible for potential compensation.
3: We're not making commitments to give anybody money. We're just making commitments to look at things case by case.
2: Earlier, acting U.S. Attorney General Todd Blanche telling a Senate hearing he'll appoint commissioners to make rules for that fund. 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
2: Lawyers for the man accused of killing Charlie Kirk want evidence sealed ahead of his murder trial.
9: Tyler Robinson and his defense team back in Utah County Court asking a judge to close portions of a key evidence hearing set for July, with concerns over evidence and exhibits being made public.
10: And how they are kept in the record, if they are kept in the record.
9: The prosecution saying it agrees that exhibits should be protected.
11: Having the media access those and try the case in the public, if you will, I don't think serves the administration of justice.
9: No decision yet. The hearing after the judge previously okayed cameras in the accused assassin's murder trial. Tyler Robinson is due back in court June 1st.
2: Fox's Jeff Manasso. British police say they're investigating child sex abuse allegations stemming from the Epstein files.
12: Detectives in the UK had appealed for witnesses after the Epstein files contained allegations of human trafficking and sexual assault in the county of Surrey, southwest of London. They are now investigating two claims of historic child sex abuse dating back to the 80s and 90s. Nobody's been arrested, but police say they're working to gather evidence and verify information. Multiple British police forces have been assessing whether to launch investigations. Financier Jeffrey Epstein died in prison, awaiting trial on charges of running a vast network of underage girls for sex. In London, Jonathan Savage, Fox News.
2: Just getting word that Kansas City Chiefs receiver Rashee Rice is sentenced to 30 days in jail after testing positive for marijuana. That violates his probation over his role in a crime. crash that left multiple people injured on a Dallas highway 2 years ago. Also just getting word of a hockey firing. Adam Foote, no longer the coach of the Vancouver Canucks, lasting just for a year. An hour to the close on Wall Street, a sell-off. The Dow's down 249 points. The S&P and the NASDAQ also sliding. I'm Lisa Brady, Fox News.

0: We're not going to talk about Kentucky 04 all morning because, for one thing, we don't even have an affiliate there.
1: We should, though.
2: What is 04?
0: Massey. Kentucky. KY04, yeah.
2: 04.
0: Or is it a special kind of lube that you can only order online? Now, Kentucky 04 is that and Paxton versus Cornyn, I got to think, are the two races that are getting the most attention this week.
2: Mm-hmm.
0: And one reason why we hear people saying that Massey is like Cassidy and Cornyn is he voted against the One Big Beautiful Bill. Well, first of all, I think Cassidy and Cornyn voted for One Big Beautiful Bill, so that doesn't make the three of them like each other.
2: No.
0: But One Big Beautiful Bill, whether you like it or not, is not a fiscally conservative bill. It added $4.1 trillion to the national debt over the next decade. It added $3.4 trillion over a 10-year period to the deficit. That's not exactly what you would call a bill that helps balance the household credit card. It's a little pricey. Now, I get it. There's tax cuts and other cool stuff in there, but there's also foreign aid and things you probably wouldn't like, things that weren't very dogey.
2: And every time we find out that somebody voted for this or against that, it was so far in the past, usually, we don't remember what else was in there besides what the bill was supposedly about. Because every one of those things that comes out of Washington, they always have something in there that doesn't have anything to do with what you're supposedly voting for. And we don't know what was tucked in. There's layers upon layers of things in there. And there was something that he just couldn't stand, just couldn't abide, and said, I can't vote for that if that's in it.
0: I don't like omnibus spending bills. And so with that being said, One Big Beautiful Bill is probably the best omnibus spending bill ever because at least it admits what it is.
2: Yeah.
0: Yeah, it's a giant bill.
2: It's got a lot of different things in it. It's not. It doesn't just get one thing done.
0: At least it's one bill that at least it's not calling itself the fiscally conservative budget bill.
2: Yeah.
0: Because it's not. No, it's a big bill. It admitted that. Are there some good things in it? Probably yes. Are there some bad things in it? Certainly. It's adding a lot to the debt. But all that being said, your choices weren't between Donald Trump and Ron Paul. Your choices weren't between Donald Trump and, you know, the Mises Institute. It was between Donald Trump and Kamala Harris. You could have had One Big Beautiful Bill or One Big Disgustingly Ugly Bill.
2: Mm.
0: Take a pick.
2: That's just hard to imagine.
0: Those were your choices. There was nothing else on the menu.
2: We got to hear Kamala speak a little yesterday.
0: Ugh.
2: Played a few clips of her. And it's just every time, thank God. thank the Lord above and whoever you believe in, that Kamala Harris is nowhere near the Oval Office.
0: Mm. Isn't it interesting, after all that talk about January 6th and the Proud Boys and insurrectionism, in one short weekend, I think we heard both Kamala Harris and AOC, arguably the two most prominent female Democrats in America at this specific second, basically calling for an insurrection.
2: Oh, yeah.
0: One of them calling for a North versus South civil war.
2: We need to revisit the Civil War. That phrase she used, somebody looked it up in the Urban Dictionary. We're going to pull up on the South. It's time to pull up on you. That means it's time to fight. That's the, I don't know if it's Hispanic. Urban Dictionary just means it's not the way, you know, regular people talk. It's like they've got their own little phrases and things they like to say.
0: Steve, you know, I think you're a cool guy. The fact that you looked that up on Urban Dictionary is very funny to me.
2: It is. Because that's not something you hear people say very often. Yeah, I'm going to pull up on that guy.
0: All right.
2: Usually it's like, I'm going to pull, which means you don't feel your hand.
0: We had a lot to get to yesterday because it was a weekend full of news. We have to talk about AOC behind the glass barrier, talking about a civil war. We have to give this more attention than we gave it yesterday.
2: And nobody's figured out yet why she was behind the so-called, you know, bulletproof glass. Is, you know, publicity, probably the main reason.
0: One reason why is maybe because someone was making a death threat against her. Another possible reason why is because she knew it might upset people if she went down to the South and declared a North versus South war. Did she put this glass up simply because she knew what she was going to say? I'm just curious. I'm not encouraging violence.
2: But it does make her look so important, I'm sure, in her mind.
0: Sure.
2: It's like, we can't afford to lose her. Trump still, after, what, three assassination attempts, maybe? One for sure that cut real close. Trump still stands out and, like, here I am.
0: Bro.
2: He's not wrapped up like the Pope.
0: We've got to get one of these for the right side of comedy Friday, June 12th at the House of Blues.
2: You might need that then.
0: If you and I aren't standing behind glass on that stage, how will people know we're important?
2: Exactly.
1: Happy Taco Tuesday.
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0: Jenna! Is there any Democrat running for governor of California who can't have a humiliatingly embarrassing interview with a seemingly mundane local news reporter?
2: Apparently not. I had no idea this was such a pandemic, if you will.
0: We all remember Katie Porter, that train wreck. She was supposed to be the front runner months ago, and she'd sat down with someone, and the woman asked a very straightforward question. Your campaign mostly revolves around you saying Trump supporters belong in prison. They're all awful. If you get into a runoff, you're going to need those voters. What are you going to do to get the voters?
23: Yeah, and why would I need those voters? What do I want that for? Blah, blah, blah, blah, blah.
0: Because it's a runoff. It's a jungle primary in California. It's like a Louisiana election.
2: You didn't call me out on it. I just did the thing that women do when they tell the story.
23: Blah, blah, blah, blah, blah. She said all that.
0: Yeah.
23: Well, yeah, that's how they sell you.
0: Look, my girlfriend does this too. She's like, well, me and my
2: girlfriend.
0: Yeah.
2: You mean the woman you're dating?
0: The woman I'm dating, thank you.
2: Stop correcting him.
0: But anyway, it's like, hey, we went to the store yesterday and my friend was like, blah, blah, blah, blah, blah. And then I was like, why are you including, if it's not important to tell me what she said, then why are you saying,
2: because she's a woman and you'll put up with it because, you know. Well, you know why.
0: Now I wonder, have I ever done that?
2: No, probably not. But anyway, back to the governor's race in California. Porker, she's just a horror show. Nobody likes her. She's hard to look at, hard to listen to. So what's your other choice there? Xavier Becerra?
0: I think this is the right soundbite, but it's poorly interviewed.
2: He was being interviewed by a woman. And what was he worried about? Tough questions.
24: This is the start of our interview with Javier Becerra in Highland Park.
25: By the way, this is a profile piece. This is not a gotcha piece, right?
24: Well, look, I think these questions are fair. It's in order to learn about you as a candidate.
25: So why is it about the profile?
24: I don't know how you define profile, but I'd like to begin the interview.
25: The way I describe profile is you talk about all the things that I've done, things I want to do, and along with some tough questions. But not only tough questions.
0: Could you imagine starting an interview by saying, hey, before this interview starts, you're not going to ask me tough questions, are you?
2: Right. Oh, better not.
0: What?
2: What in the hell?
0: What? Are you kidding? And you're the front runner in this race? Hey, real quick, before we do this interview, don't ask me anything challenging. Yeah. You know you're on camera right now, right?
2: Yeah. The interview has started the minute we sat down, whether it's you talking or me.
0: This was actually a member of the administration of Joe Biden, during which this guy, California gubernatorial candidate, former HHS secretary, lost 85,000 children, pushed the transing our kids as a major policy position, says he is pro-males in female spaces and women's sports. These are some of his fun positions, and he thinks illegal immigrants should be able to work as professional truck drivers.
26: Should the CHP be giving English proficiency tests to truck drivers? And if not, would you as governor push back against the Trump administration on this policy? You have 60 seconds.
27: I would definitely push back on the Trump administration on, again, a reckless policy. I would make sure that that officer understands that he cannot discriminate against any driver without having a basis to do so. I understood a little bit of what that individual was trying to say.
0: Do y'all understand what the vehicular homicide rate is?
2: Oh, my God.
0: Of non-speaking, English-speaking professional drivers. It's astronomically higher than what it is for normal professional drivers.
2: And yet, trying to put a stop to that is irresponsible. That's what he called irresponsible, not letting
3: these people drive. Now, they can't get the CDL without understanding English, right? They still give that test in English, so they just don't take it because they don't understand the language. They just start driving.
0: My buddy
3: and
0: Bob,
3: they kill you.
0: My buddy Bob, who I lift weights with, was on his way to the gym recently, and he got hit by a tow truck driver. The tow truck driver's name was Hassan Iqbar Mohammed Mahmoud Mohammed. And
2: handy, there's a truck right there ready to tow his car afterwards.
0: Right.
2: Yeah.
0: Well, so Bob...
3: Is that like a fireman that starts fires because they didn't get a call all day? So maybe the tow truck driver was just, you know, like, yeah, I need a car to tow. Maybe I'll just hit this guy.
0: So Bob asked the guy for his insurance.
3: Uh-huh.
0: And he's got an insurance card.
3: Sure.
0: And it says the name, and it's and immediately and Bob drives it, takes the broken down car back to the to the gym, calls the insurance company. Guess what?
3: Never heard of it.
0: It's all fake.
3: Absolutely.
0: The whole thing, the driver's license, the card, all of it. And it was like, oh, man, that's crazy. How could a professional driver, the very same tow truck driver that's supposed to come help me out when my car breaks down on the side of the road is out driving around illegally? Yes.
3: Crashing into people.
0: And we live in a red state with a moderate mayor who's participating with ICE.
2: Imagine that.
0: Imagine what it's like in California.
3: I get chills thinking about it. I have friends that still live there. Believe it or not, not in the big cities, outside the big cities and the small towns where it's very nice. You ever heard of Los Gatos?
0: No.
3: It is.
0: Oh, yeah, I have heard of it.
3: Beautiful, but it's too close to San Francisco for a lot of people's taste.
0: I've heard everyone there is a cat.
3: Yes, that's exactly what it is.
0: Well, that's terrible.
3: And they don't play tennis anymore.
0: That shouldn't be allowed.
3: Not playing tennis?
0: No, the cat town.
3: Oh, speaking of tennis, you know, we're almost time for the French Open to start. It's a very exciting time of year.
0: Mr. O, are you going to cover that in your sports?
4: Did not have that. I guess I'll... Yeah, sure. The French Open's about to start, y'all. What is that? Is that a...
3: That's tennis.
4: Sports brought to you this morning by MyPillow. If you're new to the show, you understand. MyPillow worked out a special arrangement with the Walter Johnson Show. You get all the great deals, and then on top of the great deals at MyPillow.com, then you get our promo code, which gives you more deals. That's a promo code is kind of a secret, so don't blast it around to everybody.
0: Well, what is it?
4: It's WJ.
0: Oh, write it down.
4: Shh,
0: that saves the most money. Rangers lost to the Rockies. Rangers suck, but not as much as the Astros suck.
4: I got up early to do the sports, but now Kenny want to do it.
0: Sock it to me.
3: No, French Open. You were talking about that.
0: We have to do real sports first. Baseball, football, then basketball in that order. Maybe hockey. Then all the weird news stories about athletes getting arrested. Then maybe gay sports like tennis if there's time.
4: There's no time. The explanation took up most of the time we would have used for tennis. The Spurs took game one last night, 122-115. Tonight, Cleveland, New York, starting out with game one. The Rangers lost 7-6. Strohs lost 6-3. And the Braves lost 12-0.
0: Oh, man, my Braves had a bad day to the Miami Marlins, my new favorite baseball team.
4: In the NFL, the OTA's kicking in this week. Y'all know what that is, right?
0: No, what is it?
3: An OTA?
4: This is the lamest reason that you... Organized team activities.
0: I didn't know that. So, like, that they all like go to Dave and Buster's together?
3: Yeah, a field trip together?
0: You're going to go...
4: You would say, team activities, what is that? Like, coaches buying lunch for everybody at Burger King. I don't know. No, by the way, the OTAs are optional. Now, a lot of you young players will show up because they're, new to the team. A lot of the veterans, some do, some don't show up, depending on, how they feel about working out in the middle of the summer. Aaron Rodgers apparently is showing up in Pittsburgh for the OTAs because he want to get started right away on his, they thought last year was his last year. They say this year is his last year. But now, since they got rid of the brother that was coaching the Steelers and they got him a white boy put in there, that is Aaron Rodgers' former coach at Green Bay, who is now his new coach at Pittsburgh, Mike McCarthy. So they looking to get together and start working on a plan. They scheming is what they're doing.
0: They're scheming?
3: Oh, my God.
0: Oh, my God.
3: And then the French Open starts Sunday.
4: Stop that. That's all we want to talk about the French, all right?
0: We get it, the French Open. In the meantime, Texas Tech. Last week, Warriors representing quarterback Brendan Sorsby requested an expedited ruling for the NCAA regarding their client's eligibility for the 2026 season. In case you hadn't heard, his legal team is suing the NCAA in the Lubbock District Court.
3: Uh-oh.
0: The aim of the suit is to force the NCAA to expedite the process and obtain a final decision from the governing body on his eligibility. He has been away from the program for nearly a month after Texas Tech ruled him ineligible following the revelation of Sorsby's extensive gambling history, including wagers on his own team while he was a backup in Indiana.
3: Okay.
0: By the way, he was a backup like 4 years ago.
3: Uh-huh.
0: Which, and by the time it'll be the fall again, it'll have been like 5 years.
3: Some of them boys in college stay on a team like 8-9 years. And don't always have a lot of playing time. That's how they stick around.
0: Caitlin Clark, by far the most popular player in the WNBA. One of the most popular players in America right now in any sport, oddly enough.
3: They're fighting her on it. The WNBA is still fighting her popularity.
0: Wouldn't it be weird?
3: Amazing.
0: She's the Michael Jordan of women's basketball.
3: Yeah.
0: She's the Tony Hawk. She's the Wayne Gretzky of her sport. And they hate it.
3: And they do.
0: Because she's a middle American white girl who got famous where? In Iowa? Is that where she went?
3: Indiana?
0: No, Idaho. One of them.
4: One of them states, yeah.
0: One of them corn-growing states.
4: By the way, I forgot my expose on the WNBA. The ladies definitely deserve a little attention from your radio show here. The teams have all played anywhere from 3 to 5 games, so let's just say average 4 games right now. The majority of those teams are 2-2.
0: Okay.
4: Exactly.
0: Yeah.
4: Yeah. Wake me up when it's playoff time.
0: Well, the WNBA is promoting a bench player for the Fever instead of Caitlin Clark to ensure the TV graphic you see on the screen includes 4 black women,
3: mm-hmm.
0: not Caitlin, which is weird.
3: And at least one of them doesn't really get on the court at all.
0: She's on the bench.
4: Well, so is Angel Reese. But yesterday in Atlanta, you talk about that. Ain't they put Angel Reese on the bench?
0: But the difference is, Caitlin Clark's in the game.
3: Yeah.
0: But when they show you the featured players on the WNBA high, they're like, look at this player. She stands at 6'7" and she loves Pokemon Go. And they're like, yeah, well, how did she do in the last game? Oh, she didn't even play because she's not very good.
3: So it's not important that it's the WNBA if they're just women, but has to be the BWNBA. Yeah. Then it's important.
0: Right, exactly.
3: Yeah, black players matter.
0: Mets legend and current sports analyst Keith Hernandez. You know what? We'll tell you about that right after this. Stick around, kids. More sports on the way.
5: With him squad still holding it down, is it just you and one other guy now?
6: 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Young P.O.P., you know what I'm saying? He's locked up at the moment, but once he get out, he gonna hold me down. He's been holding it down from day one.
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10: On the night before Halloween in 1975, 15-year-old Martha Moxley was murdered in the Tony Bellhaven neighborhood of Greenwich, Connecticut. She was rich and beautiful and loved by all who knew her. For decades, despite intense media scrutiny, police failed to make an arrest. In 2000, 25 years after Martha's murder, her one-time neighbor, Michael Skakel, was arrested. He'd been 15, like her, at the time of the crime. He was also a cousin of the Kennedys.
12: A teenage neighbor and friend of Martha Moxley.
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10: The Kennedy connection is the reason that most people know about this case, or at least think they know about it. I watched the news. I read the articles. Of course Michael Skakel killed his next-door neighbor, Martha Moxley. He beat her to death with a golf club. I knew it. And if you followed the case like I did, I bet you knew it too. My name is Andrew Goldman. I've been a journalist for 30 years. I got involved in this case in 2015. But here's the thing. Once this story got its hooks in me, it wouldn't let me go. From NBC News Studios, Dead Certain, The Martha Moxley Murder is a podcast series that I believe will finally provide a full, true, authoritative account of the Martha Moxley case.
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11: I'm Julian Edelman. That's Rob Gronkowski. And guess what, folks? We're teammates again. And we're going to welcome you guys all to Dudes on Dudes.
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11: That sounds a little weird, but that's what this is going to be. 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
17: The different color noises, white noise, brown noise, pink noise. Brown noise is deeper, has lower frequencies, it's got more bass, minimalizes that higher frequency. Mm-hmm. And I didn't really know this, but apparently you can liken some of these to sounds in nature. And apparently brown noise is more akin to like a river rapid or a heavy rainfall or thunder.
18: Because there's also white noise and pink noise, you think brown noise is just named after the color brown. Wrong. There was a scientist named Robert Brown from Scotland.
17: White noise is used, aside from just sleeping, a lot of times with like noise-canceling headphones and stuff, mm-hmm. masking other sounds.
18: Pink noise is a little different. It's kind of like the compromise between white noise and brown noise.
17: As far as which one is best for sleep, there have been some very middling studies over the years. But at Oxford in 2017, they said that they fell asleep 40% faster listening to white noise, but their overall sleep was about the same.
18: Okay.
17: There was a study in 2017 from Northwestern of 13 older adults, and they said pink noise provided deeper sleep overall and improved ability to recall words.
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0: Is E.T. and that little boy riding a bike during this particular episode of the show? That's what it's the music sounds, soaring through the sky on a bicycle.
1: This is new music from the Royal Ballet Sinfonia. I'm trying to get more cultured, Mr. Kenneth. I thought you told me I was supposed to.
0: Oh, I'm loving it. Yes, please. Thank you so much.
1: Yeah.
2: Good question. If a lover kills his lover, in a relationship, is that considered a love crime instead of a hate crime? Is there such a thing? They made up hate crime to make things worse. So shouldn't they have made up love crime and the penalty wouldn't be as much?
0: No, Billy, it's not going to work that way.
1: Hang on a second, Mr. Kenneth. Let him cook for a minute.
2: It's from the email. It's just a question we get.
1: Who wrote the email?
2: The guy.
1: Oh, the guy. Okay.
2: Yeah, sometimes you don't know.
1: I get it. He used the F. No, Billy Ed, you're onto something here. That's a really good point. If somebody went out and committed a crime in the name of love, shouldn't there be less of a punishment if, after all, committing a crime in the name of hate makes it worse?
2: Mm-hmm.
1: Right?
2: Okay.
1: No.
2: He's onto something.
1: He stole from that store to buy crack for his girlfriend. It was a love crime.
2: The same reason that guy in Italy ran over a bunch of people with his car. Because they were mean to him. Well, not them, but some people in Italy were mean to him. So he ran over some other people that probably never saw him or spoke to him. But still, you get it. He's the victim here, not all the people killed in the car.
1: But you guys, you can't make a lighter punishment just because of the intent of the criminal.
2: Right.
1: What? But you're making a worse punishment.
2: Yeah, you're doing it. Why can't we?
1: Yeah, your policy is stupid. Why can't ours be stupid?
3: Well, that's why it's so handy to be a hypocrite. Because you can have it your way, and then the other side can't have it their way. Mm. So that works out real good.
1: Hey, help me on here, guys. Researchers have discovered a copy of the earliest surviving English poem, but part of it got scribbled off. You can't read the end of it.
2: Hmm.
1: You can only see the first part here. The opening line is, "There once was a man from Nantucket."
2: Uh-huh.
1: What do you think was next?
2: Where do you think they went with that?
1: I don't know. No way
2: who
1: to know.
2: He left his shirt out when he should have tucked it.
1: Oh, I'm sure that's probably
2: that's
1: what
2: probably
1: it was.
2: Where it was going.
1: Yeah, good point.
2: A lot of questions about that tuck, untuck, the shirts. If the shirt's got a long tail, you shouldn't be wearing it like a dress. Tuck it in. But now they make shirts, specifically to be untucked. So the man from Nantucket was probably on his way to that store.
1: Coming up on the show, our tribute to Wichita Falls. So stick around for that.
2: And also, our emailers, our listeners, smartest dang listeners in radio. Okay. He says, back during the Iraq and Afghanistan wars, remember when they would show us videos of innocent people being beheaded by the Muslims?
1: Sure.
2: Well, that might be what generated some of this Islamophobia that we've heard is out there.
1: Yeah.
2: And isn't the reason you have the Islamophobia because of the beheading videos? And who sent out the beheading videos? The Muslims. So aren't they responsible for all of America's Islamophobia today?
1: Wow.
2: It's back on them, Chief. They're the ones that started the Islamophobia with their dang videos. People, you just got to understand. That's how it works. You got to back it up until you're not responsible for anything. And they are.
1: You got to back it up, baby.
2: Back.
3: Back that ass up.
1: Yeah, that's what we've always said.
3: Show me what you're working with,
1: baby. That has always been our policy on this radio show. Randy Weingarten, the teachers union boss. She is making headlines today.
2: She is Randy. A Randy is I know a Randy that's a woman. I'm not saying she is Randy. I'm saying that's her name.
1: No, Randy Weingarten is, she's the woman who wants to trans your kid. She wants no private schools. She hates homeschooling. She tapped a small fortune in union resources to help write her book. Yes.
2: What?
1: Right.
2: Working. I'm sure she's going to pay it back from all the proceeds from the book, right?
1: According to this report, an analysis by the Post today, $1.4 million taken from the teachers' union.
2: How?
1: So Randy Weingarten could write a book used an abundance of union-fueled resources for a liberal agenda, pushing a book called Why Fascists Fear Teachers.
2: What did you need a million plus for? I mean, you get some computer paper, you get some ink. I know ink's little pricey these days. And you write your book, you print it out, boom, there it is. That's not a million plus.
1: Here's where it gets odd. Her team to put the book together included an attorney who supposedly worked on the book pro bono, but the firm for the lawyer raked in $977,000. There was also a ghostwriter who got $400,000.
2: Oh, she paid somebody to write the book. She didn't write it herself.
1: Randy, what did you do to write the book? The union also forked over $11,000 to two people who fact-checked it and apparently took photos from the labor big for the tome. What does that even mean? Which was heralded by the publisher as a manifesto of our time. Ooh, a manifesto.
3: In the meantime, the school kids is getting dumber and dumber every semester. Their grades are awful.
1: Yeah, it's very bad, yeah. Why is that? Why is it we keep spending more and more on education, mm-hmm. and yet we keep falling behind in education?
2: I wonder.
1: Maybe because we spend a lot of time teaching our kids there's 78 genders instead of teaching them about math and education and reading and science and that sort of thing.
2: Oh, that can't be it. It's got to be Trump's fault.
1: Sure.
4: Remember, the idea of having to earn a living implies that by default you don't actually deserve to be alive.
5: Stay tuned for more Waltman Johnson.
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8: 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Clear Lee's name.
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1: boy, it went from bad to worse.
0: We got a new affiliate, Wichita Falls. We added Lufkin a couple months back, and now we've added Wichita Falls. Grateful to have you guys listening. What, you know, Billy,
2: that's our furthest west affiliate, I believe, at this point, right?
0: More so than our Arkansas.
2: Wichita Falls, way over there west of Dallas. Arkansas, east of Dallas.
0: No, but don't. Fort Smith, it's further west than Fort Smith. I guess it is. Yeah, you're right.
2: You've ever seen a map of the United States?
0: I never leave this neighborhood.
2: That's probably understandable.
0: Wichita Falls got its name from a real waterfall, Mr. Kenneth.
1: No way.
0: On the Wichita River back in 1876.
1: It's kind of famous. You know, you look up Wichita Falls, you're going to see pictures of that waterfall pretty much first thing.
0: And then a giant flood wiped it out in 1886 like a bad government program. But Texas said, don't quit.
1: Oh, hell no.
0: In 1987, they said, hold my Dr. Pepper, and built a brand new 54-foot man-made waterfall that pumps 3,500 gallons a minute.
1: Well, you knew they wanted it to be nice before they brought in the Walton Johnson show, so thank you.
0: No good old American, no government handouts, just good old American ingenuity. Liberals call it climate change, we call it up yours, buddy. Wichita Falls is also home to the world's smallest skyscraper, a classic Texas story.
2: The smallest skyscraper.
0: During the oil boom, some slick-talking Yankee con man raised cash for a skyscraper. He drew the blueprints in inches instead of feet. Investors ended up with the newbie McMahon.

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1: So it's 40 feet tall, and they call it a skyscraper.
0: But yeah, exactly.
1: Because that's what it was intended to be. So if they did it in inches instead of feet, it should actually be 480 feet tall. Am I right?
0: They got tricked, yeah.
1: Yeah, because, you know, times 12, it would be much, much larger.
0: Yeah, but as our friends in Lake Charles will tell you, sometimes building a massively out-of-place skyscraper in an otherwise small, charming town doesn't really help.
2: Well, don't tell Oklahoma City that. They still have plans. They're digging the hole now. They are building the tallest building in the world. It's gonna stick up like sore thumbs in the middle of downtown Oklahoma City.
0: Well, we'll get to that later.
2: That's just crazy.
0: But as for Wichita Falls, every year they host the Hotter in Hell 100, one of the biggest century bike rides on earth. It's 100-plus miles in triple-digit Texas heat. Would melt a California snowflake. They couldn't handle it. And it is home, Wichita Falls, to the Shepherd Air Force Base, training real pilots, where American trains warriors, ladies and gentlemen. Is a cool place. But most importantly, and I cannot stress this enough, Wichita Falls is the holy mecca of barbell strength training, thanks to Mark Ripito, great American, no BS Texas legend who owns the Wichita Falls Athletic Club since 1984 on April Fool's Day, no less.
2: You know, he's not paying his bill. He's a scofflaw when it comes to the bill because he owes the Walton Johnson Show thousands of dollars in this, so far, free advertisement. And yet we haven't received any of the money that we're invoicing him for.
0: I don't think he knows that I've been promoting his gym on this radio show.
2: Oh, well, then I guess you owe the Walton Johnson Show thousands of dollars in his name.
0: Take it out of my check, or don't, actually.
2: Actually, but we can work that out.
0: But Rip's philosophy is very good. Lift heavy, eat meat, tell the truth, and stop doing stupid cardio in air-conditioned gyms. It's lame.
1: Be a man, in other words. That seems to be the motto.
0: The gym is the starting strength headquarters, my friends. Okay. It is an important place.
2: Say $50 more.
0: It is the weightlifting mecca of the world.
2: 75.
0: Wichita Falls isn't some soft blue city experiment. It's Texas tough. It's where they build their own waterfalls, laugh at their own scams, ride bikes through hell, train fighter pilots, and deadlift their way to glory, ladies and gentlemen. God bless Wichita Falls and God bless Texas. Get under the bar, my friends.
1: Testosterone just went up several points, or however they judge it. By the way, that not the Oklahoma City plan for the skyscraper, not the world's largest, apparently, the Legends Tower, super tall skyscraper in Bricktown, is going to be the tallest building in the United States if it ever gets built. But they're digging a hole, you know, because you got to dig the hole for the, you know, support and the foundation and all that. People wonder if it'll ever be completed.
0: Oklahoma City, you say?
1: Yeah. 134-story building, almost 2,000 feet tall. I don't know how tall the tallest building in Oklahoma City is right now, but this thing's going to be like 3 or 4 times that size. And it's just going to be like right there. Just, I don't know.
0: Did they learn anything from Lake Charles?
1: Did they learn anything from New York City?
0: Lake Charles built
1: this
0: a massive
1: big tower sticking up out middle of the plains, basically. It's just begging for somebody to do something to it.
0: Well, also, what does it do to the other local landlords and property owners?
1: Mm-hmm.
0: In Lake Charles, they built a massive skyscraper that they didn't need. They didn't have enough people to occupy it.
1: Right.
0: And then what happened? They made the rent in it dirt cheap to the point where nobody was renting anything in any of the other towns, in any of the other buildings in town.
1: And then I believe they had a hurricane. They got one of them, or maybe more than one of them, big storms come through, and that messed it up pretty good.
0: But maybe that hurricane was like the best thing that could happen to Lake Charles because it got rid of that skyscraper.
2: And by the way, it's not hard to find out what the tallest building in Oklahoma City is. It's right here, real quick. The current tallest building in Oklahoma City is 50 stories. The Devon Energy Center, built in late 2012. So it's 50, and the new one is going to be 134, so yeah, it's way more than double That is going to be an obnoxiously tall building amongst some rather modestly heighted buildings.
0: Well, it's not like Oklahoma City has a history of having people try to blow up buildings there that are...
2: Not at all.
0: No.
1: Except for that, well, they still got to... that site if you want to go and take
0: okay
1: it.
0: There was that one
1: you
0: thing
1: can go take a tour of that building, but never mind, that was history, that's old news.
0: Coming up, we're going to take a look at Penthouse Pet engaged to a billionaire.
1: All right, Dan.
0: And the scandal that's ensued from that involves a woman running through the streets being chased by we'll tell you the story soon. And another interesting story coming up on the show. If you are lonely and you need love, we are going to look inside the prison system to find you an eligible bachelor or bachelorette.
2: Speaking of love, we're all going to have to decide, and maybe you at home too will have to decide, do you want to pool your money together for one nice gift, or do you want everybody to just go out and get individual gifts for Donald Trump Jr.? You know, his wedding day is coming up this weekend, I heard. And we got to get something nice. I think if we pool our money together, we can... And I'll go and select the gift.
0: Don Jr.'s net worth is $500 million. His home is $13.8 million.
2: That doesn't mean you don't owe them a gift. They're getting married. You gotta get a gift.
0: We'll do a homemade gift. We'll get him like a doily or something.
1: What about a card? Wouldn't a card be okay?
0: Maybe we could knit them something.
2: Do you know any knitters?
0: Yeah, I know a few good knitters. Yeah, absolutely.
2: But just the good ones?
0: Oh, sure. Well, this is Don Jr. We got to get the best knitter money can buy.
2: Yeah, you don't want it unraveling on you later.
0: Exactly.
3: 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Find Jesus. Like, I mean, why is everybody so horny here?
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0: Hey, everybody. 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
5: A ceremony at Fort Campbell, Kentucky Monday awarded Purple Hearts to several soldiers injured during a 2003 attack in Kuwait, including retired Colonel Andres Martone, who described what happened.
6: An Army sergeant attacked the headquarters element of his brigade, and he threw four hand grenades into three tents.
5: Two were killed in the attack. The victims weren't originally eligible for Purple Hearts because the attack was committed by a U.S. troop member. But that has changed. Retired Lieutenant Colonel Ken Romaine, one of the honorees, talked about why that matters.
7: The recognition of the perpetrator being an enemy of the United States.
5: Colonel Martone was emotional about the recognition.
6: It means so much.
5: Both said they were honored to be back at Fort Campbell to receive their Purple Hearts. Kevin Uretsky, Fox News.
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12: Parents
10: could face charges. I'm Lisa Brady, Fox News. After yesterday's deadly shooting at a mosque in San Diego, where police say two teen suspects killed three people before killing themselves, police now say one of the guns used belonged to a parent.
11: Law enforcement says a mother did call police yesterday reporting that her son, guns, and a car was missing. The police chief said today they are only 24 hours out, but they are looking into the possibility of charging parents. Now, the mosque imam, the leader, has described the three shooting victims. One was a father and pillar of the community. A second, the husband of a female teacher who lived across the street and rushed to help. The third is the security guard, Imam Abdullah, a father and a man described as always having a smile on his face.
10: Fox's Matt Finn in San Diego. The FBI describing the teen shooters as radicalized online. A day after pausing a plan to resume strikes on Iran, President Trump says they're begging to make a deal. Vice President J.D. Vance says the U.S. is negotiating in good faith.
12: I'm not going to be certain until we sign a deal that we have a deal, but I feel confident enough to keep on doing the work and to try to find a good deal for the American people.
10: He also says it's not a forever conflict, and he argues there has been real progress on the economy as Democrats hammer cost of living in the run-up to the midterms. Six states have primaries today: Pennsylvania, Georgia, Alabama, Idaho, Oregon, and Kentucky, where Republican Congressman Thomas Massie is trying to fend off Trump-backed challenger and retired Navy SEAL Eric Gallrine. There's a runoff next week in the Texas Senate race, with the president now endorsing State Attorney General Ken Paxton over incumbent Senator John Cornyn.
13: Senator Cornyn taking to X to post in part, "It is now time for Texas Republican voters to decide if they want a strong nominee to defeat Democrat Texas State Representative James Tallarico in November, or a weak nominee who jeopardizes everything we care about."
10: Fox's Christian Goodwin. Stocks finish in the red, the Dow down 321 points at the bell. 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
10: Some bipartisan concern about funding for local law enforcement during the first hearing for Todd Blanche as the new acting head of the Justice Department.
17: The Justice Department budget asks for nearly $5 billion more dollars, and much of it's going to hire more agents, prosecutors, and immigration judges. But Alaska Republican Senator Lisa Murkowski asked Acting Attorney General Todd Blanche about the impact of hundreds of millions of dollars of cuts to local law enforcement agencies.
18: That's one of the reasons why we built in, we're trying to make it more efficient, because the field said, especially rural communities, big cities don't have issues applying for grants. They have a bunch of people that can do it. And so, yes, we are very focused on that.
19: Know that we're watching this one very carefully.
17: Democratic senators said they were watching who ends up qualifying for a new DOJ fund that will give money to those who claim they've been victims of government weaponization. Jessica Rosenthal, Fox News.
10: The Justice Department agreeing to create that new fund as part of settling a Trump lawsuit against the IRS over leaked tax returns. A document posted on the DOJ website today now says that as part of the settlement, the government will permanently drop any claims over current tax issues against the president, his sons, and the Trump organization. A basketball star is about to hit the racetrack.
20: When we watch the 110th running of the Indianapolis 500 this coming Sunday on Fox, we'll hear a female voice instruct the drivers to report to their cars. The voice, an ever-popular one in Indianapolis, Caitlin Clark, WNBA star for the Indiana Fever, named the Grand Marshal for the Indy 500. In part, she stated, "I'm looking forward to experiencing an iconic piece of what makes Indiana so special and being part of the Time Honor tradition of the greatest spectacle in racing." Caitlin Clark, not the first basketball star in Indiana to be Grand Marshal. Hoosier State legends Larry Bird, Reggie Miller, and Tamika Catchings also served the honor, as did Peyton Manning.
10: Fox's Jared Max. Pre-race coverage for the Indy 500 begins Sunday morning at 10 Eastern on Fox. I'm Lisa Brady. This is Fox News.

0: the pursuit of happiness on your radio dial. Just the cheeseburgers and liberty fries, it's pursuit of happiness time.
1: A 72-year-old woman, a woman who is 72 years old, has graduated from medical school. And she already has her first patient in deteriorating health herself. Hi, everybody. I'm Kenny Webster. Thanks so much for joining us. That's kind of clever, right? Finish medical school when you're 72, and then you never have to pay off your student loans. Very smart. There's a lot going on this afternoon. We're going to take a look at some of the worst Supreme Court rulings of all time. We'll get to those. We'll take a look at this mass shooting that just took place at a mosque in San Diego, so stick around for that. But first, I want to talk about what just took... Oh, and Austin Peterson's going to be here. Author of The Libertarian Republic, The Libertarian Nationalist Manifesto. But before we get to any of that, people are voting today in Texas. You should go vote. It's important. Voting matters. I've explained who a lot of my endorsements are on the radio. If you've missed any of my endorsements, I'm happy to share them with you again. Obviously, I like Ken Paxton. Mays Middleton is a personal friend. I don't dislike Chip Roy the way I dislike John Cornyn. I just find Mays Middleton to be a better candidate. Chip Roy said something about MAGA once. It's like, all right, fine, but that's not the reason I'm not supporting him. I just like Mays Middleton. I find him to be a better candidate. Don Hooper for chairman of the Harris County Republican Party. John Bonk, I like. We endorsed Alex Mueller on the morning show. That was a touchy subject for some people. But anyway, I don't want to talk about that right now. I want to talk about Kentucky. In Kentucky, Donald Trump is obviously not supporting the guy I like in Kentucky 04. But I respect Donald Trump. The guy took the party that was sleepwalking through PowerPoint presentations about compassionate conservatism and apologizing to the left, and he turned it into a cage match where the establishment got body slammed on live TV. Trump made Drain the Swamp sound like a real plan instead of a bumper sticker. But respect doesn't come with a lobotomy. Sometimes the man's just wrong, and right now I think in Kentucky's 4th District he's wrong about Thomas Massey. This is no ordinary Tuesday scrap, guys. Today is the most expensive House primary in American history. We're talking tens of millions of dollars in outside money, more cash than some small countries run their entire governments on, poured in by the donor class to try and pry that seat away from Thomas Massey and hand it to a guy who will be a lot more cooperative. It's like watching a hostile takeover bid for your own wallet, except the bidders are wearing red ties and pretending it's about loyalty. And the loyalty police keep rolling out the same tired bit. Thomas Massey's just like John Cornyn. He's just like Bill Cassidy. Please. That's like saying a junkyard Rottweiler who actually bites is basically the same as two golden retrievers who've been neutered and perfumed and taught to fetch the lobbyist slippers. Cornyn and Cassidy are the Senate's human equivalent of those little signs in hotel bathrooms that say, please reuse towels to save the planet. And the hotel quietly adds another marble wing to the bill. Massey is further to the right than Trump ever campaigned on one issue that decides whether your kids get freedom or national debt the size of Jupiter. He treats every spending bill like it's radioactive waste wrapped in a smiley face. Trump used to swear he'd never sign another omnibus monstrosity. Thomas Massey took that promise more literally than the man who made it. When the COVID relief circus was about to pass by voice vote, because apparently showing up to vote is for peasants, Thomas Massey forced every member to go on record before they lit the trillion-dollar bonfire. And Trump, what did he do? He called him a grandstander. The rest of us called it the only time in 2020 Washington pretended the taxpayer was in the room instead of just the caterer. Then came the one big beautiful bill. That was Trump's big victory lap. What did Elon say? You can have a big bill or you can have a beautiful bill. You can't have both. Thomas Massey looked at the deficit math, the kind that makes a Vegas high roller look like a coupon clipping grandma, and he voted no. He's one of the only Republicans with a spine. That's not some never Trump tantrum. I'm pro Trump. I'm just remembering the campaign rhetoric before the Washington blender turned every promise into yes, but with extra zeros and a side of pork. And by the way, this isn't about Israel. I've never been there. I've never wanted to go. I don't know much about Israel. I don't lose sleep over it. I'm not obsessed with the Jews. Massey is America first because he thinks our tax dollars should stay home, padlocking the southern border. And he wants to let Kentucky farmers sell a steak without filling out a USDA novel. That's great. He treats the Second Amendment like it's an actual law instead of a charming suggestion. He's the same guy who helped drag the Epstein files into the daylight while half of Washington was treating the scandal like a group chat they wished they could auto-delete. That's not isolationism. That's refusing to treat the U.S. Treasury like an open tab Uber Eats for every foreign policy influencer with a think tank parking pass. The latest attack ad on Massey is comedy gold. You know, there are Democrats who endorsed him. Yeah, there were Democrats who endorsed Trump. Half the Never Trump crowd spent 2016 calling him Hitler and 2020 calling Biden the adult in the room. And a lot of those guys changed their mind in both directions. David Duke once endorsed Trump. Then he went on to endorse Ilhan Omar and Jill Stein. Do those four people have anything in common? Not really. Endorsement is worth exactly what you paid for it. Usually nothing. Occasionally 30 pieces of silver from the super PAC with a grudge. Massey keeps winning in a district so red it would vote for a traffic cone if it had an R after its name. His voters know he's not for sale. The donor class just found out the hard way. Voting for Massey today doesn't make you a secret liberal. It doesn't make you a rhino. It doesn't make you anti-MAGA. It makes you the Republican who still remembers why we started this whole fight. A gag reflex against the permanent ruling class, treating your paycheck like an all-you-can-eat buffet with no last call. It's saying the movement should stay honest even after we win. Because if we turn into the party that rubber stamps trillion-dollar credit card sprees with better hats and louder music, the Democrats didn't lose. They just outsourced the job to us, and they saved on catering. So if anybody in Kentucky's listening, go be the crazy one who votes for the bow-tied libertarian mad scientist who still reads the damn bill. In a town full of people treating your wallet like their personal slush fund, Thomas Massey's the only one yelling check please before the dessert course turns into a national bankruptcy. That's not disloyalty. It's called conservative principles with a spine and a little common sense. Maybe the loyalty police are getting mad, but tell them the national debt called. It wants its dignity back.
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1: Interesting. Sydney Sweeney, the Hollywood actress, once considered breast reduction surgery. That would be like if Trump shaved his head. Wouldn't that be crazy? That would be an insane thing to do. Anyway, all eyes right now are on Kentucky. I'm not going to spend the whole show talking about Kentucky, but I do want to talk about it for a few more minutes with a friend of mine who wrote the Libertarian Nationalist Manifesto. You guys probably know him. He runs our online store. Among other things, he created the Libertarian Republic. He's a smart guy. My good friend, Austin Peterson, if you don't follow him on social media, he's considered to be a liberty wrecking ball. He once ran for president and Senate, and he still somehow finds time to roast the political class. I find him to be a funny guy. He's the host of Wake Up America, the founder of the Libertarian Republic. I think I already said that. And a guy who can make constitutional law sound like stand-up comedy. Austin has spent years proving that you can respect Trump's chaos without checking your brain or your wallet at the door. And I got to say, Austin, I was a little surprised you're not a hardcore Thomas Massie supporter.
10: Well, I have been, and I've been a very hardcore Thomas Massie supporter for years and years. He was always somebody that I looked up to as like kind of the Tea Party triumvirate, where you had Rand Paul, Thomas Massie, and Justin Amash. But I saw what happened to Justin Amash. Right? He voted for impeachment of Donald Trump, and that was part of the Russia collusion hoax. So we lost a good man there. And then I saw Thomas Massie engage in what appears to be like the biggest sort of self-demolition of his campaign since Justin Amash, right? So now we're looking at possibly losing the second sort of Tea Party libertarian that we had. Rand Paul says if Massie loses, that's the death of the Tea Party. He's probably right. You know, I was around in those days, and that doesn't make me happy to hear that. It makes me like quite upset. But I've learned so much from Donald Trump in the last few years, especially, Kenny, because he's been, you know, sort of teaching master classes if you're paying attention to what Trump is doing, you don't like buy into all the media garbage or run with every like scandal story. Trump is teaching the world some very important lessons. And I've been kind of like taking notes. And I feel like a lot of libertarians and Massey supporters, many of whom are my friends, I feel like they have been getting caught up by the surface level things that are going on and missing the kind of like civilizational questions. In other words, I feel like Massey doesn't know what time it is, and he doesn't respect the contribution that Trump is making to wins for the Republican Party and for right-wingers in general, Kenny. So I'm torn.
1: I'm surprised. Look, I feel like Thomas Massey is a guy who pushes the party to the right. I feel like Justin Amash was kind of a left-leaning libertarian, sort of like Gary Johnson. I know you were friendly with Gary, although you disagreed with him on a lot of issues. Thomas Massey, I think of as more of a Ron Paul type. You don't look at him that way?
10: I do. He is a Ron Paul type, but he's not convincing people. And the only reason I know that is because I speak to his fellow Congress members, and none of them support him directly other than Rand Paul. He's not convincing them. And so, I talked to my own congressman about him, and I'm like, can I get you to support Thomas Massey? And then my congressman sits down and tells me a good list of reasons why he can't. And what am I supposed to do? Act all psycho because you won't support somebody? At the end of the day here, Kenny, like, are we supposed to, like, what matters more to you? This is the real question that a lot of libertarians don't want to answer, Kenny. Here's the question. Would you rather have somebody be not a libertarian and sometimes do libertarian stuff like Trump? Or would you rather have a pure libertarian who never does libertarian stuff? And that's kind of what it is with Thomas Massey.
1: You mean
10: he talks a lot
1: you mean
10: about
1: because
10: liberty,
1: he never because but, he never actually passes the bills? Is that what you're talking about? Well, Ron Paul, will you
10: well,
1: just
10: yeah,
1: describe Ron
10: that's
1: Paul?
10: Kind of your job.
1: Ron Paul voted no on everything.
10: Yeah. And lost every presidential election, Kenny. Like, at what point, like, what the problem is that we sort of worship defeatists. We worship the people who are losing rather than sort of like offer, and we trash anybody who gets anything done like Trump because he's not a pure libertarian. And yet, Trump is the most libertarian president since Ronald Reagan. The guy showed up to the Libertarian Party National Convention, offered to free Ross, extended a hand. Thomas Massey was supposed to be the libertarian in the cabinet, Kenny. What a humongous, stupid mistake. He could have been the Secretary of Agriculture. Instead, he decided to burn a bridge and go on an Epstein crusade. And what are we supposed to do? Celebrate it because he says he believes in the Constitution? Where's the victories? Listen, I lost when I ran for president. I lost my Senate race. You can say whatever, but there's a loser mindset. I don't have the loser attitude. There's this defeatist attitude, or this kind of like, libertarians in this country think that what they're doing is good enough. And I'm here to tell you right now, Kenny, it's not good enough. And I like what Trump is doing. And it's not that it's not good enough, because Trump has got his issues, but Trump is taking balls and kicking. He's kicking Nancy Pelosi in the crotch. And he is Sidney Sweeney. If Joe Biden was the if Kamala were president right now, Sidney Sweeney would have had a breast reduction and would have mandatory by law.
1: All right, let's back up a little bit. I do think that was funny, but you pointed a few things out. First of all, I think one thing that you breezed past there that I really agree with. It's okay to not agree with every endorsement. That's fine. We can all live civilly together. I'm amazed at how much our common man neighbors are no longer talking to each other because they don't agree on less than 5% of political issues. That's crazy. That's kind of how I see the Thomas Massey thing. People that agree with Trump 99% of the time are upset that someone doesn't agree with him 92% of the time. It's crazy how fervent and how polarizing everything is. But you mentioned Ross. You're talking about Ross Ulbricht. This is talk radio. If there's a podcast too, and I think our podcast listeners know who you're talking about. But Austin, can you explain just Cliff Notes real quick? Why our older listeners, who's Ross Ulbricht, and why some of the baby boomers listening to this show should have cared about that?
10: It was a pardon power. The president went to the Libertarian Party, and the Libertarian Party was really hyped to get this guy released who had run an online website where back in the early days of the web, you could, trade money for pretty much anything. So he created a marketplace where you could literally buy or sell anything. Well, it turns out that some of those things are, things that the federal government would prefer that you don't snort up your nose on a Friday night. And he didn't facilitate the sale himself, meaning that the transactions were conducted by him, but they were conducted on his website. website. So libertarians wanted to preserve like the freedom of transaction and not to implicate people who didn't actually conduct a transaction for drugs, but created a marketplace where it occurred. You know, that it's a matter of like where you think the enforcement for the drug war really should lie. And libertarians being very anti-drug war, they were pro Ross Ulbricht being freed from jail because he hadn't harmed anyone. There were other allegations against him that were never proven in court. But yeah, and that was it. And Trump gave that to him. And I think, you know, that's the really important lesson, Kenny. I'm done with like constitutions in my eyes that blind me from the reality that Trump is doing good things for our country. Not everything that I would do if I were president, but he's doing good things for our country. And I think that Massey's war with Trump was ill chosen. And I hope that he doesn't get Justin Amashed this afternoon. But you know what? You know what's going to happen if we lose today, if the libertarian movement loses Massey, is that tomorrow a lot of people are going to quit. They're going to run away. And, you know, part of me says, good, quit, get out. Like, we don't need any more chickens running for the hills. Get out. And then the other part of me is like, you idiots, you should never quit. Don't leave the battle until the battle is really done. In my opinion, the revolution continues no matter what happens to Thomas Massey today. I'm certainly not going to quit fighting for limited government in this country. You know, these ideas are bigger than any one man. So I'm not blackpilling tomorrow, but I do think that there needs to be a wake-up call either way. If he loses, it'll be a wake-up call. If he doesn't, I think probably libertarians are going to learn the wrong lessons and continue to alienate themselves, continue to isolate themselves, and they're going to put their cause in jeopardy, not because the people who are attacking them are so much more powerful, or all these billionaires or AIPAC or whatever, but because through a long steps of missteps and bad maneuvering, that they put themselves into a situation where they can't win. And honestly, Kenny, I'm done being a losertarian. No more. I'm done with it. More losertarianism.
1: Boston,
10: winnertarianism.
1: While I see this issue a little differently than you do, obviously you're a friend. I've always respected your opinion. And I got to say, even though we may see the future of America slightly different, we both will celebrate our 250th anniversary together in America this summer. If only there was a great place to go get merchandise like flags and hoodies and coffee mugs and mouse pads and tank tops with maybe even the Walton and Johnson logo or Kenny Webster's Pursuit of Happiness on it. Where would one acquire such a thing?
10: Yeah, if you go to the Kenny Webster, the merchandise shop, let me just tell you, we have got the most beautiful 250th anniversary collection merch. And I went to our competitor, Hobby Lobby, to look. They may have really nice bunting, but we have got the best shirts and hats. So head on over to the Walton & Johnson collection, ilovewj.com. If you love America, you will love our collection because you will find things that nobody else has. My favorite is the wallet and the shirts, but you check those out today. ilovewj.com. And Kenny, thanks so much. I'm glad that you didn't know I was going to say all this today. I hope that I, you know, threw you for a little bit of a loop. It should be fun. Thanks a lot.
1: No, but that's the thing. This radio show, we try not to be an echo chamber. And I did have an idea that you would say that before you went on the air, and yet I still put you on the air, Austin, because if nothing else, I want this radio show to be interesting and engaging for people.
10: Have a good one, man.
1: You too. God bless, brother.
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12: I'm Liz Klayman, and this is the Fox Business Report.
13: The major averages falling led by tech as soaring bond yields and inflation worries weigh on investors. 10-year Treasury yield spiked to a 16-month high, while 30-year Treasury yield spiked to a 19-year high. Oil prices still remain elevated, with West Texas Intermediate crude at around $104 a barrel. Tech was the worst-performing sector. Software stocks and chipmakers also lost ground, and the Magnificent 7 big-cap tech stocks were mostly lower. Nvidia shares were down nearly 1%. The AI darling reports earnings after the closing bell on Wednesday. Nvidia's results will test the AI demand story. The Dow winners, Amgen, Chevron, and Merck. The Dow decliners, Goldman Sachs, Boeing, and Amazon. The Dow down 322 points. The Nasdaq lower by 220. S&P 500 down 49. That's your Fox Business Report. I'm Hillary Barsky, invested in you.
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1: Tom Brady is now a runway model. He made his runway debut. It's hard for me to think of him as a model, but then it's hard for me to think of him as a broadcaster. And yeah, I know, bad example. Hi, I'm back from break, everybody. Coming up in a little bit, Tom Slocum is a local right-wing activist. We're going to talk about the local elections in the Houston area. Stick around for that. That is on its way. But before we get to any of that, let's talk a little bit about what just took place in San Diego. Yesterday was supposed to be a quiet little Monday in South California, the Claremont neighborhood of San Diego. Two teenage gunmen pulled up to the Islamic Center, the city's biggest mosque, which also runs a school and a preschool right there on the same block, children. They opened fire outside the building around 11:43, killed three men, including a hero security guard who had the guts to sound the alarm and get the people inside to safety, then drove a few blocks away, parked their white BMW, and turned the guns on themselves. A little taxpayer relief there for the average man. Anti-Islamic hate messages were scrawled on the weapons, supposedly. There was a suicide note bragging about racial pride, which is interesting because one of the kids was Hispanic. A gas can with a Nazi SS sticker was sitting right there like a calling card from hell. Police showed up 4 minutes flat, cleared the whole complex like the pros that they are, and the chief said it was one of the best responses he'd seen in 28 years on the job. Three dead. No kids hurt, thanks to that security guard, and the threat was over by 1:06 p.m. The FBI said this will be called a hate crime until we could prove further. Evil's evil, guys. Full stop. I am no fan of Islam. Never have been. Never will be. I think its political and theological package has caused more trouble in the modern world than almost anything else that you could compare it to. But I'm also no fan of violence against innocent people. I condemn this shooting without hesitation, without qualification, and without any of those weasel word butt clauses the left loves to tack on. Killing unarmed civilians, especially children, or attempting to kill children, is evil. Even if they pray in a mosque and you don't like it, even if they worship something you don't worship, it's wrong. Period. It's morally bankrupt. It's tactically brain dead. And here's the part the hotheads never want to hear. It is the single fastest way to hand radical Islam a PR victory on a silver platter. Because here's what the left does with victims. They fall in love with them instantly. The same media that spent the entire summer of 2020 calling burning cities and billion-dollar arson, what do they call it, fiery but mostly peaceful protests, is already treating this mosque like it's the holiest ground since Bethlehem. CNN, the New York Times, obviously Al Jazeera. They're all running the Islamophobia is out of control script on loop. CARE, a group connected to terror groups, is demanding that every Republican politician shut up about radical Islam forever. And not one of them, not one, is bothering to mention the inconvenient little history lesson sitting right under their noses. This particular Islamic center isn't just any mosque. It's the exact same place where two of the 9/11 hijackers worshipped. They lived nearby. They got help settling in. The founder hosted them. The radical imam, the guy who later became Al-Qaeda's chief English language recruiter and got himself drone killed by our side in 2011, preached there and held closed-door meetings with the future mass murderers. Now, the New York Post actually reported all that yesterday because they still believe in journalism. The rest of the liberal media, it was just crickets. They're calling this mosque a model for the country while pretending its 9/11 rap sheet doesn't exist. Why do you think that is? Because admitting the truth would ruin the perfect victim story they're busy polishing. And yet, my friends, we're supposed to ignore this cosmic joke. Two idiots with Nazi stickers and a suicide note just gave the left exactly what they craved, fresh Muslim martyrs. The same outlets that shrugged off multiple assassination attempts on Trump, telling us the motive was unclear, violence comes from both sides, maybe it was staged, are now in full-throated right-wing extremism epidemic mode. The same crowd spent months on mostly peaceful cryons while Portland burned for 100 nights, they're suddenly treating three dead bodies outside of a 9/11 adjacent mosque like it's the end of Western civilization. And it is very bad. I just can't help notice they treat these things a little differently when it's one side or the other who's the victim. It's almost impressive how quickly they pivot from punch a Nazi t-shirts to pearl clutching when a Nazi punches back in the wrong direction. And again, I don't like it. Look, if you dislike Islam, and I don't mean secular Muslims, I mean Islamic extremism, the absolute worst thing you could do is hand them a fresh batch of innocent corpses, because the left doesn't do nuance, they do narrative. They turn victims into saints and saints into political clubs to beat the rest of us with. Every time some hothead decides that shooting up a mosque is based and cool and red-pilled, the media gets to paint every conservative, every critic of Islam, every guy who just wants to secure the border and a little common-sense immigration as a budding terrorist. The actual debate we should be having about radical imams, about no-go zones in Europe, about the incompatibility of Sharia and the American Constitution gets drowned out in a sea of candlelight vigils in Islamophobia grants. Violence against the innocent does not weaken Islam. It strengthens it in the eyes of the very people who control the cameras and the headlines. It makes moderate Muslims who had nothing to do with the attack feel under siege. It does. It makes the radicals look like the underdogs, and it gives the left the perfect excuse to keep importing more voters who reliably vote for bigger government and more speech codes and less common sense. So here's the pro-common-sense right-wing grown-up position. Condemn the violence. Call evil by its name. but don't be stupid enough to create martyrs for a cause you oppose. Disagreeing with Islam is fine. You should debate it. Bad ideas should be challenged by better ideas. Mock it when it deserves mocking. Support policies that put America first. Secure the borders. No refugee roulette. Zero tolerance for Sharia courts on American soil. But leave the innocent people alone, because every time you don't, the left gets to play hero. The media gets its victim porn. And Islam gets another round of sympathy. And our side looks like we're losing. So this is strategy, it's morality, and in the long run, it's the only way to actually win the argument instead of handing the other side a win on a bloody platter. The liberal outrage machine is already revving up. Please do not give it free fuel. Call out the hypocrisy. Remember the 9/11 history they're bearing and keep your powder dry for the real fight. Figuratively, not literally. I'm not suggesting you should shoot people. I'm talking about the fight that happens in a ballot box when you vote with a pen. Let's face it. We don't. You know how to vote. The voting machines. You get it. Vote in the ballot box. Vote with the culture. Vote in the daylight of honest debate. Anything else is just handing the enemy a halo. And God, I hope we're not that dumb.
11: Free speech lives on. Free speech lives on. Right here on Pursuit of Happiness Radio.
1: Hey, everybody. You probably heard gold and silver hitting record highs. 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

0: All right, fine. I'll talk about it. As a matter of fact, I'll talk about it with a good friend of the show. Houston, strap in, buckle up. I got a guy on the line right now. He's a friend of mine. We don't always agree, but we usually do. A man who bleeds maroon because he's an Aggie, grills a mean brisket, and still thinks the Aggies are one national championship away from greatness, even though they've been 1 year away since 1939. My good friend and one of my favorite people to give a hard time to, local right-wing activist Tom Slocum on the line. Tom, how you doing, buddy?
1: Hey, doing good, Kenny. How are you going, man? It's great to be with you on the radio. That was one heck of an introduction. Dude, that's the first time anyone's described me as a right-wing activist, but, you know, I'll tell you what, I'm definitely not a left-wing activist. I know that for certain.
0: Well, what are you? You ran for rail. You're obviously a conservative activist. What else are you doing? You're not a lobbyist. You don't work for some...
1: No, I'm not.
0: You're very involved in local Tea Party groups, and you're not part of a think tank. God knows you're not part of a think tank. And I'm kidding.
1: I think everybody looks at me like this strange creature. Some people look at me like competition. Some people look at me as a friend, and I appreciate that. And I feel like I get a lot more of that reaction more than anything these days. But, you know, sometimes I bring things to light just like you do during races, and people don't like that when you tell them the truth sometimes. Like, I remember you telling the truth about a woman that was very scandalous, and some people didn't like that. And it's like, well, it's kind of the truth, you know, whether you want to believe it or not. And I do the same thing with people about John Cornyn. And I tell them, well, look, you know, John Cornyn advocated for amnesty on the floor of the Senate, and which would allow anchor babies and the Chinese to come over here and have millions of babies and end up voting in our elections because they get citizenship, basically, because a China woman popped a kid out, you know, on a 3-day vacation in L.A. All of a sudden this kid's a citizen, but he's actually, you know, going to do what the CCP tells him to do in the future when it comes to our elections. That's not a good thing, birth tourism. That's been a really hot topic. So there's people that support birth tourism. They support DACA, which is actually amnesty when you look at it, and it's basically legalizing birth tourism when you look at it. And that's a big fight that conservatives talk about. And so if that makes me a conservative, Kenny, well, then by God, I guess I'm a conservative, because I do not believe the founders ever intended it for us to have birth tourism. I don't believe that should ever be a thing. And I will strongly stand with my friends that also believe that we should have strong border enforcement, immigration enforcement. And look, you know, there's a reason I support who I support in this race. One of the guys I support, his name is Warren Howe, in this upcoming races.
0: We'll get to that. Tom, can I interview you? Is that okay? I love where you're going with this. You know you're not doing a podcast, right?
1: Absolutely, yeah. No, I'm just going until you stop me, because that's what I've been trained to do. Right?
0: No, you're great. You're great. Let's have a back and forth, Tom. You're doing fine. Tom, yeah. Earlier today, my source in D.C., a little bird told me that Trump was going to endorse Paxton. People did not believe me. Right. And then this morning, around 11:40 a.m., Trump endorsed Paxton. Trump saw the writing on the wall. That is public information now. Trump saw John Cornyn is just another Bill Cassidy. He didn't want to attach his wagon to a dying horse, thank God. And I got to think this is great news for the liberty movement. It's great news for the right-wing populace. It's great news for average Americans. Ken Paxton is probably going to beat John Cornyn. Your reaction?
1: Wow, that's amazing. Kenny, this is the first time I've heard somebody tell me that President Trump has indeed endorsed Ken Paxton. You know, you've heard it here first, folks. I gotten some phone calls about this earlier in the day. You know, I honestly did not know what he was going to do. And some folks were concerned that he would not endorse Ken. But you're telling me for the first time that Ken Paxton's been endorsed by the president. That's huge. That's a huge slap in the face to the NRSC. And that just goes to show you that there's enough pushback, whether you're talking about some other group of PACs, which there's literally hundreds of, you know, but there's all these other groups of people that have been pushing back against the NRSC. And we just did it, you know, in some other cases.

0: cases, and we're doing it right now. And that's over $100 million, excuse the backup beeping, but over $100 million that was spent against Ken Paxton here in this race. That is an astonishing amount of money. Ken, I think, only spent somewhere around $6 million up to the March 3rd primary, or March 5th, whatever it was, primary. So, you know, up until the March primary, Ken had spent, you know, less than 10 to 1 when he talked about the amount of money coming through. You know, that's a significant amount of help that John Cornyn had. The establishment of Tech Protection Program, they went way out of their way, way far out of their way, and they got beat. And now Donald Trump is going to be on the winning side. I think it's very clear now. I think Ken Paxton's team probably told Trump, hey, you do this, we're guaranteed a victory here. It's not even going to be close, and you're going to be part of the blowout. Everybody knows Cornyn's going to get beat. This is going to be a high turnout election for conservatives. So I'm very happy to hear that, Kenny. That's the first time I've heard that is today, just now.
1: I got to think Louisiana had a little to do with this. What just happened? Bill Cassidy didn't even come in second. Bill Cassidy and John Cornyn are on their way out the door. Today there was a news story. Let me see if I could find it. Earlier today we learned that in an effort, in a last-ditch effort to try to help out John Cornyn, members of the Senate Republicans, National Senate Republicans Committee, were actually trying to block some of the MAGA agenda that was supposed to be going to vote very soon. And it's just amazing to me. Here's the story. Where is it? Senator Tom Tillis set to vote against new GOP reconciliation bill. Establishment Republicans trying to stop America First to help John Cornyn. Too little, too late. Fantastic news. Before we get out of this segment, because we only have a minute left here, let's talk about this. One thing you and I also agree on, and this is a very important race to me. Right here, who's going to replace Lena Hidalgo? Originally, I was for Marty Langton. I thought he was a good guy. Marty Langton came in third place, right? Which means the candidates are Orlando Sanchez. The guy loses over and over again. He's never been a winner. The other guy in the race is a gentleman named Warren Howell. I like Warren Howell. We had him on the Walton and Johnson show. I've endorsed him. You've endorsed him. Someone hacked into his account to try to stop him from posting ads on Facebook this week. We only have about 60 seconds left. Can you make a good argument for Warren Howell?
0: Absolutely. Look, Warren is up against a establishment machine that is in agreement with him on things like immigration. Lena Hidalgo, Anise Parker, and Orlando Sanchez believe the same thing when it comes to DACA and amnesty. They want it. All of them want it. And Orlando will tell you right now, because it's politically convenient, oh, I don't want amnesty. But, bro, we've got copies of all your Facebook posts where you're advocating for DACA, which is amnesty. And eventually those kids will end up getting citizenship if you let them stay here, give them legal status. That's a pathway to citizenship is what it is, which is what John Cornyn has advocated for. And so, look, most runoffs are decided by conservatives. It's up to conservatives to know the conservative choice in this race is Warren Howell. The America First choice in this race is Warren Howell. If you want somebody like John Cornyn, who's going to be ushered out, thank God, you know, then I guess you can go vote for Orlando if you like John Cornyn. But, you know, everyone that's voting against John Cornyn in this race, ushering in Ken Paxton, we all in Harris County, absolutely in Harris County, need to be voting for Warren Howell immediately today. You can go out and do it today, and it needs to happen if you believe in this country. If you want to save this country from communist anchor baby policies that they want enshrined in the law, then you've got to not support the people that support that. Orlando Sanchez, John Cornyn, they support it. Ken Paxton doesn't. Warren Howell doesn't. And that's just all there is to it, man. I can't make it any clearer. We talk about globalists all day long. Orlando is the definition of one. Best friends with Anise Parker. Shares lots of policies with them. It's the same policies, different face. And it's not what we need here in Texas, especially now, especially in light of Trump's endorsement. Just remember that. Trump had a choice. He picked Ken Paxton, and we have a choice. We need to pick Warren Howell.
1: Tom Slocum, you may be wrong about the Aggies winning a national championship, but I hope you're right about this one. 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I'll be back bright and early tomorrow morning for more of what you bought a radio for. I love you all. Have a great day, and go vote.

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13: Real
15: They did not die in vain on Lisa Brady. Fox News, that message from police in San Diego paying tribute to the three people killed in a mosque shooting yesterday.
16: Without question, there would have been many more fatalities yesterday.
15: Police Chief Scott Walls says a security guard had a gun battle with the two teen suspects who were drawn outside by two other men who were also killed before the teens killed themselves. The FBI says the suspects met online, used guns belonging to a parent, and left a manifesto against a wide range of races and religions. The vice president is defending the anti-weaponization fund being created by the Justice Department.
17: A $1.7 billion Justice Department fund is intended to compensate any American who believes they were unfairly prosecuted during the Biden administration.
18: If Hunter Biden wants to apply for this particular fund, he is welcome to.
17: Vice President J.D. Vance pushing back on accusations. The compensation fund will provide taxpayer money to friends and allies of President Trump.
18: I think that what we're going to see, hopefully, is the entire country, led by this Department of Justice, turning the page on the lawfare.
17: Asked about potential payments for individuals convicted of assaulting law enforcement during the January 6th riot, Vance says each application will be judged case by case.
15: Fox's Jared Halpern at the White House. That fund, part of settling a Trump lawsuit against the IRS over leaked tax returns. A document on the DOJ website says the deal also includes dropping current tax claims against the president, his sons, and the Trump Organization. Senate Minority Leader Chuck Schumer accusing the president of corruption.
19: Trump could care less that the Americans are struggling to put food on the table.
1: and pay higher prices at the pump.
15: President Trump says prices will drop when the conflict ends.
14: They will never have a nuclear weapon. Not going to happen. And probably that's going to be very soon.
15: He says renewed strikes are on hold only temporarily for negotiations. 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
15: The CDC says 18 people who were on a cruise ship hit by a deadly hantavirus outbreak will remain quarantined through the end of the month.
31: Two cruise ship passengers were transferred last week from Atlanta to the National Quarantine Unit at the University of Nebraska Medical Center, bringing the total number there to 18. Now the CDC's acting director, Jay Bhattacharya, has signed an order for two of those individuals who were on board the MV Hondius to remain quarantined in Nebraska. This comes as one woman says she tried to leave but was told she could not, that law enforcement could become involved. Angela Perry, who has a home in South Florida, told the New York Times she's tested negative for the virus and plans to take legal action. The CDC notes that since passengers left the ship, three additional cases of hantavirus were identified in France, Spain, and Canada.
15: Fox's Jessica Rosenthal. A busy primary day around the U.S. with voting in six states, including Kentucky, where President Trump is backing a challenger to Republican Congressman Thomas Massie. The president's also looking ahead to next week's Senate runoff in Texas, calling Republican Senator John Cornyn a good man, but endorsing State Attorney General Ken Paxton, the winner, to face Democrat James Tallarico in the fall. A country star makes history.
32: She's from Texas, I can tell.
33: Ella Langley's Choosing Texas is hitting high notes at Billboard. The song making history with a 10th week at number one on the Billboard Hot 100. Only 4% over the survey's 67-year history reached that milestone, and it's rarer among country songs. Choosing Texas is one of just four songs to rule the Hot 100 for 10 or more weeks and make the Hot Country Songs top five. Notably, three have done so in the last 3+ years. Langley set another mark on the latest Hot 100 with Be Her holding at number two, making her the first artist known primarily for country music to claim the chart's top two spots simultaneously for multiple weeks. Michelle Polino, Fox News.
15: A sell-off on Wall Street, the Dow dropping 322 points. I'm Lisa Brady. This is Fox News.

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4: All righty, welcome to the show. Here we go on a Tuesday. Jimmy Barrett here on AM 950 KPRC. Let's start with crime. Let's start with a couple of crime stories today. Actually, I got a lot of crime stories today. Young people behaving badly. The first one that comes to mind is we have another accused murderer who was on an ankle monitor in Harris County that managed to cut the ankle monitor and has disappeared. No idea where this person is. It seems like a fairly easy thing to do from what I'm hearing. I mean, I don't know much about how ankle monitors are constructed. I don't have a lot of jail experience. I've never been arrested. I've never gone to jail. I've never been given an ankle monitor. I've never worn an ankle monitor. I guess if you're wearing an ankle monitor for DWI or something like that, yeah, it's a fairly decent solution, but I don't know why we've gotten into giving ankle monitors to accused murderers, people who are waiting trial, people who are at genuine flight risk to leave before their trial. But we seem to do that. We had the guy, right, the guy accused of murdering his wife who managed to cut off his ankle monitor, and he had some forged paperwork that got him on board a flight to Italy, and now we're trying to get him back from Italy. He's claiming asylum there, so it's going to take a while to get that thing worked out. If we do get it worked out, I'm not sure if Italy is one of those countries that will not extradite if you have the possibility of a death penalty. I know some countries are like that. I'm not sure if this guy has a possibility of a death penalty or not. He might. But this latest one is another accused murderer. And he had no problem evidently cutting his ankle monitor. Things I'm curious about is, how are these ankle monitors constructed? You would think they'd be all metal, right? Including the part that attaches to your leg, so that you wouldn't be able to get them on. Is there Velcro strap or something holds this thing on? Why is it so easy seemingly to get it off? First, let's start with this. Here's the report from our television partner, KPRC2, on this latest murderer, or accused murderer in this particular case, who was on the run after cutting off his ankle monitor.
5: This is pretty rare, according to those who follow the courts closely. But tonight we have two murder defendants in two very different cases accused of cutting off their court-ordered GPS ankle monitors. And we know that one of those defendants is in Italy, as we've been reporting. But this new defendant we're telling you about tonight, his location, if it's known, is not being shared. Take a look at your screen. This is an old booking photo of 32-year-old Walter Pozos. Tonight he is wanted again in July of 2023. He's accused of fleeing from Harris County deputies, reaching speeds over 100 miles per hour. That led to a crash. One of his friends, a passenger in that car, then died. Court records show he got a $25,000 bond on the murder charge. He was ordered to wear a GPS ankle monitor. And earlier this year, a hung jury resulted in a mistrial. So last week, he was scheduled to start another trial on Wednesday specifically, but he didn't show up. And court records show he cut off that ankle monitor just 2 days earlier. Now, this situation comes just about 2 weeks after Lee Gilley, the man accused of killing his pregnant wife, Krista, in the Heights, cut his ankle monitor off and used a fake name to fly to Italy, where police stopped him with forged travel documents, and he has now claimed asylum. So we understand this may raise some serious questions and concerns about public safety. We have reached out to the Harris County Pretrial Services Department. That's the agency tasked with monitoring these defendants who are out on bond. So far tonight, we have not heard back despite multiple emails, calls, and text messages. But the U.S. Marshals Service tonight does confirm that agents are involved now in the search for Pozos. The Harris County Sheriff's Office is also looking for him. And Crime Stoppers tells me that they are now offering a $5,000 reward for any information that may lead to his arrest.
4: What? Y'all haven't heard back from the Harris County Pretrial Services Department? Why not? Why wouldn't they love to? I would think they'd want to talk to the media, right? Sure. Yeah. Oh, this hardly ever happens. We have somebody cut off one of our monitors and gets away. I think it happens a lot more than we hear about. You know, the only ones we hear about are the high-profile cases, like the murder cases. I bet this happens quite frequently with people who are, you know, low-level offenders. That's what I thought ankle monitors were for. Low-level offenders. You know, somebody's got a drug case. Somebody's got a multiple DWI case. And, you know, you want to make sure that they show up in return for not, you know, putting them in jail. You instead install an ankle monitor so you can keep tabs on where they are. Now, I have no idea how closely Harris County Pretrial Services follows these people. They're on ankle monitors. Maybe that's part of the problem. Maybe we just, you know, don't really pay any attention. For example, I'm sure you can detect, obviously, as GPS, you can detect movement, right? If that monitor is sitting in the same place for more than 8 hours and that place is not the bedroom, then you have to wonder whether or not they actually are wearing it, in which case you should be checking up on these people. But anyway, we're asking our listeners, I was asking our listeners this morning about this. Do, you know, how do you feel about ankle monitors in general? And how do you feel about ankle monitors for people who are accused murderers? Does this seem like the right way to handle it to you? And here's some of the answers we got.
6: Good morning, Jimmy. James from Atascocita. You asked earlier about judges allowing murder suspects out on the street with an ankle monitor until their trial. The only way that would ever work is if we also required the murder suspect to stay within 1 mile of the judge's home until the trial. Then the judge might be a little bit more discerning about who they let out on the streets.
7: This is Debbie from Baytown. No one that commits a crime like that should be getting out on bail, nor should they be wearing an ankle bracelet. It's like carrying a gun. The ankle bracelet is no better than the person wearing it or carrying it. Common sense rules, but go figure.
8: Dave on Lake Conroe. Murder suspect let out with an ankle monitor? No, but if they do, put a big old heavy chain on the other end with about a 100-pound cannonball and see how fast they can run with that.
4: I like that. That's old school. You go back to the ball and chain. You know, the old ball and chain, and not, no, I'm not referring to my wife. The old ball and chain, you know, where you had it was a metal shackle around your ankle. And you had this big old ball, and it was heavy enough where you couldn't drag it behind you. You had to pick it up to carry it with you, but it was heavy enough that you couldn't do that for very long. I mean, I'm sure in today's justice system, that would be seen as cruel and unusual punishment, right? Let's grab a couple more.
9: Hello, this is Tim from Pearland, Texas. Out on the ankle monitor thing, they're too easy to defraud them, you know, to get them off. How about we put a dog transmitter in their kidneys, some they can't just dig out, and we can trace them around, and, you know, when crime happens where they're at, we kind of got to know who that is.
10: This is Lynn in Magnolia. I have a funny story about an ankle monitor. I have a girlfriend who met a gentleman, I use that term loosely, on a dating website, and he showed up on the first date wearing an ankle monitor. Nope. Big nope. That was the shortest first date ever.
4: Yeah, that could be kind of a romance killer. Showing up wearing an ankle monitor. I like the other idea, though, about how about injecting that little GPS device, you know, like you would like you do for a dog. You know, you put it under the skin somewhere where they can't dig it out. And, you know, they activate it, and then if it turns out that they don't need it anymore, they deactivate it. That might work. That might be a better way to do it. All right, quick little break. 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

0: All right, let's do some economic stuff here. These are stories I didn't have time to get to this morning on our morning show in KTRH, and we got time to do it here this afternoon. So let's do that. We got a couple of things going on with the economy right now. The big things are oil prices. We'll get into that in a moment. That is driving a lot of inflation right now, although we are seeing some other inflation, which is a little bit problematic. We're also having a new head of the Fed, Kevin Warsh, is going to be sworn in on Friday, so he'll be taking Jay Powell's place. And, of course, there are a lot of people who are hoping that one of the first things he does is lower interest rates. But I'm guessing that based on what we're seeing with the economy, that is probably not going to happen, at least not right away. Let's start with what we expect from Kevin Warsh as the new head of the Fed. Art Laffer, we'll get some thoughts from him. He's a Reagan-era economist. And Dan Brulé, also an economist, on what they expect to see out of the new Fed head.
1: Well, it'll take him a little bit of time to get control of the Fed there, to get some more members and all of that. But once he does get control, this will be a transitional change that is transformational change that will be phenomenal, I think. If you look at when Paul Volcker came in 1979, by the time we came into office on January 20th, 1981, the prime interest rate was 21.5%. Volcker followed a price rule just as Kevin Warsh is promising to do, and the price of gold fell sharply. Interest rates went from 21.5% down to 3%. It was just incredible period of time, and I'm expecting that same type of pattern to hold with Warsh. He just takes some time before he can get all the sheep together and all of it together to run the Fed properly. But I couldn't be more optimistic, and I'm coming, by the way, to a swearing in on Friday.
2: Look, I think that the focus of Kevin's confirmation for the last couple of weeks by the press in particular has been on whether or not he's going to cut rates fast enough to accommodate the president's desires. I happen to think it's a wrong question, though. I think the larger question is whether or not Kevin can restore the Fed's credibility on price stabilization. I mean, the American consumer has suffered through the last 5 years, cumulative increases of about 20% in prices across the country. And I think that's Kevin's bigger challenge, is whether or not he can restore credibility that the Fed once had. I think he can. I think he's the right man for the job. He's been very, very powerful and forceful in his critique of the Fed over the last 15 years. He's not a guy who needs this job.
0: No, well, that's probably good. Probably always good to hire somebody who doesn't need the job to do the job. It means he's doing it because he wants to do it, not because he has some, financial need to do it. Speaking of financial need, Meta employees have been told to work remotely tomorrow, Wednesday. The company's preparing to slash 10% of the workforce, and rather than tip off the ones that are going to get laid off, nobody is supposed to show up for work. That way, you don't have to have security, and a whole bunch of boxes for people to put their stuff in. You can just, let them know that you're gone, that you will not need to return to work. Everybody remotely works on Wednesday, and the ones that are not going to be back on Thursday are told on Wednesday. Is that a good way to do something like that? I've never liked the mass firing or the mass layoff. The impersonal thing, the only thing worse, I guess, than being told not to come to work because you might get laid off or let go is, being called into the office on a Friday, with somebody from security standing by, because after all, you're such a troublemaker and you've caused so many problems in the past that you might go postal and, start causing all kinds of problems at work. So we have to have security there, and you can put your belongings in this plain brown box. And then we're going to escort you to the door, which is just the completely corporate way of handling these things, about as impersonal as you can possibly get. All right. Now, about the inflation thing, and it's a legitimate concern. This last month, we've seen a lot of inflation. We'd like to believe that is all oil related, but it might be just a little bit more than just that. Here is Chicago Fed Reserve Bank President Austin Goolsbee on how the currently high inflation rate might prevent Kevin Warsh from being able to lower interest rates right away.
3: We've got inflation too high. We got an inflation problem. We've been above the target for 5 years in a row now. but we were making progress. Then we stalled out making progress, and now it's getting worse. So I think that's got to be front of mind, that we got to figure that out. We're always trying as an FOMC to balance the two sides of the Fed's mandate by law, which are stabilize the prices and maximize employment. The job market, to my eye, has been pretty stable. It might not be good, but it has been stable, and the inflation has not been stable. It's rising. To the extent that that's just coming from oil prices, we can hope that the war fades quickly, that the futures markets are correct, that the price of oil might come down in the near term. But there were some warning signs in the PPI and in the other parts that you cited there about inflation. Namely, services inflation is high and rising, and that's probably not coming from oil. It's probably not coming from tariffs. So I do think Chair Warsh is going to, there are going to be a lot of things on the radar screen, and we could use some guidance here from the chair.
0: Although I think a lot of things are driven by the oil prices right now, and certainly getting oil prices back down would help in a whole variety of different ways, not the least of which would be the mood of the consumer, especially as we get closer and closer to the midterm elections. This morning on KTRH, I had Ben Shepherd on. Ben is president of the Permian Basin Petroleum Association to talk about the price of oil, getting the price of oil down, pumping more oil here in the United States, and whether or not OPEC is potentially collapsing with the departure of the United Arab Emirates. Here's my conversation with Ben Shepherd. What's bad at the pump for a lot of drivers is generally good for the Texas oil industry, Ben, isn't it?
4: Good morning, Jimmy. Well, you know, it's a mixed bag, of course. Certainly, there are concerns on both sides. I think given the rapid rise in gasoline prices that everybody's feeling across the country gives everybody, including us, a lot of concern. You have to remember that over the last year plus, we've had pretty low prices in the oil field. So it's been a bit of a whiplash effect for us, which makes it a little difficult to plan, as you might imagine. But I can assure you people prefer higher prices than lower prices. That's a given in our industry. We have to have money to reinvest and to keep producing the energy the world needs. And, you know, sometimes a little hard to do that at $50. And then we worry at $100 and 100 plus. I think it's 103 this morning I just saw. So, you know, we worry that those kind of prices, whether, you know, are they sustainable? Are they going to cause too much pain for the consumer, causing, you know, demand destruction, those kinds of things. So it's a mixed bag, but yep. Certainly Permian producers are doing everything they can to produce more, as much as they can, as quickly as they can to help slow the rise in gasoline prices.
0: Well, it's not like flipping the switch, though, is it? It's not like you could just say, okay, we're just going to do another 5 million barrels a day. Let's go. It's only if we're that easy.
4: If only it were that easy, Jimmy, you know, I think we'd both be doing something else. But I think, you know, absolutely. I've talked to many operators in the Permian and some around the country that, you know, we're talking, they're increasing by thousands of barrels. Not millions. I mean, I think the Permian overall right now is producing about 6.7 million barrels a day. And, you know, incrementally, I think that's increasing by the thousands. And I anticipate those numbers will rise. But, you know, when you consider that 20% of the world's oil supply runs through the Strait of Hormuz, it's not likely to make a huge difference overnight.
0: Right. It's going to take a while to fix that. Obviously, we've got to settle down in what's going on in Iran and come up with some sort of deal and get that straight open up again. But let's talk a little bit about United Arab Emirates. They've decided to go it alone. You think this leads to a further collapse of OPEC? Do you think the other countries stay with OPEC? Or you think that maybe the rest of them are also thinking maybe we should go out on our own too?
4: Well, I think one of the great mysteries in the oil and gas industry is what is OPEC going to do next? and I for one was a little surprised by the UAE taking the steps last week. I think it does show some signs of some change in direction. Whether they all leave, what remains to be seen. but I will tell you that it's already causing some shift in the global market. For example, we've got visiting in Midland today some folks from Japan, and apparently there's quite a bit of interest in some countries that are used to getting their oil from the Middle East looking to the U.S. to source their supply. And in other words, OPEC's lock on world pricing and world markets may be slipping a bit.
0: Well, if that happens, do you predict that oil prices ultimately will end up going down as a result of that?
4: Well, I eventually they will. Unfortunately, I think we're probably going to be in this higher price range for the next month or two. But again, I think given that everybody's trying to increase production domestically and most likely globally, that I do think the supply will increase to a point, and I think we're most likely going to open up the straits here within a reasonably short time frame, and I do think that these factors will all contribute and hopefully in driving prices down just a little, not too much, but everybody needs a good equilibrium price here, and I think a little bit lower would make everybody happy.
0: I'll take a happy medium. Although I think we're all looking forward to get back down to where it was at before all this began, right? All right, quick little break. Back with more in a moment. Jimmy Barrett, AM 950 KPRC.

0: I'm Charles Payne, and this is the Fox Business Report.
1: The major averages ending near their worst levels of the trading session, and the Dow wiping out gains for the month as Treasury yields surge and inflation worries slam stocks. Tech, financials, and industrials leading the losses. The Magnificent Seven big cap tech stocks were mostly lower, led by Amazon and Alphabet. Shares of NVIDIA were down nearly 1% as investors eagerly await its earnings report after the closing bell on Wednesday. Its results could decide the AI rally's next moves. And shares of Intel rose over 2% and snapping its five-session losing streak. A Seaport analyst believes that Intel and AMD have good prospects for growing their numbers despite a choppy market. The Dow down 322 points, the Nasdaq lower by 220, S&P 500 down 49. That's your Fox Business Report. I'm Hillary Barsky, invested in you.
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15: In the NBA playoffs, Game 1 of the Western Conference Finals goes to San Antonio. Victor Wembanyama dropped 41 and had 24 rebounds, and the Spurs beat Oklahoma City 122-115 in double overtime. On the night Shai Gilgeous-Alexander received his second MVP award, Victor Wembanyama became the youngest player in NBA history to record 40 points and 20 rebounds in a playoff game, and the first since Will Chamberlain in 1960 to log at least 40 and 20 in his conference finals debut. Game 1 of the Eastern Conference Finals is tonight. Cavs-Knicks at 8 Eastern on ESPN. In the Stanley Cup playoffs, Montreal's Alex Newhook did it again, scoring his second seventh game clinching goal of the playoffs, beating Buffalo in overtime 3-2. He also had a deciding goal against Tampa in the first round. They now face Carolina. That will start Thursday night. And in baseball, A's pitcher JT Ginn took a no-hitter and a 1-0 lead into the ninth, but a leadoff single by the Angels' Adam Frazier and then a two-run homer by Zach Neto gave LA the win and a heartbreaking loss for the A's and Ginn. I'm Andy West with your iHeartRadio Sports Report.
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0: In this segment with youth behaving badly. And we have several prime examples of that. One, pretty much a local story. We've got more information. You heard about what happened in Austin over the weekend, right? 12 random shootings, evidently all perpetrated by the same three teens. And turns out these dudes are bad seeds. I mean, we're talking about kids. 17, 16, and 15 are the ages. So you know the 15-year-old, the 16-year-old, they're not going to get punished the way they should because they're juveniles. Hell, we don't punish adults the way we should, let alone juveniles. But anyway, let's get the latest information on what happened. It starts with a kind of an eyewitness account here. The kids were evidently apprehended on a piece of property north of Austin in the suburbs, on a piece of property where it was a barn, and the homeowner who was taking a nap evidently knew something was up. But here's the thing you find out. One of the many things I love about Texas, you don't mess with people's property. You don't try to run from the law and hide out in a barn in somebody's property here in Texas, because chances are, you know, pretty much 100% that whoever owns that property has a gun and is willing to use it and is more than happy to hold you until the authorities can come. So here's the report on what we've learned about these teens and how they were apprehended from Fox 5 in Austin.
1: We just spoke to Justin Newland. He's a man who lives in Manor City, just about 12 miles northeast of Austin. He says that he was just trying to take a nap when his neighborhood was thrust into a massive manhunt for those three suspects. Newland then went to go check on his property to make sure it was clear, only to find those suspects hiding in his own backyard.
2: They just looked at me like, what do we do? And it was just fight or flight.
1: The moments a man from Manor came face to face with the suspects wanted in connection to a dozen shootings.
2: Well, I came home, was trying to enjoy a nap when I heard sirens and all that, my dog barking, got up, SWAT up and down the road.
1: Justin Newland had just made it home when a manhunt began near FM 973 and 290 in Manor. Police were looking for three teenagers wanted in connection to 12 different shootings in Austin.
2: I noticed my barn doors were open, which I did leave open, and I decided at that time to go ahead and clear them to make sure nobody was in there.
1: Newland checked the front of his barn and found it empty, but when he tried to open the side door, it wouldn't budge.
2: I had to literally shove my way in, and when I did, there's two suspects sitting right there on each side of the door.
1: Newland tried to close the door and told both of the suspects to remain calm.
2: I'm trying to flag the sheriff to come up to my house at the same time I'm going to my truck to get my gun. Well, as I'm entering my truck to get my gun, I hear them running out behind me.
1: Newland then chased after one of the teenagers, gun in hand.
2: I eventually cornered him at the fence line and held him at gunpoint until state troopers and SWAT were able to capture him.
1: Eventually, all three suspects were detained after a multiple-hour search. They are confirmed to be 17, 16, and 15 years old. They had been involved with 12 separate shootings across Austin in just 24 hours. Used during the spree, a gun stolen from an Austin gun shop.
3: They've come into the gun store apparently four other times to try to steal guns from us. Four separate times.
1: Michael Cargill, the owner of Central Texas Gun Works, says the gun was stolen from his store. He claims two of the suspects in the Austin shooting spree had repeatedly tried to steal from him. In January, one of the teenagers, 17-year-old Christian Mondragon, ran out of Cargill's store with a gun before he was cornered on a Cap Metro bus. He was apprehended by APD, but eventually released.
3: Unbeknownst to me, he was released from that system into the custody of his parents or custodian or guardian.
0: Okay, which is it? Is it parents? Is it a custodian? Is it a guardian? Who's watching these kids? Evidently, nobody that cares is watching these kids because they seem to be able to get out and do whatever the hell they want to do, including trying to rob this gun store four times. And evidently, one time at least, successful at doing it. Yeah, this is why I call for parental punishment for what your kids do. Or punish the guardians. Whoever is the adult responsible for these kids, they need to be charged just like the kids are being charged, because this is complete negligence on their part. Now, if they have sought help from authorities, if they've tried to get counseling or whatever help they can possibly get for these kids, then that's a different story. But 99% of the time, it doesn't seem like that's the case. It's either somebody who's given up on them, or they just don't care themselves. And if that's the case, if it's just negligence that they just don't care, then there needs to be punishment for the parents. And I think that's it's an idea that the tough love folks like me have been calling for a long, long time. But we're hearing more calls for it now, at least from people who are in authority to maybe do something about it. Jeanine Pirro, Judge Jeanine, who these days is a U.S. Special prosecutor in Washington, D.C., they had an incident over the weekend, teens behaving badly, of a group of teens that tore up a Chipotle, evidently because they thought it'd be a fun thing to do. And now she's decided, okay, we got to put a stop to this, and if that means making parents responsible for what the kids are doing, then she's all in favor of it. Here is Jeanine Pirro.
4: These are not kids being kids. This is criminal conduct. Parents, you're paying the bills. And if you know where your teen is and what your teen is doing, and you allow them to continue their conduct and continue to allow them to flourish, then we're going to prosecute you. We are trying to identify these people. They may be teens. They may not be teens. We don't know.
5: What are we going to do about teen culture?
6: I don't know.
5: I have teens.
6: You do.
5: Sometimes they leave the house on the weekend. I don't know where they are until I see them on the local news.
7: Your parents have been held accountable for all of your activities back when you were a teenager.
5: I did not throw chairs at a Chipotle. It's mostly a 13 to 19 year old phenomenon, Greg. I mean, yes. You can see it across the country in places like Maine and New Hampshire and Vermont. The good thing is that when the teens turn 20, they all settle down and behave perfectly.
8: Yeah, it's amazing how it just stops.
5: Isn't that amazing? You know what we really should do about it, Greg? We should just beat around the bush and then throw money at the problem so we feel better about ourselves. And then, because you know what these teens need are more after school programs?
8: Yes.
5: Even though this happened on a Saturday night.
8: Yeah.
0: Yeah. We could all look back at our own teenage years and think of some things that we did that we're not necessarily proud of. But I can tell you that at least in the teen culture I grew up in, nobody was interested in doing anything destructive. We might have been interested in drinking beer or wine that we were not technically old enough to drink. We may have been interested in making out with our girlfriends on a dark street corner, but that's about it. We weren't interested in going to a Chipotle and smashing chairs. The level of violence in young people is, I think, the big difference. And the total lack of respect for other people's belongings that seems to exist. Those are the two things that kind of stick out to me. But the violence thing in particular, what is it about going into a business and busting the place up that would give you kicks? Why would you enjoy doing something like that? That doesn't seem like something anybody should enjoy doing.

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14: 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I'm Christina Lee.
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16: All right, a couple more quick things to tackle on what little is left of our show today. I'm going to start with this one. Elections in Texas, are they safe? Are they, if we've done the necessary steps to make sure that the people who are eligible to vote are voting and the people who are not eligible to vote are not voting? Steve Toth, who is a state representative, soon, I believe, after the November election, soon to be a congressman.

0: Grossman, taking the place of I've already forgotten. I've already begun to forgotten his name. Dan Crenshaw. Thank you. See how quickly I want to forget this guy? Anyway, Steve Toth was on this morning. We talked to him about our elections here in Texas and whether or not we have done the necessary steps to make sure we have full election integrity. You're on the elections committee, Representative Toth. What else do we need to do that we haven't done yet?
1: We need to do more to secure absentee ballots and to make sure that only people that are eligible to vote are voting. And it's still the number one way in which election fraud takes place, not just here in Texas, but across the United States. I think that for the most part, yes, our elections are secure, but there's just too much opportunity to cheat through absentee voting. And the only way you'll ever secure them totally is if we have forensic auditing in the state of Texas, which Democrats, unfortunately, have too much control over in the Texas House and have thwarted my ability and Paul Bettencourt's ability to bring in a forensic audit bill session after session.
0: Well, explain that a little bit, Representative Toth. What would a forensic audit involve? What would that do that's not being done now?
1: Right. What we're doing right now is we're doing what's known as risk-limiting audits, where you audit systems to see if the systems that we have in place. The problem is the Democrats are so creative at the way in which they cheat that the only way that you'll catch them with their hand in the cookie jars is with the forensic audit, where you can actually go in and look at every single jot and tittle to find out if, in fact, things were done by the books. So as an example, we have to, in the state of Texas, hold on to all voting material for a period of 18 months past the election. The problem, and this is across the United States and something that I want to bring at the federal level, is you've got to give local governments the ability to actually open the material up and look at it. You can't even look at it right now. It's ridiculous.
0: Okay. Would any of that be covered in the Save America Act if by some miracle that thing could get passed?
1: Yes. Yes, yes, it would. And this is something that Donald Trump has been trying to, again, push here in Texas with my efforts and Paul Bettencourt's efforts. But it passes the Senate, comes over to the House. But because the Democrats have so much influence and leadership over in the Texas House, even though we have nearly a 2/3 majority, they keep killing it.
0: That is State Representative Steve Toth. All right, one last one for you here. This is the latest scam, I guess, going on. Like everything else, thieves target new areas, and now that gasoline is so expensive, they seem to be targeting gasoline. Here is the report from our television partner, KPRC2.
2: It is being called the screw method, and it could certainly screw you up if you fall victim to this scam. It has already been popping up in California, Maryland, and Pennsylvania, and I showed this to everyone about 25 minutes ago. The way it works is the scammer will use an ordinary contractor screw, and they jam it into the pump holster, which causes the pump to keep pumping gas even after you fill your tank and you put the nozzle back in and drive away. Well, then the scammer pulls up right after you, and they can fill their tank and as many other cars as they want. Then all of that gas is being charged to your credit card. What is the fix for this? What would you recommend people do to protect themselves?
3: Well, first thing I would do is I would inspect the gas pump before you actually use it. See if there's a screw. Make sure that the device actually, you can zero out your gas pump when you put the nozzle back. I'm going to implore the gas companies, the gas stations, to put a limit on the amount of gas that you can get in any one transaction, so that if that does happen and somebody is scammed, at least the limit, the amount that they can pump, will be lower.
2: Okay, so you just heard it there from the constable. The fix for this, very simple. Before you use that gas pump, look inside the nozzle holster, the thing that holds the pump, and see if anything strange is going on in there, a screw or a bolt or maybe a nail. And if there is, notify the gas station right away and move to another gas pump. Now, there's a variation of this crime where after you put your credit card into the machine, the con artist will approach your car and offer to pump your gas for you. But when they finish, they never actually put the nozzle back into the machine to shut it off, and they rob you that way. You drive off and they rob you. The solution here, if someone offers to pump your gas for them, obviously tell them to forget it. You'll do it yourself.
0: Are you kidding me? Who would fall for that? Who would fall for that one? I guess if you had like a senior citizen or whatever that was had issues trying to get out of the car or whatever, and you and they thought you were a good Samaritan trying to help them out, but you're already out of the car. That doesn't even work there because you're already out of the car. You had to get out of the car to use your debit or credit card in order to be able to activate the pump. So that doesn't make any sense that we would fall victim to something like that. But again, there are some people who are just really, really naive. Listen, y'all have a great day. Thank you for listening. I do appreciate it. I'll see you tomorrow morning, bright and early, 5 a.m. over on News Radio 740 KTRH. We are back here at 4 on AM 950 KTRC.

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2: Holding back for now, I'm Tom Graham, Fox News. President Trump once again pulling back on a threat and holding off on fresh military attacks on Iran, allowing more time for negotiations.
3: The president's planned strikes on Iran for today were called off. His Arab partners say a nuclear deal could be close.
4: We may have to give him another big hit. I'm not sure yet. You'll know very soon.
3: President Trump speaking with reporters outside the White House, where construction is underway for a new ballroom in East Wing.
4: I think it's going to be potentially the most beautiful building in all of Washington.
3: Congress is considering a $1 billion budget request from the Secret Service as part of the East Wing construction. President Trump says funding for the actual ballroom is coming from private donations. At the White House, Jared Halpern, Fox News.
2: The Trump administration is asking for a 13% increase in the Justice Department's budget.
5: This underscores our department's renewed focus on reducing violent crime, combating the fentanyl crisis, strengthening border and immigration enforcement, expanding fraud prevention, and ensuring our law enforcement agencies have the resources they need.
2: Acting Attorney General Todd Blanche speaking before the Senate Appropriations Subcommittee. President Trump is wading into several primary races. He's now throwing his support behind GOP Texas Attorney General Ken Paxton, who's running against Republican incumbent Senator John Cornyn. Vice President J.D. Vance reacting.
6: I've known John Cornyn for a long time, but unfortunately, you know, when it really counted, Ken Paxton was there for the country, was there for the president, and that's why he ultimately earned the president's endorsement.
2: Following the president's endorsement, Senator Cornyn said Paxton would be a, quote, weak nominee. On Wall Street, stocks finishing in the red. And the Dow falling 322 points, the NASDAQ off 220, while the S&P 500 dipped about 49 points. 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
2: President Trump speaking outside a construction zone for his planned White House ballroom, saying the roof will be sturdy enough for military forces to keep a watch on events.
4: The roof is dead flat. with absolutely nothing but strength on it. It's very strong steel. It's drone-proof, and it's meant for our military to be able to stay on it.
2: President Trump also claims the project will be tax-free and will be fully paid for by himself and donors. The Republicans have sought roughly $1 billion in taxpayer money related to the security needs for the project. Many Democrats are fuming over the planned ballroom for various reasons. Some critics of the president say he's building an eyesore at the historic White House site. Now, there's a call for a college sports boycott in states accused of trying to restrict black voting rights.
8: The NAACP is asking top black basketball and football recruits to avoid public universities in states with redrawn or proposed congressional maps that are expected to weaken black voting representation. And it's asking fans to stop supporting those schools financially with ticket and merchandise purchases. The civil rights organization's Out of Bounds campaign targets 8 states: Tennessee, Louisiana, Alabama, Florida, Mississippi, South Carolina, Texas, and Georgia. It also suggests that current black athletes at those schools consider transferring. NAACP President Derek Johnson says black athletes should not be asked to generate wealth, prestige, and power for state institutions while those same states strip political power from black communities. Chris Foster, Fox News.
2: More than 17,000 people in California facing evacuation orders as the so-called Sandy Fire threatens suburban homes in Simi Valley, northwest of Los Angeles. Wildfire consuming more than 2 square miles of dry brush with zero containment. The fire remains under investigation. Evacuation orders warnings staying in place for several neighborhoods. And speaking of Mother Nature, severe weather threatening a large swath of the country today from Texas to New England. Extreme conditions Monday unleashing powerful wind gusts and tornadoes in Kansas and Nebraska. I'm Tom Graham and this.
0: When was the last time you woke up actually feeling rested or got through the day without feeling stressed out? 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

0: is the Jesse Kelly Show. Chris Kroc filling in for Jesse Kelly. And wouldn't you know it, Donald Trump finally got off his rump there and decided to endorse somebody for Texas Senate, U.S. Senate for the state of Texas. And it was not John Cornyn. And I was surprised and overjoyed. I thought that because he had dragged it out so long, I thought that he would not do it at all. And then you heard John Cornyn say, I think I mentioned it when I was filling in for Jesse on Friday, I think is the last time I filled in. And he said, well, that he was asked at an event in Dallas-Fort Worth, campaigning, of course, and he was asked, has Trump endorsed you? And he said, well, no, I guess that ship has sailed, to which I was so happy. 16 years ago, I moved to Dallas-Fort Worth for radio, my radio career with my family. And the first thing I was told by my former producer was that John Cornyn's a joke. When you and I are debating something, it's a big flashpoint. He will say nothing. He will be hiding. 2 weeks later, he'll come out after we've all debated it. We all took our sides. We all know what we're doing. We've moved on. 2 weeks later, he comes out. He licks his finger, sticks it up in the wind, and then has a strong position. He also said in 2020 for the race with Trump that Trump cannot win and that he needs to get out of the race. Well, sir, you get out of the race. You go pile sand and you can go advocate for illegals like you did in a previous campaign. You love your illegals, John Cornyn. Get out of here. Now, Ken Paxton was going to win anyway. Because Ken Paxton has what Jesse, you know, talks about with the chalk commercials. What we talk about is testosterone. Ken Paxton does not need testosterone injections. He is not low T. Ken Paxton doesn't waver. Ken Paxton doesn't like illegals. Ken Paxton fights, and he fights to stop the Islamization of Texas and America. And you know what? Yes. He will win by a smaller margin over, I almost said Beto Hussein O'Rourke, the cultural appropriator. Now this guy, Tallarico, James Tallarico, he's way worse. It's very true that Beto Hussein O'Rourke, the cultural appropriator, fake Mexican, actually is more moderate, shockingly more moderate than James Tallarico. You know, I'm born and raised in Chicago, and when I saw that Beto Hussein O'Rourke, the cultural appropriator, fake Mexican, was finally actually landed at the University of Chicago as a professor, I said, that's exactly where he belongs. That's exactly where he belongs. Those are his people. I'll ask producer Chris, do you remember Wendy DeVos, Texas? Do you remember? Okay, Wendy Davis wasn't too long ago. She was the Democrats all over the country and the media were humping her leg. She was the new gift. And that woman crab walked away. And I gotta tell you, I don't even know where. I think she ran for either governor, I think. She's like Beto Hussein O'Rourke. Beto Hussein O'Rourke, the cultural appropriator, ran like 3 or 4 times and he lost every freaking time. And so whenever there's anything, ooh, he might run again. Yes! Yes, please! I have a very, very, very, very liberal, one of my brothers. And I remember when Beto Hussein O'Rourke, the cultural appropriator, was running against Ted Cruz, and my older brother said, hey, I just gave some money. He texted me, I just gave some money to Beto. I said, that's no problem. He's still going to lose. Of course he lost. But James Tallarico is a precious gem, a diamond in the rough. The man who needs, you have no idea how many black votes he needs to win. He has to have Hussein Obama numbers. He has to levitate. He needs to be the new Barack Hussein Obama, and he needs to levitate, and then that's the kind of numbers he needs to get the black vote out. And I'm gonna tell you this, you don't need me to tell you this. Do you think a black churchgoer who's a solid core dyed-in-the-wool Democrat is going to vote for some guy who says God is non-binary, that there are 6 genders, that we don't eat meat, etc., etc., etc.? Hells to the no. This guy, mark my words, this guy is going to lose by more of a margin than Beto Hussein O'Rourke, the cultural appropriator. And Ted Cruz, the only reason why Beto Hussein O'Rourke got so close to Ted Cruz is because Ted Cruz phoned it in that election. Because I was talking to my listeners throughout Dallas-Fort Worth, and they just phoned it in, and they were like, there's no signs anywhere for Cruz. We go to the campaign headquarters for Dallas County or all these other places across the Metroplex, and there's barely anybody there. They're like, what's the big deal? What's the big deal? And only until those last 2 months did Cruz actually get off his duff and work hard for that. See, I love Cruz. He is a gadfly. He is irascible. And the same thing you're going to get is what you're going to get from Ken Paxton. We're going to have two pains in the asses from our state that you will know and you will most likely love. The new arch nemesis that will make the communist heads blow up. So I am all for this. I think it's fantastic, and I love that Ken that what's his name just got his butt whooped, Cornyn. And here we go. Listen to this. One of the great Texas commentator, political commentators, said this today: John Cornyn's base, all that quote rally around the nominee claptrap quote. One of these folks said, "I'm a Republican, and I will vote for Tallarico in November if Cornyn doesn't win." Yeah, right. It's like letting your hair on fire, yelling Allahu Akbar and jumping off a cliff. Okay, we'll see you. We'll see you on that. Well, you want that guy. By the way, you remember this? I think we talked about this when it came out today of that what's his name? Tallarico claims, and I have to say that he claims to have a girlfriend. Nobody knows. And by the way, this leftist podcast that tickles his rump and he giggles, and then there's no challenging questions. When he said, do you have a girlfriend? Yes, I do. Well, the next question is, what's her name? Who is she? What does she do? Nope, nothing. Nothing. This mysterious girlfriend who nobody to this very moment, and if there is somebody out there that has a picture of this woman, well, this person, I should say, because I don't want to misgender anybody. You never know. I don't know. But if somebody has a picture, it's like a rare species in the wild. If there is a picture of this alleged girlfriend, I would love to see. I would love to see who that person is, if there is one, or who he or she is, right? Producer Chris says, when Wendy Davis wasn't running for governor, I was in high school. Well, sir, pull your head out of your butt. To the producer Chris when he was in high school. What is wrong with you, sir? Yeah, they loved her. I know you weren't politically active. Neither was I. I had my head up in my butt like you probably did at the same time. But, of course, I'm a little older. But, Wendy Davis had these pink, Wendy Davis, Texas. And she had these pink Nikes or something, or pink shoes. And that was her claim to fame. And the leftist, communist media across the country humped her leg. They were so excited. And now they're doing it for James Tallarico. And he's going to lose by a wider margin than Beto Hussein O'Rourke, the cultural appropriator. And I will admit that Paxton will win by less of a margin. Faux shizzle that Ken Paxton's going to win by less of a margin than John Cornyn would have won by, because he's milk toast. For exactly the reasons I said. That's why the super moderates and the light Dems will vote for him, but not for Paxton. So we're going to win. Nothing to worry about. And Trump, I think Trump picked him today and endorsed him, most likely because he knew the writing was on the wall. We are not going to vote for this guy in this state. Here's another quick point. Oh, I cannot wait. You know, there's somebody else today that spoke that you have to hear about. Senator Bill Cassidy, who lost his reelection bid over the weekend. Senator Bill Cassidy, I have to tell you about him. He is a massive, massive coward, fraud, and hypocrite. I can't wait to tell you about that in just a moment. But Cornyn was very active in GOP primaries in the Senate GOP as the campaign chair at the National Republican Senate Committee, whatever it's called. He endorsed Mike Castle in Delaware, who lost. This is Cornyn in 2010 when he was in charge of this stuff. He endorsed Charlie Crist in Florida, who lost. He endorsed Jane Norton in Colorado, who lost. Trey Grayson in Kentucky, who lost. And Murkowski, who lost. And Spector, who lost. Good job. And then, by the way, Christ, Murkowski, and Spector all left the GOP. Gee, and you wonder why this guy is being shown the door. Not by Trump. Not by anybody but the people of the state of Texas. That's what went down today. What about Louisiana with with this guy, it's Bill Cassidy. You have to hear. It is astounding how much of a coward and hypocrite he is based on what he just said today and what he is doing with Trump on the ballroom. That I love that sound of construction in the background today while Trump was talking. I was out real early in the morning. I'll tell you about that a little later. Doing a neat rally thing to counter the Islamization of local schools. I came home and I was tired. I had to take a nap before doing the Jesse Kelly show. I'm getting ready. And I'm listening to Trump and hammers and jackhammers in the back. And I'm like, oh, this is like ASMR. You know what ASMR is, producer Chris? ASMR, like, puts you to sleep. I'm listening to Trump talk. He's sharing information. You're hearing all these people working in the background. And I'm like, oh, this is great to fall asleep to. All right, we'll tell you all about Bill Cassidy, how much of a hypocrite he is and everything else. And then we're going to get into Zohran Mamdani and the grocery stores and how he thinks the government is great to help you, not Reagan's quote, the opposite. All that's next. Chris Crockin for Jesse Kelly, The Jesse Kelly Show.
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Jesse Kelly's show. Chris Kroc filling in for Jesse Kelly. Hey, follow me on social media. I was just talking with producer Chris, and he said, don't tell me, tell the audience. Tell the folks sitting in their car or sitting at work, and I'm going to do that right now. But the first thing I'm going to do is, what I'm about to tell you, you can watch on social media, see on social media, many, many prolific posts over the past 24 hours. There was some professional Islamic proselytizers that were allowed to go inside of a high school in suburban Dallas-Fort Worth in Wiley, Texas. Four adult professional Islamic proselytizers were able to set up a booth in the middle of the school day while children were there and put up a big booth that said Islam and then pass out Qurans, hijabs, and understanding Sharia pamphlets. It turns out that the principal of that school, 2 years in a row prior to this, was wearing hijabs and putting them on and celebrating, quote, World Hijab Day. It's a white lady who went to a Baptist college. I've seen her CV. And 2 years in a row, she's wearing hijabs with Muslim students or whatever, and then celebrating it and putting it out on her official principal feed on Instagram. And then the third year, on the same day, actually it was on a Sunday, but on Monday for school, suddenly four adult professional Islamic proselytizers pop up. The students there that witnessed this told me that they saw her overlooking it, watching it. So this is obviously a fireable offense for that principal. We've been speaking at the board meetings. I've had the parents on. Marco Hunter Lopez, the young man who I told you about when I was on last week, he's just turned 16. He went and testified. The Chip Roy and Congressman Keith Self called him to testify, and he did. And that's when I played you some audio of Jamie Raskin attacking him, and he literally whooped Jamie Raskin's ass. It was unbelievable. The next day, he's on Fox News, Will Kane. The next day, he's on Glenn Beck. And I am friends with his dad and him, and we have been working together to stop this, to fight this, and to get that principal removed for months. And just people have been telling me for days, weeks, and almost a couple months that we need to pass out Bibles. You should pass out Bibles. And I got sick of thinking about it, and I finally got off the dime, and I talked to Dad and Marco, the son, and I basically was like, we got to force this issue because school's about to end, and we just chose to do it this morning. And we had no idea that Congress would call him to testify last week. That we had no idea that literally like Wednesday, Thursday, Friday, Congress, Fox News, Glenn Beck, and then Tuesday morning, this morning, my butt got up in an ungodly hour, and we met and we passed out hundreds of Bibles lawfully and legally as people were entering that parking lot. And we worked with the police. We did the opposite of what the Islamic professional proselytizers were allowed to do, to illegally go into a school, and they had Qurans on the back with a Shahada card, which is where your kid would pray to receive Muhammad, pray to receive Allah. And there's all sorts of stories with adults, Muslims having their children be aggressive proselytizers in the school. One mom pulled her eighth grade kid out because of this. Catering to the Muslims in this school, Muslim women coming in and feeding them for Ramadan, the teachers and teachers lounge, and then giving them books and pamphlets on how to teach to Muslim students. Not students, Muslim students. This kind of crap's going all on in this predominantly white, conservative area in a suburb. And they don't get the message, the school board. They don't get the message. And so the most beautiful thing in the world happened this morning. A guy showed up with his wife and had hundreds of Bibles in addition to the ones that we had. And a lot of students and a lot of parents and a lot of people showed up. And we passed them out, working with the cops, doing it legally, and being on the outside of the school, on the sidewalk, as they were coming in. You can see all the video pictures from this morning on any feed I have. It's on Twitter, X, Instagram, and Facebook, at Chris Kroc Show, at Chris Kroc Show, C-H-R-I-S-K-R-O-K, at Chris Kroc Show, C-H-R-I-S-K-R-O-K. And you can see the podcast. We're going to go more in depth. We did it last night with the young man and his father, and we're going to do it again tonight as a wrap-up. Podcasts on YouTube and Rumble at Kroc Talk, K-R-O-K-T-A-L-K. But I want to tell you something. It was unbelievable. It was a total God thing. It was unbelievable. Because way more people showed up than we were hoping. Way more people took Bibles than we were hoping. And here's the deal. Guess what we did?
They may have passed out 20, 30, 40 Qurans, but we got hundreds of Bibles in the hands of students who then can go in legally with the Bibles and pass them out to their friends inside of the freaking school. But lo and behold, right across, we had counter-protesters that showed up. And they were, you know, young communist kids, you know? And there is a woke leftist principal from another high school that was there overlooking. We think they may have been his wokelets from his high school. We don't know, in the same district. But they were chanting and they were saying, you know, keep religion out of the school. Keep Christianity out of the school. And I said, wait a minute. We're standing outside of the freaking school. We're standing on the sidewalk lawfully handing out Bibles, and you're protesting us, but you communists didn't protest Islamists in your school spreading Islam. So they protest us passing out Bibles lawfully and with the law, and they don't protest Islamic people doing it inside of school illegally. There's your communist useful idiot right there. Bill Cassidy is a hypocrite and a coward. We'll tell you about that next. The losing senator.

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24: What's shaking, fellow sports fans? It's Andy West. Let's take a look back on this day in sports history, May 19th.
15: We'll start off today in 1974. The Philadelphia Flyers made NHL history by becoming the first expansion team to win the Stanley Cup, defeating the Boston Bruins. They'd win it again the following year, but have not won a cup since. Jumping ahead today in 2008, Boston's John Lester shut down Kansas City 7-0 for the first no-hitter of the season. The 24-year-old lefty who survived cancer to pitch the World Series clincher for the Red Sox the previous fall allowed only two base runners by walk. And today in 2015, the NFL announces it's moving back extra point kicks. The owners approved the proposal to snap the ball from the 15-yard line to make them more challenging.
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0: I love this song so much. Producer Chris has loves the Big Lebowski movie, and I finally found it. It was on Amazon for free, so I watched most of it. And this scene with the guy, the Hispanic guy, with the licking his ball while he's getting ready to bowl, in the bowl. And then, but this song, that song is so good. I go through cycles. I'll listen to the same song on repeat for a long time. And this song, the guitar is insane. I don't know how they do that, what they do, but it's incredible. Best version of Hotel California, the only one that's acceptable beyond Los Igles. So I got to tell you about Bill Cassidy. Okay, so I love, by the way, it's Chris Crockin for Jesse Kelly, the Jesse Kelly Show. I love mowing my lawn, even though I hurt like heck after I'm done. I love doing yard work. It's the hobby I never had until I blew up my lawn and had a really, really, really nice lawn now. And I work hard for it to keep it that way. I don't trust anybody touching. Nobody touches my lawn except for me. And it's, unfortunately, it's a large lawn. It's almost a third of an acre. It's crazy. So for me, at least, I'm not in rural. So, I'm doing that. And what I do a lot of times in between listening to the Gypsy Kings do Hotel California. I will listen to Fox News, and I'm listening to it, and you know, this Jamoke Bill Cassidy, some senator from Louisiana, and he comes on, and what's crazy is who's the Mormon former congressman from Utah who's on Fox News somewhat regularly. I can't remember his name. He literally was the one to ask, because it was the big weekend show, and they're asking different questions, each one of the three people that are hosting it, or however many are doing it. And he literally says, you voted to convict Trump in the impeachment. One of the two impeachments. You voted to convict Trump in the January 6th impeachment. Do you regret that vote? And this D-bag was saying, oh, I don't go back. I don't look backwards. You may look back. I don't look backwards. But in between, before that and after that, over and over again, he would talk about something that he accomplished 3 years ago, 5 years ago. So he was happy to look back to say how awesome he is and how many amazing things he's done. But when you ask him, do you, on the weekend of your primary where you're going to get your butt handed to you, do you regret voting to convict Donald J. Trump from the January 6th, which is like 95 or 96%, 97% of people were just trespassing? Do you regret that? I'm not good. I won't. And Jason Chaffetz, that's his name, the guy. It just came to my head. Jason Chaffetz, who's like the nicest guy in the world, doesn't push hard. He kept going. And Jason Chaffetz literally grew a pair. Suddenly he grew a pair. And he's another person, at least for that moment only, I would say, that does not need any extra testosterone. And so this coward refused to say it when everything was on the line. Everything. And you know he wanted that job so bad. He wanted it so bad based on what he did in that interview and what I heard in that, whatever, 5 minute, 10 minute one. And he didn't answer it. He wouldn't answer it. All he had to do was say one of two things. You know, I wish I wouldn't have done it, and I apologize. Or the other one is, I did it, and it was my conviction. Don't want to get into it with you, but at the time, I thought it was the right thing to do. Something. Nothing. So what does this SOB do today when it comes out? What does he say? Here's Bill Cassidy today. Bill Cassidy says he has no regrets about voting to convict Trump in the January 6th impeachment. Suddenly, I mean, what are we at? Today's Tuesday. I was out there on Saturday mowing my lawn. So this guy wouldn't say it when people were still casting votes. He wouldn't say it, and he got angry about it. But all of a sudden, when he gets his butt handed to him and gets thrown out because the people of the state of Louisiana, just like in Texas, we're gonna put Paxton in, which is why Trump endorsed him, I think, today. Because we want who we want, and we want people with cojones who don't answer to anybody, who are unafraid, unashamed and support what the president's doing. And so Bill Cassidy today suddenly grows a pair, which is why he's such a coward. He is such a coward. Quote, he has no regrets about voting to convict the Trump of the January 6th impeachment. Quote, I actually voted to uphold the Constitution. That's a better way to put it. Mm-hmm. So you had, you wouldn't say, and then today you say, quote, I voted to uphold the Constitution. That may have cost me my seat, but who cares? Who cares? Well, you cared because you wouldn't admit it when you were still up for election. You absolutely cared, you liar. What a liar, huh? What a liar. But who cares? To which I say, you did until you lost. Bill Cassidy, you cared until you lost. He says, I have the privilege of voting to uphold the Constitution. Isn't that a great thing? Well, if it's a great thing, why didn't you say it the other day when your butt was on the line? Quote, wouldn't all of us want to say I voted to support the Constitution on something momentous? No, we wouldn't all want to say that because you didn't say it the other day. This guy is literally the definition of coward. Reading this is screaming coward. He says, wouldn't all of us want to say I voted to support the Constitution on something momentous? That's what I feel about it, and I'm very pleased about it. Yes, you're so pleased about it that you wouldn't say it when you're on the spotlight and you're up for election. You wouldn't say it. This guy is not only a coward, but he's a liar, and he's spineless. And once he gets his ass handed to himself, then he comes around and says what he was too afraid to say. So thank God the people of Louisiana said, get out of here, Bill Cassidy. You're gone. You're fired. Exactly right. And I'm very happy to see that. Like Thomas Massey, for example, he's up today. He's up for primaries today. And I just think the guy's gotten so personal with Trump that he wants to just stop Trump at any level. And so I hope he loses too. But this one's a lot more passionate to me, this Bill Cassidy thing. So here's another one. Quote, after primary loss, Bill Cassidy defends his 2021 vote to convict Trump. Quote, when I die, here we go, watch this. When I die, Cassidy also said, when I die, if that's put in my obituary, quote, he voted to uphold the Constitution, I'll figure that that's going to be a better obituary. Yes. An obituary that you refused to say on Saturday, but now you are saying it today. I hope your grandkids don't know about this. My grandpappy's a coward and a liar. And then, by the way, this came out today as well. Bill Cassidy announces today that he's refusing to vote for President Trump's ballroom security funding. Of course, after losing his seat to the primary Trump's primary challenger. So, you know, I was listening to Trump today as the White House, the ballroom was having construction on it. And I was mentioning to you when I came home from doing this rally this morning with folks passing out Bibles instead of Qurans at the high school where Islamists are taking over. And it was like ASMR. It's like, I don't even know what that acronym means. It's like stuff you can put in the background and you start fall asleep to it. So hearing Trump just talking about the ballroom and all this, these jackhammers and constructions going on, here he was today talking about it live on Fox News.
1: The underneath part's a good question. It's far more complex than the upper because what you don't see are the floors that are beneath here. And they have very, very important rooms down there, the most important. And this was the one opportunity for the military to do something. You know, they came. We're way ahead of schedule here, but we went down 6 stories.
2: So unheard of.
1: It's actually far more complex than what the easy part is up. But again, we have a drone-proof roof. We have all, it's all sealed. And all of this that you see is totally sealed. And we use it as a drone port. We can have unlimited drones up there, and drones are what's happening right now.
0: So Bill Cassidy, in an effort to spite the president, is now refusing to fund this the White House ballroom, which includes a military hospital, research facilities, and drone stuff, protection, all sorts of stuff. And this guy refuses to do that. And I'm going to tell you something else I've thought a lot about with this. You know how it's going to be called the President Donald J. Trump Ballroom? and you know, you think about those Democrats, they're going to be all nasty. They're going to be like, I want to blow that ballroom up. I'm going to tell you right now, they're going to be so grateful that it's there. But believe you me, they're going to do everything they can to get Donald Trump's name off of it, and I hope he builds it in a way that makes it impossible. Impossible. And this is a great project, and how embarrassing and ridiculous and petty for Bill Cassidy to vote against it. I got Zora Mondami coming up next with, you know, quoting the opposite of Ronald Reagan, saying the worst thing you can hear is I'm from the government, I'm here to help you. Also, this Justice Department, a fund that Trump settled for the weaponization against him and the leaks from the IRS, now going to go to people who have been weaponized. The federal government under Joe Biden were weaponized. It was weaponized against him. All that's coming up next. This is Chris Kroc, and for Jesse Kelly, the Jesse Kelly Show.
2: Jesse Kelly.
3: Good news. 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War in the Middle East is intensifying. 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

0: There they are, promoting the new album, Foreign Tongues. It's my band, and so we're hearing from my folks that are deep in the know that they're going to do a couple of dates in across the country for like a week, since they're, you know, Keith's a little old, and he's like, dude, we'll do a week here, week there, is what I'm understanding. So when there is, I'm going, period. Proud to say that I interviewed Chuck Lavelle, the keyboardist for the Stones, for many, many years now. From when I was in Atlanta doing a talk show, we kind of became friends there. So good times. Chris Crockin for Jesse Kelly, by the way. You want to follow me on social media, on Twitter, Facebook, X, Instagram, at Chris Crock Show. That's at Chris Crock Show, C-H-R-I-S-K-R-O-K. 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Zohran Mamdani is a fraud, twofold. Number one, the Nakba video is a lie. An absolute outright fraud. Here this is to make you feel sorry for a woman who was terrorized and genocide by the Israeli, by Israel.
1: His grandmother said, go to our village, bring me a handful of soil. I'll put it under my pillow and feel I'm sleeping, you know, in my village. It's very strong.
0: Your village, in this anti-Jewish, anti-Israeli propaganda, you are, according to the New York Post, far from the indigenous daughter you claim to be. Your grandparents left Bosnia and settled in Syria.

0: before going to Jerusalem, making you European colonizers. She is a European colonizer acting like she is such a great liberal, such a great leftist, such a great, as Jesse would say, communist. She is so great at this. And do you know that picture? This picture in the background, this painting on this video, if you saw it, it says Visit Palestine. Here's the problem. The painting that was done by a man whose name is on there. You can see it if you look closely, Franz Krauss. Franz Krauss was an Austrian Jewish artist that the people she probably supports, Hezbollah, Hamas, Palestinians, 72% of whom love what Hamas did on October 7th, just like CARE, the president, Nihad Awad and founder of CARE, loved. He loved what they did on October 7th. Torture, rape, and God knows, and kidnapping and everything else, these vile satanic acts. But that painting up on her wall there is from an Austrian Jewish artist forced to flee the Nazis. Everything about the video is a lie. Everything about the video is a fraud. It is designed to get you to make, support terrorism and feel bad for terrorists and people that support terrorism for the most part. And make you angry at Israel and Jews. And it's all a lie. And from the Post also, the Nakba literally itself means disaster, coined by a Syrian professor who used it to describe not the Jews' attempt at self-defense, but the sheer and gross stupidity of all Arab states waging war against Israel and losing badly. Five Arab armies tried to go in after the United Nations and our great country gave Israel that land, said, this is your land in 1948. And five Arab nations attacked Israel. And by God's strength, they fought back and they won. The Nakba was done by a Syrian professor who says, called by a Syrian professor who says, you're freaking morons. You lost because you're stupid. And Zohar Mamdani takes it and whips it up. And the whole thing's it's a total lie. Everything about this is a lie. That doesn't surprise you, does it? Remember, you have to be stupid and ignorant, like the useful idiots who were protesting us this morning, counter-protesting us this morning, like I talked about earlier in the hour, after Islamists passed out Qurans inside of the school, and then we passed out Bibles lawfully outside of the school, and they were protesting us, saying, keep religion out of our school, to which we said, wait, we're on the same side as you! Unfortunately, people like that will watch that video and think it's true because they're useful idiots. Now, Zoran Mamdani also said this today. I have so much to say about this. Here's what he said about Ronald Reagan and the Ronald Reagan quote. Listen to this.
1: I cannot help but think of the words of our 40th president, Ronald Reagan. He famously said, the nine most terrifying words in the English language are, I'm from the government and I'm here to help. It's a good quote. But I disagree. I think nine more terrifying words are actually, I worked all day and can't feed my family.
0: Wow. I worked all day and can't feed my family. Well, you know what? Sounds like you need to get a second job. I worked all day and can't feed my family. You know what my answer? Get a freaking second job. Get a new job. This is America. This guy wants a fry cook at McDonald's to stay right there and cook fries for the rest of his life and make a, quote, livable wage, $50,000, $60,000, $70,000 to cook fries. I want to go over this with you coming up next in a lot more detail because this guy is the antithesis of what our country is because this is America. We'll get into that coming up next. Chris Crockett for Jesse Kelly, The Jesse Kelly Show.

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5: Iran might be playing with fire. I'm John Saucier, Fox News. As President Trump threatens again to resume strikes on Iran unless they agree to a deal in the next few days. Vice President J.D. Vance reacting at the White House.
6: But I will not say with confidence that we're going to reach a deal until we're actually signing a negotiated settlement here. And I think that it's ultimately up to the Iranians whether they are willing to meet us.
5: President Trump says he called off a round of strikes at the request of several countries in the Middle East. Police are still investigating that shooting at the Islamic Center in San Diego yesterday as a hate crime after two teenage suspects opened fire, killed three people, including a security guard. San Diego Police Chief Scott Wall says that guard exchanged fire with the shooters, saving the lives of over 100 children inside the mosque.
7: His actions, without a doubt, delayed, distracted, and ultimately deterred these two individuals from gaining access.
5: The security guard identified as Amin Abdullah, father of eight. The mother of one of the suspects reported her son missing as well as three guns. Police say hate speech was written on one of the weapons. President Trump throwing his support behind a Republican challenger in a contested Texas Senate race. Here's Fox's Jared Halpern at the White House.
8: The president is boosting Texas Attorney General Ken Paxton's bid to become the state's next senator. Paxton is challenging sitting Republican Senator John Cornyn in this month's GOP primary. In a social media post, President Trump says Paxton is tested at the highest and most difficult levels. The endorsement is a setback for Cornyn's reelection bid. The president says Cornyn is a good man, but was not supportive of me when times were tough. Whichever Republican advances in the primary will face Democrat state lawmaker James Tallarico in November's general election. At the White House, Jared Halpern, Fox News.
5: Jared, thank you. 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
5: Evacuation orders remain in place from the wind-driven wildfire that's destroyed one home in Simi Valley, California. Officials say just over 24 hours after the Sandy fire ignited, it had already burned nearly 1,400 acres. It was only 5% contained. The cause of this fire remains under investigation, but there are some reports a driver operating a tractor may have struck a rock, causing a spark that ignited those flames. Coast Guard officials say a shipwrecked sailor may have started California's largest active wildfire when he fired flares in an effort to get rescued. The Santa Rosa fire, in this case, scorched more than 16,000 acres and caused officials to close Santa Rosa Island and Channel Islands National Park to the public. One American testing positive for Ebola. With an outbreak in the Democratic Republic of the Congo, the State Department is now raising its travel advisory for the DRC to level 4. That means do not travel.
3: There are worrisome signs. We are told that this Ebola outbreak could be worse than the last, which was back in 2018. The early indications are that this particular strain of Ebola is resistant to vaccination, and it is spreading very quickly inside Africa. The State Department taking the threat very seriously. They are strongly urging Americans not to travel to the DRC, Sudan, or Uganda for any reason, and to reconsider all travel to Rwanda. Now a U.S. missionary organization confirming an American, Dr. Peter Stafford, has tested positive for the virus. He remains in the DRC.
5: And that's Fox's Jillian Turner reporting. The CDC issuing formal quarantine orders for two passengers from a cruise ship hantavirus outbreak who are currently hospitalized at the University of Nebraska Medical Center in Omaha. They're among 18 total passengers being assessed at the facility special unit. The remaining 16 individuals asked to stay through the end of May. The CDC did not immediately clarify why only two of the exposed passengers were placed under strict quarantine orders. I'm John Saucier, and this is Fox.
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0: This is the Jesse Kelly Show. Chris Kroc filling in for Jesse Kelly. Zoran Mamdani takes the Ronald Reagan quote that we've all heard and turns it into his communist quote.
1: I cannot help but think of the words of our 40th president, Ronald Reagan. He famously said, the nine most terrifying words in the English language are, I'm from the government and I'm here to help. It's a good quote, but I disagree. I think nine more terrifying words are actually, I worked all day and can't feed my family. I cannot help but think of the word.
0: There you go. Well, what do you mean? Why is that terrifying? I worked all day and cannot feed my family. Well, first of all, thank God, Zoran, you're building eventually five communist grocery stores in all five boroughs. Thank God. And you're saying, you know, the worst thing you could hear is, I worked all day and can't feed my... What? It's so funny. I worked all day and I can't feed my family. You know what? That sounds like a you problem. What do you mean? I worked all... Get a second job. My wife works full-time in hospice. Tough business. She loves buying and selling nice stuff, high-end stuff on Facebook, Google, you know, Marketplace, all that stuff. Not Google, what's it called? Whatever's the one you ship all over the place and all over the world. What's that called, Producer Chris? I can't remember now. Yeah, neither do I. It's one we all know. eBay, there it is. Came out of my head. But she also loves estate sales because she likes to get stuff. So she works part-time, sometimes on the weekends, at estate sales, not because we need to, but because she wants to. So what she's doing, according to Zoran Mamdani, is wrong. She should just have one job, and then if she comes home and she can't eat, then if she comes home after working a day and she can't afford to eat, that's where we need you, Zoran. We need you. We need you. And thank goodness you're going to bring us a grocery store. But you're telling us it won't be there for 3 years. And so we're going to have to keep working and coming home at the end of the day saying, I can't afford to eat for 3 years. But soon, our master with a little M will provide us some crumbs. At the same time, he will put a lot of bodegas, you know, small grocery stores out of business, have a grocery store owner. There's nearly four dozen grocery stores, Breitbart reports today, that are within a 35-minute walk of the proposed $30 million La Marqueta city-run grocery store, which, again, you're going to start for 3 years, but thank goodness he's going to give you some crumbs in 3 years. Hopefully it won't be like the one in Kansas City, of course, that shut down, that stunk to high hell because the pipes underneath the thing was clogged up or was all nasty. They couldn't fix it. And the rotten produce that was barely there in a nasty store where you can get mugged, you can hug a thug as you're coming into the stinky, dank, moldy, rotten Kansas City public grocery store that, as we know, just shut down not too long ago. And the other good thing is, like, you know, he's this grocer quoted in Breitbart's story says, of course this is going to affect my store, says one lady at Seatown Supermarkets. Of course it's going to affect my store. Well, yes, that's the idea, to put you out of business so the government can be in all the business and you guys will get out. You're bad if you make too much money. Funny, though, with that really, really creepy, grotesque video that he cut standing in front of billionaire Ken Griffin's house, who the CEO, the head of Citadel, formerly based in my hometown of Chicago, after the violence, the insane taxation, the punishing of businesses, picks up Citadel and moves to Miami. Has a lot of employees and folks in New York City, and then this sick communist creepily looks into a camera, then taps the glass, and his nose is just so massive in that glass, it's so off-putting. It's just so off-putting. And then he's like, I'm standing in front of billionaire Ken Griffin's house. It's worth blank amount of money. It's this many square foot. Look at how bad he is. Of course, you could stop it right there and then put up on the screen next to it or on a split screen. You could see how many people he employs in each city. You can see how many millions, if not billions of dollars in taxes he pays out per annum or every couple years. You can see how many jobs he and his employees, by living there and getting paid, create for people, including the people that buy the house that he stood in front of to shame and vilify and bully him. So you get a lot of great things here. You get you relying on the government. You put out other businesses out of business. But remember, you're going to have to starve for 3 years. Let's go back to what he said, though. When he said, the worst thing you can hear is not I'm from the government, I'm here to help you. The worst thing you could hear is I worked all day and I can't afford to eat. This is freaking America. This is freaking America. My friend from Korea who came here when he was 13, barely spoke English, we became good friends in high school, that's where I met him. And he's told me so many sweet things over the years. Like this is where he learned how to be an American and how we live, by being in my house, eating with me and my family. It's the most wonderful, sweet things you could say years later. But he worked overnight. His mom worked at Pizza Hut. She served us one time. And I thought, wow, how humbling. Years later, they saved up, these two Korean folks that came to America and became, of course, American citizens. They worked their asses off. They finally, after 10, 15 years of really, really grueling hard work, they had a small sushi restaurant. And in the back of that sushi restaurant overnights, they let their son, my friend, do sushi, put it together overnight. And this bleepity bleep friend of mine owns a warehouse in Chicago. He sells sushi to all the major grocery stores you can think of and major airlines and all sorts of stuff. And this guy did it. That's freaking America. And Zohan Mamdani would have my friend work at his parents' restaurant or work somewhere. And then at the end of the day, he doesn't have food. It's the government needs to provide it. It's not his fault for being a freaking bum. I was a producer in Austin, Texas in 1998. They never thought of me as anything but a producer. I made $18,500 in 1998 as a producer, full-time job, first full-time job in radio. If I would have sat there like Zohan wants me to do, I'd come home every day saying I could barely afford to eat. Zohan, give me crumbs. You know what I did? They would not see me for who I saw myself as, so I freaking left, and I worked up, and I moved to this state, to that state, to this state, Missouri, Minnesota, Iowa, Georgia, all over the country to get to where I am today. Zohan wants you to stay there like a lump on a log, a lazy bum, and to be a fry cook and never move on from that and get a, quote, livable wage, which you cannot they will not define for you. And they want to make the billionaires, and they want to punish them who pay the insanely overwhelming amount of taxes. And they want to punish them so that you can be a freaking bum. There are no limits in this country. There's another story I want to tell you. A realtor that was a sponsor for several years of mine. I was there when he was renting an office in a crappy location. I was there when he moved to a nice location and was still renting the office. And I was there when he bought a strip of a strip mall area where he moved his office into. He owns the strip mall, or whatever you want to call it. He just blew up his house, which is kind of an average nice house, whatever, but in the suburbs. He blew it up, and it's like a mansion now. This SOB worked his freaking butt off with his accountant wife. He worked insane hours. He put it all online, got his butt handed to him, did renovations earlier on, flipped houses, got screwed over, and kept going and going and going. I drove by his house yesterday not realizing that that's where I was coming from because I was going to this thing I was telling you about yesterday, this thing with the Islamicizing our schools. And I drove by, oh, that's his house. Look at how beautiful and massive that house is. I was there when it was nothing compared to that. Because he worked his butt off. Because he didn't stay at a job and come home like a Zohan Mamdani and say, you know what? I just worked all day and I can't afford to eat. Help me, Zohan, I'm helpless. God help this country. God help this country, more people think like that. And the people of New York City, what a disgrace what they're voting on that. And I know it's not everybody. But what a disgrace. What a sick, ugly, ugly disgrace. I think this guy's a one-termer and he's out. It's a joke. Coming up next, I got lots more. Speaking of New York City, Luigi Mangione fangirls, who Zoran's office gave press credentials to, talking about it's so cool that Brian Thompson, the former CEO of UnitedHealthcare, was slaughtered, and they're standing out there saying just horrible, vile things. You'll hear it for yourself. We'll talk about that. It's Chris Kroc and for Jesse Kelly on The Jesse Kelly Show.
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0: is the Jesse Kelly Show. Chris Crockett for Jesse Kelly. You can follow me on X, Facebook, Instagram, at Chris Crock Show. That's at Chris Crock Show, C-H-R-I-S-K-R-O-K, C-H-R-I-S-K-R-O-K, or podcast on Rumble and YouTube at Crock Talk, K-R-O-K, T-A-L-K. In just a moment, I don't know if you've seen this yet. This is so awesome. The Nazi tattoo wearing Maine Senate Democrat candidate for Senate there, Graham Plattner, brand new from Fox News this afternoon, is he made a tremendous amount of series of incredibly vulgar posts, publicly, of course. And he tried to delete it all, but no, they've got it. And it's not over once or twice. It's over a lengthy period. It's just so juicy and fun. And then I love playing Pocahontas and her audio speaking of how awesome he is. As we read these different things, it'll be so much fun. That's just coming up in a few. But first, one more thing on Zora Mamdani. He is now, according to this report, is now going to reportedly meeting with CEOs and begging them to stay in New York following reports of a mass exodus of companies from New York after he practically declared war on the rich. No, he did. And there's a very good likelihood that the ones who are thinking about it or are going to do it are still going to do it. I mean, why would you stay? It's a complete and total abuse. Now, I want to get into this, though, because there's some young ladies that are out there in front of the Luigi Mangione court hearing. And, of course, Zora Mamdani gave them press credentials to go and cover this, quote-unquote, and they're saying how awesome it is that the CEO of former CEO of UnitedHealthcare, Brian Thompson, was murdered by Luigi Mangione. They love it. They call themselves the Mangionistas. Let's play a little audio and then talk about it.
1: Brian Thompson, that's all I'm going to say. That's all I want to say. Brian Thompson, his mom. That lady said something on Inside Edition. I said what I said. I don't give a
2: His children are better off without him. They need to learn to not be like their dad and enjoy the blood money, kids.
1: I'm standing on business. Brian Thompson. I don't give a f about it. Millions of Americans.
2: I liked it. Brian Thompson was a terrorist, and more people should acknowledge this and be appropriate. You should be dancing on the graves of the people who profit off killing you. That's completely called for, unprecedented, and normal. This has gone on for too long. This should have happened decades ago. Okay, this is long overdue. I have been waiting for someone like this mysterious hero to appear. He answered my prayer.
0: Talking about Zora Mamdani and useful idiots, and Zoran saying that you shouldn't have to work more than one regular job, and if you're still hungry, then we'll go after the bad people that make money and are successful and punish them, and I'll be your provider. So he gives press credentials to these ladies, his office does, and they're showing off their passes they got from Zora Mamdani's office, talking about Mangione's upcoming trial. This coverage from the New York Post today. And they said, in case you couldn't hear it clearly, the full word, F. Brian Thompson, the now deceased murdered CEO, a former CEO of UnitedHealthcare, F. Brian Thompson. That's all I want to say, F. Brian Thompson, F. his mom. This absolutely jives with Zoran Mamdani, his taste and what he likes to do and who he supports. Quote, his children, they said, are better off without him. They need to learn not to be like their dad and enjoy the blood money, kids. He's responsible. These are just really stupid ladies that say stuff for clicks or for views. But let's continue on with this. Quote, he's responsible for more deaths than Osama bin Laden. I can't say that without laughing at these idiots. And I remember Americans celebrating when Osama bin Laden was killed. She says it's not like we don't understand heroic violence or like when violence is good. I wonder if these stupid young ladies, I wonder if they realize where Brian Thompson went to school. I wonder if they know where he grew up. I wonder if they know what kind of a family he grew up in and what his childhood and high school and college years were. I wonder if they know where he went to college. I wonder if, on the same instance, I wonder if they know where Luigi Mangione was born or where he was, what he was born into and what schools he went to. Because you could find no better contrast between these two people, the murderer and the victim. The victim, Brian Thompson, was born and raised in the freaking heartland of America, Iowa. Brian Thompson was born on a farm, a grain farm, I believe it is, was. And Brian Thompson worked his butt off on that grain farm. And Brian Thompson did not go, unlike Luigi Mangione, who was born with a silver spoon in his mouth, with multimillionaire parents that own businesses that do very well, that Joe Armandami wants to punish, and these women probably want to punish until they find out it's Mangione's family. Then they want to, you know, let them, you know, be the privileged few that, you know, have all the wealth and get away with it, you know, while the communists control everything else, like Zohran. I wonder if they know how wealthy his parents are. I wonder if they know how wealthy and how prestigious of private schools he went to from kindergarten throughout college. I wonder if they know that Brian Thompson went to, I always get the Iowa universities confused. If he went to Iowa State or University of Iowa, I don't know which one he went to, but he went to one of the Iowa State schools. He did not go to an elite institution. This guy is a farm boy who worked his butt off like his parents worked their butts off, and he went to a regular, typical state school, unlike Luigi Mangione. How is it that a young man grown on a farm can come up and become wildly successful in this great country, like I talked about my friend from the sushi business, might as well be called the Sushi King of Chicago, I'm not kidding you, my other friend who's a realtor that's done extraordinarily well little by little over the years, they become bad once they are successful. I wonder if they realize that Brian Thompson was one of those people from a farm and worked his butt off, and this wealthy, privileged twit shot and killed him and didn't even subscribe to or have UnitedHealthcare for anything. He killed somebody who had nothing to do with his issues, and here they are worshiping him. Quite amazing, isn't it? Quite interesting. Up next, Grand Platner, the Nazi tattoo-wearing guy. Tremendous, vile, crazy juvenile things that he just came out today that he was tweeting and putting out there. This is Chris Crockett for Jesse Kelly.
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0: hanging out of the side of a car. The door was open. We're driving or by a stoplight or something. And hanging out on the way to the Bon Jovi concert, being stupid. And I don't know what I was, 16, 17, 18, 19. I have no idea. But I went to that concert. Too bad he's a lunatic lefty. Nonetheless. By the way, I got to take a quick sidebar. It's Chris Crockin for Jesse Kelly on The Jesse Kelly Show. Quick sidebar in just a moment. I want to get this out first because the greatest test of the American spirit is upon us right now. Why is this good news? It's because throughout American history, high testosterone men thrive in times of chaos and uncertainty. Every red-blooded American man runs toward great trials and challenges. Communist big tech companies are trying to destroy American jobs. War in the Middle East intensifying, fertility rates plummeting. Worst of all, there's a relentless 24/7 propaganda campaign aimed to demoralize us and break our will. The communists always attack the strong men in society first, then they destroy the family unity. By the way, you want to destroy a family, you want to destroy a community, take the man out of the house. Communists want to tear down Western civilization itself. With the constant bashing of masculinity, estrogens and plastic, which is everywhere, and the junk in our food and water supply, it's no wonder the average testosterone levels are half of what they were 50 years ago. The Patriots at Chalk.com created the Male Vitality Stack, which naturally boosts your testosterone and keeps your mind sharp as a tack. I like to say sharp as a marble, but in this case, it's actually sharp as a tack. Go to Chalk.com, that's Chok.com/Jesse. Chok.com/Jesse, and subscribe to the Male Vitality Stack today. Drive and thrive, I should say, in the chaos with Chalk. Thrive. Hey, you know what was pretty cool? Sidebar. I mentioned a little earlier. You can see this on my social media feeds. At Chris Crock Show, Chriskrok. At Chris Crock Show, Chriskrok. And the podcast is Crock Talk, KROKTALK on YouTube and Rumble. But I was mentioning a little bit earlier that we were doing this to counter these Muslims that were allowed to, professional Muslim proselytizers were allowed to go into local high school here in Dallas-Fort Worth and pass out Qurans, hijabs, and Sharia pamphlets. Unthinkable. So today we did the opposite. We passed out Bibles, but we did it lawfully outside, you know, of the school with the police help and everything. We had useful idiot communist counter-protesters, etc. But when I was Fox News came out, they were interviewing me. And she said, you know, what station are you with? What do you do? And I told her. And then I said, actually, I'm filling in for Jesse Kelly today. She goes, oh, my gosh, I love Jesse. I love Jesse. Beautiful young woman. And just a massive fan of Jesse. She was excited to say she met him once. He's tall, and he's so nice. That was kind of cool. Right? Just a Fox News lady. Not one of the reporters we know. I think that, you know, they have, I don't know, Stringer or what they are, but she's met him and she is a big fan. Nice to hear, isn't it? Well, Graham Plattner, the Nazi tattoo guy, who's running for Senate as a good old Democrat, of course, with that Nazi tattoo on his chest. Of course, I think he had it removed, but it doesn't matter. Some brand new posts just surfaced. Over a, I'd say 4 years is what I'm looking at here, 4 year timeline. They're vile, and I'm not here to be, I'm not prurient or whatever you call it, prurient here, where I'm holier than thou. I'm not in any way, shape, or form, but I'm going to tell you right now. This is some nasty, bass, ackwards, sick stuff this guy's doing. And, you know, don't take my word for it. I'm going to read it to you in a second without saying the actual vulgar words. But he put all these posts up on Reddit and all sorts of stuff, and it's like, dude, he's like a little juvenile with a sick mind and sick thoughts, and he's putting it out publicly. And then one thing, too, that was mentioned in this exclusive from Fox News this afternoon from one of the commentators, she said, Mehek Cook, she's one of the political commentators out there that jumps on Fox and stuff, and she says that it's not a one-time thing where he's, oh, I'm sorry, I, you know, it's a pattern over years. Does it surprise you? No. Here we go. Maine Senate candidate Graham Plattner. His now deleted account talked about masturbating in portable toilets. explicit graffiti found in military restrooms. Quote, I still have to, let's just say, wax the dolphin, rough up the suspect. I don't know if I should say it the way he said it. I still have to rough up the suspect. Again, that's me making it a nicer sounding. It's probably a little too nasty for me to read on the radio. I still have to rough up the suspect every time I sit in porta potties, or he called it a porta S word, you know. That blue water smell conditioned me. The post remained under P-Hustle, a now deleted Reddit account that Platinum previously acknowledged was his. That was in 2017, talking about pleasuring himself every time he's in a porta potty. In March 2021, 4 years later, in a Reddit USMC forum, you know, United States Marine Corps, he put, responding to a thread dedicated to so-called GWOT D-word art. I don't know what GWOT is. I probably don't want to. I don't know. D-word art, the full word. Okay, Global War on Terror, D-word alert, as in his package downstairs. Art. An extended monologue, Fox News said, was praising the explicit graffiti in unusually vivid terms, calling it beautiful. By the way, that was Global War on Terror. Thank you again. Anyways, he had an extended monologue on Reddit praising the explicit graffiti in usually unusual vivid terms, calling it beautiful, engorged, and veiny, and moving towards its penetrative glory. So this is, God rest Pee Wee Herman's soul, but this is like Pee Wee Herman's twin brother here with the popcorn and such. I'll try to not get too nasty here. I'll stop. I was going to say something else, but I don't want to. He also wrote, O-S word, you've got the red hot C word from Manas. Manas was a major U.S. military transit hub in Kyrgyzstan during wars in Afghanistan. Here's another one. I sat there in sheer awe, the soul-filling joy to be allowed to witness such glory. Now, previously he told Fox News when asked about this, quote, you should read the comments in context. Yes, I mean, there's good context here, right? I mean, what man doesn't put out on social media publicly, on Reddit, publicly, about pleasuring himself whenever he's in a porta potty? This is very normal behavior. He's making me think about when I did a talk show in Atlanta. This guy that was in charge of MARTA, you know, the mugger mover, the jail rail, they call it MARTA, Metropolitan Atlanta, you know, Rapid Transit Authority. The guy at the time when I was there in Atlanta, right before, remember Herman Cain? 999. Herman Cain stole my job in Atlanta. I like to brag about that now because everybody knows who he is. So, right around the, 2008 or so, the head of MARTA was caught going into the bathrooms and meeting up with guys and doing hookups in the bathrooms at the airport. We had so much fun with that night. You had no idea. We played a lot of songs that would make you cry. This reminds me of that. The dude watches the Yankees. How's that? Is that a good way to say it? He watches the Yankees in public in porta potties. And, quote, it's very clear I'm joking. Right. Wink, wink, wink, wink. Yes. You talk about it. You put it out there that you're pleasuring yourself in porta potties. But no, is this normal Democrat behavior? Well, we know that Pocahontas absolutely says it is very normal behavior.
1: I'm here today because I just endorsed Graham Platinum for Senate in May.
0: Yes. Pocahontas, do you want to have a beer? Let's have a beer. I love Grand Platner. Yeah, he's inside that porta potty. I'm waiting for him outside. I was told not to shake his hand afterwards. Yeah, you want to have a beer? I'm trying to work my Elizabeth Warren. I had it better before. And, of course, Bernie Sanders endorses him. Chris, healthcare, and Grand Platner. Just stay away from him after he gets out of the latrine. He told Fox News, it's very clear I'm joking. It's called S-word posting. It's when you argue with people on the internet to try to bother them. So, yeah, no, it's very obviously not true. Okay, so, Grand Platinum, are you saying that you pleasure yourself in porta potties every time you go into one because it's a way of messing with people? Is that what he's saying? I'm unclear.
2: hey guys, I'm just joking publicly. I'm talking about waxing my dolphin in the restroom, the public porta potties. His campaign has been built around authenticity and moral seriousness, says Mike Cook, the commentator. If they were really jokes, why delete the post? Aha! Why delete the post if you're only joking? Oh, there's more. I've got some more for you here. And then a young Democrat, single mom, who's running for Congress. What is she doing to get you to vote for her if you live in her district in Michigan? What is she doing? Hint, it's about on the same level as this guy. But they're all Democrats. You got to keep voting Democrat, guys. We're almost there. We're so close. Keep voting Democrat. All that's next is Chris Rock. And for Jesse Kelly, this is The Jesse Kelly Show.
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Jesse Kelly Show. Chris Kroc in for Jesse Kelly. I was just asked by producer Chris, how close is Billy Joel to the Eagles? Well, that's a good question. The Eagles have, I don't know, man, between 3 and 10 songs or between, you know, that are good. But there's a lot, a troubling amount of, I can't say the word I want to say, but we'll just say wimpy songs. Low-T songs. Billy Joel is an anomaly. He's different. He's so unique, individual, and talented, it's hard to say something particularly bad about him. I've never bought any of his albums, his CDs, or any digital version of anything. But there's sometimes stuff comes out, I'm like, just an unbelievable talent, obviously. That's my comment on him. Phil Collins is very similar to the Eagles in that there's some really good songs, but there's a lot of songs where it's like, what are you doing? In fact, You're No Son of Mine has to be the worst song in the world for any man to listen to. If there is a man that listens to that song and sings along with it, he has serious low T. That's a song, if it comes on and you're at that concert, you have to flee and go to the bathroom or go to get a beer. Hands down. Back to Democrat Hope in Maine, Graham Plattner, released today is that he was posting on Reddit over a period of 4 years stuff like, I love to pleasure myself in latrine, in what do you call it, porta potties. He likes to pleasure himself in porta potties. And there's more. There's more talking about describing men's genitals that he sees descriptions of and drawings of at the military bases where he worked at. Of course, you know, he had a Nazi tattoo for years and claimed he didn't know about it. Of course, you put a tattoo on, you have no idea it's a Nazi tattoo. Yeah, nobody believes that. But don't worry. Other than that, things are pretty normal. There's a rape post. A rape post that Graham Plattner had. 2013 post he later deleted, which he's deleted all the posts I'm talking about, which...

makes it okay then, right? 2013, he posted and then deleted later. People concerned about rape should not get effed, the F word. So they wind up having sex with somebody they don't mean to. So in other words, if you get raped, it's your fault because you, I guess, were too intoxicated. That's a nice, you know, the Democrat really stand up for women's rights when they're not having trans, you know, men with the, you know what downstairs claiming to be a woman taking your daughter's, athletic achievements away. They're also busy saying that when a woman gets raped, it's their fault because they got too effed up. This is the Democrat platform right here. That and Islamists, Jew-hating, Marxist communists. What else do we have? 5 years ago, this is so much fun. I love this guy. He's so much fun to talk about. Posts 5 years ago, he described himself as a communist. See, Jesse's right. A communist, a socialist. Oh, he also had, quote, homophobic slurs and praise for military tactics used by Hamas. What's not to love? It all makes sense, doesn't it? I mean, this is like a novel. It writes itself. What a wonderful man. I'm sure he'd be a great person. Is he married? Be a great guy to think about for husband material, huh? Just don't get too messed up or God knows what he'll do. And don't go to places where there's porta potties with him. All right? Okay. Don't let him have a social media account as well, please. Mm-hmm. In the meantime, we have another Democrat who's running in Michigan. Democrat congressional candidate twerking for votes. Twerking for votes. I had to type in the word twerk for whatever to look up something on this lady. And just typing the word twerk is like, what the hell is this? Is the most fake, made-up word. Twerk. What person came up with the word twerk? That's what I want to know. Now I need some help down here. Who came up with the word twerk? Twerk. Somebody that probably does a lot of drugs. Here we go. Shelley Campbell, a Michigan Democrat candidate running in the state's 13th district, has creative campaign strategies. The 32-year-old single mom. I'll get back to that. In a second. A 32-year-old single mom posted several TikTok videos of herself twerking between informational posts and about her campaign. Hi, vote for me. I'm making this up. Hi, vote for me, and I will twerk for you. Twerking for votes. She could have them put her on a flatbed and drive around the 13th district day and night twerking for votes. Maybe give her a little platform, a poll or something where she can twerk for votes. She danced also on her kitchen counter, calling herself a classy B-word. In one post, she proudly proclaimed, I am a C-word. In another, she filmed herself smiling to a song with lyrics such as, I've got a big fat P-word. Her strategy, twerking for votes. I've got a little bit more on this, and I have to get to the single mom. Single mom. All that next, Chris Kroc, and for Jesse Kelly, The Jesse Kelly Show.

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